0: today's investigation sends a message, it's not going to be tolerated. Don't do it.
1: Peel police say arrests and charges connected to organized retail thefts have increased by 30% over the last year. The first heat wave of the summer has overstayed its welcome, with temperatures expected to reach above 30 degrees throughout the day tomorrow. CP24's Melissa Duggan joins us live now with more on how, well, I guess how you're dealing with the heat now. Other people are dealing with these conditions, Melissa, because you've been outside all afternoon.
2: Yeah, and this is our fourth straight day with highs in the mid 30 range, feeling with the humidity in the mid 40 range. And this heat wave doesn't have any quit in it, because the heat warning has been extended through to Saturday. A bit of a cool off into Sunday, but temperatures still going to be feeling pretty hot throughout the rest of the week. And then we have another 30 degree high coming our way late next week. We are fully into summer mode. We're getting into it real early with Canada Day, one to remember, with these hot conditions over this week, and those lows not dipping too low either, which is making it tough to sleep if you don't have air conditioning. Where I am right now along the city's waterfront, this is near Harbourfront Center, a lot of relief here. I could tell a lot of people this is how they're spending their Friday night, just going for a stroll along the waterfront. You do feel that cool down, that breeze coming off the water. So if you are able to make it down to some water near you sometime this evening, I highly recommend it. It's pretty incredible just how much the temperature will dip just a matter of blocks getting here. We notice a big cool down. We were talking with Dave Phillips today. He's a climatologist from Environment Canada, about exactly what we're dealing with right now. Have a listen.
3: It's going to go away. I mean, we're at the northern fringe of it. So certainly our temperatures have been pretty blistering and sweltering conditions, but not like they've seen in the United States, because that's the center of that heat dome. We're at the northern fringe. So that heat dome is going to start moving come Sunday, and that's when the heat warning will end. We'll be out of our area, and we'll see winds will shift instead of from the southwest, bringing in this warm, humid air. We're going to see northerly winds, northeasterly winds, will bring maybe some of that cooler Canadian air.
4: Tonight is booked the boat, the night. They're watching the lights, the sunshine.
2: Is it too hot for you right now?
4: I'm hot. I'm hot. Look at my dress, my self-make.
5: It's brutal. It's got to stop. It's a couple of days, I get it, but like, it's been about a week now we've been hitting this, so yeah.
2: Is it the heat? Is it the humidity? Is it the combination of both?
5: I think it's a combination of both. You know, when you get in that shade, it's okay, and you get a nice breeze maybe between the buildings, but as soon as you hit that sun and both of it combined, it just is intolerable, man. It's really bad.
6: I mean, I like the heat, but I don't like working in the heat.
2: This is vacation weather.
6: It is vacation weather, absolutely. But other than that, it doesn't bother me. I prefer that than the cold any day, for sure.
2: And when you're dealing with heat and humidity like this, you could see severe storms being stirred up. That's exactly what happened in Aurora, a storm leaving a trail of damage there. This is in the area east of Bathurst from Wellington to Davis Drive. York Regional Police said that they've received multiple reports of property damage there. Trees, power lines knocked down after a pretty strong storm pushed its way through that area. We have been seeing a number of storms popping up throughout the province as we're dealing with these hot conditions. There was a severe thunderstorm watch in effect for Toronto and much of the GTA earlier today. It's since been called off, but you can expect some of those severe storms to pop up, sometimes with little notice. So keep an eye if you're able to do those weather maps. We'll certainly be trying to keep you updated throughout the evening here on CP24 as we continue to deal with this heat warning. Again, Liz, still going to be in effect for Saturday. Back to you.
1: Okay, thanks for that. CP24's Melissa Duggan. It is 8:08, 31 degrees out, and it is feeling like 39 with that humidex. This is Toronto's breaking news, CP24. Take a look at the city right now. A hue over it. We'll have a look at Toronto's top stories next.
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0: Cristiano Ronaldo and Team Portugal are staying for another night in the city after their dramatic victory over Croatia in the FIFA World Cup. Crews are wasting little time transforming Toronto Stadium back to BMO Field, getting it ready for the next TFC home match. We'll have more on this teardown in moments. And the Maple Leafs have signed first overall draft pick Gavin McKenna to an entry-level contract. We'll have more on his promising future with the team straight ahead. And stay with CP24 for more on these stories. For further details, head to our website, cp24.com, and the CP24 app. And Portugal is staying for another night in Toronto following its victory against Croatia in the World Cup. This shows the Team Portugal bus leaving the downtown Delta Hotel around 10:30 this morning as dozens of fans line the street to catch a glimpse of their favorite players and wave goodbye, in particular soccer legend Cristiano Ronaldo. We thought the team was heading to the airport, but we've since confirmed they're staying overnight and practicing tomorrow at Centennial Park before catching a flight south. An emotional Ronaldo on the field, acknowledging supporters with the rest of the team after the match. He previously announced that this will be his last World Cup. Ronaldo has 3 goals in the tournament and is the first player to ever score in 6 World Cups. A special moment between Ronaldo and Croatian captain Luka Modric. The former Real Madrid teammates, who played together for 6 seasons, embracing after the final whistle. This is widely expected to be the last international tournament for him as well, who turns 41 in September. Amazing scenes outside the Delta Hotel downtown as Ronaldo and his teammates came out on the balcony to salute the thousands of fans who gathered on the streets below to celebrate the win last night. Portugal will take on Spain in the round of 16 on Monday afternoon in Dallas.
1: We did very good in Toronto. We are good at receiving people here. And you can see with the Cubs and everything, the organized that they did, it's excellent. It's an example for the world how we can handle things here in Canada, especially in Toronto.
2: How do you think Toronto did hosting the World Cup here?
3: I think Toronto always does great hosting things like this. Obviously, this is a big test for the city, and I think they showed up.
0: And Portugal manager Roberto Martinez says his team really enjoyed their experience in the city and believes there should have been more matches played in Toronto.
4: Amazing. It's the first time I arrived in Canada. I must admit, congratulations to everybody, to the organizers, to everybody who was involved in football, in the soccer, in the city. The welcoming that we had was incredible. The training session yesterday, the quality of the grass was fantastic, and everything around the beautiful facilities here, even the dressing room. It reminds me a lot of the old-fashioned Premier League grounds. A wonderful feel, wonderful feel. So congratulations to everybody. I think it's a shame that there are no more games here in Toronto, because we really enjoyed it. You see the safety for the fans, a wonderful, wonderful supported game with 2 sets of fans committed to the teams. I thought it was an incredible, incredible spectacle for football.
0: Mayor Olivia Chow is pleased with how the city handles the 6 World Cup games here in Toronto.
5: I just want to take the time to thank all the volunteers, the workers, the athletes, and all the city staff for delivering these games. We welcomed the world to City of Toronto in style and in an incredible spirit of joy. But the festivities aren't over yet. Watch parties and fan fests continue throughout the tournament. Let's get ready to cheer on Canada tomorrow. So go, Team Canada, go.
0: And just like that, Toronto Stadium is transforming back to BMO Field. Crews are already working to remove the temporary seating, the FIFA signage from around the field. Toronto was the smallest of the 16 venues used in the tournament in Canada, Mexico, and the United States, but it drew average crowds of 43,000 fans for each of the 6 games played in our city. The stadium underwent $158 million in renovations leading up to the World Cup, just to bring it up to FIFA standards. FIFA tweeted this morning, "Thank you, Toronto. You will forever have a place in history after hosting the first ever FIFA World Cup fixture in Canada." Summerlicious is now officially underway. The annual celebration of the city's food scene runs from today until July 19th, and more than 240 restaurants are taking part, including 30 newcomers this year. Mayor Olivia Chow launched the initiative this morning at Pinong Thai on Yonge Street. That's near Lawrence. And Summerlicious offers fixed price menus for lunch ranging from $20 to $55 and for dinner from $25 to $75.
5: Once people experience it, they will come back. They will come back and book the reservation. It's the discovery of a neighborhood, discovery of a new cuisine, or discovery of your favorite chef. And I find some of the restaurants, because they have regulars, what happens is that they form a kind of friendship with their customers. And then the customers keep coming back. And they watch the customer having children and the entire family then feel they belong to a local restaurant.
0: Summerlicious and Winterlicious started in 2003 to promote local restaurants during slower times. And since then, the initiative has generated more than $350 million in economic activity. And today is the day that Swifties have been waiting for. Taylor and Travis are married. This was the sight tonight as many notable celebrities made their way into Madison Square Garden with guests including Sabrina Carpenter, Camila Cabello, Hugh Grant. Swiss publicists confirmed the marriage took place this evening inside Madison Square Garden at an all-star packed ceremony. As many as 1,000 guests, many of them VIPs, attended the elaborate celebration. Trucks and crews have been going in and out of the venue for days, setting up tents, bringing in crates of decor and supplies. Not many details were released about the guest list. Guests were reportedly told to dress in black tie and no cell phones will be allowed. Ahead of the wedding, Taylor Swift and Travis Kelce reportedly donated nearly $26 million to charities, and this shining the spotlight on charitable giving, which is becoming an increasingly personal way to celebrate life's biggest milestones. Liz Bryce, spokesperson for Canada Helps, that's Canada's largest online platform for donating and fundraising for charities, joins us now to talk about this new age of gift giving. Thanks for being here, Liz.
6: Thank you so much for having me. What a lovely thing to discuss on Friday night.
0: It is. It is. And, you know, the reports about Travis and Taylor Swift donating this $26 million, it got a lot of people talking, a lot of people thinking, do celebrity couples actually influence how we think about weddings and charitable giving?
6: Well, I mean, I think one thing we know about Swifties is that people pay attention to what Taylor does. There are people who have been giving or incorporating giving into their weddings and other celebrations for a long time. But I think in the moment that we're at right now, we really need someone with a lot of influence to make generosity cool and to showcase what you can do with the resources that you have. Not everybody has $26 million, and that's okay. But people who have this influence and the star power are really important for reminding us that we all have something that we can give and we need to be active participants in our community.
0: And for couples who like the idea of giving back, but don't know where to start, what are some of the simple ways that they can incorporate charitable donations into a wedding, either or even a shower or an engagement party, either as a gift that they're going to give or maybe a suggestion to their guests instead of giving them the money or the gift?
6: Absolutely. So there are simple things. So, you know, we know that lots of people are getting married later in life, sometimes for a second time, and not everybody needs more stuff. And so they might do something like, instead of asking for gifts or having a registry, they might set up a fundraising page and choose one or several charities that are really important to them. I was just browsing through Canada Helps before I came on here and saw some lovely examples of people just saying that they wanted to share the love for this really big event for them. And there are other things you could do, like instead of a wedding favor, perhaps you want to give your guests a charity gift card, or you want to make
0: one
6: big donation.
0: Sorry, Liz, what's a charity gift card?
6: So a charity gift card is something that we offer at Canada Helps, where the giver chooses an amount and chooses a design, and they'll give it to somebody that they care about. So instead of a gift card to buy a thing, you get a gift card, you go on our site, and you choose a charity that matters to you, and you make that donation. So the purchaser gets the tax receipt, but the recipient gets to choose the cause that's most important to them. And so it's a really nice way that people can connect with whatever is most important to them. It doesn't have to be the choice of the couple. And you can also use that for all kinds of celebrations. It doesn't have to be a wedding. You can give them to your kids' teachers. You can give them instead of loot bags at a kid's birthday party. So they're really versatile that way. And then you might do something like lots of people ask for donations to a honeymoon fund. So perhaps instead of spending all that on a honeymoon, maybe you want to say, we're going to give a certain percentage to a charity that we really care about. So some of it supports our travel and some of it supports the community around us.
0: Right. Now, Liz, for folks that are listening and think, well, what's $10 going to do for a charity? Does it make a difference even in those small amounts?
6: I mean, any kind of giving matters, and there's great need right now all across Canada. We saw from Taylor and Travis's gifts that they really focused on things like food security and community development. But regardless of the cause, there's a great need. Many charities in Canada are not able to meet the demand for their services with the resources they have. So start somewhere. Start with what works for your family and give an amount that is good for you, and it will make a difference. $10 is going to provide several meals to somebody, for example. And there are other ways that you can practice generosity too that are not financial. You could look at volunteering, you could look at being a mentor, and other ways to start connecting with those charities in your community that are working to support the things that you care about.
0: Beautiful. Okay, thank you so much. Great ideas. We appreciate your time.
6: Thank you so much for having me.
0: That's Liz Bryce, spokesperson for Canada Helps. It's 822, 31 degrees out. This is Toronto's breaking news, CP24. The Maple Leafs have signed Gavin McKenna to a three-year entry-level contract. We'll have those details when we return.
7: Lotto Max now has more chances to win?
8: Oh, yeah. Like up to 90 new prizes of $100,000 on every draw.
7: Yeah, right. And aliens exist.
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0: Tonight, reaction to pipeline progress as Calgary celebrates the Stampede. 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
1: Closed captioning of this CP24 program is brought to you in part by Madonna's new album, Confessions 2. 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
2: And we're hearing today from the Leafs' new netminder. On July 1st, the opening day of free agency, the club inked a three-year deal with Sergei Bobrovsky, the two-time Stanley Cup winner, formerly with Florida, signed on for a $21 million deal. He spent 7 years in the Panthers jersey, winning the Vezina Trophy as the league's top goalie twice in 2013 and 2017.
3: As you go older, you know, you appreciate that every day even more and more. So my approach is just enjoy every time, every day on the ice. It's a blessing to be hockey player and play in the NHL. And it's the blessing to join this team. You know, this is the Toronto. It's the capital of hockey in my mind. Fans excited. There's going to be great atmosphere.
2: And the Maple Leafs have signed Gavin McKenna to a three-year entry-level contract. The 18-year-old was selected first overall in last week's NHL draft in Buffalo after spending last season with Penn State in the NCAA. In the year prior, McKenna had a standout WHL career with Medicine Hat, registering 79 goals and 165 assists in 133 games. It is 8:25, 31 degrees, feels like 39 out there. This is Toronto's breaking news, CP24. We'll have a look at Toronto's top stories next.
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0: crash at Eastmont in Etobicoke, leaving a boy with life-threatening injuries. We'll have the latest on that story coming up. And in Vaughan, a driver is facing charges following a major accident this afternoon, which left six people with injuries. We'll have those details straight ahead. And crews wasting little time transforming Toronto Stadium back to BMO Field, getting it ready for the next TFC home match. We'll have more on this teardown in moments. This is Toronto's breaking news, CP24, and I'm Liz West. One boy's in critical condition, another injured following an e-scooter crash in Etobicoke. Police say two 12-year-old boys were riding the scooter when they lost control around 1:30 this afternoon. That was near Dundas Street and the East Mall. One boy was taken to hospital with life-threatening injuries, while the second was seriously hurt but is expected to survive. The circumstances of the crash remain under investigation. And a driver has been charged in a nine-vehicle crash in Vaughan. Six people were injured in the crash at Major McKenzie and Wellness Way. This happened just before 2 o'clock this afternoon, and York police say a 76-year-old man from Vaughan has been charged with dangerous operation in connection with the crash. Everyone hurt in the crash is expected to be okay. And a woman has serious injuries after being struck crossing an intersection in Brampton. Around 1:30 this afternoon, emergency crews were called out to Beauvais Drive and Castlemore Road. Field paramedics say they took a woman to hospital with what are considered serious but non-life-threatening injuries. No word on the charges as the investigation continues. A woman's been charged in a violent road rage incident in Oshawa. Police say 53-year-old Arlene Sophia Moore got into an altercation with a 20-year-old man and a 19-year-old woman over a parking spot near Lakeview Park Avenue and Simcoe Street South. She allegedly brandished a knife, and the victims responded with bear spray. Police say Moore stabbed the woman multiple times and took off. Police found her a short time later and took her into custody. She's charged with aggravated assault and 2 counts of assault with a weapon. The victim has serious injuries but is expected to survive. And Peel Police giving us a look at $1 million worth of recovered high-end goods after a suspect allegedly broke into a Holt Renfrew store in Mississauga. These are some of the items police say were snatched from the luxury retailer at Square One Mall on April 30th, including a large amount of jewelry. The suspect then allegedly stole a car that was left running outside the mall and then took off from the scene. Investigators say the stolen goods were found inside the suspect's home. He's been identified as 41-year-old Amir Nikbacht.
1: Since its inception in September 2025, we've laid over 600 charges, just about 100 arrests, and recovered millions of dollars in property.
2: We've all seen the videos circulating online, individuals walking into liquor stores, retail stores, jewelry stores, breaking cabinets, taking things off the shelves, and walking out as though there's no consequences. This is not a trend. This is not something that's done casually. This is theft, and it has real impacts on our businesses, our employees, and the communities we serve.
3: We created the Bear Unit in Peel Region to tackle retail crime, to make sure the police had the resources to deal with what was growing across Canada. It's a $10 billion economic impact across Canada. We all see these viral videos of retail crime, 10,000 incidents across Peel. And so I think today's investigation sends a message. It's not going to be tolerated. Don't do it.
0: Peel police say arrests and charges connected to organized retail thefts have increased by 30% over the last year. The first heat wave of the summer has overstayed its welcome, with temperatures expected to reach above 30 degrees throughout the day tomorrow. And CP24's Melissa Duggan joins us now with more on how people are dealing with these conditions. And it really is tough when it continues day after day, Melissa.
4: Oh, yeah, absolutely. It is this long duration heat event that exhausts you, and we're not done with it yet. It kicked off on Tuesday. We've been seeing those temperatures, the mid-30s, feeling like the mid-40s with the humidity, continuing again today, continuing again tomorrow, and then a bit of a break we're set to get from it on Sunday. But then if you're looking further down the road, we see the highs back up in the 30s by late next week again. So a bit of a reprieve, but it looks like summer, it is here to stay. What we're also experiencing experiencing is these humid conditions as well. And what we're hearing from the experts, you know, you stay hydrated, you seek out that shade wherever you can. We've been hanging out near the waterfront today. It's pretty incredible. We've walked just about 200 meters away from the waterfront, and the temperature already going up here. So much cooler if you could be near a body of water over the next little while. We also know that the city of Toronto keeping a number of pools open later. That's what they do when you have a heat warning that is in effect. So a handful of pools going to be open till 11:45 tonight. We're hearing more about exactly what we're dealing with today from Dave Phillips, a climatologist with Environment Canada.
5: It really is just the intermission. This thing is going to go on. I look like Monday and Tuesday, great weather. That's the time to get out there and do all those things you haven't done for a week. And then because when you look back next week, we see the heat building up. I mean, we're talking about next Thursday, a high of 30 degrees. Now, it may not trigger a heat warning because it has to get to 31 or the humidex has to get above 40. But my gosh, what's the difference?
6: Tonight is booked the boat, the night, they're watching the lights, the sunshine.
4: Is it too hot for you right now?
6: I'm hot. Look at my dress, my self-make.
7: It's brutal. It's got to stop. It's a couple of days, I get it, but like, it's been what, about a week now we've been hitting this, so yeah.
4: Is it the heat? Is it the humidity? Is it the combination of both?
7: I think it's a combination of both. You know, when you get in that shade, it's okay, and you get a nice breeze maybe between the buildings. But as soon as you hit that sun and both of it combined, it just is intolerable, man. It's really bad.
8: I mean, I like the heat, but I don't like working in the heat.
4: This is vacation weather.
8: It is vacation weather, absolutely. But other than that, it doesn't bother me. I prefer that than the cold any day, for sure.
4: I just checked in with the gelato cart behind me here, doing good business on a day like this. And I happen to ask, what is the top seller today? It is chocolate caramel. Liz, back to you.
0: That is exactly one of my favorites. Put caramel in anything, add chocolate, forget about it. Will you have one for me, please?
4: You got it.
0: Okay, thanks for that. CP24's Melissa Duggan. And a storm left a trail of damage after sweeping through the Aurora area. Trees and power lines were knocked down in the area east of Bathurst Street. That's from Wellington to Davis Drive. York Regional Police say they have received multiple reports of property damage, but it doesn't appear anyone has been injured. All lanes are closed on Bathurst Street from Old Bathurst to Coventry Hill Trail. That's due to downed wires, and drivers are being told to find alternative routes. And Aurora Mayor Tom Marakis says it's going to take some time to get everything cleaned up.
9: There's quite a few trees. It's a lot of damage in this area, but our crews have been mobilized. They're out here in full force. They're working nonstop to get the roads cleared, driveways cleared. There's been a couple of trees that have hit cars, garages, but everyone's working really hard to make sure that we can get the area cleaned up as soon as possible. But we're looking at about weeks before we have a total cleanup.
0: Meanwhile, the extreme heat and severe storms have been keeping emergency crews busy in southern Ontario, especially out on the water. CTV's Colton Weens has more on major rescue operation that took place out on Guelph Lake.
10: Another hot day, the perfect time to head to the beach at Guelph Lake.
11: We came here for a camping, and honestly, we all love this camp area a lot. Nice scene, nice weather, and yeah, we are loving it.
10: On Canada Day Wednesday, a severe storm rolled through on a seemingly nice day. The Guelph Fire Department says it rescued 10 people stranded on the lake just after 5. Crews located 2 people, one clinging to a kayak, and another stranded in open water on the opposite side of the island. Rescuers then spotted 8 others around the lake who needed help. No injuries were reported, but the Life Saving Society says it's a good example of why it's important to have a life jacket on when you're on any kind of boat in the water.
12: Because that is going to keep you at the surface. It's very important that you stay calm. If your vessel, say your boat, should flip over and is taking on water and is going to sink, you want to get away from it and just lay on your back and try to keep your airway above the water. call for help if you can.
10: Bacalar says if you're just going for a swim, the safest place is always around lifeguards, and strong swimmers can go without a life jacket, but it's also important to always have someone with you that can help.
12: So that if you should get into trouble, someone's there to help you. I suggest bringing the life jackets with you to the beach because they do act as a good rescue aid should you need it. Someone could throw you the life jacket, you could grab onto it and then swim back to the shore.
10: Bacalar adds anyone with kids can't relax their supervision at any time around water and always needs to be aware of the dangers.
12: I want people to think about the unthinkable, the things you don't expect.
13: Yeah, if I had my kids with me, but with the women, like most of us can swim because we're from Africa. So we stick together so that we know like everyone's okay. So if one was to struggle, we could just, yeah.
14: The Grand River Conservation Authority does have a life jacket loaner program at select lakes. You can borrow a life jacket for the day if you want to head out on the water. And here at Guelph Lake, there's also areas where you can rent a life jacket for the day if you need one.
10: Colton Ween, CTV News, Guelph.
0: All right, it's 8:41, 31 degrees out. This is Toronto's breaking news, CP24. We'll have a look at Toronto's top stories next.
15: And now your summer forecast with Ariana.
16: A major heat wave's moving in, courtesy of Love Island, USA. Forecasts predict 100% chance of romance and drama. Team, how's it feeling out there? Woo! Temps are climbing fast. We're seeing hot spots nationwide. No doubt this will be the hottest season yet. See?
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0: Cristiano Ronaldo and Team Portugal staying another night in the city after their dramatic victory over Croatia in the FIFA World Cup. Crews are wasting little time transforming Toronto Stadium back into BMO Field, getting it ready for the next TFC home match. We'll have more on this teardown in moments. And the Maple Leafs have signed first overall draft pick Gavin McKenna to an entry-level contract. We'll have more on this promising future with the team straight ahead. And stay with CP24 for more on these stories. For further details, head to our website, cp24.com, and the CP24 app. Portugal is staying another night in Toronto following its victory against Croatia in the World Cup. We see the Team Portugal bus leaving the downtown Delta Hotel around 10:30 this morning as dozens of fans line the street to catch a glimpse of their favorite players, particularly soccer legend Cristiano Ronaldo. We all thought the team was heading to the airport, but we've since been confirmed that they're staying overnight and practicing tomorrow at Centennial Park before catching a flight south. And an emotional Ronaldo on the field, acknowledging supporters with the rest of his team after the match. He previously announced that this will be his last World Cup. Ronaldo has 3 goals in the tournament and is the first player ever to score in 6 World Cups. Special moment between Ronaldo and Croatian captain Luka Modric. The former Real Madrid teammates who played together for 6 seasons, embracing after the final whistle. This is widely expected to be the last international tournament for the Croatian, who turns 41 in September. And what an amazing scene outside the Delta Hotel downtown as Ronaldo and his teammates came out on the balcony to salute the thousands of fans who gathered on the streets below, all to celebrate the win. Portugal will take on Spain in the round of 16 on Monday afternoon in Dallas.
1: We did very good in Toronto. We are good at receiving people here. And you can see with the clubs and everything, the organized that they did, it's excellent. It's an example for the world how we can handle things here in Canada, especially in Toronto.
2: How do you think Toronto did hosting the World Cup here?
3: I think Toronto always does great hosting things like this. Obviously, this is a big test for the city, and I think they showed up.
0: Portugal manager Roberto Martinez says his team really enjoyed their experience in the city and believes there should have been more matches played in Toronto.
4: Amazing. It's the first time I arrived in Canada. I must admit, congratulations to everybody, to the organizers, to everybody who was involved in football, in the soccer, in the city. The welcoming that we had was incredible. The training session yesterday, the quality of the grass was fantastic, and everything around the beautiful facilities here, even the dressing room. It reminds me a lot of the old-fashioned Premier League grounds. A wonderful feel, wonderful feel. So congratulations to everybody. I think it's a shame that there are no more games here in Toronto, because we really enjoy that. You see the safety for the fans, a wonderful, wonderful supported game with 2 sets of fans committed to the teams. I thought it was an incredible, incredible spectacle for football.
0: And just like that, Toronto Stadium is transforming back to BMO Field. Crews already working to remove the temporary seating and the FIFA signage from around the field. Toronto's was the smallest of the 16 venues used in the tournament in Canada, Mexico, and the United States. But it drew average crowds of 43,000 fans for each of the 6 games played in our city. The stadium underwent $158 million in renovations leading up to the World Cup to bring it up to FIFA standards. And FIFA tweeted this morning, "Thank you, Toronto. You will forever have a place in history after hosting the first ever FIFA World Cup fixture in Canada." And Mayor Olivia Chow is pleased how the city handled the 6 World Cup games here in Toronto.
5: I just want to take the time to thank all the volunteers, the workers, the athletes, and all the city staff for delivering these games. We welcomed the world to City of Toronto in style and in an incredible spirit of joy. But the festivities aren't over yet. Watch parties and fan fests continue throughout the tournament. Let's get ready to cheer on Canada tomorrow. So go, Team Canada, go.
0: And speaking of Team Canada, they will be making the World Cup final adjustments ahead of its next do-or-die match at the tournament. The Canadians were out on the training pitch in Texas today as they get ready to face off against Morocco in Houston on Saturday. This is in the round of 16. Canada's considered the underdog as it entered the World Cup in 30th place in the FIFA rankings, while Morocco holds the 7th spot. The two sides met in the 2022 World Cup with Morocco beating Canada 2-1.
6: They have great performances off the bench, a lot of high quality players. They really know how big a moment this is. They've been here before. We would be foolish to expect anything but Morocco's best, right? So we feel like physically we're fit and we can push games. Like, that's one of the things that certainly we always try to do, is to try to run more, to press more, to play more dynamic than the opponent. But in terms of what we expect from Morocco, I expect their best performance of the tournament, and I think we'd be foolish to think anything else.
0: Kickoff for the Canada-Morocco game set for 1 p.m. tomorrow, and of course you can watch all the action on TSN. We have some breaking news. New court documents show a link between a police corruption investigation and the case against former Canadian Olympian Ryan Whiting. Now, the documents show Gurpreet Singh was investigated for potential involvement in an alleged plot to kill a Toronto corrections officer. U.S. authorities accused Singh of helping coordinate cocaine shipments for Whiting, who's alleged to have run a drug trafficking ring. The probe of the plot against the corrections officer led to Project South, an investigation by York Regional Police that led to the arrest of 7 current and 1 retired Toronto police officers. They're accused of leaking information to an organized crime group. None of the allegations have been proven in court. And this is Toronto's breaking news. CP24 will have a look at Toronto's top stories next.
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19: People don't actually understand the difference between careless and dangerous driving in Ontario. 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For example, looking at your screen and then hitting somebody, or weaving in and out of traffic, speeding excessively. Those can all be considered careless driving, which can cause you up to 6 demerit points. If you hurt somebody, it could actually be upgraded to a criminal charge for where jail time is actually an option. Dangerous driving, however, is when you drive exceedingly beyond what a normal person would do. So excessive speeding, racing, weaving in and out of traffic, running red lights, fleeing the police. Those all constitute dangerous driving. If you get caught dangerous driving, you can get up to jail time between 10 to 14 years. It's very important that you know if either of those things happen, your insurance will be affected. So drive safely out there and know your rights.
20: 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Diamond and
0: Diamond. We're hearing today from the new Leafs netminder. On July 1st, the opening day of free agency, the club inked a three-year deal with Sergei Bobrovsky. The two-time Stanley Cup winner, formerly with Florida, signed on for a $21 million deal. He spent 7 years in a Panthers jersey, winning the Vezina Trophy as the league's top goalie twice in 2013 and 2017. Bobrovsky says he has no hard feelings against his old club, where he won two Stanley Cups.
21: You know, it's a business. The organization decided to move different direction, and that's pretty much it. And I mean, I respect that. I got nothing against. So that's the hockey, and they're responsible for their part, and I respect that. In my position, again, as I say it, I just want to keep only the appreciation and thank for everything what they have done for me. It's been an amazing journey for me, and I can't thank them enough for everything what they have done.
0: And the Leafs will open their Foles training camp in September. And sticking with the Maple Leafs, they've signed Gavin McKenna to a three-year entry-level contract. The 18-year-old was selected first overall in last week's NHL draft in Buffalo, this after spending last season with Penn State in the NCAA. In the year prior, McKenna had a standout WHL career with Medicine Hat, registering 79 goals and 165 assists in 133 games. He was named CHL Player of the Year in 2024-2025 season after leading the league in scoring with 129 points in 56 games. Pretty good. This is Toronto's Breaking News. CP24. We'll have a look at Toronto's top stories next.

0: I'm Mayor Frank Scarpitti. My weekend best bet for Markham is the Yonex Canada Open 2026. 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

0: Welcome to Taking Stock. I'm Amanda Lang. Coming up on the show, a special look at demographics in Canada, including the state of our aging population, the political impact of generational divides, and investing for the elderly. That's all ahead. But first, here's a look at the demographics of the nation by the numbers. There are 41.5 million people in Canada as of the start of this year. 15% of them are aged 0 to 14 years, 65% are working age adults, and 19% are aged 65 and older. The median age in this country is now just shy of 41 years, and life expectancy continues to rise. The average age is now 81. In the next year, more than 1 in 5 Canadians will be over the age of 65, putting Canada in a super-aged nation state. Positive feelings about aging is weakening from 62% in 2024 to 56% in 2025. And more people, 43%, say they can't afford to retire when they want to. Meanwhile, as a group, older people are better off than younger Canadians. Canadians older than 55 have a median net worth of $1.4 million, compared to the overall Canadian average of $519,700. Is Canada prepared for its aging population? Alyssa Brierley is Executive Director of the National Institute on Aging. Thanks for being with us, Alyssa.
1: Having me.
0: So we just described kind of the state of this problem, which we've known for a while. I guess I wanted to start with, from a policy point of view and an economic point of view, do you think we're ready for what we can see coming our way?
1: No, I don't think we are. I think that governments need to really understand this question, understand this issue a little bit better. I think we need to understand the impacts on our economy and the opportunities for our economy better. I think we need to understand the impacts on our healthcare system need to really just understand how we can take advantage of this demographic reality that we're facing and turn it into a positive thing for Canada.
0: So let's drill into that a little bit, because we do tend, it's easy, I guess, to frame this as a negative problem. There are some negatives, you've alluded to a couple, but let's just start with how do we see it more positively?
1: Well, Canadians are living longer lives. There's no question. Over the last 100 years, we've added 30 years to the average lifespan, and that is an absolute gift. Many people look at the demographic trends that we are facing as a problem to be solved, but it's really an opportunity. People are living much longer lives, and they want that longevity to translate into something meaningful, whether it's ongoing learning, continuing to work and contributing that way through volunteering or being connected with family and friends. It really is a huge opportunity. So if we can understand it and frame it that way, then we can certainly take advantage of it.
0: It's interesting to see, and I think it's your research that showed that the attitudes about aging have gotten a little bit more negative. It could be kind of headline risk that we talk so much about, oh, this scary demographic problem. But is there something else happening that's making the elderly less happy?
1: It's a great question. And so one of the most striking findings from our Aging in Canada survey from 2025 was the sharp decline in positive feelings towards aging. They had been consistent for the first 3 years that we surveyed people, but the numbers dropped from 62% of older adults in 2024 feeling positive towards aging to 57%.

0: Thanks for being with us.
1: Thank you.
0: Alyssa Brierley is Executive Director of the National Institute on Aging. Coming up, how a demographic reality will shape our politics and policies in the years ahead. Stay with us.
2: Not all Canadians are nice. Don't do it. But at Betano, our players sure are. 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
0: The group that is aging now has spent its whole life influencing our society. So what role will that influence play in the years ahead? David Coletto is founder and CEO of Abacus Data. Thanks for being with us, David.
12: Great to see you, Amanda. Thanks.
0: So let's start with the, obviously we all know that we have an aging demographic in this country, but what's the implication of that that we're not really talking enough about when it comes to policy?
12: Well, let's take the baby boomers, right? That generation that you say is a massive generation. It is aging as a group. And at every single stage of their lives, we have underestimated their impact. So when they were kids, there were diaper shortages, and then there were school classroom shortages, then there were housing shortages, and so on and so on. And so the implications of a largely aging population is one, we need more, obviously, to care for people as they get old. And our aging population is going to live longer than anyone before them. So there's going to be an immense amount of resources needed to care for our aging population. We're going to have fewer people paying taxes to support them, given the lopsidedness of our demographic pyramid. And look, our productivity, like other countries that have seen similar things happen, like Japan, like Italy, unless we do something, is going to continue to get worse. And so we're a super age state now. The National Institute of Aging has said that. And I think the implications across, you know, both business and public policy is pretty profound.
0: And certainly you raised Japan. It's the place you can look to as where this can go really wrong with sort of deflation and long periods of stagnation in the economy. One of the antidotes for that is immigration or obviously a natural population boom. How are we doing on either of those fronts in terms of actual policy?
12: Well, right now on both fronts, quite poorly. If growth is the objective, right? Our fertility rate is the lowest it has ever been. Basically, saying how many kids does an average person have? We're not replacing our population naturally. And as StatsCan told us a few months ago, for the first time in Canada's history, our population actually declined rather than growed because we've had almost no real immigration. We still have immigration, but it's nowhere near a level that we need to replace our population. And so, yeah, we have an aging population and almost no growth, which means like the implication of that aging

0: population becomes even more real if we're not, bringing in more consumers, more taxpayers, and more of those who can do the kinds of jobs we need to support that aging population in the first place.
1: You know, you noted off the top that the thing about this group is they've always had enormous power, clout, in terms of their influence on everything we do, on the policies we have. Will that continue even as they are an enormous burden on a younger generation of taxpayers?
0: Well, we know, that baby boomers and older, people generally are more likely to vote. And, they are still going to be around with us for a long time still. Yeah. And so their impact, I think, will continue to be greater on the political outcomes, right? We see government public policy at the federal and provincial levels that many still argue favors older people. We see improvements in pension plans and OAS benefits. We see policy that's really tilted towards helping seniors, which many do need help, but because they're such a powerful political force, they get the ears of government. Governments know that if you're, 60 years old, 65, you are highly, highly likely to show up and vote. If you're 20 years old, you're very unlikely to vote. And so that political differential shows up, I think, in some of the public policy outcomes that we see right across the country.
1: Do you think it shows up in how politicians actually think about campaigning and reaching voters? I mean, things like deficits, of course, are good the older you are. They're bad the younger you are. You're the ones likely to be paying it off.
0: I think so. I think we see it in the way in which, politicians campaign. We know that media fragmentation has never been greater. Younger people are not tuning in, Amanda, unfortunately, probably to your show or listening to me on the radio when I'm on there, but they are tuning into TikTok and Instagram. But it's also, I think you're right, comes into the policy that's put into the window, right? And there's been work by Generation Squeeze that's highlighted just how unequal and the deep intergenerational inequity that often shows up in these choices. Now, that hasn't spilled into some revolution where young people are really voting differently than older ones. In fact, right now, Mark Carney's as popular among those over 65 as he is among those under 30. And I think the circumstances have created it. But I don't know if that lasts for much longer. I think we look around the world, to the UK, to New York City, to places where young people have felt that their future feels, far away. And it encourages them to experiment with politics and politicians who want to break the system, who want to, I think an Avi Lewis, for example, in Canada, the new leader of the NDP, could also tap into that frustration with young people if they feel the system's just not working for them.
1: All right. We got to leave it there, David. It's so good to have you with us. Appreciate your time.
0: Great to see you. Thanks, Amanda.
1: David Coletto is the founder and CEO of Abacus Data. Younger generations aren't just under the influence of older ones. They may get left holding the bag on some pretty big issues. Paul Kershaw is founder of Generation Squeeze. Paul, thanks for being with us.
2: Great to be with you.
1: And of course, you've dedicated a lot of time to this subject. Some of those issues, of course, are fiscal. Governments take on deficits. Someone has to pay down that debt. It's not the old folks. Some of them are healthcare system or housing. When you think about this demographic bulge, I actually want to start high level. Is there some real inequity that we're not addressing?
2: Oh, there absolutely is. The shift from 10 to 20% of our population being over age 65 might sound quite benign, but the fiscal impact is enormous. It's at least $60 billion of additional spending on old age security, for which governments needed to prepare decades ago and didn't. And at the medical care level across provinces, it's an extra $66 billion of additional spending this year on medical care that we wouldn't be spending if we had the same age distribution as when baby boomers were young. Those are just massive numbers. They drive every province into deficit, and the OAS spending accounts for the deficit at the federal level. And so this is a tension that, we often play off as like, oh, today's governments are just being, extreme in their spending, and they're not good managers of the economy because they're spending too much. These were predictable costs that were expected decades ago. Mm-hmm. We needed to build a revenue plan for it, and we didn't.
1: So some of the inequity was actually government to government, when you put it that way. Interesting. In terms of, you've talked about OAS, you've done the numbers on it. Wealthy elderly people, and we'll say six figures and above, you've made a case that we could reduce the amount amount of OAS to those households and save an awful lot of money. Paul, it hasn't happened. In fact, Quebec is going the other way on that and raising payments. Is it because this is such a politically powerful group? They show up, they vote, they're still there, and they're very present.
2: In part, it is because they're a politically powerful group, but the polling that we've done shows that 3/4 of retirees support the idea of trimming old age security benefits for those who have six-figure household incomes. And so actually the data show that an older demographic is worried that when they don't need the cash, it's not being used to lift poor seniors out of poverty, and it's not being used to help their kids and grandchildren's generation. So I think there's more safety here than we think about. But let me just put into context the amount of money we're talking about. Mm-hmm. By the end of the decade, $17.5 billion will be spent on subsidies for retirees with six-figure incomes. That is more than effectively double the child care budget, many times more than what we're spending on housing, much larger than the groceries and essentials benefit, 10 times bigger. It's a huge sum of money, and there's a big tension that we're sending the dollars there while threatening to cut student grants and to let the national housing strategy go unrenewed and, you know, cut funding for housing by half.
1: And
2: that's a tension.
1: Housing, of course, is another big tension point. We've seen the data that more and more older people want to stay in their homes. Those are homes, of course, that could go back on the market, be freed up for a whole new generation. Is there something, some policy change in housing that could help right the fact that that generation got in at a pretty good level, they're getting out at a good level, and that might be the last time that happens for a while?
2: Well, in some regards, we hope that it's the last time that happens in a while. Otherwise, we'll make unaffordability all the more challenging for those who follow in the future decades. Mm-hmm. But it does mean that those, I mean, I'm 52, I'm not a boomer, but I'm an Xer. I've kind of benefited in similar ways. Those of us who've benefited really need to now get off the sidelines and say, how can we contribute to solutions, in part with the affluence we've generated from our housing values? And I think here is where the tie to medical care is going to become really important. I mentioned off the top that there's a $66 billion underfunded bill for medical care, for boomers' care right now. And we need to figure out how to pay for that better late than never. Where are we going to find the revenue? And I do think asking financially secure boomers, especially those with housing wealth, to think about how to use some of that housing wealth to cover the cost of their generation's medical care bill will be an important part of the conversation going forward.
1: And we should note, it's easy to kind of lump the cohorts together and say, you know, boomers and Gen X are relatively better off. There are those in those cohorts who are not well off, who are in fact impoverished, and some of this distribution could actually happen right now to their benefit.
2: Yeah, going back to OAS, I find it easier to ask a financially secure retiree to take a smaller subsidy than to take less medical care. So for medical care, we need to talk about growing revenue for government. But on the cash subsidy side, I think we can trim by about $3,000 after tax per OAS recipient who has more than 100 grand of household income. And then we can use that to pool dollars, and we can add 5 grand to lift every retiree currently below the official poverty measure out of poverty. So that's a transition we can make within generations, while also using the same approach to phasing out OAS a bit earlier to free funds to invest in housing and childcare, post-secondary and youth unemployment to get at some of the intergenerational inequalities.
1: Paul, so good to have you. Appreciate your time.
2: Have a great day.
1: Paul Kershaw is founder of Generation Squeeze. Coming up, saving for the gray days ahead.
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25: Great to be here, Amanda.
1: Well, let's start with this data point that an increasing number of elderly don't think they can retire when they want to. People come to you with, a problem sometimes needing to solve. What would you say to somebody who's later in life but still needs to get a retirement plan together?
25: Well, look, I think a lot of times people are worried they've waited too long and they're hesitant to get professional advice. And I always take the position that the earlier you get started, the better. The earlier you know that you're not on a good trajectory, the sooner you can start to make changes. And quite frankly, I find that a lot of people believe they need more money than they do to retire. They think they're in worse shape than they actually are. And it's really interesting when you can show them that they're actually on track to be able to retire. And again, if you delay retirement and worry about retirement, and meanwhile you could have already been retired or you're on a better trajectory than you thought, the earlier you know, the better.
1: It has been, of course, true historically, Jason, that one of the biggest assets for retirement for many have been home ownership, the equity that they have in a home that they've been paying off for many, many years. Is that, I assume, with this kind of bulge of the boomer demographic, that's very true. A lot of them are homeowners. Mm-hmm. Does it become less true as we get younger and younger? And does that mean you make other plans for people like that?
25: For sure. I think that there are particularly young homeowners in expensive cities that bought real estate with the anticipation that it was going to continue to grow at the same rate that it was in recent years. And that may not happen. Certainly it hasn't the last couple of years. I think there are people who may have over-purchased when it comes to real estate and not left themselves enough wiggle room to be able to save for retirement. I think that's really important for anybody who's considering buying a home, who's considering an upsize, or frankly, anyone who's in a home currently. It's important to use reasonable assumptions about the future. And while there may be an opportunity to use home equity at some point in retirement, in real life, it's interesting. You see lots of retirees who are not downsizing, or if they are, they're trading dollars for dollars. You know, they're moving into a condo that after transaction cost doesn't put much money in the bank.
1: Yeah, I was curious for your view of that, because it does seem as though a lot of people want to stay where they are. And there are ways, of course, to take money out of your home and stay in it. Means you're, of course, reducing your equity in it, and maybe for your heirs if you've got any. But it's one way to go. Do you worry about that trend, though, that people were not thinking of this in terms of this is a savings that we should actually use at some point?
25: Yeah, I do to a certain extent. It goes both ways, right? You've got people who have significant wealth tied up in their real estate that they're not really counting on from a spending perspective that they could use to live the retirement that they want to live. You also have people that are in a position where they may not have a lot of equity going into retirement. They may not pay off their mortgage in time. It might be tricky to pull money out of their real estate. And there's ways to do it. It gets harder to do so with a line of credit that you might use during your working years. But there are options like reverse mortgages that have a place. I think it's a last resort. I think that people should look at cheaper borrowing options and certainly using investments. But if you have somebody who's got a lot of home equity and they want to buy a few more years in their home, something like a reverse mortgage, for example, could be a viable tool.
1: We also, of course, hear about a growing number of seniors living in poverty. It's a reality in any cohort that there will be some. Are we concerned about that number getting larger? And what are the options available to folks who do want to retire but don't have a big nest egg?
25: Yeah, I think it's a real issue, particularly you look back a few years ago when inflation was quite elevated. You know, government pensions like CPP and old age security are indexed, so do increase with the cost of living. But a lot of defined benefit pensions do not increase with cost of living. Inflation can be a big cost, a permanent cost for a retiree living on a fixed income. People are living longer than they were in the past. And I think a lot of Canadians who have gone into retirement or who are planning for retirement don't anticipate how long they may need to fund retirement for. Real estate prices are high. It's tricky. There are definitely issues with seniors living in poverty and, you know, potentially at risk of running out of money that as a society we need to be cognizant of, and people need to try to plan for proactively to the extent they can as well.
1: I'll leave it there, Jason. So good to have you. Appreciate your time.
25: Thanks, Amanda.
1: Jason Heath is Managing Director of Objective Financial Partners. Time for the takeaway and treating the illness before it takes over. Canada has a demographic challenge, and it's hardly unique. Across the advanced economies of the world, the population has shifted in age. The stark reality of that means that in a country like Canada, which uses its tax base to create social programs, the inputs will shrink while demands rise. From a tax base of 20 workers for every retiree in 1990, Canada now has 7 workers per retiree. And the population shape means that will only get worse. To solve this problem, we could import young people. It's the underlying case for huge increases in our immigration levels. But as we saw in the past few years, while immigration historically has been very good for Canada in every way, but notably economically, that isn't the case in the short term. And in fact, newcomers can put a strain on existing social systems. The backlash that strain produced is still playing out, and our immigration has shrunk below even our recent averages, so that last year our population overall fell for the first time since we formed the country. So that kind of growth might not be the answer. A fun social experiment might be to find ways to increase natural population growth, but let's agree, in a civilized country, that feels like a bit of a policy overreach. So where else to turn? One answer is to solve a problem on the other side of the ledger. The cost of transfers to the elderly is already the single biggest line item in the federal budget. But the real cost of old people in our system is in healthcare. And here, there is plenty we could do. If we could actually deliver services in a more efficient manner and finally tackle some of the thornier human-made blocks in this system, we could free up a lot of capital while getting more value for what we do spend. Of all the places we could use new technology to improve our world, healthcare should shoot to the top of the list, not just because we all benefit, but because we may not be able to afford anything else. My takeaway? Our lopsided demographic chart could just be the catalyst we need to fix a problem that is definitely not aging well. That's Taking Stock for this week. I'm Amanda Lang. Thanks for being with us.
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0: crash at Eastmont in Etobicoke, leaving a boy with life-threatening injuries. We'll have the latest on that story coming up. And in Vaughan, a driver is facing charges following a major accident this afternoon, which left six people with injuries. We'll have those details straight ahead. And crews wasting little time transforming Toronto Stadium back to BMO Field, getting it ready for the next TFC home match. We'll have more on this teardown in moments. This is Toronto's breaking news, CP24, and I'm Liz West. One boy's in critical condition, another injured following an e-scooter crash in Etobicoke. Police say two 12-year-old boys were riding the scooter when they lost control around 1:30 this afternoon. That was near Dundas Street and the East Mall. One boy was taken to hospital with life-threatening injuries, while the second was seriously hurt but is expected to survive. The circumstances of the crash remain under investigation. And a driver has been charged in a nine-vehicle crash in Vaughan. Six people were injured in the crash at Major McKenzie and Wellness Way. This happened just before 2 o'clock this afternoon, and York police say a 76-year-old man from Vaughan has been charged with dangerous operation in connection with the crash. Everyone hurt in the crash is expected to be okay. And a woman has serious injuries after being struck crossing an intersection in Brampton. Around 1:30 this afternoon, emergency crews were called out to Beauvais Drive and Castlemore Road. Paramedics say they took a woman to hospital with what are considered serious but non-life-threatening injuries. No word on the charges as the investigation continues. A woman's been charged in a violent road rage incident in Oshawa. Police say 53-year-old Arlene Sophia Moore got into an altercation with a 20-year-old man and a 19-year-old woman over a parking spot near Lakeview Park Avenue and Simcoe Street South. She allegedly brandished a knife, and the victims responded with bear spray. Police say Moore stabbed the woman multiple times and took off. Police found her a short time later and took her into custody. She's charged with aggravated assault and 2 counts of assault with a weapon. The victim has serious injuries but is expected to survive. And Peel Police giving us a look at $1 million worth of recovered high-end goods after a suspect allegedly broke into a Holt Renfrew store in Mississauga. These are some of the items police say were snatched from the luxury retailer at Square One Mall on April 30th, including a large amount of jewelry. The suspect then allegedly stole a car that was left running outside the mall and then took off from the scene. Investigators say the stolen goods were found inside the suspect's home. He's been identified as 41-year-old Amir Nikbacht.
1: Since its inception in September 2025, we've laid over 600 charges, just about 100 arrests, and recovered millions of dollars in property.
2: We've all seen the videos circulating online, individuals walking into liquor stores, retail stores, jewelry stores, breaking cabinets, taking things off the shelves, and walking out as though there's no consequences. This is not a trend. This is not something that's done casually. This is theft, and it has real impacts on our businesses, our employees, and the communities we serve.
3: We created the Bear Unit in Peel Region to tackle retail crime, to make sure the police had the resources to deal with what was growing across Canada. It's a $10 billion economic impact across Canada. We all see these viral videos of retail crime, 10,000 incidents across Peel. And so I think today's investigation sends a message. It's not going to be tolerated. Don't do it.
0: Peel police say arrests and charges connected to organized retail thefts have increased by 30% over the last year. The first heat wave of the summer has overstayed its welcome, with temperatures expected to reach above 30 degrees throughout the day tomorrow. And CP24's Melissa Duggan joins us now with more on how people are dealing with these conditions. And it really is tough when it continues day after day, Melissa.
4: Oh, yeah, absolutely. It is this long-duration heat event that exhausts you, and we're not done with it yet. It kicked off on Tuesday. We've been seeing those temperatures, the mid-30s, feeling like the mid-40s with the humidity, continuing again today, continuing again tomorrow, and then a bit of a break we're set to get from it on Sunday. But then if you're looking further down the road, we see the highs back up in the 30s by late next week again. So a bit of a reprieve, but it looks like summer, it is here to stay. What we're also experiencing is these humid conditions as well. What we're hearing from the experts, you know, you stay hydrated, you seek out that shade wherever you can. We've been hanging out near the waterfront today. It's pretty incredible. We've walked just about 200 meters away from the waterfront, and the temperature already going up here. So much cooler if you could be near a body of water over the next little while. We also know that the city of Toronto keeping a number of pools open later. That's what they do when you have a heat warning that is in effect. So a handful of pools going to be open till 11:45 tonight. We're hearing more about exactly what we're dealing with today from Dave Phillips, a climatologist with Environment Canada.
5: It really is just the intermission. This thing is going to go on. I look like Monday and Tuesday, great weather. That's the time to get out there and do all those things you haven't done for a week. And then because when you look back next week, we see the heat building up. I mean, we're talking about next Thursday, a high of 30 degrees. Now, it may not trigger a heat warning because it has to get to 31 or the humidex has to get above 40. But my gosh, what's the difference?
6: Tonight is booked the boat, the night, they're watching the lights, the sunshine.
4: Is it too hot for you right now?
6: I'm hot. Look at my dress, myself make.
7: It's brutal. It's got to stop. It's a couple days, I get it, but like, it's been what, about a week now we've been hitting this, so yeah.
4: Is it the heat? Is it the humidity? Is it the combination of both?
7: I think it's a combination of both. You know, when you get in that shade, it's okay, and you get a nice breeze maybe between the buildings, but as soon as you hit that sun and both of it combined, it just is intolerable, man. It's really bad.
8: I mean, I like the heat, but I don't like working in the heat.
4: This is vacation weather.
8: It is vacation weather, absolutely. But other than that, it doesn't bother me. I prefer that than the cold any day, for sure.
4: I just checked in with the gelato cart behind me here, doing good business on a day like this. And I happen to ask, what is the top seller today? It is chocolate caramel, Liz. Back to you.
9: That is exactly one of my favorites. Put caramel in anything, add chocolate, forget about it. Will you have one for me, please?
4: You got it.
9: Okay, thanks for that. CP24's Melissa Duggan. And a storm left a trail of damage after sweeping through the Aurora area. Trees and power lines were knocked down in the area east of Bathurst Street. That's from Wellington to Davis Drive. York Regional Police say they have received multiple reports of property damage, but it doesn't appear anyone has been injured. All lanes are closed on Bathurst Street from Old Bathurst to Coventry Hill Trail. That's due to downed wires, and drivers are being told to find alternative routes. And Aurora Mayor Tom Maracas says it's going to take some time to get everything cleaned up.
10: There's quite a few trees. It's a lot of damage in this area, but our crews have been mobilized. They're out here in full force. They're working nonstop to get the roads cleared, driveways cleared. There's been a couple of trees that have hit cars, garages, but everyone's working really hard to make sure that we can get the area cleaned up as soon as possible. But we're looking at about weeks before we have a total cleanup.
9: Meanwhile, the extreme heat and severe storms this summer have been keeping emergency crews busy in southern Ontario, especially out on the water. CTV's Colton Weens has more on major rescue operation that took place out on Guelph Lake.
11: Another hot day, the perfect time to head to the beach at Guelph Lake.
12: We came here for a camping, and honestly, we all love this camp area a lot. Nice scene, nice weather, and yeah, we are loving it.
11: On Canada Day Wednesday, a severe storm rolled through on a seemingly nice day. The Guelph Fire Department says it rescued 10 people stranded on the lake just after 5. Crews located 2 people, one clinging to a kayak, and another stranded in open water on the opposite side of the island. Rescuers then spotted 8 others around the lake who needed help. No injuries were reported, but the Life Saving Society says it's a good example of why it's important to have a life jacket on when you're on any kind of boat in the water.
13: Because that is going to keep you at the surface. It's very important that you stay calm. If your vessel, say your boat, should flip over and is taking on water and is going to sink, you want to get away from it and just lay on your back and try to keep your airway above the water. call for help if you can.
11: Bacalar says if you're just going for a swim, the safest place is always around lifeguards, and strong swimmers can go without a life jacket, but it's also important to always have someone with you that can help.
13: So that if you should get into trouble, someone's there to help you. I suggest bringing the life jackets with you to the beach because they do act as a good rescue aid should you need it. Someone could throw you the life jacket, you could grab onto it and then swim back to the shore.
11: Bacalar adds anyone with kids can't relax their supervision at any time around water and always needs to be aware of the dangers.
13: I want people to think about the unthinkable, the things you don't expect.
14: Yeah, if I had my kids with me, but with the women, like most of us can swim because we're from Africa. So we stick together so that we know like everyone's okay. So if one was to struggle, we could just, yeah.
15: The Grand River Conservation Authority does have a life jacket loaner program at select lakes. You can borrow a life jacket for the day if you want to head out on the water. And here at Guelph Lake, there's also areas where you can rent a life jacket for the day if you need one.
11: Colton Ween, CTV News, Guelph.
9: All right, it's 8:41, 31 degrees out. This is Toronto's breaking news, CP24. We'll have a look at Toronto's top stories next.
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0: Ronaldo and Team Portugal staying another night in the city after their dramatic victory over Croatia in the FIFA World Cup. Crews are wasting little time transforming Toronto Stadium back into BMO Field, getting it ready for the next TFC home match. We'll have more on this teardown in moments. And the Maple Leafs have signed first overall draft pick Gavin McKenna to an entry-level contract. We'll have more on this promising future with the team straight ahead. And stay with CP24 for more on these stories. For further details, head to our website, cp24.com, and the CP24 app. Portugal is staying another night in Toronto following its victory against Croatia in the World Cup. We see the Team Portugal bus leaving the downtown Delta Hotel around 10:30 this morning as dozens of fans line the street to catch a glimpse of their favorite players, particularly soccer legend Cristiano Ronaldo. We all thought the team was heading to the airport, but we've since been confirmed that they're staying overnight and practicing tomorrow at Centennial Park before catching a flight south. And an emotional Ronaldo on the field, acknowledging supporters with the rest of his team after the match. He previously announced that this will be his last World Cup. Ronaldo has 3 goals in the tournament and is the first player ever to score in 6 World Cups. Special moment between Ronaldo and Croatian captain Luka Modric, the former Real Madrid teammates who played together for 6 seasons, embracing after the final whistle. This is widely expected to be the last international tournament for the Croatian, who turns 41 in September. And what an amazing scene outside the Delta Hotel downtown as Ronaldo and his teammates came out on the balcony to salute the thousands of fans who gathered on the streets below, all to celebrate the win. Portugal will take on Spain in the round of 16 on Monday afternoon in Dallas.
1: We did very good in Toronto. We are good at receiving people here. You can see with the clubs and everything they organized that they did. It's excellent. It's an example for the world how we can handle things here in Canada, especially in Toronto.
2: How do you think Toronto did hosting the World Cup here?
3: I think Toronto always does great hosting things like this. Obviously, this is a big test for the city, and I think they showed up.
0: Portugal manager Roberto Martinez says his team really enjoyed their experience in the city and believes there should have been more matches played in Toronto.
4: Amazing. It's the first time I arrived in Canada. I must admit, congratulations to everybody, to the organizers, to everybody who's involved in football, in the soccer, in the city. The welcoming that we had was incredible. The training session yesterday, the quality of the grass was fantastic, and everything around the beautiful facilities here, even the dressing room. It reminds me a lot of the old-fashioned Premier League grounds. A wonderful feel. So congratulations to everybody. I think it's a shame that there are no more games here in Toronto, because we really enjoy that. You see the safety for the fans, a wonderful, wonderful supported game with 2 sets of fans committed to the teams. I thought it was an incredible, incredible spectacle for football.
0: And just like that, Toronto Stadium is transforming back to BMO Field. Crews already working to remove the temporary seating and the FIFA signage from around the field. Toronto's was the smallest of the 16 venues used in the tournament in Canada, Mexico, and the United States. But it drew average crowds of 43,000 fans for each of the 6 games played in our city. The stadium underwent $158 million in renovations leading up to the World Cup to bring it up to FIFA standards. And FIFA tweeted this morning, "Thank you, Toronto. You will forever have a place in history after hosting the first ever FIFA World Cup fixture in Canada." And Mayor Olivia Chow is pleased how the city handled the 6 World Cup games here in Toronto.
5: I just want to take the time to thank all the volunteers, the workers, the athletes, and all the city staff for delivering these games. We welcomed the world to City of Toronto in style and in an incredible spirit of joy. But the festivities aren't over yet. Watch parties and fan fests continue throughout the tournament. Let's get ready to cheer on Canada tomorrow. So go, Team Canada, go.
0: And speaking of Team Canada, they will be making the World Cup final adjustments ahead of its next do-or-die match at the tournament. The Canadians were out on the training pitch in Texas today as they get ready to face off against Morocco in Houston on Saturday. This is in the round of 16. Canada's considered the underdog as it entered the World Cup in 30th place in the FIFA rankings, while Morocco holds the 7th spot. The two sides met in the 2022 World Cup with Morocco beating Canada 2-1.
6: They have great performances off the bench, a lot of high quality players. They really know how big a moment this is. They've been here before. We would be foolish to expect anything but Morocco's best, right? So we feel like physically we're fit and we can push games. Like, that's one of the things that certainly we always try to do, is to try to run more, to press more, to play more dynamic than the opponent. But in terms of what we expect from Morocco, I expect their best performance of the tournament, and I think we'd be foolish to think anything else.
0: Kickoff for the Canada-Morocco game set for 1 p.m. tomorrow, and of course you can watch all the action on TSN. Some breaking news. New court documents show a link between a police corruption investigation and the case against former Canadian Olympian Ryan Whiting. Now, the documents show Gurpreet Singh was investigated for potential involvement in an alleged plot to kill a Toronto corrections officer. U.S. authorities accused Singh of helping coordinate cocaine shipments for Whiting, who's alleged to have run a drug trafficking ring. The probe of the plot against the corrections officer led to Project South, an investigation by York Regional Police that led to the arrest of 7 current and 1 retired Toronto police officers. They're accused of leaking information to an organized crime group. None of the allegations have been proven in court. And this is Toronto's breaking news. CP24 will have a look at Toronto's top stories next.
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8: We're hearing today from the new Leafs netminder. On July 1st, the opening day of free agency, the club inked a three-year deal with Sergei Bobrovsky. The two-time Stanley Cup winner, formerly with Florida, signed on for a $21 million deal. He spent 7 years in a Panthers jersey, winning the Vezina Trophy as the league's top goalie twice in 2013 and 2017. Bobrovsky says he has no hard feelings against his old club, where he won two Stanley Cups.
9: You know, it's a business. The organization decided to move different direction, and that's pretty much it. And I respect that. I got nothing against. So that's the hockey, and they're responsible for their part, and I respect that. In my position, again, as I say, I just want to keep only the appreciation and thank for everything what they have done for me. It's been. It's been an amazing journey for me, and I can't thank them enough for everything what they have done.
8: And the Leafs will open their Foles training camp in September. And sticking with the Maple Leafs, they've signed Gavin McKenna to a three-year entry-level contract. The 18-year-old was selected first overall in last week's NHL draft in Buffalo. This after spending last season with Penn State in the NCAA. In the year prior, McKenna had a standout WHL career with Medicine Hat, registering 79 goals and 165 assists in 133 games. He was named CHL Player of the Year in 2024-2025 season after leading the league in scoring with 129 points in 56 games. Pretty good. This is Toronto's breaking news. CP24. We'll have a look at Toronto's top stories next.

0: I'm Mayor Frank Scarpitti. 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
3: A major heat wave's moving in, courtesy of Love Island, USA. Forecasts predict 100% chance of romance and drama. Team, how's it feeling out there? Woo! Temps are climbing fast. We're seeing hot spots nationwide. No doubt this will be the hottest season yet. See?

0: new court documents are shedding light on an alleged link between a police corruption investigation and the case against former Canadian Olympian Ryan Whiting. We'll have more details in moments. A serious crash at the East Mall in Etobicoke leaves a boy with life-threatening injuries, and we'll have the latest coming up. And in Vaughan, a driver is facing charges following a major accident this afternoon, which left six people with injuries. Those details shortly. This is Toronto's breaking news, CP24. I'm Liz West. And we have breaking news. New court documents show a link between a police corruption investigation and the case against former Canadian Olympian Ryan Whiting. The documents show Gurpreet Singh was investigated for potential involvement in an alleged plot to kill a Toronto corrections officer. U.S. authorities accused Singh of helping coordinate cocaine shipments for Whiting, who's alleged to have run a drug trafficking ring. Now, the probe of the plot against the corrections officer led to Project South, an investigation by York Regional Police that led to the arrest of seven current and one retired Toronto police officer. They're also accused of leaking information to an organized crime group. None of the allegations have been proven in court. And one boy's in critical condition. Another is injured following an e-scooter crash in Etobicoke. Police say two 12-year-old boys were riding the scooter when they lost control around 1:30 this afternoon near Dundas Street and the East Mall. One boy was taken to hospital with life-threatening injuries, while the second boy was seriously hurt but is expected to survive. The circumstances of the crash remain under investigation. Meanwhile, a woman's been in hospital after being hit by a vehicle in Etobicoke. The collision happened at the East Mall in Burnhamthorpe Road. It was shortly before 8 p.m. Paramedics say the woman was taken to a trauma center with serious injuries, but is expected to survive. Police say the driver remained at the scene. No word yet on whether charges will be laid. And a driver has been charged in a nine-vehicle crash in Vaughan. Six people were injured at the crash at Major McKenzie and Wellness Way. It happened just before 2 o'clock this afternoon, and York police say a 76-year-old man from Vaughan has been charged with dangerous operation in connection with the crash. Everyone hurt in the crash is expected to be okay. And Peel police have charged a driver who nearly hit a firefighter with their vehicle in Brampton last month. The incident was captured on video and happened back on June 27th near Kenny Road in Sandalwood Parkway. The driver of a pickup truck enters the intersection while emergency crews were responding to another collision and nearly hits a firefighter who is able to get out of the way. The driver then crashes into a police cruiser. Police say no one was hurt and the driver of the pickup was charged with careless driving. And a woman's been charged in a violent road rage incident in Oshawa. Police say 53-year-old Arlene Sophia Moore got into an altercation with a 20-year-old man and a 19-year-old woman over a parking spot near Lakeview Park Avenue and Simcoe Street South. She allegedly brandished a knife and the victims responded with bear spray. And police say Moore stabbed the woman multiple times and took off. Police found her a short time later, took her into custody. She's charged with aggravated assault and two counts of assault with a weapon. The victim has serious injuries but is expected to survive. And Peel police are giving us a look at $1 million worth of recovered high-end goods after a suspect allegedly broke into a Holt Renfrew store in Mississauga. These are some of the items police say were snatched from the luxury retailer at Square One Mall on April 30th, including a large amount of jewelry. The suspect then allegedly stole a car that was left running outside the mall and took off from the scene. Investigators say the stolen goods were found inside the suspect's home, and he's been identified as 41-year-old Amir Nikbakht.
1: Since its inception in September 2025, we've laid over 600 charges, just about 100 arrests, and recovered millions of dollars in property.
2: We've all seen the videos circulating online, individuals walking into a

0: investigation, 10,000 incidents across Peel. And so I think today's investigation sends a message. It's not going to be tolerated. Don't do it.
1: Peel police say arrests and charges connected to organized retail thefts have increased by 30% over the last year. The first heat wave of the summer and has overstayed its welcome, with the hot conditions expected to carry into tomorrow. Those conditions tomorrow will include a mixture of both sun and cloud, with a 40% chance of showers throughout the day and a high of 31 degrees. The good news, though, temperatures are expected to drop in the days to follow, with Sunday's high reaching 26 degrees with a 30% chance of showers. And we spoke to residents tonight to see how they're dealing with the scorching conditions.
2: Tonight is booked the boat, the night, they're watching the lights, the sunshine.
3: Is it too hot for you right now?
2: I'm hot. I'm hot. Look at my dress, my self-make.
4: It's brutal. It's got to stop. It's a couple of days, I get it, but like, it's been what, about a week now we've been hitting this, so yeah.
3: Is it the heat? Is it the humidity? Is it the combination of both?
4: I think it's a combination of both. You know, when you get in that shade, it's okay, and you get a nice breeze maybe between the buildings, but as soon as you hit that sun and both of it combined, it just is intolerable, man. It's really bad.
5: I mean, I like the heat, but I don't like working in the heat.
3: This is vacation weather.
5: It is vacation weather, absolutely. But other than that, it doesn't bother me. I prefer that than the cold any day, for sure.
1: Me too. Climatologist David Phillips says things will cool down this weekend, but more sweltering temperatures are on the way.
6: It really is just the intermission. This thing is going to go on. I look like Monday and Tuesday, great weather. That's the time to get out there and do all those things you haven't done for a week. And then because when you look back next week, we see the heat building up. I mean, we're talking about next Thursday, a high of 30 degrees. Now, it may not trigger a heat warning because it has to get to 31 or the humidex has to get above 40. But my gosh, what's the difference?
1: Good point. The city reached a high of 34 degrees today with a humidex of 44. And a storm left a trail of damage after sweeping through the Aurora area. Trees and power lines were knocked down in the area of Bathurst Street and Wellington to Davis Drive. York Regional Police say they've received multiple reports of property damage, but it doesn't appear anyone's been injured. All lanes are closed on Bathurst Street from Old Bathurst to Coventry Hill Trail. That's due to downed wires. And drivers are being told to find alternate routes. Aurora Mayor Tom Racka says it's going to take some time to get everything cleaned up.
7: There's quite a few trees. It's a lot of damage in this area, but our crews have been mobilized. They're out here in full force. They're working nonstop to get the roads cleared, driveways cleared. There's been a couple of trees that have hit cars, garages, but everyone's working really hard to make sure that we can get the area cleaned up as soon as possible. But we're looking at about weeks before we see a total cleanup.
1: Meanwhile, the extreme heat and severe storms this summer have been keeping emergency crews busy in southern Ontario, especially out on the water. CTV's Colton Weens has more on a major rescue operation that took place out on Guelph Lake.
8: Another hot day, the perfect time to head to the beach at Guelph Lake.
9: We came here for a camping, and honestly, we all love this camp area a lot. Nice theme, nice weather, and yeah, we are loving it.
8: On Canada Day Wednesday, a severe storm rolled through on a seemingly nice day. The Guelph Fire Department says it rescued 10 people stranded on the lake just after 5. Crews located 2 people, one clinging to a kayak, and another stranded in open water on the opposite side of the island. Rescuers then spotted 8 others around the lake who needed help. No injuries were reported, but the Life Saving Society says it's a good example of why it's important to have a life jacket on when you're on any kind of boat in the water.
10: Because that is going to keep you at the surface. It's very important that you stay calm. If your vessel, say your boat, should flip over and is taking on water and is going to sink, you want to get away from it and just lay on your back and try to keep your airway above the water. Call for help if you can.
8: Bacalar says if you're just going for a swim, the safest place is always around lifeguards, and strong swimmers can go without a life jacket, but

0: It's also important to always have someone with you that can help.
1: So that if you should get into trouble, someone's there to help you. I suggest bringing the life jackets with you to the beach because they do act as a good rescue aid should you need it. Someone could throw you the life jacket, you could grab onto it and then swim back to the shore.
0: Bacalar adds anyone with kids can't relax their supervision at any time around water and always needs to be aware of the dangers.
1: I want people to think about the unthinkable, the things you don't expect.
2: Yeah, if I had my kids with me, but with the women, like most of us can swim because we're from Africa. So we stick together so that we know like everyone's okay. So if one was to struggle, we could just, yeah.
3: The Grand River Conservation Authority does have a life jacket loaner program at select lakes. You can borrow a life jacket for the day if you want to head out on the water. And here at Guelph Lake, there's also areas where you can rent a life jacket for the day if you need one.
0: Colton Ween, CTV News, Guelph.
4: It's 10, 11, and 29 degrees. 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We'll take a look at Toronto's top stories next.
5: These are turbulent times.
6: The crown is a weight that crushes. 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

0: Cristiano Ronaldo and Team Portugal staying another night in the city after their dramatic victory over Croatia in the FIFA World Cup. Crews are wasting little time transforming Toronto Stadium back to BMO Field, getting it ready for the next TFC home match. We'll have more on this teardown in moments. And the Maple Leafs have signed first overall draft pick Gavin McKenna to an entry-level contract. We'll have more on his promising future with the team straight ahead. And stay with CP24 for more on these stories. For further details, head to cp24.com and the CP24 app. And Portugal staying for another night in Toronto following its victory against Croatia in the World Cup. Here we see the Team Portugal bus leaving the downtown Delta Hotel around 10:30 this morning as dozens of fans line the street to catch a glimpse of their favorite players say goodbye to soccer legend Cristiano Ronaldo. Or we thought the team was headed to the airport, but we've since confirmed they're staying overnight and practicing tomorrow at Centennial Park before catching a flight south. And an emotional Ronaldo on the field, acknowledging supporters with the rest of his team after the match. He previously announced this will be his last World Cup. Ronaldo has 3 goals in the tournament and is the first player to ever score 6 in 6 World Cups. A special moment between Ronaldo and Croatian captain Luka Modric. The former Real Madrid teammates who played together for 6 seasons embracing after the final whistle. This is widely expected to be the last international tournament for Modric, who turns 41 rather in September. That's incredible. Look at the scene outside the Delta Hotel downtown as Ronaldo and his teammates came out on the balcony to wave to the thousands of fans who gathered on the streets below to celebrate the win. Portugal will take on Spain in the round of 16 on Monday afternoon in Dallas.
1: We did very good in Toronto. We are good at receiving people here. And you can see with the clubs and everything they organized that they did. It's excellent. It's an example for the world how we can handle things here in Canada, especially in Toronto.
2: How do you think Toronto did hosting the World Cup here?
3: I think Toronto always does great hosting things like this. Obviously, this is a big test for the city, and I think they showed up.
0: Yeah, his team really enjoyed everything. Portugal manager Roberto Martinez says that they enjoy their experience in the city and believes there should have been more matches played in Toronto.
4: Amazing. It's the first time I arrived in Canada. I must admit, congratulations to everybody, to the organizers, to everybody who's involved in football, in the soccer, in the city. The welcoming that we had was incredible. The training session yesterday, the quality of the grass was fantastic, and everything around the beautiful facilities here, even the dressing room. It reminds me a lot of the old-fashioned Premier League grounds. A wonderful feel, wonderful feel. So congratulations to everybody. I think it's a shame that there are no more games here in Toronto, because we really enjoy that. You see the safety for the fans, a wonderful, wonderful supported game with 2 set of fans committed to the teams. I thought it was an incredible, incredible spectacle for football.
0: And Toronto is done hosting the FIFA World Cup, bringing a close to a whirlwind 3 weeks that saw 6 matches played here and a downtown neighborhood welcome soccer fans from around the world. CTV's Siobhan Morris looks at how the city handled the tournament.
5: After 3 weeks of waves of color flooding Toronto's neighborhoods, historic firsts.
6: The country's first World Cup goal on home soil.
5: And memorable finishes. Toronto's job as FIFA World Cup host city is done. The branding on the waterfront stadium already disappearing.
7: Yes, it was only 6 games, but the feeling, the joy that I saw on the street is incredible.
5: Reviews for Toronto are glowing.
8: The stadium looked fantastic. It didn't rain. We got the weather. The crowd and people were controlled. Perfect.
5: Before kickoff, there had been a lot of anxiety around costs, security, traffic chaos, and overcrowding. Problems people living in and visiting Liberty Village say they never saw materialize.
9: Did the best they could to route traffic by foot and by cars.
10: It's very organized. I live here, and I mean, there's a lot of people, but It's good.
11: I think we were expecting a little bit more busyness, to be honest with you, but I think people had a good time. That's what's most important, right?
5: The mayor credits lots of planning and teamwork for avoiding any hiccups.
7: The police, the fire, the ambulance, and the paramedics, the all the volunteers, all coming together.
5: There were some small gripes.
12: The fun fest. I love that, but I didn't see a lot of food.
13: Tickets are a bit ridiculous with the prices. Compared to other cities, I can't understand it.
5: And game day fan marches to the stadium added some complications for people living close by.
14: Can't leave my apartment those days, but other than that, it's just, yeah, it's been an exciting time.
5: The warm welcome from Torontonians, the upgrades to training and playing facilities didn't go unnoticed by Team Portugal.
4: A wonderful feel, So congratulations to everybody. I think it's a shame that there are no more games here in Toronto because we really enjoyed it.
5: Duncan's been in Toronto from Peru for work. He watched a shift in the city from skepticism to embracing the World Cup.
15: When you start seeing how much other people come and appreciate the city, you start appreciating even more. And I feel like it's been an amazing couple of weeks for Toronto and Torontonians.
16: You'll see Toronto Stadium transition back to BMO Field over the next little while. By the end of next week, the FIFA branding will disappear entirely, and those temporary stands will be down by the end of the month. Siobhan Morris, CTV News.
0: And Taylor Swift and NFL star Travis Kelce are now husband and wife after tying the knot at Madison Square Garden. Billboards outside the venue announced the wedding after details of the event were kept tightly under wraps. Jason Sudeikis, Jennifer Lopez, Ed Sheeran, among the many celebrities who attended the wedding. Adam Sandler was the surprising officiant at the star-packed ceremony. Crowds of fans also gathered outside the arena, hoping to catch a glimpse of the newlyweds. And Swift and Kelce reportedly donated $26 million to charity, this ahead of their wedding. Canada Health spokesperson Liz Bryce says celebrating life's biggest milestones with charitable giving isn't just for the rich and famous.
17: We know that lots of people are getting married later in life, sometimes for a second time, and not everybody needs more stuff. And so they might do something like, instead of asking for gifts or having a registry, they might set up a fundraising page and choose one or several charities that are really important to them. I was just browsing through Canada Helps before I came on here and saw some lovely examples of people just saying that they wanted to share the love for this really big event for them.
0: Now the wedding of the pop superstar and football player comes after they started dating in 2023. And this is Toronto's breaking news, CP24. We'll have a look at Toronto's top stories next.
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8: We're hearing today from the Leafs' new netminder. On July 1st, the opening day of free agency, the club inked a three-year deal with Sergei Bobrovsky. The two-time Stanley Cup winner, formerly with Florida, signed on for a $21 million deal. He spent 7 years in a Panthers jersey, winning the Vezina Trophy as the league's top goalie twice in 2013 and 2017. Bobrovsky says he's got no hard feelings against his old club where he won two Stanley Cups.
9: You know, it's a business. The organization decided to move different direction, and that's pretty much it. And I mean, I respect that. I got nothing against. So that's the hockey, and they're responsible for their part, and I respect that. In my position, again, as I say it, I just want to keep only the appreciation and thank for everything what they have done for me. It's been an amazing journey for me, and I can't thank them enough for everything what they have done.
8: Now the Leafs will open their full training camp in September. And sticking with the Leafs, they've signed Gavin McKenna to a three-year entry-level contract. The 18-year-old was selected first overall in last week's NHL draft in Buffalo after spending last season with Penn State in the NCAA. In the year prior, McKenna had a standout WHL career with Medicine Hat, registering 79 goals and 165 assists in 133 games. He was named CHL Player of the Year in 2020. Four in 2025 season after leading the league in scoring with 129 points in 56 games. And this is Toronto's breaking news. CP24 will have a look at Toronto's top stories next.
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0: court documents shedding light on an alleged link between a police corruption investigation and the case against former Canadian Olympian Ryan Whiting. Those details in moments. A serious crash at the East Mall in Etobicoke, leaving a boy with life-threatening injuries. We'll have the latest on that coming up. And in Vaughan, a driver is facing charges following a major accident this afternoon, which left six people with injuries. Those details straight ahead. This is Toronto's breaking news, CP24, and I'm Liz West. And we continue to follow breaking news. Newly released court documents are shedding more light on the alleged link between a sweeping police corruption probe here in Toronto and the case of former Canadian Olympian Ryan Whiting. CP24's Melissa Duggan is live outside police headquarters with details. Melissa.
1: Liz, this alleged link between Project South, the police corruption probe, and another high-profile case involving former Canadian Olympian Ryan Whiting, an accused drug pin, it is surfacing today through new details revealed in freshly unsealed court documents. The connection, allegedly, is a man named Gurpreet Singh. He is now awaiting extradition to the U.S. American authorities accusing Singh of helping coordinate cocaine shipments for Whiting. Well, now we're learning from unsealed documents, Singh was investigated for potential ties to an alleged plot to kill a Toronto jail official at a facility where Singh was being held. The investigation into that plot leading to Project South, the sweeping probe by York Region Police into alleged police corruption, conspiracy to commit murder and more. Among those charged in that case, seven Toronto police officers and one retired constable. CP24 has obtained a response from Singh's lawyer that states the fact that Mr. Singh has not been charged with any offense in Canada more than 4 months after the execution of the warrants is the clearest response to the allegations in the information to obtain. We should mention there are still details of the probe that remain under a publication ban. U.S. authorities allege Singh conspired with Whiting to ship large amounts of cocaine from California to Canada. As for Whiting, the ex-snowboarding Olympian, he was arrested following a manhunt that stretched years. He was apprehended in Mexico, Liz. That happened back in January. Back to you.
0: Thank you for that update. CP24's Melissa Duggan. And one boy's in critical condition, another's injured following an e-scooter crash. This happened in Etobicoke. Police say two 12-year-olds were riding the scooter when they lost control. It was around 1:30 this afternoon at Dundas Street and the East Mall. One boy taken to hospital with life-threatening injuries, while the second was seriously hurt but is expected to survive. The circumstances of the crash remain under investigation. Meanwhile, a woman is in hospital after being hit by a vehicle in Etobicoke. The collision happened at the East Mall on Burnenthorpe Road. It was shortly before 8 p.m. Paramedics saying that the woman was taken to a trauma center with serious injuries but is expected to survive. Police say the driver remained at the scene. No word yet on whether charges will be laid. And a driver has been charged in a nine-vehicle crash in Vaughan. Six people were injured in the crash at Major McKenzie and Wellness Way. It happened just before 2 o'clock this afternoon, and York police say a 76-year-old man from Vaughan has been charged with dangerous operation in connection with the crash. Everyone hurt in the crash is expected to be okay. Peel police have charged a driver who nearly hit a firefighter with their vehicle in Brampton last month. The incident was captured on video and happened back on June 27th. It was near Kennedy Road in Sandalwood Parkway. The driver of a pickup truck enters the intersection while emergency crews were responding to another collision and nearly hits a firefighter who's able to get out of the way. The driver then crashes into a police cruiser. Police say no one was hurt and the driver of the pickup was charged with careless driving. And a woman's been charged in a violent road rage incident in Oshawa. Police say 53-year-old Arlene Sophia Moore got into an altercation with a 20-year-old man and a 19-year-old woman over a parking spot near Lakeview Park Avenue and Simcoe Street South. She allegedly brandished a knife and the victims responded with bear spray. Police say Moore stabbed the woman multiple times and then took off. Police found her a short time later, took her into custody. She's charged with aggravated assault and two counts of assault with a weapon. The victim has serious injuries but is expected to survive. And Peel Police are giving us a look at $1 million worth of recovered high-end goods. This after a suspect allegedly broke into a Holt Renfrew store in Mississauga. These are some of the items police say were snatched from the luxury retailer at Square One Mall on April 30th, including a large amount of jewelry. The suspect then allegedly stole a car that was left running outside the mall and took off from the scene. Investigators say that the stolen goods were found inside the suspect's home. He's been identified as 41-year-old Amir Nikbach.
2: Since its inception in September 2025, we've laid over 600 charges, just about 100 arrests, and recovered millions of dollars in property.
3: We've all seen the videos circulating online, individuals walking into liquor stores, retail stores, jewelry stores, breaking cabinets, taking things off the shelves, and walking out as though there's no consequences. This is not a trend. This is not something that's done casually. This is theft, and it has real impacts on our businesses, our employees, and the communities we serve.
4: We created the Bear Unit in Peel Region to tackle retail crime, to make sure the police had the resources to deal with what was growing across Canada. It's a $10 billion economic impact across Canada. We all see these viral videos of retail crime. 10,000 incidents across Peel. And so I think today's investigation sends a message. It's not going to be tolerated. Don't do it.
0: Now, Peel police say arrests and charges connected to organized retail thefts have increased by 30% over the last year. The first heat wave of the summer certainly has overstayed its welcome, with hot conditions expected to carry into tomorrow. Tomorrow's conditions will include a mixture of both sun and cloud, with a 40% chance of showers throughout the day and a high of 31 degrees. Good news, though, temperatures are expected to drop in the days to follow, with Sunday's high reaching 26 degrees with a 30% chance of showers. And we spoke to residents tonight to see how they're dealing with the scorching conditions.
5: Tonight is booked the boat, the night, they're watching the lights, the sunshine.
1: Is it too hot for you right now?
5: I'm hot. I'm hot. Look at my dress, my self-make.
6: It's brutal. It's got to stop. It's a couple of days, I get it, but like, it's been what, about a week now we've been hitting this, so yeah.
1: Is it the heat? Is it the humidity? Is it the combination of both?
6: I think it's a combination of both. You know, when you get in that shade, it's okay, and you get a nice breeze maybe between the buildings. But as soon as you hit that sun and both of it combined, it just is intolerable, man. It's really bad.
7: I mean, I like the heat, but I don't like working in the heat.
1: This is vacation weather.
7: It is vacation weather, absolutely. But other than that, it doesn't bother me. I prefer that than the cold any day, for sure.
0: And climatologist David Phillips says while things will cool down this weekend, more sweltering temperatures are on the way.
8: It really is just the intermission. This thing is going to go on. I look like Monday and Tuesday, great weather. That's the time to get out there and do all those things you haven't done for a week. And then because when you look back next week, we see the heat building up. I mean, we're talking about next Thursday, a high of 30 degrees. Now, it may not trigger a heat warning because it has to get to 31 or the humidex has to get above 40. But my gosh, what's the difference?
0: Now, the city reached a high of 34 degrees today with a humidex of 44. And a storm left a trail of damage after sweeping through the Aurora area. Trees and power lines knocked down in the area of Bathurst Street from Wellington to Davis Drive. York Regional Police say they have received multiple reports of property damage, but it doesn't appear anyone has been injured. All lanes closed on Bathurst Street from Old Bathurst to Coventry Hill Trail. Now that's due to down wires. Drivers being told to find alternate routes.
9: And there's quite a few trees. It's a lot of damage in this area, but our crews have been mobilized. They're out here in full force. They're working nonstop to get the roads cleared, driveways cleared. There's been a couple of trees that have hit cars, garages, but everyone's working really hard to make sure that we can get the area cleaned up as soon as possible. But we're looking at about weeks before we have a see a total cleanup.
0: That's Aurora Mayor Tom Marakis. And Toronto's extending its heat warning through Saturday as the city continues to be gripped by dangerously warm weather. CTV health reporter Pauline Chan gets some expert advice on how to handle the hot and humid conditions.
10: You don't have to be playing World Cup level soccer to feel the effects of the heat.
11: We go into our first hydration break.
10: Across the city, soaring temperatures are prompting officials to urge Toronto residents to stay cool and stay hydrated.
12: The fact that I'm able to keep myself cool in the summer, especially on a hot day like today in the middle of this heat wave, best thing that I could have right now.
13: Just cool water, shade.
14: And we're getting a lot of calls to EMS. Patients are calling to get triaged in our clinic. They're coming through our emergency departments. Heat stroke is a medical illness, and it could be life-threatening.
10: Dr. Raoul Jane says these are the signs of heat-related distress.
14: Classic symptoms of heat stress on the body could be things like headaches, feeling tired, dizzy, excessive sweating, excessive thirst, even a rapid heartbeat. We have to recognize, heat exhaustion before it turns into heat stroke.
10: That's when the body's temperature rises above 40 degrees Celsius.
14: And when temperatures get that high in the body, it starts impacting brain.
10: Dr. Jane says lie them down in a cool place, remove any extra clothing, apply cold compresses to parts of the body like the neck, armpits, or groin, and call 911. And certain groups are more vulnerable to heat illness, like children.
15: Older adults, pregnant women, people with multiple medical conditions that we see in our clinic, heart disease, lung disease, asthma, people on medications. It's interesting that some medications can increase heat-related illness, antidepressants, diuretics, blood pressure medications.
10: The City of Toronto says pools and splash pads will be open, and 10 swimming beaches will be monitored by lifeguards from 10:30 a.m. to 7:30 p.m. And there are more than 500 cool spaces available to the public across the city, including libraries and community centers. Check Toronto.ca for more details. Pauline Chan, CTV News.
0: It's 10:42, 29 degrees out. This is Toronto's breaking news, CP24. We'll take a look at Toronto's top stories next.
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0: Cristiano Ronaldo and Team Portugal staying another night in the city after their dramatic victory over Croatia in the FIFA World Cup. Crews wasting very little time transforming Toronto Stadium back into the BMO Field, getting it ready for the next TFC home match. We'll have more on this teardown in moments. And the Maple Leafs have signed their overall draft pick, Gavin McKenna, to an entry-level contract. We'll have more on his promising future with the team. That's straight ahead. Stay with CP24 for more on these stories. For further details, head to our website, cp24.com, and the CP24 app. In Portugal, staying another night in Toronto following its victory against Croatia in the World Cup. And here we see the Team Portugal bus leaving the downtown Delta Hotel. It was around 10:30 this morning, and dozens of fans lined the streets to catch a glimpse of their favorite players, to say goodbye, in particular to soccer legend Cristiano Ronaldo. Well, we thought the team was headed to the airport, but we've since confirmed that they're staying overnight and practicing tomorrow at Centennial Park before catching a flight south.
1: A goalkeeper who has excelled from penalties in Livakovic. Ronaldo. 1-1 in Toronto!
0: And 41-year-old Ronaldo is scoring his first ever goal in the knockout rounds of the World Cup at Toronto Stadium. He was taken off shortly before Portugal scored the game-winning goal in the second half stoppage time. The match was not without controversy, as it appeared that Croatia had tied things up on the last kick of the game, but the goal was ruled out for offside as Portugal comes away with a 2-1 victory. An emotional Ronaldo on the field acknowledging supporters with the rest of his team after the match. He previously announced this will be his last World Cup. Ronaldo has 3 goals in the tournament and is the first ever player to score 6 World Cups. What an amazing scene outside the Delta Hotel downtown as Ronaldo and his teammates came out on the balcony to wave and salute and cheer back at the thousands of fans who gathered on the streets below to celebrate the win. Portugal will take on Spain in the round of 16 on Monday afternoon in Dallas.
2: We did very good in Toronto. We are good at receiving people here, and you can see with the clubs and everything they organized that they did. It's excellent. It's an example for the world how we can handle things here in Canada, especially in Toronto.
3: How do you think Toronto did hosting the World Cup here?
4: I think Toronto always does great hosting things like this. Obviously, this is a big test for the city, and I think they showed up.
0: Toronto is done hosting the FIFA World Cup, bringing it close to a whirlwind 3 weeks that saw 6 matches played here and a downtown neighborhood welcome soccer fans from across the world. CTV's Siobhan Morris looks at how the city handled the tournament.
5: After 3 weeks of waves of color flooding Toronto's neighborhoods, historic firsts.
6: The country's first World Cup goal.
5: And memorable finishes. Toronto's job as FIFA World Cup host city is done. The branding on the waterfront stadium already disappearing.
7: Yes, it was only 6 games, but the feeling, the joy that I saw on the street is incredible.
5: Reviews for Toronto are glowing.
8: The stadium looked fantastic. It didn't rain. We got the weather. The crowd and people were controlled. Perfect.
5: Before kickoff, there had been a lot of anxiety around costs, security, traffic chaos, and overcrowding. Problems people living in and visiting Liberty Village say they never saw materialize.
9: Did the best they could to route traffic by foot and by cars.
10: It's very organized. I live here, and I mean, there's a lot of people, but it's good.
11: I think we were expecting a little bit more busyness, to be honest with you, but I think people had a good time. That's what's most important, right?
5: The mayor credits lots of planning and teamwork for avoiding any hiccups.
7: The police, the fire, the ambulance, and the paramedics, all the volunteers, all coming together.
5: There were some small gripes.
12: The fan fest, I love that, but I didn't see a lot of food.
13: Tickets are a bit ridiculous with the prices. Compared to other cities, I can't understand it.
5: And game day fan marches to the stadium added some complications for people living close by.
14: Can't leave my apartment those days, but other than that, it's just, yeah, it's been an exciting time.
5: The warm welcome from Torontonians, the upgrades to training and playing facilities didn't go unnoticed by Team Portugal.
15: A wonderful feel, So congratulations to everybody. I think it's a shame that there are no more games here in Toronto because we really enjoyed it.
5: Duncan's been in Toronto from Peru for work. He watched a shift in the city from skepticism to embracing the World Cup.
16: When you start seeing how much other people come and appreciate the city, you start appreciating even more. And I feel like it's been like an amazing couple of weeks for Toronto and Torontonians.
17: You'll see Toronto Stadium transition back to BMO Field over the next little while. By the end of next week, the FIFA branding will disappear entirely, and those temporary stands will be down by the end of the month. Siobhan Morris, CTV News.
0: And Toronto's done hosting the FIFA World Cup, as we said. This is Toronto's breaking news, CP24. We'll have a look at Toronto's top stories next.
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0: We're hearing today from the Leafs' new netminder. On July 1st, the opening day of free agency, the club inked a three-year deal with Sergei Bobrovsky. The two-time Stanley Cup winner, formerly with Florida, signed on for a $21 million deal. He spent 7 years in a Panthers jersey, winning the Vezina Trophy as the league's top goalie twice in 2013 and 2017. Bobrovsky says he's got no hard feelings against his old club where he won two Stanley Cups.
32: You know, it's a business. The organization decided to move a different direction. And that's pretty much it. And I mean, I respect that. I got nothing against. So that's the hockey. And they're responsible for their part, and I respect that. In my position, again, as I say it, I just want to keep only the appreciation and thank for everything what they have done for me. It's been an amazing journey for me, and I can't thank them enough for everything what they have done.
0: Now the Leafs will open their full training camp in September. And sticking with the Leafs, they've signed Gavin McKenna to a 3-year entry-level contract. The 18-year-old was selected first overall in last week's NHL draft in Buffalo after spending last season with Penn State in the NCAA. In the year prior, McKenna had a standout WHL career with Medicine Hat, registering 79 goals and 165 assists in 133 games. He was named CHL Player of the Year in 2020. In 2025 season, after leading the league in scoring with 129 points in 56 games. And this is Toronto's breaking news. CP24 will have a look at Toronto's top stories next.

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0: New court documents shedding light on an alleged link between a police corruption investigation and the case against former Canadian Olympian Ryan Whiting. We'll have those details in moments. And a serious crash at an East Mullen, Etobicoke leaves a boy with life-threatening injuries. We'll have the latest coming up. And in Vaughan, a driver facing charges following a major accident this afternoon, which left six people with injuries. Those details coming up. This is Toronto's breaking news, CP24. I'm Liz West, and we continue to follow developing news. Newly released court documents shedding more light on the alleged link between a sweeping police corruption probe here in Toronto and the case of former Canadian Olympian Ryan Whiting. CP24's Melissa Duggan is live outside police headquarters with the details. Melissa.
1: Liz, this alleged link between Project South, a sweeping police corruption probe here in Toronto, and another high-profile case involving former Canadian Olympian Ryan Whiting, an accused drug kingpin, it is surfacing today through new details revealed in freshly unsealed court documents. The connection, allegedly, is a man named Gurpreet Singh. He is now facing extradition to the U.S. U.S. officials are accusing Singh of helping coordinate cocaine shipments for Whiting. Well, now we're learning from unsealed court documents that Singh was investigated for potential ties to an alleged plot to kill a Toronto jail official at a facility where Singh was being held. Well, the investigation into that plot leading to Project South, a sweeping probe by York Region Police into alleged police corruption, conspiracy to commit murder, and more. Among those charged in that case, seven Toronto police officers and one retired constable. CP24 has obtained a response from Singh's lawyer. It states the fact that Mr. Singh has not been charged with any offense in Canada more than 4 months after the execution of the warrants is the clearest response to the allegations in the information to obtain. We should mention that there are still details of the probe that do remain under a publication ban. U.S. authorities allege Singh conspired with Whiting to ship large amounts of cocaine from California to Canada. And as for Whiting, the ex-snowboarding Olympian, he was arrested following a years-long manhunt. Liz, he was apprehended back in January in Mexico. Back to you.
0: All right. Thank you for that. CP24's Melissa Duggan outside Toronto Police headquarters. And one boy's in critical condition, another injured following an e-scooter crash in Etobicoke. Police say two 12-year-olds were riding the scooter when they lost control. It was around 1:30 this afternoon near Dundas Street in the East Mall. One boy was taken to hospital with life-threatening injuries, while the second was seriously hurt but is expected to survive. The circumstances of the crash remain under investigation. Meanwhile, a woman is in hospital after being hit by a vehicle in Etobicoke. The collision happened at the East Mall on Burnhamthorpe Road. It was before 8 p.m. Paramedics say the woman was taken to a trauma center with serious injuries but is expected to survive. And police say the driver remained at the scene. No word yet on whether charges will be laid. And a driver has been charged in a nine-vehicle crash in Vaughan. Six people were injured in the crash at Major McKenzie and Wellness Way. It happened just before 2 o'clock this afternoon, and York police say a 76-year-old man from Vaughan has been charged with dangerous operation in connection with the crash. Everyone hurt in the crash is expected to be okay. Peel police have charged a driver who nearly hit a firefighter with their vehicle in Brampton last month. The incident was captured on video. It happened back on June 27th near Kennedy Road and Zennawood Parkway. The driver of a pickup truck enters the intersection while emergency crews were responding to another collision and nearly hits a firefighter who's able to get out of the way. The driver then crashes into a police cruiser. Police say no one was hurt and the driver of the pickup was charged with careless driving. And a woman's been charged in a violent road rage incident in Oshawa. Police say 53-year-old Arlene Sophia Moore got into an altercation with a 20-year-old man and a 19-year-old woman. It was over a parking spot near Lakeview Park Avenue and Simcoe Street South. She allegedly brandished a knife and the victims responded with bear spray. Police say Moore stabbed the woman multiple times, then took off. Police found her a short time later and took her into custody. She's charged with aggravated assault and two counts of assault with a weapon. The victim has serious injuries. injuries, but is expected to survive. And Peel Police are giving us a look at $1 million worth of recovered high-end goods after a suspect allegedly broke

0: If you choose to come to our region and commit these crimes, you should know this. We will use every available tool, every investigative method, and every partnership at our disposal to identify you. We will follow the evidence, we will connect the dots, and we will pursue you relentlessly. You will be caught, and you will be arrested.
1: We created the Bear Unit in Peel Region to tackle retail crime, to make sure the police had the resources to deal with what was growing across Canada. It's a $10 billion economic impact across Canada. We all see these viral videos of retail crime, 10,000 incidents across Peel. And so I think today's investigation sends a message. It's not going to be tolerated. Don't do it.
2: And Peel police say arrests and charges connected to organized retail thefts have increased by 30% over the last year. This is Toronto's breaking news, CP24. The first heat wave of the summer has overstayed its welcome, with the hot conditions expected to carry into tomorrow. We'll have more on the upcoming temperatures after the break.
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6: 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Employmentlawyer.ca says that is a myth. Deadlines are used as a pressure tactic. Make sure the offer is fair before you sign. 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
2: And the first heat wave of the summer has certainly overstayed its welcome, with the hot conditions expected to carry into tomorrow. Tomorrow's temperatures will include a mixture of both sun and cloud, with a 40% chance of showers throughout the day, with a high of 31 degrees. Good news, though, temperatures are expected to drop in the days to follow, with Sunday's high reaching 26 degrees with a 30% chance of showers. And we spoke to residents tonight to see how they're dealing with the scorching conditions.
12: Tonight is booked the boat, the night, they're watching the lights, the sunshine.
13: Is it too hot for you right now?
12: I'm hot. Look at my dress, myself make.
14: It's brutal. It's got to stop. It's a couple of days, I get it, but like, it's been what, about a week now we've been hitting this, so yeah.
13: Is it the heat? Is it the humidity? Is it the combination of both?
14: I think it's a combination of both. You know, when you get in that shade, it's okay, and you get a nice breeze maybe between the buildings, but as soon as you hit that sun and both of it combined, it just is intolerable, man. It's really bad.
15: I mean, I like the heat, but I don't like working in the heat.
13: This is vacation weather.
15: It is vacation weather, absolutely. But other than that, it doesn't bother me. I prefer that than the cold any day, for sure.
2: Me too. Climatologist David Phillips says while things will cool down this weekend, more sweltering temperatures are on the way.
16: It really is just the intermission. This thing is going to go on. I look like Monday and Tuesday, great weather. That's the time to get out there and do all those things you haven't done for a week. And then because when you look back next week, we see the heat building up. I mean, we're talking about next Thursday, a high of 30 degrees. Now, it may not trigger a heat warning because it has to get to 31 or the humidex has to get above 40. But my gosh, what's the difference?
2: Well, the city reached a high.

0: high of 34 degrees today with a humidex of 44. And a storm left a trail of damage after sweeping through the Aurora area. Trees and power lines knocked down in the area of east of Bathurst Street from Wellington to Davis Drive. York Regional Police say they've received multiple reports of property damage, but it doesn't appear anyone has been injured. All lanes are closed on Bathurst Street from Old Bathurst to Coventry Hill Trail, and that's due to downed wires, drivers being told to find alternate routes. And Aurora Mayor Tom Marakis says it's going to take some time to get everything cleaned up.
1: There's quite a few trees. It's a lot of damage in this area, but our crews have been mobilized. They're out here in full force. They're working nonstop to get the roads cleared, driveways cleared. There's been a couple of trees that have hit cars, garages, but everyone's working really hard to make sure that we can get the area cleaned up as soon as possible. But we're looking at about weeks before we have a total cleanup.
0: Meanwhile, the extreme heat and severe storms this summer have been keeping emergency crews busy in southern Ontario, especially out on the water. CTV's Colton Weems has more on a major rescue operation that took place out on Guelph Lake.
2: Another hot day, the perfect time to head to the beach at Guelph Lake.
3: We came here for a camping, and honestly, we all love this camp area a lot. Nice scene, nice weather, and yeah, we are loving it.
2: On Canada Day Wednesday, a severe storm rolled through on a seemingly nice day. The Guelph Fire Department says it rescued 10 people stranded on the lake just after 5. Crews located 2 people, one clinging to a kayak, and another stranded in open water on the opposite side of the island. Rescuers then spotted 8 others around the lake who needed help. No injuries were reported, but the Life Saving Society says it's a good example of why it's important to have a life jacket on when you're on any kind of boat in the water.
4: Because that is going to keep you at the surface. It's very important that you stay calm. If your vessel, say your boat, should flip over and is taking on water and is going to sink, you want to get away from it and just lay on your back and try to keep your airway above the water. Call for help if you can.
2: Bacalar says if you're just going for a swim, the safest place is always around lifeguards, and strong swimmers can go without a life jacket, but it's also important to always have someone with you that can help.
4: So that if you should get into trouble, someone's there to help you. I suggest bringing the life jackets with you to the beach because they do act as a good rescue aid should you need it. Someone could throw you the life jacket, you could grab onto it and then swim back to the shore.
2: Bacalar adds anyone with kids can't relax their supervision at any time around water and always needs to be aware of the dangers.
4: I want people to think about the unthinkable, the things you don't expect.
5: Yeah, if I had my kids with me, but with the women, like most of us can swim because we're from Africa. So we stick together so that we know like everyone's okay. So if one was to struggle, we could just, yeah.
6: The Grand River Conservation Authority does have a life jacket loaner program at select lakes. You can borrow a life jacket for the day if you want to head out on the water. And here at Guelph Lake, there's also areas where you can rent a life jacket for the day if you need one.
2: Colton Weens, CTV News, Guelph.
0: It's a good reminder. And this is Toronto's breaking news, CP24. We'll have a look at Toronto's top stories next.
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0: Cristiano Ronaldo and Team Portugal staying another night in the city after their dramatic victory over Croatia in the FIFA World Cup. Crews are wasting little time transforming Toronto Stadium back into BMO Field, getting it ready for the next TFC home match. We'll have more on this teardown in moments. And the Maple Leafs have signed first overall draft pick Gavin McKenna to an entry-level contract. We'll have more on this promising future with the team straight ahead. Stay with CP24 for more on these stories. For further details, head to CP24.com and the CP24 app. And Toronto is done hosting the FIFA World Cup, bringing it close to a whirlwind 3 weeks that saw six matches played here in a downtown neighborhood. Welcome soccer fans from around the world. CTV's Siobhan Morris takes a look at how the city handled the tournament.
1: After 3 weeks of waves of color flooding Toronto's neighborhoods, historic firsts,
2: the country's first World Cup goal on home soil,
1: and memorable finishes, Toronto's job as FIFA World Cup host city is done. The branding on the waterfront stadium already disappearing.
3: Yes, it was only six games, but the feeling, the joy that I saw on the street is incredible.
1: Reviews for Toronto are glowing.
4: The stadium looked fantastic. It didn't rain. We got the weather. The crowd and people were controlled. Perfect.
1: Before kickoff, there had been a lot of anxiety around costs, security, traffic chaos, and overcrowding. Problems people living in and visiting Liberty Village say they never saw materialize.
5: Did the best they could to route traffic by foot and by cars.
6: It's very organized. I leave here, and I mean, there's a lot of people, but it's good.
7: I think we were expecting a little bit more busyness, to be honest with you, but I think people had a good time. That's what's most important, right?
1: The mayor credits lots of planning and teamwork for avoiding any hiccups.
3: The police, the fire, the ambulance, and the paramedics, all the volunteers, all coming together.
1: There were some small gripes.
8: The fan fest, I love that, but I didn't see a lot of food.
9: Tickets are a bit ridiculous, so the prices. Compared to other cities, I can't understand it.
1: And game day fan marches to the stadium added some complications for people living close by.
10: Can't leave my apartment those days, but other than that, it's just, yeah, it's been an exciting time.
1: The warm welcome from Torontonians, the upgrades to training and playing facilities didn't go unnoticed by Team Portugal.
11: A wonderful feel, So congratulations to everybody. I think it's a shame that there are no more games here in Toronto because we really enjoyed it.
1: Duncan's been in Toronto from Peru for work. He watched a shift in the city from skepticism to embracing the World Cup.
12: When you start seeing how much other people come and appreciate the city, you start appreciating even more. And I feel like it's been an amazing couple of weeks for Toronto and Torontonians.
13: You'll see Toronto Stadium transition back to BMO Field over the next little while. By the end of next week, the FIFA branding will disappear entirely, and those temporary stands will be down by the end of the month. Siobhan Morris, CTV News.
0: And in other news, Portugal staying another night in Toronto following its victory against Croatia in the World Cup. This shows the Team Portugal bus leaving the downtown Delta Hotel. It was around 10:30 this morning as dozens of fans lined the street to catch a glimpse of their favorite players, particularly soccer legend Cristiano Ronaldo. And we thought the team was heading to the airport, but we've since confirmed they're staying overnight and practicing tomorrow at Centennial Park before catching a flight south. And Canada's World Cup team is making its final adjustments ahead of its next do-or-die match at the tournament. The Canadians were out on the training pitch in Texas today as they get ready to face off against Morocco in Houston on Saturday in the round of 16. Canada is considered the underdog as it entered the World Cup in 30th place in the FIFA rankings, while Morocco holds the 7th spot. The two sides met in the 2022 World Cup with Morocco beating Canada 2-1.
14: Look, when we're all at it, I do truly believe that we are a nightmare to play against for anyone. And that's something that we need to continue to buy into and stay on. But at the same time, it's one of those ones that, again, as I touched on earlier, if one player's off it or if it's just, you know, 1% down, you know, you can get picked apart, especially again in this stage of the tournament when you're playing against really the titans of world football. But again, look, with where we're at, this is an amazing challenge for us. It's something that excites us.
15: we're excited. Like, we want to be here. This is where we expect it to be, and this is where we want to be. And we know that Morocco is going to challenge every single thing we do. And this is a team that has literally zero weaknesses. So even when I've sat in front of them and created a match plan, I've basically said to them, look, this team has zero weaknesses, but we have to try to be good at the things that we care about and that we are good at. And we have to see if that can hold up against an opponent like this.
0: That's right. And kickoff for Canada and the Morocco game set for 1 p.m. on Saturday. You can watch all of the action on TSN. And remember, you can catch all the game action throughout the FIFA World Cup on TSN with select games on CTV and Crave. And this is Toronto's breaking news, CP24. We'll take a look at Toronto's top stories next.
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0: everybody. It's Dave Carter, the mayor for the great city of Oshawa. Coming up this weekend, the best bet here in the great city of Oshawa happens on Saturday, July the 4th, 2026 at the Canadian Automotive Museum. It is the Automotive Walking Tour. This is a fascinating look at the automobile industry, especially the role that Oshawa has played in General Motors of Canada. That's coming up this weekend as your best bet for the great city of Oshawa. Have a great weekend, everybody.
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9: We're hearing today from the Leafs' new netminder. On July 1st, the opening day of free agency, the club inked a three-year deal with Sergei Bobrovsky. The two-time Stanley Cup winner, formerly with Florida, signed on for a $21 million deal. He spent 7 years in a Panthers jersey, winning the Vezina Trophy as the league's top goalie twice in 2013 and 2017. Bobrovsky says he's got no hard feelings against his old club where he won two Stanley Cups.
10: You know, it's a business. The organization decided to move different direction, and that's pretty much it. And I mean, I respect that. I got nothing against. So that's the hockey, and they're responsible for their part, and I respect that. In my position, again, as I said, I just want to keep only the appreciation and thank for everything what they have done for me. It's been an amazing journey for me, and I can't thank them enough for everything what they have done.
9: Now the Leafs will open their full training camp in September. And sticking with the Leafs, they've signed Gavin McKenna to a three-year entry-level contract. The 18-year-old was selected first overall in last week's NHL draft in Buffalo after spending last season with Penn State in the NCAA. In the year prior, McKenna had a standout WHL career with Medicine Hat, registering 79 goals and 165 assists in 133 games. He was named CHL Player of the Year in 2020. In 2025 season, after leading the league in scoring with 129 points in 56 games. And this is Toronto's breaking news. CP24, we'll have a look at Toronto's top stories next.

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13: Still hot and humid out there at this hour with the Humidex. It feels like 35. Toronto does remain under an orange warning heat alert. We've got some unsettled conditions ahead as well as we head into this weekend. Here's Jess with details.
14: 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Another hot and humid day with some pop-up thunderstorms in and around kind of the north end of the GTA. But as we make our way through the evening, although we don't see a breakup in the heat just yet, we get at least some relief from the oppressive warmth. Tonight dropping down to a low of 21, feeling like 28 when you factor in the Humidex and everybody holding on to that heat. The risk of a pop-up thunderstorm, though, not out of the question as we head in towards the rest of our evening and into at least the start of the day tomorrow. 28 for the high, so a little more manageable, but still feeling like 36. That likelihood of rain and the risk of thunderstorms through your morning and early afternoon, and then we'll start to see that system break up just a little. Again, nothing super organized, but with all this heat and humidity, we're likely to see a pop-up shower or two throughout the rest of at least the beginning of the weekend, and then by Sunday we get a bit of a break. So let's time everything out. Overnight tonight, again, the chance of showers in and around the GTA carries us into the morning as you start your Saturday. If you have early morning plans, pack that umbrella. With that comes the chance of some pretty strong wind gusts as well. We head in towards around 1, 2 o'clock, likely to see a pretty heavy burst, but don't worry, not a wash of an afternoon by any means. And as we step in towards the rest of our day, we get a little bit of a breakup in all that active weather, and behind it, a little bit of a cooler air mass. We step into your Sunday, watching for a little cloud cover lingering, especially in southwestern Ontario in the morning, that will trickle its way into the GTA, but we will see a few sunny breaks here and there. But temperature-wise, you'll notice a really big difference. Heading in towards your Monday morning, watching for another round, potentially of active weather, but starting at least down towards areas through Hamilton, and in towards Niagara. As we step in towards the next 7 days and we settle into the first full week of July, hard to believe we are already here, a little unsettled again through parts of your Saturday in towards Sunday, maybe a few isolated showers that kick off the day on Monday, but as we settle in towards summer break for so many students and a lot of holidays for so many people, we get to a much more seasonal forecast. Again, a little unsettled with the pop of showers at that midpoint of our day on Saturday, so we could see a little bit of a washout for at least the start of some of the watch parties in and around the downtown core, but it moves out relatively quickly and into the afternoon and evening, a little bit of a reprieve into your Sunday, remaining a little spotty, some isolated showers likely to pop up and still pretty humid out there. But Monday onwards, we start to see a return to a more seasonal forecast, a little bit of a hiccup on Thursday, it gets a little warmer, back up to 30 degrees feeling into that mid to upper 30 range. We get back a little closer to where we should be by the time we get in towards Friday next week. Hopefully this helps you plan. Zoraida, I'll send things back to you.
15: Thanks, Jessica. As Toronto Public Health is riffing on a recent viral moment, the department looks to share tips for staying safe during the heat. You might have seen this video of a daredevil couple on Wednesday seen climbing the Empire State Building for what appears to have been a proposal. They also unfurled a peace banner. Well, Toronto Public Health edited the text of that banner to share tips like drink lots of water even before you feel thirsty and limit outdoor activity during peak heat, as the heat warning from Environment Canada remains in place. And a storm left a trail of damage after sweeping through the Aurora area. Trees and power lines knocked down east of Bathurst Street from Wellington to Davis Drive. York police say they received multiple reports of property damage. It does not appear, though, as if anyone was injured. All lanes were closed on Bathurst Street from Old Bathurst to Coventry Hill Trail. Due to the down wires, drivers are being told to find alternate routes. And the City of Toronto has extended the heat warning through Saturday as we head into our sixth day of extreme temperatures and humidity. Our health reporter Pauline Chan has some tips on how to handle the heat.
16: Mendes again.
17: You don't have to be playing World Cup level soccer to feel the effects of the heat.
18: We go into our first hydration break.
17: Across the city, soaring temperatures are prompting officials to urge Toronto residents to stay cool and stay hydrated.
19: The fact that I'm able to keep myself cool in the summer, especially on a hot day like today in the middle of this heat wave, best thing that I could have right now.
20: Just cold water, shade.
21: And we're getting a lot of calls to EMS. Patients are calling to get triaged in our clinic. They're coming through our emergency departments. You know, heat stroke is a medical illness, and it could be life-threatening.
17: Dr. Raoul Jane says these are the signs of heat-related distress.
21: Classic symptoms of heat stress on the body could be things like headaches, feeling tired, dizzy, excessive sweating, excessive thirst, even a rapid heartbeat. And, you know, we have to recognize, you know, heat exhaustion before it turns into heat stroke.
17: That's when the body's temperature rises above 40 degrees Celsius.
21: And when temperatures get that high in the body, it starts impacting brain.
17: Dr. Jane says lie them down in a cool place, remove any extra clothing, apply cold compresses to parts of the body like the neck, armpits, or groin, and call 911. And certain groups are more vulnerable to heat illness, like children.
22: Older adults, pregnant women, people with multiple medical conditions that we see in our clinic, heart disease, lung disease, asthma, people on medications. It's interesting that some medications can increase heat-related illness, antidepressants, diuretics, blood pressure medications.
17: The City of Toronto says pools and splash pads will be open and 10 swimming beaches will be monitored by lifeguards from 10:30 a.m. to 7:30 p.m. And there are more than 500 cool spaces available to the public across the city, including libraries and community centers. Check toronto.ca for more details. Pauline Chan, CTV News.

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14: The Maple Leafs have signed Gavin McKenna to a three-year entry-level contract. The 18-year-old was selected first overall in last week's NHL draft in Buffalo after spending last season with Penn State in the NCAA. In the year prior, McKenna had a standout WHL career with Medicine Hat, registering 79 goals and 165 assists in 133 games. He was named CHL Player of the Year in the 2024-25 season, after leading the league in scoring with 129 points in 56 games. And that's our report for this evening. A reminder, you can get breaking news all day long on CP24 and on our website, ctvnewstoronto.ca. For Jessica Smith and all of us here at CTV News, have a good night. I'm Zaryd Allman. We'll see you tomorrow.

New court documents shedding light on an alleged link between a police corruption investigation and the case against former Canadian Olympian Ryan Whiting. We'll have those details in moments. And a serious crash at an East Mullen Etobicoke leaves a boy with life-threatening injuries. We'll have the latest coming up. A driver facing charges following a major accident this afternoon, which left six people with injuries. Those details coming up. This is Toronto's breaking news, CP24. I'm Liz West, and we continue to follow developing news. Newly released court documents shedding more light on the alleged link between a sweeping police corruption probe here in Toronto and the case of former Canadian Olympian Ryan Whiting. CP24's Melissa Duggan is live outside police.

0: potential ties to an alleged plot to kill a Toronto jail official at a facility where Singh was being held. Well, the investigation into that plot leading to Project South, a sweeping probe by York Region Police into alleged police corruption, conspiracy to commit murder, and more. Among those charged in that case, 7 Toronto police officers and 1 retired constable. CP24 has obtained a response from Singh's lawyer. It states the fact that Mr. Singh has not been charged with any offense in Canada more than 4 months after the execution of the warrants is the clearest response to the allegations in the information to obtain. We should mention that there are still details of the probe that do remain under a publication ban. U.S. authorities allege Singh conspired with Wedding to ship large amounts of cocaine from California to Canada. And as for Wedding, the ex-snowboarding Olympian, he was arrested following a years-long manhunt. Liz, he was apprehended back in January in Mexico. Back to you.
1: All right, thank you for that. CP24's Melissa Duggan outside Toronto Police headquarters. And one boy's in critical condition, another injured following an e-scooter crash in Etobicoke. Police say 2 12-year-olds were riding the scooter when they lost control. It was around 1:30 this afternoon near Dundas Street in the East Mall. One boy was taken to hospital with life-threatening injuries, while the second was seriously hurt but is expected to survive. The circumstances of the crash remain under investigation. Meanwhile, a woman is in hospital after being hit by a vehicle in Etobicoke. The collision happened at the East Mall on Burnhamthorpe Road. It was before 8 p.m. Paramedics say the woman was taken to a trauma center with serious injuries but is expected to survive. And police say the driver remained at the scene. No word yet on whether charges will be laid. And a driver has been charged in a 9-vehicle crash in Vaughan. 6 people were injured in the crash at Major McKenzie and Wellness Way. It happened just before 2 o'clock this afternoon, and York police say a 76-year-old man from Vaughan has been charged with dangerous operation in connection with the crash. Everyone hurt in the crash is expected to be okay. Peel police have charged a driver who nearly hit a firefighter with their vehicle in Brampton last month. The incident was captured on video. It happened back on June 27th near Kennedy Road and Zennawood Parkway. The driver of a pickup truck enters the intersection while emergency crews were responding to another collision and nearly hits a firefighter who's able to get out of the way. The driver then crashes into a police cruiser. Police say no one was hurt and the driver of the pickup was charged with careless driving. And a woman's been charged in a violent road rage incident in Oshawa. Police say 53-year-old Arlene Sophia Moore got into an altercation with a 20-year-old man and a 19-year-old woman. It was over a parking spot near Lakeview Park Avenue and Simcoe Street South. She allegedly brandished a knife and the victims responded with bear spray. Police say Moore stabbed the woman multiple times, then took off. Police found her a short time later and took her into custody. She's charged with aggravated assault and 2 counts of assault with a weapon. The victim has serious injuries but is expected to survive. And Peel police are giving us a look at $1 million worth of recovered high-end goods after a suspect allegedly broke into a Holt Renfrew store in Mississauga. So these are some of the items police say were snatched from the luxury retailer at Square One Mall on April 30th, including a large amount of jewelry. The suspect then allegedly stole a car that was left running outside the mall and then took off from the scene. Investigators say the stolen goods were found inside the suspect's home. He's been identified as 41-year-old Amir Nickbacht.
2: Since its inception in September 2025, we've laid over 600 charges, just about 100 arrests, and recovered millions of dollars in property.
3: Let me be crystal clear. If you choose to come to our region and commit these crimes, you should know this. We will use every available tool, every investigative method, and every partnership at our disposal to identify you. We will follow the evidence. We will connect the dots, and we will pursue you relentlessly. You will be caught, and you will be arrested.
4: We created the Bear Unit in Peel Region to tackle retail crime, to make sure the police had the resources to deal with what was growing across Canada. It's a $10 billion economic impact across Canada. We all see these viral videos of retail crime, 10,000 incidents across Peel. And so I think today's investigation sends a

0: message, it's not going to be tolerated. Don't do it.
1: Enfield police say arrests and charges connected to organized retail thefts have increased by 30% over the last year. This is Toronto's breaking news, CP24. The first heat wave of the summer has overstayed its welcome, with the hot conditions expected to carry into tomorrow. We'll have more on the upcoming temperatures after the break.
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1: And the first heat wave of the summer has certainly overstayed its welcome, with the hot conditions expected to carry into tomorrow. Tomorrow's temperatures will include a mixture of both sun and cloud, with a 40% chance of showers throughout the day, with a high of 31 degrees. Good news, though, temperatures are expected to drop in the days to follow, with Sunday's high reaching 26 degrees with a 30% chance of showers. And we spoke to residents tonight to see how they're dealing with the scorching conditions.
11: Tonight is booked the boat, the night, they're watching the lights, the sunshine.
12: Is it too hot for you right now?
11: I'm hot. I'm hot. Look at my dress, my self-make.
13: It's brutal. It's got to stop. It's a couple of days, I get it, but like, it's been what, about a week now we've been hitting this, so yeah.
12: Is it the heat? Is it the humidity? Is it the combination of both?
13: I think it's a combination of both. You know, when you get in that shade, it's okay, and you get a nice breeze maybe between the buildings, but as soon as you hit that sun and both of it combined, it just is intolerable, man. It's really bad.
14: I mean, I like the heat, but I don't like working in the heat.
12: This is vacation weather.
14: It is vacation weather, absolutely. But other than that, it doesn't bother me. I prefer that than the cold any day, for sure.
1: Me too. Climatologist David Phillips says while things will cool down this weekend, more sweltering temperatures are on the way.
15: It really is just the intermission. This thing is going to go on. I look like Monday and Tuesday, great weather. That's the time to get out there and do all those things you haven't done for a week. And then because when you look back next week, we see the heat building up. I mean, we're talking about next Thursday, a high of 30 degrees. Now, it may not trigger a heat warning because it has to get to 31 or the humidex has to get above 40. But my gosh, what's the difference?
1: Well, the city reached a high of 34 degrees today with a humidex of 44. And a storm left a trail of damage after sweeping through the Aurora area. Trees and power lines knocked down in the area of east of Bathurst Street from Wellington to Davis Drive. York Regional Police say they've received multiple reports of property damage, but it doesn't appear anyone has been injured. All lanes are closed on Bathurst Street from Old Bathurst to Coventry Hill Trail, and that's due to downed wire. Drivers being told to find alternate routes. And Aurora Mayor Tom Marakis says it's going to take some time to get everything cleaned up.
16: There's quite a few trees. It's a lot of damage in this area, but our crews have been mobilized. They're out here in full force. They're working nonstop to get the roads cleared, driveways cleared. There's been a couple of trees that have hit cars, garages, but everyone's working really hard to make sure that we can get the area cleaned up as soon as possible. But we're looking at about weeks before we have see a total cleanup.
1: Meanwhile, the extreme heat and severe storms this summer have been keeping emergency crews busy in southern Ontario, especially out on the water. CTV's Colton Weems has more on a major rescue operation that took place out on Guelph Lake.
17: Another hot day, the perfect time to head to the beach at Guelph Lake.
18: We came here for a camping, and honestly, we all love this camp area a lot. Nice theme, nice weather, and yeah, we are loving it.
17: On Canada Day Wednesday, a severe storm rolled through on a seemingly nice day. The Guelph Fire Department says it rescued 10 people stranded on the lake just after 5. Crews located 2 people, one clinging to a kayak, and another stranded in open water on the opposite side of the island. Rescuers then spotted 8 others around the lake who needed help. No injuries were reported, but the Life Saving Society says it's a good example of why it's important to have a life jacket on when you're on any kind of boat in the water.
19: Because that is going to keep you at the surface. It's very important that you stay calm. If your vessel, say your boat, should flip over and is taking on water and is going to sink, you want to get away from it and just lay on your back and try to keep your airway above the water. Call for help if you can.
17: Bacalar says if you're just going for a swim, the safest place is always around lifeguards, and strong swimmers can go without a life jacket, but it's also important to always have someone with you that can help.
19: So that if you should get into trouble, someone's there to help you. I suggest bringing the life jackets with you to the beach because they do act as a good rescue aid should you need it. Someone could throw you the life jacket, you could grab onto it and then swim back to the shore.
17: Bacalar adds anyone with kids can't relax their supervision at any time around water and always needs to be aware of the dangers.
19: I want people to think about the unthinkable, the things you don't expect.
20: Yeah, if I had my kids with me, but with the women, like most of us can swim because we're from Africa. So we stick together so that we know like everyone's okay. So if one was to struggle, we could just, yeah.
17: The Grand River Conservation Authority does have a life jacket loaner program at select lakes. You can borrow a life jacket for the day if you want to head out on the water. And here at Guelph Lake, there's also areas where you can rent a life jacket for the day if you need one. Colton Ween, CTV News, Guelph.
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1: Cristiano Ronaldo and Team Portugal staying another night in the city after their dramatic victory over Croatia in the FIFA World Cup. Crews are wasting little time transforming Toronto Stadium back into BMO Field, getting it ready for the next TFC home match. We'll have more on this teardown in moments. And the Maple Leafs have signed first overall draft pick Gavin McKenna to an entry-level contract. We'll have more on this promising future with the team straight ahead. Stay with CP24 for more on these stories. For further details, head to cp24.com and the CP24 app. And Toronto is done hosting the FIFA World Cup, bringing close to a whirlwind 3 weeks that saw 6 matches played here in a downtown neighborhood. Welcome soccer fans from around the world. CTV's Siobhan Morris takes a look at how the city handled the tournament.
28: After 3 weeks of waves of color flooding Toronto's neighborhoods, historic firsts,
29: the country's first World Cup goal on home soil,
28: and memorable finishes, Toronto's job as FIFA World Cup host city is done. The branding on the waterfront stadium already disappearing.
30: Yes, it was only 6 games, but the feeling, the joy that I saw on the street is incredible.
28: Reviews for Toronto are glowing.
31: The stadium looked fantastic. It didn't rain. We got the weather. The crowd and people were controlled. Perfect.
28: Before kickoff, there had been a lot of anxiety around costs, security, traffic chaos, and overcrowding. Problems people living in and visiting Liberty Village say they never saw materialize.
32: Did the best they could to route traffic by foot and by cars.
33: It's very organized. I live here, and I mean, there's a lot of people, but
0: It's good.
2: I think we were expecting a little bit more busyness, to be honest with you, but I think people had a good time. That's what's most important, right?
28: The mayor credits lots of planning and teamwork for avoiding any hiccups.
30: The police, the fire, the ambulance, and the paramedics, the all the volunteers all coming together.
28: There were some small gripes.
3: The fun fest. I love that, but I didn't see a lot of food.
4: Tickets are a bit ridiculous with the prices. Compared to other cities, I can't understand it.
28: And game day fan marches to the stadium added some complications for people living close by.
5: Can't leave my apartment those days, but other than that, it's just, yeah, it's been an exciting time.
28: The warm welcome from Torontonians, the upgrades to training and playing facilities didn't go unnoticed by Team Portugal.
6: A wonderful feel, So congratulations to everybody. I think it's a shame that there are no more games here in Toronto because we really enjoyed it.
28: Duncan's been in Toronto from Peru for work. He watched a shift in the city from skepticism to embracing the World Cup.
7: When you start seeing how much other people come and appreciate the city, you start appreciating even more. And I feel like it's been an amazing couple of weeks for Toronto and Torontonians.
28: You'll see Toronto Stadium transition back to BMO Field over the next little while. By the end of next week, the FIFA branding will disappear entirely, and those temporary stands will be down by the end of the month. Siobhan Morris, CTV News.
1: And in other news, Portugal staying another night in Toronto following its victory against Croatia in the World Cup. This shows the Team Portugal bus leaving the downtown Delta Hotel. It was around 10:30 this morning as dozens of fans lined the street to catch a glimpse of their favorite players, particularly soccer legend Cristiano Ronaldo. And we thought the team was heading to the airport, but we've since confirmed they're staying overnight and practicing tomorrow at Centennial Park before catching a flight south. And Canada's World Cup team is making its final adjustments ahead of its next do-or-die match at the tournament. The Canadians were out on the training pitch in Texas today as they get ready to face off against Morocco in Houston on Saturday in the round of 16. Canada is considered the underdog as it entered the World Cup in 30th place in the FIFA rankings, while Morocco holds the 7th spot. The two sides met in the 2022 World Cup with Morocco beating Canada 2-1.
8: Look, when we're all at it, I do truly believe that we are a nightmare to play against for anyone. And that's something that we need to continue to buy into and stay on. But at the same time, it's one of those ones that, again, as I touched on earlier, if one player's off it or if it's just, you know, 1% down, you know, you can get picked apart, especially in this stage of the tournament when you're playing against really the titans of world football. But again, look, with where we're at, this is an amazing challenge for us. It's something that excites us.
9: We're excited. Like, we want to be here. This is where we expect it to be, and this is where we want to be. And we know that Morocco is going to challenge every single thing we do. And this is a team that has literally zero weaknesses. So even when I've sat in front of them and created a match plan, I've basically said to them, look, this team has zero weaknesses, but we have to try to be good at the things that we care about and that we are good at. And we have to see if that can hold up against an opponent like this.
1: That's right. And kickoff for Canada and the Morocco game set for 1 p.m. on Saturday. You can watch all of the action on TSN. And remember, you can catch all the game action throughout the FIFA World Cup on TSN with select games on CTV and Crave. And this is Toronto's breaking news, CP24. We'll take a look at Toronto's top stories next.
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0: everybody. It's Dan Carter, the mayor for the great city of Oshawa. Coming up this weekend, the best bet here in the great city of Oshawa happens on Saturday, July the 4th, 2026 at the Canadian Automotive Museum. It is the Automotive Walking Tour. 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That's coming up this weekend as your best bet for the great city of Oshawa. Have a great weekend, everybody.
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7: We're hearing today from the Leafs' new netminder. On July 1st, the opening day of free agency, the club inked a three-year deal with Sergei Bobrovsky. The two-time Stanley Cup winner, formerly with Florida, signed on for a $21 million deal. He spent 7 years in a Panthers jersey, winning the Vezina Trophy as the league's top goalie twice in 2013 and 2017. Bobrovsky says he's got no hard feelings against his old club where he won two Stanley Cups.
8: You know, it's a business. The organization decided to move a different direction, and that's pretty much it. And I mean, I respect that. I got nothing against. So that's the hockey, and they're responsible for their part, and I respect that. In my position, again, as I said, I just want to keep only the appreciation and thank for everything what they have done for me. It's been an amazing journey for me, and I can't thank them enough for everything what they have done.
7: Now the Leafs will open their full training camp in September. And sticking with the Leafs, they've signed Gavin McKenna to a three-year entry-level contract. The 18-year-old was selected first overall in last week's NHL draft in Buffalo after spending last season with Penn State in the NCAA. In the year prior, McKenna had a standout WHL career with Medicine Hat, registering 79 goals and 165 assists in 133 games. He was named CHL Player of the Year in 2020. In 2025 season, after leading the league in scoring with 129 points in 56 games. And this is Toronto's breaking news. CP24 will have a look at Toronto's top stories next.

0: Good evening. Summer in the city is in full swing as Toronto wraps up FIFA World Cup hosting duties. A flurry of festivals are underway, and that includes FIFA Fan Fest, where viewing parties continue. Expected to be packed tomorrow for Team Canada's first ever round of 16 match. That's where we find CTV's Beth McDonnell tonight. Beth, Friday night is in full swing there with a viewing party on the go right now.
1: 100% Zoraida, there are a lot of happy Colombian fans here right now in this game against Ghana. It's in the final seconds of play, and the World Cup action continues all weekend long here at the festival, especially when Canada plays Morocco tomorrow at 1 o'clock, and then France will play Paraguay at 5 o'clock. But if soccer isn't your thing, there are still so many things to do across the city.
2: There you go. Beautiful.
1: It's a sure sign of summer in Toronto. Restaurants are once again serving up specialties across the city for Summerlicious. Mayor Olivia Chow visiting a kitchen to share this year's theme, Taste the World in a City.
3: We are celebrated right here in the city as with our diversity. Diversity of people, but it's also diversity of the food and the incredible creativity of the food coming together. I think we call it fusion.
1: On now until July 19th, more than 240 restaurants are offering special fixed price menus, ranging from $20 to $55 for lunches and $25 to $75 for dinners. People can expect even more flavor this weekend at Taste of the Middle East, as vendors of all kinds set up at Nathan Phillips Square.
4: We have a mix. We have merchandise, we have vendors, we have information booths, we have our sponsors, of course, you know. So I would say about like 100 vendors.
5: It's in the heart of Toronto, like, you know, bringing all the Arabs, all the different cultures. You know, like Hamza said, we have the food, we have the entertainment, we have the music.
1: Lots of performances are also taking the stage in the city this weekend, with the start of the Fringe Festival and at the Beaches Jazz Festival in Jimmy Simpson Park.
6: Classic way. We're doing it like on a...
1: The Taste of Lawrence is also hosting crowds. The festival has shut down Lawrence between Warden and Birchmount for the weekend. Billed as Scarborough's largest street party, people can enjoy music, food, and a variety of vendors. This year, there's also a soccer hub hosting watch parties and soccer-related activities.
7: In our Chinese culture, we call it double happiness, which is World Cup and Taste of Lawrence.
8: Right.
7: And this year, the Taste of Lawrence is... 22nd edition.
9: I tell you, the World Cup is just the most magical moment. The world truly gets together. Mm-hmm. And Canada being so multicultural, like, this is just...
10: It's a natural fit.
9: It's a natural fit.
1: A natural fit. Sure to be a lot of fun. Colombia did clinch this game, and Colombia did clinch this game. They did win 1-0 against Ghana. Now on Sunday, more games are coming. Brazil will play Norway, and Mexico plays England. Reporting live, I'm Beth McDonnell. Zoraida, back to you.
0: Thank you, Beth. Meanwhile, crews wasted no time turning Toronto Stadium back to BMO Field today, bringing to a close this city's historic hosting run for 6 World Cup matches. So how did Toronto do? CTV's Siobhan Moore with the early reviews.
11: After 3 weeks of waves of color flooding Toronto's neighborhoods, historic firsts,
12: the country's first World Cup goal on home soil,
11: and memorable finishes, Toronto's job as FIFA World Cup host city is done. The branding on the waterfront stadium already disappearing.
3: Yes, it was only 6 games, but the feeling, the joy that I saw on the street is incredible.
11: Reviews for Toronto are glowing.
13: The stadium looked fantastic. It didn't rain. We got the weather. The crowd and people were controlled. Perfect.
11: Before kickoff, there had been a lot of anxiety around costs, security, traffic chaos, and overcrowding. Problems people living in and visiting Liberty Village say they never saw materialize.
14: Did the best they could to route traffic by foot and by cars.
15: It's very organized. I live here, and I mean, there's a lot of people, but
8: It's good.
10: I think we were expecting a little bit more busyness, to be honest with you, but I think people had a good time. That's what's most important, right?
11: The mayor credits lots of planning and teamwork for avoiding any hiccups.
3: The police, the fire, the ambulance, and the paramedics, the all the volunteers all coming together.
11: There were some small gripes.
15: The fan fest, I love that, but I didn't see a lot of food.
16: The tickets are a bit ridiculous, so the prices. Compared to other cities, I can't understand it.
11: And game day fan marches to the stadium added some complications for people living close by.
17: Can't leave my apartment those days, but other than that, it's just, yeah, it's been an exciting time.
11: The warm welcome from Torontonians, the upgrades to training and playing facilities didn't go unnoticed by Team Portugal.
18: A wonderful feel, So congratulations to everybody. I think it's a shame that there are no more games here in Toronto because we really enjoyed it.
11: Duncan's been in Toronto from Peru for work. He watched a shift in the city from skepticism to embracing the World Cup.
19: When you start seeing how much other people come and appreciate the city, you start appreciating even more. And I feel like it's been an amazing couple of weeks for Toronto and Torontonians.
11: You'll see Toronto Stadium transition back to BMO Field over the next little while. By the end of next week, the FIFA branding will disappear entirely, and those temporary stands will be down by the end of the month. Siobhan Morris, CTV News.
0: We'll have more news in a moment. Here's a live look right now, Nathan Phillips Square, where plenty of people still down at the pitch. It's still hot and humid, though. It is 27, feels like 35 with the Humidex. Jessica Smith has our first look at the forecast.
20: Zoraida, another very warm day here in the city of Toronto and across the GTA, and that doesn't change as we head in towards this evening. We'll see overnight lows remaining well above that seasonal point. So if you don't have AC, another challenging night. There is a slight chance of a pop-up shower this evening, so keep that in mind. We're looking at a low of 21, but feeling like 28 when you factor in the Humidex. Stepping into your weekend, not a wash by any means, but if you do have outdoor plans in the morning or early afternoon, still watching for the chance of pop-up showers. But the good news is as we head in towards kickoff for the Canada game, we're likely to see a break in all that rain and that cloud, and a little sunshine will come out. Sarita?
0: Thanks, Jess. Turning next to some developing news we are following, a new court document shedding light on the alleged link between a sweeping police corruption probe and the case of former Canadian Olympian Ryan Wedding, accused of running an international drug trafficking ring. Project South, an investigation by York Police, led to the arrest of seven Toronto police officers and one retired officer. CP24's Melissa Duggan joins us now live from outside of police headquarters with more on these developments. Melissa.
21: Zoraida, the alleged link between Project South, a police corruption probe, and another high-profile case involving former Canadian Olympian Ryan Wedding, an accused drug kingpin, surfacing today through new details revealed in freshly unsealed court documents. The connection, allegedly, a man named Gurpreet Singh. He is now awaiting extradition to the U.S. American authorities accusing Singh of helping coordinate cocaine shipments for Wedding. Well, now we're learning from unsealed documents, Singh was investigated for potential ties to an alleged plot to kill a Toronto jail official at a facility where Singh was being held. That investigation into that plot leading to Project South, that sweeping probe by York Region Police into alleged police corruption, conspiracy to commit murder, and more. Among those charged, seven Toronto police officers and one retired constable. CTV obtaining a response from Singh's lawyer that states the fact that Mr. Singh has not been charged with any offense in Canada more than 4 months after the execution of the warrants is the clearest response to the allegations in the information to obtain. Now, we should mention that there are still details of the probe that remain under a publication ban. U.S. authorities allege Singh conspired with Wedding to ship large amounts of cocaine from California to Canada. As for Wedding, the ex-snowboarding Olympian, he was arrested following a manhunt. It stretched years. He was apprehended in Mexico back in January. Melissa Duggan reporting live outside Toronto Police Headquarters. Zoraida, back to you.
0: Thank you, Melissa. One boy is in critical condition, another injured following an e-scooter crash in Etobicoke. Police say two 12-year-olds were riding the scooter when they lost control around 1:30 this afternoon near Dundas Street in the East Mall. One boy was taken to hospital with life-threatening injuries. The second was seriously hurt but is expected to survive. The circumstances of the crash remain under investigation. In Vaughan, a driver is facing charges in a 9-vehicle crash. Six people were injured in this crash at Major McKenzie and Wellness Way. Happened just before 2 p.m. York police say a 76-year-old man from Vaughan has been charged with dangerous operation. Everyone hurt is expected to be okay. Meanwhile, Peel police have charged a driver who nearly hit a firefighter with their vehicle in Brampton last month. The incident was captured on video and happened back on June 27th near Kennedy Road and Sandalwood Parkway. The driver of a pickup truck enters the intersection while emergency crews were responding to another collision and nearly hits the firefighter, who is able to get out of the way. The driver then crashes into a police cruiser. Police say no one was injured. The driver of the pickup was charged with careless driving. Peel police are showing off a trove of property recovered as part of a retail theft investigation. Investigators today sharing these photos, they say, show nearly $1 million worth of stolen property from a Holt Renfrew store at Square One Shopping Center in April. They were allegedly found at the home of 41-year-old Amir Nick Bhatt, who's now facing several charges. Police say they are stepping up enforcement against retail theft and organized networks.
2: Let me be crystal clear. If you choose to come to our region and commit these crimes, you should know this. We will use every available tool, every investigative method, and every partnership at our disposal to identify you. We will follow the evidence, we will connect the dots, and we will pursue you relentlessly. You will be caught, and you will be arrested.
0: Peel police say retail theft levels have stayed steady over the last year, but arrests and charges have increased more than 30%.
8: We created the Barry Unit in Peel Region to tackle retail crime, to make sure the police had the resources to deal with what was growing across Canada. It's a $10 billion economic impact across Canada. We all see these viral videos of retail crime, 10,000 incidents across Peel. And so I think today's investigation sends a message. It's not going to be tolerated. Don't do it.
0: Since its launch last September, Peel Police say the Bear Organized Crime Unit has made 93 arrests and laid 577 charges. Coming up here on CTV News, film critic Richard Krause talks new movie releases, including the latest Minions film out now in theaters.
20: If you're making your way out and about tomorrow afternoon, although this forecast does look ominous, I promise you that we will see likely a bit of a breakup in some of that rain. Heavier showers expected out towards Pearson for the downtown core. We'll see a bit of a breakup as we head in towards kickoff and throughout that entire game. Coming up, I'll have a full look at your long-range forecast.

0: you've been hearing rumors that a new generation of heroes are here, the Cash Men. 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
1: I'm Russell Oliver of Oliver Jewelry, and I buy your gold, diamonds, and watches.
2: Dad, it's not Oliver Jewelry anymore. 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
1: Oliver's! Oh, yeah!
3: Still hot and humid out there at this hour with the Humidex. It feels like 35. Toronto does remain under an orange warning heat alert. We've got some unsettled conditions ahead as well as we head into this weekend. Here's Jess with details.
4: 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Another hot and humid day with some pop-up thunderstorms in and around kind of the north end of the GTA. But as we make our way through the evening, although we don't see a breakup in the heat just yet, we get at least some relief from the oppressive warmth. Tonight dropping down to a low of 21, feeling like 28 when you factor in the Humidex and everybody holding on to that heat. The risk of a pop-up thunderstorm, though, not out of the question as we head in towards the rest of our evening and into at least the start of the day tomorrow. 28 for the high, so a little more manageable, but still feeling like 36. That likelihood of rain and the risk of thunderstorms through your morning and early afternoon, and then we'll start to see that system break up just a little. Again, nothing super organized, but with all this heat and humidity, we're likely to see a pop-up shower or two throughout the rest of at least the beginning of the weekend, and then by Sunday we get a bit of a break. So let's time everything out. Overnight tonight, again, the chance of showers in and around the GTA carries us into the morning as you start your Saturday. If you have early morning plans, pack that umbrella. With that comes the chance of some pretty strong wind gusts as well. We head in towards around 1, 2 o'clock, likely to see a pretty heavy burst, but don't worry, not a wash of an afternoon by any means. And as we step in towards the rest of our day, we get a little bit of a breakup in all that active weather, and behind it, a little bit of a cooler air mass. We step into your Sunday watching for a little cloud cover lingering, especially in southwestern Ontario in the morning, that will trickle its way into the GTA, but we will see a few sunny breaks here and there. But temperature-wise, you'll notice a really big difference. Heading in towards your Monday morning, watching for another round, potentially of active weather, but starting at least down towards areas through Hamilton and in towards Niagara. As we step in towards the next 7 days, and we settle into the first full week of July, hard to believe we are already here, a little unsettled again through parts of your Saturday in towards Sunday, maybe a few isolated showers that kick off the day on Monday, but as we settle in towards summer break for so many students and a lot of holidays for so many people, we get to a much more seasonal forecast. Again, a little unsettled with the pop of showers at that midpoint of our day on Saturday, so we could see a little bit of a washout for at least the start of some of the watch parties in and around the downtown core, but it moves out relatively quickly and into the afternoon and evening, a little bit of a reprieve. Into your Sunday remaining a little spotty, some isolated showers likely to pop up and still pretty humid out there. But Monday onwards, we start to see a return to a more seasonal forecast. A little bit of a hiccup on Thursday, it gets a little warmer, back up to 30 degrees feeling into that mid to upper 30 range. We get back a little closer to where we should be by the time we get in towards Friday next week. Hopefully this helps you plan. Zoraida, I'll send things back to you.
3: Thanks, Jessica. As Toronto Public Health is riffing on a recent viral moment, the department looks to share tips for staying safe during the heat. You might have seen this video of a daredevil couple on Wednesday seen climbing the Empire State Building for what appears to have been a proposal. They also unfurled a peace banner. Well, Toronto Public Health edited the text of that banner to share tips like drink lots of water even before you feel thirsty and limit outdoor activity during peak heat, as the heat warning from Environment Canada remains in place. And a storm left a trail of damage after sweeping through the Aurora area. Trees and power lines knocked down east of Bathurst Street from Wellington to Davis Drive. York police say they received multiple reports of property damage. It does not appear, though, as if anyone was injured. All lanes were closed on Bathurst Street from Old Bathurst to Coventry Hill Trail. Due to the down wires, drivers are being told to find alternate routes. And the City of Toronto has extended the heat warning through Saturday as we head into our sixth day of extreme temperatures and humidity. Our health reporter Pauline Chan has some tips on how to handle the heat.
5: You don't have to be playing World Cup level soccer to feel the effects of the heat.
6: We go into our first hydration break.
5: Across the city, soaring temperatures are prompting officials to urge Toronto residents to stay cool and stay hydrated.
7: The fact that I'm able to keep myself cool in the summer, especially on a hot day like today in the middle of this heat wave, best thing that I could have right now.
8: Just cool water, shade.
9: And we're getting a lot of calls to EMS. Patients are calling to get triaged in our clinic. They're coming through our emergency departments. You know, heat stroke is a medical illness, and it could be life-threatening.
5: Dr. Raul Jain says these are the signs of heat-related distress.
9: Classic symptoms of heat stress on the body could be things like headaches, feeling tired, dizzy, excessive sweating, excessive thirst, even a rapid heartbeat. And, you know, we have to recognize, you know, heat exhaustion before it turns into heat stroke.
5: That's when the body's temperature rises above 40 degrees Celsius.
9: And when temperatures get that high in the body, it starts impacting brain.
5: Dr. Jain says lie them down in a cool place, remove any extra clothing, apply cold compresses to parts of the body like the neck, armpits, or groin, and call 911. And certain groups are more vulnerable to heat illness, like children.
9: Older adults, pregnant women, people with multiple medical conditions that we see in our clinic, heart disease, lung disease, asthma, people on medications. It's interesting that some medications can increase heat-related illness, antidepressants, diuretics, blood pressure medications.
5: The City of Toronto says pools and splash pads will be open, and 10 swimming beaches will be monitored by lifeguards from 10:30 a.m. to 7:30 p.m. And there are more than 500 cool spaces available to the public across the city, including libraries and community centers. Check toronto.ca for more details. Pauline Chan, CTV News.

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10: Hey, it's Friday, and that means it's time for a look at what's new in movies. Film critic Richard Krause joins us now live with his thoughts on some new releases. Hey, Richard, let's get right to it. Minions and Monsters. This is about minions unleashing real monsters on Los Angeles. So I do have a question about this. Is this an animated film for grown-ups?
11: No, not really. It's for both. I think it's for the entire family. So you have the minions. If you don't know who that is, they are those little jelly bean shaped creatures that first were seen in Despicable Me. There have been a number of those movies, now a number of Minions movies, and people love them because they are kind of a mix of the Three Stooges and vaudeville and Buster Keaton and all sorts of other influences. No joke is too silly. No pratfall is too far. They are a lot of fun. So I mean, kids and adults both like them. In this story, what you have is a bunch of stuff that is, I think, well, obviously aimed at older people, like a Citizen Kane reimagination of one of the scenes in Citizen Kane. There is a tribute to Jaws. There's a tribute to silent films of the 1910s and 20s. The Blob is mentioned in here. So if you are a film nerd like I am, I think you'll probably get a charge out of all of those scenes. And then the entire family, I think, will enjoy the minions and the, funny antics that they get up to. It's not going to change your life. It's not going to be something that you'll be discussing amongst yourself for hours afterwards, but it is a bit of fun. It's called Minions and Monsters. I gave it 3.5 stars out of 5, and it's in theaters right now.
10: Okay, a little 2-hour fun escape. Okay, absolutely. This one sounds fun. It's called The Invite. This is a comedy directed by Olivia Wilde, and this is a pretty good star-studded cast.
11: Well, it's fun to a point, but okay. I loved this movie. So this is Olivia Wilde and Seth Rogen. They play an unhappily married couple. They have renovated their apartment, and they've decided to invite the impossibly cool people that live upstairs, played by Ed Norton and Penelope Cruz, down for some wine and charcuterie. Trouble is, Seth Rogen forgot to pick up the wine on the way home from work, and that's just the first of many things that go sideways during the next hour and 47 minutes of this movie, and you will laugh big belly laughs for the first hour of this movie, and then it deepens and it becomes something else. And so it is a study of long-term couples and perhaps how they can forget the thing that brought them together in the first place. It is a look at how people interact with one another in uncomfortable situations. It's really good. I predict Olivia Wilde gets nominated for both Best Actress and Best Director. director come Oscar time. So I gave The Invite, now in theaters, 4 out of 5 stars.
10: Okay, wow. I love, in your write-up, you described it as sexy and cringy. That was kind of funny.
11: Both those things in equal measure.
10: There you go. Okay, and then we've got Peter Asher Everywhere Man. This is a documentary about the producer-musician himself. What did you think?
11: Yeah, I mean, if you know the name Peter Asher, it means you're probably a fan of Peter and Gordon during the British invasion. Their song World Without Love was a number one hit around the world. Paul McCartney wrote it for them. Peter Asher left that band to take over A&R at Apple Records for the Beatles. He discovered James Taylor, went on to produce James Taylor's best-known work, ditto with Linda Ronstadt, and any number of other singer-songwriters in the 70s and 80s in Los Angeles. So this is a guy who was there for Beatlemania. His sister was dating Paul McCartney, was a pop star himself, helped shape the predominant sound coming out of Los Angeles in the 70s and into the early 80s, still producing records now. And this is his life story. It's fascinating stuff about a guy that, for me, was always kind of a shadowy figure. I'd seen his name, didn't know that much about him. This film fills in the blanks. Called Peter Asher Everywhere Man. Gave it 3.5 stars out of 5, and it's in theaters right now.
10: That's amazing. Richard, thank you so much. We'll see you next week.
11: Talk to you soon. Thank you.
10: Talk to you soon.

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12: The Maple Leafs have signed Gavin McKenna to a 3-year entry-level contract. The 18-year-old was selected first overall in last week's NHL draft in Buffalo after spending last season with Penn State in the NCAA. In the year prior, McKenna had a standout WHL career with Medicine Hat, registering 79 goals and 165 assists in 133 games. He was named CHL Player of the Year in the 2024-25 season, after leading the league in scoring with 129 points in 56 games. And that's our report for this evening. A reminder, you can get breaking news all day long on CP24 and on our website, ctvnewstoronto.ca. For Jessica Smith and all of us here at CTV News, have a good night. I'm Zaride Allman. We'll see you tomorrow.

0: new court document shedding light on an alleged link between a police corruption investigation and the case against former Canadian Olympian Ryan Whiting. We'll have those details in moments. And a serious crash at an East Mall in Etobicoke leaves a boy with life-threatening injuries. We'll have the latest coming up. A driver facing charges following a major accident this afternoon, which left six people with injuries. Those details coming up. This is Toronto's breaking news, CP24. I'm Liz West, and we continue to follow developing news. Newly released court documents shedding more light on the alleged link between a sweeping police corruption probe here in Toronto and the case of former Canadian Olympian Ryan Whiting. CP24's Melissa Duggan is live outside police headquarters with the details. Melissa.
1: Liz, this alleged link between Project South, the sweeping police corruption probe here in Toronto, and another high-profile case involving former Canadian Olympian Ryan Whiting, an accused drug kingpin, it is surfacing today through new details revealed in freshly unsealed court documents. The connection, allegedly, is a man named Gurpreet Singh. He is now facing extradition to the U.S. U.S. officials are accusing of helping coordinate cocaine shipments for Whiting. Well, now we're learning from unsealed court documents that Singh was investigated for potential ties to an alleged plot to kill a Toronto jail official at a facility where Singh was being held. Well, the investigation into that plot leading to Project South, a sweeping probe by York Region Police into alleged police corruption, conspiracy to commit murder, and more. Among those charged in that case, seven Toronto police officers and one retired constable. CP24 has obtained a response from Singh's lawyer. It states the fact that Mr. Singh has not been charged with any offense in Canada more than 4 months after the execution of the warrants is the clearest response to the allegations in the information to obtain. We should mention that there are still details of the probe that do remain under a publication ban. U.S. authorities allege Singh conspired with Whiting to ship large amounts of cocaine from California to Canada. And as for Whiting, the ex-snowboarding Olympian, he was arrested following a years-long manhunt. Liz, he was apprehended back in January in Mexico. Back to you.
0: All right, thank you for that. CP24's Melissa Duggan outside Toronto Police headquarters. And one boy's in critical condition, another injured following an e-scooter crash in Etobicoke. Police say two 12-year-olds were riding the scooter when they lost control. It was around 1:30 this afternoon near Dundas Street in the East Mall. One boy was taken to hospital with life-threatening injuries, while the second was seriously hurt but is expected to survive. The circumstances of the crash remain under investigation. Meanwhile, a woman is in hospital after being hit by a vehicle in Etobicoke. The collision happened at the East Mall on Burnhamthorpe Road. It was before 8 p.m. Paramedics say the woman was taken to a trauma center with serious injuries but is expected to survive. And police say the driver remained at the scene. No word yet on whether charges will be laid. And a driver has been charged in a nine-vehicle crash in Vaughan. Six people were injured in the crash at Major McKenzie and Wellness Way. It happened just before 2 o'clock this afternoon, and York police say a 76-year-old man from Vaughan has been charged with dangerous operation in connection with the crash. Everyone hurt in the crash is expected to be okay. Peel police have charged a driver who nearly hit a firefighter with their vehicle in Brampton last month. The incident was captured on video. It happened back on June 27th near Kennedy Road and Sandalwood Parkway. The driver of a pickup truck enters the intersection while emergency crews were responding to another collision and nearly hits a firefighter who's able to get out of the way. The driver then crashes into a police cruiser. Police say no one was hurt and the driver of the pickup was charged with careless driving. And a woman's been charged in a violent road rage incident in Oshawa. Police say 53-year-old Arlene Sophia Moore got into an altercation with a 20-year-old man and a 19-year-old woman. It was over a parking spot near Lakeview Park Avenue and Simcoe Street South. She allegedly brandished a knife and the victims responded with bear spray. Police say Moore stabbed the woman multiple times, then took off. Police found her a short time later and took her into custody. She's charged with aggravated assault and two counts of assault with a weapon. The victim has serious injuries. injuries, but is expected to survive. And Peel police are giving us a look at $1 million worth of recovered high-end goods after a suspect allegedly broke into a Holt Renfrew store in Mississauga. So these are some of the items police say were snatched from the luxury retailer at Square One Mall on April 30th, including a large amount of jewelry. The suspect then allegedly stole a car that was left running outside the mall and then took off from the scene. Investigators say the stolen goods were found inside the suspect's home. He's been identified as 41-year-old Amir Nickbacht.
2: Since its inception in September 2025, we've laid over 600 charges, just about 100 arrests, and recovered millions of dollars in property.
3: Let me be crystal clear. If you choose to come to our region and commit these crimes, you should know this. We will use every available tool, every investigative method, and every partnership at our disposal to identify you. We will follow the evidence. We will connect the dots, and we will pursue you relentlessly. You will be caught, and you will be arrested.
4: We created the Bear Unit in Peel Region to tackle retail crime, to make sure the police had the resources to deal with what was growing across Canada. It's a $10 billion economic impact across Canada. We all see these viral videos of retail crime, 10,000 incidents across Peel. And so I think today's investigation sends a message.

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6: And the first heat wave of the summer has certainly overstayed its welcome, with the hot conditions expected to carry into tomorrow. Tomorrow's temperatures will include a mixture of both sun and cloud, with a 40% chance of showers throughout the day, with a high of 31 degrees. Good news, though, temperatures are expected to drop in the days to follow, with Sunday's high reaching 26 degrees with a 30% chance of showers. And we spoke to residents tonight to see how they're dealing with the scorching conditions.
7: Tonight is booked the boat, the night, they're watching the lights, the sunshine.
8: Is it too hot for you right now?
7: I'm hot. I'm hot. Look at my dress, my self-make.
9: It's brutal. It's got to stop. It's a couple days, I get it, but like, it's been what, about a week now we've been hitting this, so yeah.
8: Is it the heat? Is it the humidity? Is it the combination of both?
9: I think it's a combination of both. You know, when you get in that shade, it's okay, and you get a nice breeze maybe between the buildings, but as soon as you hit that sun and both of it combined, it just is intolerable, man. It's really bad.
10: I mean, I like the heat, but I don't like working in the heat.
8: This is vacation weather.
10: It is vacation weather, absolutely. But other than that, it doesn't bother me. I prefer that than the cold any day, for sure.
6: Me too. Climatologist David Phillips says while things will cool down this weekend, more sweltering temperatures are on the way.
11: It really is just the intermission. This thing is going to go on. I look like Monday and Tuesday, great weather. That's the time to get out there and do all those things you haven't done for a week. And then because when you look back next week, we see the heat building up. I mean, we're talking about next Thursday, a high of 30 degrees. Now, it may not trigger a heat warning because it has to get to 31 or the humidex has to get above 40. But my gosh, what's the difference?
6: Well, the city reached a high of 34 degrees today with a humidex of 44. And a storm left a trail of damage after sweeping through the Aurora area. Trees and power lines knocked down in the area of east of Bathurst Street from Wellington to Davis Drive. York Regional Police say they've received multiple reports of property damage, but it doesn't appear anyone has been injured. All lanes are closed on Bathurst Street from Old Bathurst to Coventry Hill Trail, and that's due to downed wire. Drivers being told to find alternate routes. And Aurora Mayor Tom Maracas says it's going to take some time to get everything cleaned up.
12: There's quite a few trees. It's a lot of damage in this area, but our crews have been mobilized. They're out here in full force. They're working nonstop to get the roads cleared, driveways cleared. There's been a couple of trees that have hit cars, garages, but everyone's working really hard to make sure that we can get the area cleaned up as soon as possible. But we're looking at about weeks before we have a total cleanup.
6: Meanwhile, the extreme heat and severe storms this summer have been keeping emergency crews busy in southern Ontario, especially out on the water. CTV's Colton Weems has more on a major rescue operation that took place out on Guelph Lake.
13: Another hot day, the perfect time to head to the beach at Guelph Lake.
14: We came here for a camping, and honestly, we all love this camp area a lot. Nice theme, nice weather, and yeah, we are loving it.
13: On Canada Day Wednesday, a severe storm rolled through on a seemingly nice day. The Guelph Fire Department says it rescued 10 people stranded on the lake just after 5. Crews located 2 people, one clinging to a kayak, and another stranded in open water on the opposite side of the island. Rescuers then spotted 8 others around the lake who needed help. No injuries were reported, but the Life Saving Society says

0: It's a good example of why it's important to have a life jacket on when you're on any kind of boat in the water.
1: Because that is going to keep you at the surface. It's very important that you stay calm. If your vessel, say your boat, should flip over and is taking on water and is going to sink, you want to get away from it and just lay on your back and try to keep your airway above the water. Call for help if you can.
0: Bacalar says if you're just going for a swim, the safest place is always around lifeguards, and strong swimmers can go without a life jacket, but it's also important to always have someone with you that can help.
1: So that if you should get into trouble, someone's there to help you. I suggest bringing the life jackets with you to the beach because they do act as a good rescue aid should you need it. Someone could throw you the life jacket, you could grab onto it and then swim back to the shore.
0: Bacalar adds anyone with kids can't relax their supervision at any time around water and always needs to be aware of the dangers.
1: I want people to think about the unthinkable, the things you don't expect.
2: Yeah, if I had my kids with me, but with the women, like most of us can swim because we're from Africa. So we stick together more so that we know like everyone's okay. So if one was to struggle, we could just, yeah.
0: The Grand River Conservation Authority does have a life jacket loaner program at select lakes. You can borrow a life jacket for the day if you want to head out on the water. And here at Guelph Lake, there's also areas where you can rent a life jacket for the day if you need one. Colton Ween, CTV News, Guelph.
3: 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We'll have a look at Toronto's top stories next.
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0: Cristiano Ronaldo and Team Portugal staying another night in the city after their dramatic victory over Croatia in the FIFA World Cup. Crews are wasting little time transforming Toronto Stadium back into BMO Field, getting it ready for the next TFC home match. We'll have more on this teardown in moments. And the Maple Leafs have signed first overall draft pick Gavin McKenna to an entry-level contract. We'll have more on this promising future with the team straight ahead. Stay with CP24 for more on these stories. For further details, head to cp24.com and the CP24 app. And Toronto is done hosting the FIFA World Cup, bringing it close to a whirlwind 3 weeks that saw six matches played here in a downtown neighborhood. Welcome soccer fans from around the world. CTV's Siobhan Morris takes a look at how the city handled the tournament.
1: After 3 weeks of waves of color flooding Toronto's neighborhoods, historic firsts,
2: the country's first World Cup goal on home soil,
1: and memorable finishes, Toronto's job as FIFA World Cup host city is done. The branding on the waterfront stadium already disappearing.
3: Yes, it was only six games, but the feeling, the joy that I saw on the street is incredible.
1: Reviews for Toronto are glowing.
4: The stadium looked fantastic. It didn't rain. We got the weather. The crowd and people were controlled. Perfect.
1: Before kickoff, there had been a lot of anxiety around costs, security, traffic chaos, and overcrowding. Problems people living in and visiting Liberty Village say they never saw materialize.
5: Did the best they could to route traffic by foot and by cars.
6: It's very organized. I see, I live here, and I mean, there's a lot of people, but it's good.
7: I think we were expecting a little bit more busyness, to be honest with you, but I think people had a good time. That's what's most important, right?
1: The mayor credits lots of planning and teamwork for avoiding any hiccups.
3: The police, the fire, the ambulance, and the paramedics, the all the volunteers, all coming together.
1: There were some small gripes.
8: The fan fest, I love that, but I didn't see a lot of food.
9: Tickets are a bit ridiculous, so the prices compared to other cities, I can't understand it.
1: And game day fan marches to the stadium added some complications for people living close by.
10: Can't leave my apartment those days, but other than that, it's been an exciting time.
1: The warm welcome from Torontonians, the upgrades to training and playing facilities didn't go unnoticed by Team Portugal.
11: A wonderful feel. So congratulations to everybody. I think it's a shame that there are no more games here in Toronto because we really enjoyed it.
1: Duncan's been in Toronto from Peru for work. He watched a shift in the city from skepticism to embracing the World Cup.
12: When you start seeing how much other people come and appreciate the city, you start appreciating even more. And I feel like it's been an amazing couple of weeks for Toronto and Torontonians.
1: You'll see Toronto Stadium transition back to BMO Field over the next little while. By the end of next week, the FIFA branding will disappear entirely, and those temporary stands will be down by the end of the month. Siobhan Morris, CTV News.
0: And in other news, Portugal staying another night in Toronto following its victory against Croatia in the World Cup. This shows the Team Portugal bus leaving the downtown Delta Hotel. It was around 10:30 this morning as dozens of fans lined the street to catch a glimpse of their favorite players, particularly soccer legend Cristiano Ronaldo. And we thought the team was heading to the airport, but we've since confirmed they're staying overnight and practicing tomorrow at Centennial Park before catching a flight south. And Canada's World Cup team is making its final adjustments ahead of its next do-or-die match at the tournament. The Canadians were out on the training pitch in Texas today as they get ready to face off against Morocco in Houston on Saturday in the round of 16. Canada is considered the underdog as it entered the World Cup in 30th place in the FIFA rankings, while Morocco holds the 7th spot. The two sides met in the 2022 World Cup with Morocco beating Canada 2-1.
13: Look, when we're all at it, I do truly believe that we are a nightmare to play against for anyone. And that's something that we need to continue to buy into and stay on. But at the same time, it's one of those ones that, again, as I touched on earlier, if one player's off it or if it's just, you know, 1% down, you know, you can get picked apart, especially in this stage of the tournament when you're playing against really the titans of world football. But again, look, with where we're at, this is an amazing challenge for us. It's something that excites us.
14: we're excited. Like, we want to be here. This is where we expect it to be, and this is where we want to be. And we know that Morocco is going to challenge every single thing we do. And this is a team that has literally zero weaknesses. So even when I've sat in front of them and created a match plan, I've basically said to them, look, this team has zero weaknesses, but we have to try to be good at the things that we care about and that we are good at. And we have to see if that can hold up against an opponent like this.
0: That's right. And kickoff for Canada and the Morocco game set for 1 p.m. on Saturday. You can watch all of the action on TSN. And remember, you can catch all the game action throughout the FIFA World Cup on TSN with select games on CTV and Crave. And this is Toronto's breaking news, CP24. We'll take a look at Toronto's top stories next.
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18: Let's go. $1,000 bucks? 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Begin!
19: Ooh, nice watch. We love watches at Oliver's.
20: It was a gift from my ex. 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
19: You need watches at Oliver's? 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

0: everybody. It's Dave Carter, the mayor for the great city of Oshawa. Coming up this weekend, the best bet here in the great city of Oshawa happens on Saturday, July the 4th, 2026 at the Canadian Automotive Museum. It is the Automotive Walking Tour. This is a fascinating look at the automobile industry, especially the role that Oshawa has played in General Motors of Canada. That's coming up this weekend as your best bet for the great city of Oshawa. Have a great weekend, everybody.
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0: am Katie Dawson. I'm a singer-songwriter. I write and perform all my own music. You can find my music on all streaming services. But here's the thing with that. You don't actually own your music, and there's data tracking involved. Wouldn't it be nice to own something you love? All of my music is available in hard copy directly from my website, katiedawson.ca, whether that's vinyl, CD, or even cassettes. Check out this record right here. It's glow-in-the-dark vinyl. Or how about this one? There's 24-karat gold leaf flake directly in the vinyl. This has never been done before on a vinyl record. Records should be fun, unique, and collectible. And the music on them should be great, too. Do you like rock and roll, folk, country, and rockabilly? Well, I've done all that and more, and I think you'll love it. Don't believe me? Just ask them.
1: Katie Dawson is my favorite artist to play when it's a sunny day, I'm driving the car, sunroof's up.
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0: We're hearing today from the Leafs' new netminder. On July 1st, the opening day of free agency, the club inked a three-year deal with Sergei Bobrovsky. The two-time Stanley Cup winner, formerly with Florida, signed on for a $21 million deal. He spent 7 years in a Panthers jersey, winning the Vezina Trophy as the league's top goalie twice in 2013 and 2017. Bobrovsky says he's got no hard feelings against his old club where he won two Stanley Cups.
1: You know, it's a business. The organization decided to move a different direction, and that's pretty much it. And I mean, I respect that. I got nothing against. So that's the hockey. And they're responsible for their part, and I respect that. In my position, again, as I say it, I just want to keep only the appreciation and thank for everything what they have done for me. It's been an amazing journey for me, and I can't thank them enough for everything what they have done.
0: Now, the Leafs will open their full training camp in September. And sticking with the Leafs, they've signed Gavin McKenna to a three-year entry-level contract. The 18-year-old was selected first overall in last week's NHL draft in Buffalo after spending last season with Penn State in the NCAA. In the year prior, McKenna had a standout WHL career with Medicine Hat, registering 79 goals and 165 assists in 133 games. He was named CHL Player of the Year in 2020. In 2025 season, after leading the league in scoring with 129 points in 56 games. And this is Toronto's breaking news. CP24. We'll have a look at Toronto's top stories next.

0: Good evening. Summer in the city is in full swing as Toronto wraps up FIFA World Cup hosting duties. A flurry of festivals are underway, and that includes FIFA Fan Fest, where viewing parties continue, expected to be packed tomorrow for Team Canada's first ever round of 16 match. That's where we find CTV's Beth McDonnell tonight. Beth, Friday night is in full swing there with a viewing party on the go right now.
1: 100% Zoraida. There are a lot of happy Colombian fans here right now in this game against Ghana. It's in the final seconds of play, and the World Cup action continues all weekend long here at the festival, especially when Canada plays Morocco tomorrow at 1 o'clock, and then France will play Paraguay at 5 o'clock. But if soccer isn't your thing, there are still so many things to do across the city.
2: There you go. Beautiful.
1: It's a sure sign of summer in Toronto. Restaurants are once again serving up specialties across the city for Summerlicious. Mayor Olivia Chow visiting a kitchen to share this year's theme, Taste the World in a City.
3: We are celebrated right here in the city as with our diversity. Diversity of people, but it's also diversity of the food and the incredible creativity of the food coming together. I think we call it fusion.
1: On now until July 19th, more than 240 restaurants are offering special fixed price menus, ranging from $20 to $55 for lunches and $25 to $75 for dinners. People can expect even more flavor this weekend at Taste of the Middle East as vendors of all kinds set up at Nathan Phillips Square.
4: We have a mix. We have merchandise, we have vendors, we have information booths, we have our sponsors, of course, you know. So I would say about like 100 vendors.
5: It's in the heart of Toronto, like, you know, bringing all the Arabs, all the different cultures. You know, like Hamza said, we have the food, we have the entertainment, we have the music.
1: Lots of performances are also taking the stage in the city this weekend with the start of the Fringe Festival and at the Beaches Jazz Festival in Jimmy Simpson Park.
6: Classic way. We're doing it like on a...
1: The Taste of Lawrence is also hosting crowds. The festival has shut down Lawrence between Warden and Birchmount for the weekend. Billed as Scarborough's largest street party, people can enjoy music, food, and a variety of vendors. This year, there's also a soccer hub hosting watch parties and soccer-related activities.
7: In our Chinese culture, we call it double happiness, which is World Cup and Taste of Lawrence.
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7: And this year, the Taste of Lawrence is... 22nd edition.
9: I tell you, the World Cup is just the most magical moment. The world truly gets together. Mm-hmm. And Canada being so multicultural, like this is just...
10: It's a natural fit.
9: It's a natural fit.
1: A natural fit. Sure to be a lot of fun. Colombia did clinch this game, and Colombia did clinch this game. They did win 1-0 against Ghana. Now on Sunday, more games are coming. Brazil will play Norway, and Mexico plays England. Reporting live, I'm Beth McDonnell. Zoraida, back to you.
0: Thank you, Beth. Meanwhile, crews wasted no time turning Toronto Stadium back to BMO Field today, bringing to a close this city's historic hosting run for 6 World Cup matches. So how did Toronto do? CTV Siobhan Moore with the early reviews.
11: After 3 weeks of waves of color flooding Toronto's neighborhoods, historic firsts,
12: the country's first World Cup goal on home soil,
11: and memorable finishes, Toronto's job as FIFA World Cup host city is done. The branding on the waterfront stadium already disappearing.
3: Yes, it was only 6 games, but the feeling, the joy that I saw on the street is incredible.
11: Reviews for Toronto are glowing.
13: The stadium looked fantastic. It didn't rain. We got the weather. The crowd and people were controlled. Perfect.
11: Before kickoff, there had been a lot of anxiety around costs, security, traffic chaos, and overcrowding. Problems people living in and visiting Liberty Village say they never saw materialize.
14: Did the best they could to route traffic by foot and by cars.
15: It's very organized. I live here, and I mean, there's a lot of people, but
8: It's good.
10: I think we were expecting a little bit more busyness, to be honest with you, but I think people had a good time. That's what's most important, right?
11: The mayor credits lots of planning and teamwork for avoiding any hiccups.
3: The police, the fire, the ambulance, and the paramedics, the all the volunteers, all coming together.
11: There were some small gripes.
15: The fun fest, I love that, but I didn't see a lot of food.
16: Tickets are a bit ridiculous with the prices. Compared to other cities, I can't understand it.
11: And game day fan marches to the stadium added some complications for people living close by.
17: Can't leave my apartment those days, but other than that, it's just, yeah, it's been an exciting time.
11: The warm welcome from Torontonians, the upgrades to training and playing facilities didn't go unnoticed by Team Portugal.
18: A wonderful feel. So congratulations to everybody. I think it's a shame that there are no more games here in Toronto because we really enjoyed it.
11: Duncan's been in Toronto from Peru for work. He watched a shift in the city from skepticism to embracing the World Cup.
19: When you start seeing how much other people come and appreciate the city, you start appreciating even more. And I feel like it's been an amazing couple of weeks for Toronto and Torontonians.
11: You'll see Toronto Stadium transition back to BMO Field over the next little while. By the end of next week, the FIFA branding will disappear entirely, and those temporary stands will be down by the end of the month. Siobhan Morris, CTV News.
0: We'll have more news in a moment. Here's a live look right now, Nathan Phillips Square, where plenty of people still down at the pitch. It's still hot and humid, though. It is 27, feels like 35 with the Humidex. Jessica Smith has our first look at the forecast.
20: Sarita, another very warm day here in the city of Toronto and across the GTA, and that doesn't change as we head in towards this evening. We'll see overnight lows remaining well above that seasonal point. So if you don't have AC, another challenging night. There is a slight chance of a pop-up shower this evening, so keep that in mind. We're looking at a low of 21, but feeling like 28 when you factor in the Humidex. Stepping into your weekend, not a wash by any means, but if you do have outdoor plans in the morning or early afternoon, still watching for the chance of pop-up showers. But the good news is as we head in towards kickoff for the Canada game, we're likely to see a break in all that rain and that cloud, and a little sunshine will come out. Sarita?
0: Thanks, Jess. Turning next to some developing news we are following, a new court document shedding light on the alleged link between a sweeping police corruption probe and the case of former Canadian Olympian Ryan Wedding, accused of running an international drug trafficking ring. Project South, an investigation by York Police, led to the arrest of 7 Toronto police officers and 1 retired officer. CP24's Melissa Duggan joins us now live from outside of police headquarters with more on these developments. Melissa.
21: Zoraida, the alleged link between Project South, a police corruption probe, and another high-profile case involving former Canadian Olympian Ryan Wedding, an accused drug kingpin, surfacing today through new details revealed in freshly unsealed court documents. The connection, allegedly, a man named Gurpreet Singh. He is now awaiting extradition to the U.S. American authorities accusing Singh of helping coordinate cocaine shipments for Wedding. Well, now we're learning from unsealed documents, Singh was investigated for potential ties to an alleged plot to kill a Toronto jail official at a facility where Singh was being held. That investigation into that plot leading to Project South, that sweeping probe by York Region Police into alleged police corruption, conspiracy to commit murder, and more. Among those charged, 7 Toronto police officers and 1 retired constable. CTV obtaining a response from Singh's lawyer that states the fact that Mr. Singh has not been charged with any offense in Canada more than 4 months after the execution of the warrants is the clearest response to the allegations in the information to obtain. Now, we should mention that there are still details of the probe that remain under a publication ban. U.S. authorities allege Singh conspired with Wedding to ship large amounts of cocaine from California to Canada. As for Wedding, the ex-snowboarding Olympian, he was arrested following a manhunt. It stretched years. He was apprehended in Mexico back in January. Melissa Duggan reporting live outside Toronto Police Headquarters. Zoraida, back to you.
0: Thank you, Melissa. One boy is in critical condition, another injured following an e-scooter crash in Etobicoke. Police say two 12-year-olds were riding the scooter when they lost control around 1:30 this afternoon near Dundas Street in the East Mall. One boy was taken to hospital with life-threatening injuries. The second was seriously hurt but is expected to survive. The circumstances of the crash remain under investigation. In Vaughan, a driver is facing charges in a 9-vehicle crash. Six people were injured in this crash at Major McKenzie and Wellness Way. Happened just before 2 p.m. York police say a 76-year-old man from Vaughan has been charged with dangerous operation. Everyone hurt is expected to be okay. Meanwhile, Peel police have charged a driver who nearly hit a firefighter with their vehicle in Brampton last month. The incident was captured on video and happened back on June 27th near Kennedy Road and Sandalwood Parkway. The driver of a pickup truck enters the intersection while emergency crews were responding to another collision and nearly hits the firefighter, who is able to get out of the way. The driver then crashes into a police cruiser. Police say no one was injured. The driver of the pickup was charged with careless driving. Peel police are showing off a trove of property recovered as part of a retail theft investigation. Investigators today sharing these photos, they say, show nearly $1 million worth of stolen property from a Holt Renfrew store at Square One Shopping Center in April. They were allegedly found at the home of 41-year-old Amir Nick Bhatt, who's now facing several charges. Police say they are stepping up enforcement against retail theft and organized networks.
2: Let me be crystal clear. If you choose to come to our region and commit these crimes, you should know this. We will use every available tool, every investigative method, and every partnership at our disposal to identify you. We will follow the evidence, we will connect the dots, and we will pursue you relentlessly. You will be caught, and you will be arrested.
0: Peel police say retail theft levels have stayed steady over the last year, but arrests and charges have increased more than 30%.
8: We created the Bear Unit in Peel Region to tackle retail crime, to make sure the police had the resources to deal with what was growing across Canada. It's a $10 billion economic impact across Canada. We all see these viral videos of retail crime, 10,000 incidents across Peel. And so I think today's investigation sends a message. It's not going to be tolerated. Don't do it.
0: Since its launch last September, Peel police say the Bear Organized Crime Unit has made 93 arrests and laid 577 charges. Coming up here on CTV News, film critic Richard Krause talks new movie releases, including the latest Minions film out now in theaters.
22: If you're making your way out and about tomorrow afternoon, although this forecast does look ominous, I promise you that we will see likely a bit of a breakup in some of that rain. Heavier showers expected out towards Pearson for the downtown core. We'll see a bit of a breakup as we head in towards kickoff and throughout that entire game. Coming up, I'll have a full look at your long-range forecast.

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17: Still hot and humid out there at this hour with the Humidex. It feels like 35. Toronto does remain under an orange warning heat alert. We've got some unsettled conditions ahead as well as we head into this weekend. Here's Jess with details.
18: 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Another hot and humid day with some pop-up thunderstorms in and around kind of the north end of the GTA. But as we make our way through the evening, although we don't see a breakup in the heat just yet, we get at least some relief from the oppressive warmth. Tonight dropping down to a low of 21, feeling like 28 when you factor in the Humidex and everybody holding on to that heat. The risk of a pop-up thunderstorm, though, not out of the question as we head in towards the rest of our evening and into at least the start of the day tomorrow. 28 for the high, so a little more manageable, but still feeling like 36. That likelihood of rain and the risk of thunderstorms through your morning and early afternoon, and then we'll start to see that system break up just a little. Again, nothing super organized, but with all this heat and humidity, we're likely to see a pop-up shower or two throughout the rest of at least the beginning of the weekend, and then by Sunday we get a bit of a break. So let's time everything out. Overnight tonight, again, the chance of showers in and around the GTA carries us into the morning as you start your Saturday. If you have early morning plans, pack that umbrella. With that comes the chance of some pretty strong wind gusts as well. We head in towards around 1, 2 o'clock, likely to see a pretty heavy burst, but don't worry, not a wash of an afternoon by any means. And as we step in towards the rest of our day, we get a little bit of a breakup in all that active weather, and behind it, a little bit of a cooler air mass. We step into your Sunday, watching for a little cloud cover lingering, especially in southwestern Ontario in the morning, that will trickle its way into the GTA, but we will see a few sunny breaks here and there. But temperature-wise, you'll notice a really big difference. Heading in towards your Monday morning, watching for another round, potentially of active weather, but starting at least down towards areas through Hamilton and in towards Niagara. As we step in towards the next 7 days, we settle into the first full week of July. Hard to believe we are already here. A little unsettled again through parts of your Saturday in towards Sunday. Maybe a few isolated showers that kick off the day on Monday, but as we settle in towards summer break for so many students and a lot of holidays for so many people, we get to a much more seasonal forecast. Again, a little unsettled with the pop of showers at that midpoint of our day on Saturday, so we could see a little bit of a washout for at least the start of some of the watch parties in and around the downtown core, but it moves out relatively quickly and into the afternoon and evening. A little bit of a reprieve into your Sunday, remaining a little spotty, some isolated showers likely to pop up and still pretty humid out there. But Monday onwards, we start to see a return to a more seasonal forecast. A little bit of a hiccup on Thursday, it gets a little warmer, back up to 30 degrees feeling into that mid to upper 30 range. We get back a little closer to where we should be by the time we get in towards Friday next week. Hopefully this helps you plan. Zoraida, I'll send things back to you.
19: Thanks, Jessica. As Toronto Public Health is riffing on a recent viral moment, the department looks to share tips for staying safe during the heat. You might have seen this video of a daredevil couple on Wednesday seen climbing the Empire State Building for what appears to have been a proposal. They also unfurled a peace banner. Well, Toronto Public Health edited the text of that banner to share tips like drink lots of water even before you feel thirsty and limit outdoor activity during peak heat. as the heat warning from Environment Canada remains in place. And a storm left a trail of damage after sweeping through the Aurora area. Trees and power lines knocked down east of Bathurst Street from Wellington to Davis Drive. York police say they received multiple reports of property damage. It does not appear, though, as if anyone was injured. All lanes were closed on Bathurst Street from Old Bathurst to Coventry Hill Trail. Due to the down wires, drivers are being told to find alternate routes. And the City of Toronto has extended the heat warning through Saturday as we head into our sixth day of extreme temperatures and humidity. Our health reporter Pauline Chan has some tips on how to handle the heat.
2: You don't have to be playing World Cup level soccer to feel the effects of the heat.
6: We go into our first hydration break.
2: Across the city, soaring temperatures are prompting officials to urge Toronto residents to stay cool and stay hydrated.
7: The fact that I'm able to keep myself cool in the summer, especially on a hot day like today in the middle of this heat wave, best thing that I could have right now.
8: Just cold water, shade.
9: And we're getting a lot of calls to EMS. Patients are calling to get triaged in our clinic. They're coming through our emergency departments. You know, heat stroke is a medical illness, and it could be life-threatening.
2: Dr. Raoul Jane says these are the signs of heat-related distress.
9: Classic symptoms of heat stress on the body could be things like headaches, feeling tired, dizzy, excessive sweating, excessive thirst, even a rapid heartbeat. And, you know, we have to recognize, you know, heat exhaustion before it turns into heat stroke.
2: That's when the body's temperature rises above 40 degrees Celsius.
9: And when temperatures get that high in the body, it starts impacting brain.
2: Dr. Jane says lie them down in a cool place, remove any extra clothing, apply cold compresses to parts of the body like the neck, armpits, or groin, and call 911. And certain groups are more vulnerable to heat illness, like children.
9: Older adults, pregnant women, people with multiple medical conditions that we see in our clinic, heart disease, lung disease, asthma, people on medications. It's interesting that some medications can increase heat-related illness, antidepressants, diuretics, blood pressure medications.
2: The City of Toronto says pools and splash pads will be open, and 10 swimming beaches will be monitored by lifeguards from 10:30 a.m. to 7:30 p.m. And there are more than 500 cool spaces available to the public across the city, including libraries and community centers. Check toronto.ca for more details. Pauline Chan, CTV News.

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9: Hey, it's Friday, and that means it's time for a look at what's new in movies. Film critic Richard Krause joins us now live with his thoughts on some new releases. Hey, Richard, let's get right to it. Minions and Monsters. This is about minions unleashing real monsters on Los Angeles. I do have a question about this. Is this an animated film for grown-ups?
10: Well, no, not really. It's for both. I think it's for the entire family. So you have the Minions. If you don't know who that is, they are those little jelly bean-shaped creatures that first were seen in Despicable Me. There have been a number of those movies, now a number of Minions movies, and people love them because they are kind of a mix of the Three Stooges and vaudeville and Buster Keaton and all sorts of other influences. No joke is too silly. No pratfall is too far. They are a lot of fun. So I mean, kids and adults both like them. In this story, what you have is a bunch of stuff that is, I think, well, obviously aimed at older people, like a Citizen Kane reimagination of one of the scenes in Citizen Kane. There is a tribute to Jaws. There's a tribute to silent films of the 1910s and 20s. The Blob is mentioned in here. So if you are a film nerd like I am, I think you'll probably get a charge out of all of those scenes. And then the entire family, I think, will enjoy the Minions and the, you know, funny antics that they get up to. It's not going to change your life. It's not going to be something that you'll be discussing amongst yourself for hours afterwards, but it is a bit of fun. It's called Minions and Monsters. Again, 3.5 stars out of 5, and it's in theaters right now.
9: Okay, a little 2-hour fun escape. Okay, absolutely. This one sounds fun. It's called The Invite. This is a comedy directed by Olivia Wilde, and this is a pretty good star-studded cast.
10: Well, it's fun to a point, but I loved this movie. So this is Olivia Wilde and Seth Rogen. They play an unhappily married couple. They have renovated their apartment, and they've decided to invite the impossibly cool people that live upstairs, played by Ed Norton and Penelope Cruz, down for some wine and charcuterie. Trouble is, Seth Rogen forgot to pick up the wine on the way home from work, and that's just the first of many things that go sideways during the next hour and 47 minutes of this movie. And you will laugh, big belly laughs for the first hour of this movie. And then it deepens and it becomes something else. And so it is a study of long-term couples and perhaps how they can forget the thing that brought them together in the first place. It is a look at how people interact with one another in uncomfortable situations. It's really good. I predict Olivia Wilde gets nominated for both Best Actress and Best Director. director come Oscar time. So I gave The Invite, now in theaters, 4 out of 5 stars.
9: Okay, wow. I love in your write-up, you described it as sexy and cringy. I thought that was kind of funny.
10: Both those things in equal measure.
9: There you go. Okay, and then we've got Peter Asher Everywhere Man. This is a documentary about the producer-musician himself. What did you think?
10: Yeah, I mean, if you know the name Peter Asher, it means you're probably a fan of Peter and Gordon during the British invasion. Their song World Without Love was a number one hit around the world. Paul McCartney wrote it for them. Peter Asher left that band to take over A&R at Apple Records for the Beatles. He discovered James Taylor, went on to produce James Taylor's best-known work, Ditto with Linda Ronstadt, and any number of other singer-songwriters in the 70s and 80s in Los Angeles. So this is a guy who was there for Beatlemania. His sister was dating Paul McCartney, was a pop star himself, helped shape the predominant sound coming out of Los Angeles in the 70s and into the early 80s, still producing records now. And this is his life story. It's fascinating stuff about a guy that, for me, was always kind of a shadowy figure. I'd seen his name, didn't know that much about him. This film fills in the blanks. Called Peter Asher Everywhere Man. Gave it 3.5 stars out of 5, and it's in theaters right now.
9: That's amazing. Richard, thank you so much. We'll see you next week.
10: Talk to you soon. Thank you.
9: Talk to you soon.

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6: The Maple Leafs have signed Gavin McKenna to a 3-year entry-level contract. The 18-year-old was selected first overall in last week's NHL draft in Buffalo after spending last season with Penn State in the NCAA. In the year prior, McKenna had a standout WHL career with Medicine Hat, registering 79 goals and 165 assists in 133 games. He was named CHL Player of the Year in the 2024-25 season, after leading the league in scoring with 129 points in 56 games. And that's our report for this evening. A reminder, you can get breaking news all day long on CP24 and on our website, ctvnewstoronto.ca. For Jessica Smith and all of us here at CTV News, have a good night. I'm Zaride Allman. We'll see you tomorrow.

0: New court documents shedding light on an alleged link between a police corruption investigation and the case against former Canadian Olympian Ryan Whiting. We'll have those details in moments. And a serious crash at an East Mullen Etobicoke leaves a boy with life-threatening injuries. We'll have the latest coming up. And in Vaughan, a driver facing charges following a major accident this afternoon, which left six people with injuries. Those details coming up. This is Toronto's breaking news, CP24. I'm Liz West, and we continue to follow developing news. Newly released court documents shedding more light on the alleged link between a sweeping police corruption probe here in Toronto and the case of former Canadian Olympian Ryan Whiting. CP24's Melissa Duggan is live outside police headquarters with the details. Melissa.
1: Liz, this alleged link between Project South, the sweeping police corruption probe here in Toronto, and another high-profile case involving former Canadian Olympian Ryan Whiting, an accused drug kingpin, it is surfacing today through new details revealed in freshly unsealed court documents. The connection, allegedly, is a man named Gurpreet Singh. He is now facing extradition to the U.S. U.S. officials are accusing Singh of helping coordinate cocaine shipments for Whiting. Well, now we're learning from unsealed court documents that Singh was investigated for potential ties to an alleged plot to kill a Toronto jail official at a facility where Singh was being held. Well, the investigation into that plot leading to Project South, a sweeping probe by York Region Police into alleged police corruption, conspiracy to commit murder, and more. Among those charged in that case, seven Toronto police officers and one retired constable. CP24 has obtained a response from Singh's lawyer. It states the fact that Mr. Singh has not been charged with any offense in Canada more than 4 months after the execution of the warrants is the clearest response to the allegations in the information to obtain. We should mention that there are still details of the probe that do remain under a publication ban. U.S. authorities allege Singh conspired with Whiting to ship large amounts of cocaine from California to Canada. And as for Whiting, the ex-snowboarding Olympian, he was arrested following a years-long manhunt. Liz, he was apprehended back in January in Mexico. Back to you.
0: All right, thank you for that. CP24's Melissa Duggan outside Toronto Police headquarters. And one boy's in critical condition, another injured following an e-scooter crash in Etobicoke. Police say two 12-year-olds were riding the scooter when they lost control. It was around 1:30 this afternoon near Dundas Street in the East Mall. One boy was taken to hospital with life-threatening injuries, while the second was seriously hurt but is expected to survive. The circumstances of the crash remain under investigation. Meanwhile, a woman is in hospital after being hit by a vehicle in Etobicoke. The collision happened at the East Mall on Burnhamthorpe Road. It was before 8 p.m. Paramedics say the woman was taken to a trauma center with serious injuries but is expected to survive. And police say the driver remained at the scene. No word yet on whether charges will be laid. And a driver has been charged in a nine-vehicle crash in Vaughan. Six people were injured in the crash at Major McKenzie and Wellness Way. It happened just before 2 o'clock this afternoon, and York Police say a 76-year-old man from Vaughan has been charged with dangerous operation in connection with the crash. Everyone hurt in the crash is expected to be okay. Peel Police have charged a driver who nearly hit a firefighter with their vehicle in Brampton last month. The incident was captured on video. It happened back on June 27th near Kennedy Road and Zennawood Parkway. The driver of a pickup truck enters the intersection while emergency crews were responding to another collision and nearly hits a firefighter who's able to get out of the way. The driver then crashes into a police cruiser. Police say no one was hurt and the driver of the pickup was charged with careless driving. And a woman's been charged in a violent road rage incident in Oshawa. Police say 53-year-old Arlene Sophia Moore got into an altercation with a 20-year-old man and a 19-year-old woman. It was over a parking spot near Lakeview Park Avenue and Simcoe Street South. She allegedly brandished a knife and the victims responded with bear spray. Police say Moore stabbed the woman multiple times, then took off. Police found her a short time later and took her into custody. She's charged with aggravated assault and two counts of assault with a weapon. The victim has serious injuries. injuries, but is expected to survive. And Peel Police are giving us a look at $1 million worth of recovered high-end goods after a suspect allegedly broke into a Holt Renfrew store in Mississauga. So these are some of the items police say were snatched from the luxury retailer at Square One Mall on April 30th, including a large amount of jewelry. The suspect then allegedly stole a car that was left running outside the mall and then took off from the scene. Investigators say the stolen goods were found inside the suspect's home. He's been identified as 41-year-old Amir Nickbacht.
2: Since its inception in September 2025, we've laid over 600 charges, just about 100 arrests, and recovered millions of dollars in property.
3: Let me be crystal clear. If you choose to come to our region and commit these crimes, you should know this. We will use every available tool, every investigative method, and every partnership at our disposal to identify you. We will follow the evidence. We will connect the dots, and we will pursue you relentlessly. You will be caught, and you will be arrested.
4: We created the Bear Unit in Peel Region to tackle retail crime, to make sure the police had the resources to deal with what was growing across Canada. It's a $10 billion economic impact across Canada. We all see these viral videos of retail crime, 10,000 incidents across Peel. And so I think today's investigation sends a message. It's not going to be tolerated. Don't do it.
0: And Peel Police say arrests and charges connected to organized retail thefts have increased by 30% over the last year. This is Toronto's breaking news, CP24. The first heat wave of the summer has overstayed its welcome, with the hot conditions expected to carry into tomorrow. We'll have more on the upcoming temperatures after the break.
5: And now your summer forecast with Ariana.
6: A major heat wave's moving in, courtesy of Love Island, USA. Forecasts predict 100% chance of romance and drama. Team, how's it feeling?

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3: And the first heat wave of the summer has certainly overstayed its welcome, with the hot conditions expected to carry into tomorrow. Tomorrow's temperatures will include a mixture of both sun and cloud, with a 40% chance of showers throughout the day, with a high of 31 degrees. Good news, though, temperatures are expected to drop in the days to follow, with Sunday's high reaching 26 degrees with a 30% chance of showers. And we spoke to residents tonight to see how they're dealing with the scorching conditions.
4: Tonight is booked the boat, the night, they're watching the lights, the sunshine.
5: Is it too hot for you right now?
4: I'm hot. Look at my dress, my self-make.
6: It's brutal. It's got to stop. It's a couple of days, I get it, but like, it's been what, about a week now we've been hitting this, so yeah.
5: Is it the heat? Is it the humidity? Is it the combination of both?
6: I think it's a combination of both. You know, when you get in that shade, it's okay, and you get a nice breeze maybe between the buildings, but as soon as you hit that sun and both of it combined, it just is intolerable, man. It's really bad.
7: I mean, I like the heat, but I don't like working in the heat.
5: This is vacation weather.
7: It is vacation weather, absolutely. But other than that, it doesn't bother me. I prefer that than the cold any day, for sure.
3: Me too. Climatologist David Phillips says while things will cool down this weekend, more sweltering temperatures are on the way.
8: It really is just the intermission. This thing is going to go on. I look like Monday and Tuesday, great weather. That's the time to get out there and do all those things you haven't done for a week. And then because when you look back next week, we see the heat building up. I mean, we're talking about next Thursday, a high of 30 degrees. Now, it may not trigger a heat warning because it has to get to 31 or the humidex has to get above 40. But my gosh, what's the difference?
3: Well, the city reached a high of 34 degrees today with a humidex of 44. And a storm left a trail of damage after sweeping through the Aurora area. Trees and power lines knocked down in the area of east of Bathurst Street from Wellington to Davis Drive. York Regional Police say they've received multiple reports of property damage, but it doesn't appear anyone has been injured. All lanes are closed on Bathurst Street from Old Bathurst to Coventry Hill Trail, and that's due to downed wires. Drivers being told to find alternate routes. And Aurora Mayor Tom Maracas says it's going to take some time to get everything cleaned up.
9: There's quite a few trees. It's a lot of damage in this area, but our crews have been mobilized. They're out here in full force. They're working nonstop to get the roads cleared, driveways cleared. There's been a couple of trees that have hit cars, garages, but everyone's working really hard to make sure that we can get the area cleaned up as soon as possible. But we're looking at about weeks before we have a total cleanup.
3: Meanwhile, the extreme heat and severe storms this summer have been keeping emergency crews busy in southern Ontario, especially out on the water. CTV's Colton Weems has more on a major rescue operation that took place out on Guelph Lake.
10: Another hot day, the perfect time to head to the beach at Guelph Lake.
11: We came here for a camping, and honestly, we all love this camp area a lot. Nice scene, nice weather, and yeah, we are loving it.
10: On Canada Day Wednesday, a severe storm rolled through on a seemingly nice day. The Guelph Fire Department says it rescued 10 people stranded on the lake just after 5. Crews located 2 people, one clinging to a kayak, and another stranded in open water on the opposite side of the island. Rescuers then spotted 8 others around the lake who needed help. No injuries were reported, but the Life Saving Society says it's a good example of why it's important to have a life jacket on when you're on any kind of boat in the water.
12: Because that is going to keep you at the surface. It's very important that you stay calm. If your vessel, say your boat, should flip over and is taking on water and is going to sink, you want to get away from it and just lay on your back and try to keep your airway above the water. Call for help if you can.
10: Bacalar.

0: says if you're just going for a swim, the safest place is always around lifeguards, and strong swimmers can go without a life jacket, but it's also important to always have someone with you that can help.
1: So that if you should get into trouble, someone's there to help you. I suggest bringing the life jackets with you to the beach because they do act as a good rescue aid should you need it. Someone could throw you the life jacket, you could grab onto it and then swim back to the shore.
0: Bacalar adds anyone with kids can't relax their supervision at any time around water and always needs to be aware of the dangers.
1: I want people to think about the unthinkable, the things you don't expect.
2: Yeah, if I had my kids with me, but with the women, like most of us can swim because we're from Africa. So we stick together so that we know like everyone's okay. So if one was to struggle, we could just, yeah.
0: The Grand River Conservation Authority does have a life jacket loaner program at select lakes. You can borrow a life jacket for the day if you want to head out on the water. And here at Guelph Lake, there's also areas where you can rent a life jacket for the day if you need one. Colton Ween, CTV News, Guelph.
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0: Cristiano Ronaldo and Team Portugal staying another night in the city after their dramatic victory over Croatia in the FIFA World Cup. Crews are wasting little time transforming Toronto Stadium back into BMO Field, getting it ready for the next TFC home match. We'll have more on this teardown in moments. And the Maple Leafs have signed first overall draft pick Gavin McKenna to an entry-level contract. We'll have more on this promising future with the team straight ahead. Stay with CP24 for more on these stories. For further details, head to cp24.com and the CP24 app. And Toronto is done hosting the FIFA World Cup, bringing close to a whirlwind 3 weeks that saw six matches played here in a downtown neighborhood. Welcome soccer fans from around the world. CTV's Siobhan Morris takes a look at how the city handled the tournament.
1: After 3 weeks of waves of color flooding Toronto's neighborhoods, historic firsts,
2: the country's first World Cup goal on home soil,
1: and memorable finishes, Toronto's job as FIFA World Cup host city is done. The branding on the waterfront stadium already disappearing.
3: Yes, it was only six games, but the feeling, the joy that I saw on the street is incredible.
1: Reviews for Toronto are glowing.
4: The stadium looked fantastic. It didn't rain. We got the weather. The crowd and people were controlled. Perfect.
1: Before kickoff, there had been a lot of anxiety around costs, security, traffic chaos, and overcrowding. Problems people living in and visiting Liberty Village say they never saw materialize.
5: Did the best they could to route traffic by foot and by cars.
6: It's very organized. I live here, and I mean, there's a lot of people, but it's good.
7: I think we were expecting a little bit more busyness, to be honest with you, but I think people had a good time. That's what's most important, right?
1: The mayor credits lots of planning and teamwork for avoiding any hiccups.
3: The police, the fire, the ambulance, and the paramedics, all the volunteers, all coming together.
1: There were some small gripes.
8: The fan fest, I love that, but I didn't see a lot of food.
9: Tickets are a bit ridiculous, so the prices. Compared to other cities, I can't understand it.
1: And game day fan marches to the stadium added some complications for people living close by.
10: Can't leave my apartment those days, but other than that, it's just, yeah, it's been an exciting time.
1: The warm welcome from Torontonians, the upgrades to training and playing facilities didn't go unnoticed by Team Portugal.
11: A wonderful feel, So congratulations to everybody. I think it's a shame that there are no more games here in Toronto because we really enjoyed it.
1: Duncan's been in Toronto from Peru for work. He watched a shift in the city from skepticism to embracing the World Cup.
12: When you start seeing how much other people come and appreciate the city, you start appreciating even more. And I feel like it's been an amazing couple of weeks for Toronto and Torontonians.
13: You'll see Toronto Stadium transition back to BMO Field over the next little while. By the end of next week, the FIFA branding will disappear entirely, and those temporary stands will be down by the end of the month. Siobhan Morris, CTV News.
0: And in other news, Portugal staying another night in Toronto following its victory against Croatia in the World Cup. This shows the Team Portugal bus leaving the downtown Delta Hotel. It was around 10:30 this morning as dozens of fans lined the street to catch a glimpse of their favorite players, particularly soccer legend Cristiano Ronaldo. And we thought the team was heading to the airport, but we've since confirmed they're staying overnight and practicing tomorrow at Centennial Park before catching a flight south. And Canada's World Cup team is making its final adjustments ahead of its next do-or-die match at the tournament. The Canadians were out on the training pitch in Texas today as they get ready to face off against Morocco in Houston on Saturday in the round of 16. Canada is considered the underdog as it entered the World Cup in 30th place in the FIFA rankings, while Morocco holds the 7th spot. The two sides met in the 2022 World Cup with Morocco beating Canada 2-1.
14: Look, when we're all at it, I do truly believe that we are a nightmare to play against for anyone. And that's something that we need to continue to buy into and stay on. But at the same time, it's one of those ones that, again, as I touched on earlier, if one player's off it or if it's just, you know, 1% down, you know, you can get picked apart, especially again in this stage of the tournament when you're playing against really the titans of world football. But again, look, with where we're at, this is an amazing challenge for us. It's something that excites us.
15: we're excited. Like, we want to be here. This is where we expect it to be, and this is where we want to be. And we know that Morocco is going to challenge every single thing we do. And this is a team that has literally zero weaknesses. So even when I've sat in front of them and created a match plan, I've basically said to them, look, this team has zero weaknesses, but we have to try to be good at the things that we care about and that we are good at. And we have to see if that can hold up against an opponent like this.
0: That's right. And kickoff for Canada and the Morocco game set for 1 p.m. on Saturday. You can watch all of the action on TSN. And remember, you can catch all the game action throughout the FIFA World Cup on TSN with select games on CTV and Crave. And this is Toronto's breaking news, CP24. We'll take a look at Toronto's top stories next.
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0: 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Coming up this weekend, the best bet here in the great city of Oshawa happens on Saturday, July the 4th, 2026 at the Canadian Automotive Museum. 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This is a fascinating look at the automobile industry, especially the role that Oshawa has played in General Motors of Canada. That's coming up this weekend as your best bet for the great city of Oshawa. Have a great weekend, everybody.
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4: We're hearing today from the Leafs' new netminder. On July 1st, the opening day of free agency, the club inked a three-year deal with Sergei Bobrovsky. The two-time Stanley Cup winner, formerly with Florida, signed on for a $21 million deal. He spent 7 years in a Panthers jersey, winning the Vezina Trophy as the league's top goalie twice in 2013 and 2017. Bobrovsky says he's got no hard feelings against his old club where he won two Stanley Cups.
5: You know, it's a business. The organization decided to move different direction, and that's pretty much it. And I mean, I respect that. I got nothing against. So that's the hockey, and they're responsible for their part, and I respect that. In my position, again, as I say it, I just want to keep only the appreciation and thank for everything what they have done for me. It's been. It's been an amazing journey for me, and I can't thank them enough for everything what they have done.
4: Now the Leafs will open their full training camp in September. And sticking with the Leafs, they've signed Gavin McKenna to a three-year entry-level contract. The 18-year-old was selected first overall in last week's NHL draft in Buffalo after spending last season with Penn State in the NCAA. In the year prior, McKenna had a standout WHL career with Medicine Hat, registering 79 goals and 165 assists in 133 games. He was named CHL Player of the Year in 2020. In 2025 season after leading the league in scoring with 129 points in 56 games. And this is Toronto's breaking news. CP24 will have a look at Toronto's top stories next.

0: Good evening. Summer in the city is in full swing as Toronto wraps up FIFA World Cup hosting duties. A flurry of festivals are underway, and that includes FIFA Fan Fest, where viewing parties continue. Expected to be packed tomorrow for Team Canada's first ever round of 16 match. That's where we find CTV's Beth McDonnell tonight. Beth, Friday night is in full swing there with a viewing party on the go right now.
1: 100% Zoraida. There are a lot of happy Colombian fans here right now in this game against Ghana. It's in the final seconds of play, and the World Cup action continues all weekend long here at the festival, especially when Canada plays Morocco tomorrow at 1 o'clock, and then France will play Paraguay at 5 o'clock. But if soccer isn't your thing, there are still so many things to do across the city.
2: There you go. Beautiful.
1: It's a sure sign of summer in Toronto. Restaurants are once again serving up specialties across the city for Summerlicious. Mayor Olivia Chow visiting a kitchen to share this year's theme, Taste the World in a City.
3: We are celebrated right here in the city as with our diversity. Diversity of people, but it's also diversity of the food and the incredible creativity of the food coming together. I think we call it fusion.
1: On now until July 19th, more than 240 restaurants are offering special fixed price menus, ranging from $20 to $55 for lunches and $25 to $75 for dinners. People can expect even more flavor this weekend at Taste of the Middle East as vendors of all kinds set up at Nathan Phillips Square.
4: We have a mix. We have merchandise, we have vendors, we have information booths, we have our sponsors, of course, you know. So I would say about like 100 vendors.
5: It's in the heart of Toronto, like, you know, bringing all the Arabs, all the different cultures. You know, like Hamza said, we have the food, we have the entertainment, we have the music.
1: Lots of performances are also taking the stage in the city this weekend with the start of the Fringe Festival and at the Beaches Jazz Festival in Jimmy Simpson Park.
6: Classic way. We're doing it like on a...
1: The Taste of Lawrence is also hosting crowds. The festival has shut down Lawrence between Warden and Birchmount for the weekend. Billed as Scarborough's largest street party, people can enjoy music, food, and a variety of vendors. This year, there's also a soccer hub hosting watch parties and soccer-related activities.
7: In our Chinese culture, we call it double happiness, which is World Cup and yeah. Taste of Lawrence.
8: Right.
7: And this year, the Taste of Lawrence is... 22nd edition.
9: I tell you, the World Cup is just the most magical moment. The world truly gets together. Mm-hmm. And Canada being so multicultural, like this is just...
10: It's a natural fit.
9: It's right? a natural fit.
1: A natural fit. Sure, to be a lot of fun. Colombia did clinch this game, and Colombia did clinch this game. They did win 1-0 against Ghana. Now on Sunday, more games are coming. Brazil will play Norway, and Mexico plays England. Reporting live, I'm Beth McDonnell. Zoraida, back to you.
0: Thank you, Beth. Meanwhile, crews wasted no time turning Toronto Stadium back to BMO Field today, bringing to a close this city's historic hosting run for 6 World Cup matches. So how did Toronto do? CTV's Siobhan Moore with the early reviews.
11: After 3 weeks of waves of color flooding Toronto's neighborhoods, historic firsts,
12: the country's first World Cup goal on home soil,
11: and memorable finishes, Toronto's job as FIFA World Cup host city is done. The branding on the waterfront stadium already disappearing.
3: Yes, it was only 6 games, but the feeling, the joy that I saw on the street is incredible.
11: Reviews for Toronto are glowing.
13: The stadium looked fantastic. It didn't rain. We got the weather. The crowd and people were controlled. Perfect.
11: Before kickoff, there had been a lot of anxiety around costs, security, traffic chaos, and overcrowding. Problems people living in and visiting Liberty Village say they never saw materialize.
14: Did the best they could to route traffic by foot and by cars.
15: It's very organized. I live here, and I mean, there's a lot of people, but
8: it's good.
10: I think we were expecting a little bit more busyness, to be honest with you, but I think people had a good time. That's what's most important, right?
11: The mayor credits lots of planning and teamwork for avoiding any hiccups.
3: The police, the fire, the ambulance, and the paramedics, the all the volunteers, all coming together.
11: There were some small gripes.
15: The fun fest, I love that, but I didn't see a lot of food.
16: Tickets are a bit ridiculous with the prices. Compared to other cities, I can't understand it.
11: And game day fan marches to the stadium added some complications for people living close by.
17: Can't leave my apartment those days, but other than that, it's just, yeah, it's been an exciting time.
11: The warm welcome from Torontonians, the upgrades to training and playing facilities didn't go unnoticed by Team Portugal.
18: A wonderful feel. So congratulations to everybody. I think it's a shame that there are no more games here in Toronto because we really enjoyed it.
11: Duncan's been in Toronto from Peru for work. He watched a shift in the city from skepticism to embracing the World Cup.
19: When you start seeing how much other people come and appreciate the city, you start appreciating even more. And I feel like it's been an amazing couple of weeks for Toronto and Torontonians.
11: You'll see Toronto Stadium transition back to BMO Field over the next little while. By the end of next week, the FIFA branding will disappear entirely, and those temporary stands will be down by the end of the month. Siobhan Morris, CTV News.
0: We'll have more news in a moment. Here's a live look right now, Nathan Phillips Square, where plenty of people still down at the pitch. It's still hot and humid, though. It is 27, feels like 35 with the Humidex. Jessica Smith has our first look at the forecast.
20: Zoraida, another very warm day here in the city of Toronto and across the GTA, and that doesn't change as we head in towards this evening. We'll see overnight lows remaining well above that seasonal point. So if you don't have AC, another challenging night. There is a slight chance of a pop-up shower this evening, so keep that in mind. We're looking at a low of 21, but feeling like 28 when you factor in the Humidex. Stepping into your weekend, not a wash by any means, but if you do have outdoor plans in the morning or early afternoon, still watching for the chance of pop-up showers. But the good news is as we head in towards kickoff for the Canada game, we're likely to see a break in all that rain and that cloud, and a little sunshine will come out. Zoraida?
0: Thanks, Jess. Turning next to some developing news we are following, a new court document shedding light on the alleged link between a sweeping police corruption probe and the case of former Canadian Olympian Ryan Wedding, accused of running an international drug trafficking ring. Project South, an investigation by York Police, led to the arrest of seven Toronto police officers and one retired officer. CP24's Melissa Duggan joins us now live from outside of police headquarters with more on these developments. Melissa.
21: Zoraida, the alleged link between Project South, a police corruption probe, and another high-profile case involving former Canadian Olympian Ryan Wedding, an accused drug kingpin, surfacing today through new details revealed in freshly unsealed court documents. The connection, allegedly, a man named Gurpreet Singh. He is now awaiting extradition to the U.S. American authorities accusing Singh of helping coordinate cocaine shipments for Wedding. Well, now we're learning from unsealed documents, Singh was investigated for potential ties to an alleged plot to kill a Toronto jail official at a facility where Singh was being held. That investigation into that plot leading to Project South, that sweeping probe by York Region Police into alleged police corruption, conspiracy to commit murder, and more. Among those charged, seven Toronto police officers and one retired constable. CTV obtaining a response from Singh's lawyer that states the fact that Mr. Singh has not been charged with any offense in Canada more than 4 months after the execution of the warrants is the clearest response to the allegations in the information to obtain. Now, we should mention that there are still details of the probe that remain under a publication ban. U.S. authorities allege Singh conspired with Wedding to ship large amounts of cocaine from California to Canada. As for Wedding, the ex-snowboarding Olympian, he was arrested following a manhunt. It stretched years. He was apprehended in Mexico back in January. Melissa Duggan reporting live outside Toronto Police Headquarters. Zoraida, back to you.
0: Thank you, Melissa. One boy is in critical condition, another injured following an e-scooter crash in Etobicoke. Police say two 12-year-olds were riding the scooter when they lost control around 1:30 this afternoon near Dundas Street in the East Mall. One boy was taken to hospital with life-threatening injuries. The second was seriously hurt but is expected to survive. The circumstances of the crash remain under investigation. In Vaughan, a driver is facing charges in a 9-vehicle crash. Six people were injured in this crash at Major McKenzie and Wellness Way. Happened just before 2 p.m. York police say a 76-year-old man from Vaughan has been charged with dangerous operation. Everyone hurt is expected to be okay. Meanwhile, Peel police have charged a driver who nearly hit a firefighter with their vehicle in Brampton last month. The incident was captured on video and happened back on June 27th near Kennedy Road and Sandalwood Parkway. The driver of a pickup truck enters the intersection while emergency crews were responding to another collision and nearly hits the firefighter, who is able to get out of the way. The driver then crashes into a police cruiser. Police say no one was injured. The driver of the pickup was charged with careless driving. Peel police are showing off a trove of property recovered as part of a retail theft investigation. Investigators today sharing these photos, they say, show nearly $1 million worth of stolen property from a Holt Renfrew store at Square One Shopping Center in April. They were allegedly found at the home of 41-year-old Amir Nick Bhatt, who's now facing several charges. Police say they are stepping up enforcement against retail theft and organized networks.
2: Let me be crystal clear. If you choose to come to our region and commit these crimes, you should know this. We will use every available tool, every investigative method, and every partnership at our disposal to identify you. We will follow the evidence, we will connect the dots, and we will pursue you relentlessly. You will be caught, and you will be arrested.
0: Peel police say retail theft levels have stayed steady over the last year, but arrests and charges have increased more than 30%.
8: We created the Bear Unit in Peel Region to tackle retail crime, to make sure the police had the resources to deal with what was growing across Canada. It's a $10 billion economic impact across Canada. We all see these viral videos of retail crime, 10,000 incidents across Peel. And so I think today's investigation sends a message. It's not going to be tolerated. Don't do it.
0: Since its launch last September, Peel police say the Bear Organized Crime Unit has made 93 arrests and laid 577 charges. Coming up here on CTV News, film critic Richard Krause talks new movie releases, including the latest Minions film out now in theaters.
22: If you're making your way out and about tomorrow afternoon, although this forecast does look ominous, I promise you that we will see likely a bit of a breakup in some of that rain. Heavier showers expected out towards Pearson for the downtown core. We'll see a bit of a breakup as we head in towards kickoff and throughout that entire game. Coming up, I'll have a full look at your long-range forecast.

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8: Hello. Hey, Dad. Is Mom with you?
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11: Still hot and humid out there at this hour with the Humidex. It feels like 35. Toronto does remain under an orange warning heat alert. We've got some unsettled conditions ahead as well as we head into this weekend. Here's Jess with details.
12: 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Another hot and humid day with some pop-up thunderstorms in and around kind of the north end of the GTA. But as we make our way through the evening, although we don't see a breakup in the heat just yet, we get at least some relief from the oppressive warmth. Tonight, dropping down to a low of 21, feeling like 28 when you factor in the Humidex and everybody holding on to that heat. The risk of a pop-up thunderstorm, though, not out of the question as we head in towards the rest of our evening and into at least the start of the day tomorrow. 28 for the high, so a little more manageable, but still feeling like 36. That likelihood of rain and the risk of thunderstorms through your morning and early afternoon, and then we'll start to see that system break up just a little. Again, nothing super organized, but with all this heat and humidity, we're likely to see a pop-up shower or two throughout the rest of at least the beginning of the weekend, and then by Sunday we get a bit of a break. So let's time everything out. Overnight tonight, again, the chance of showers in and around the GTA carries us into the morning as you start your Saturday. If you have early morning plans, pack that umbrella. With that comes the chance of some pretty strong wind gusts as well. We head in towards around 1, 2 o'clock, likely to see a pretty heavy burst, but don't worry, not a wash of an afternoon by any means. And as we step in towards the rest of our day, we get a little bit of a breakup in all that active weather, and behind it, a little bit of a cooler air mass. We step into your Sunday watching for a little cloud cover lingering, especially in southwestern Ontario in the morning, that will trickle its way into the GTA, but we will see a few sunny breaks here and there. But temperature-wise, you'll notice a really big difference. Heading in towards your Monday morning, watching for another round, potentially of active weather, but starting at least down towards areas through Hamilton and in towards Niagara. As we step in towards the next 7 days and we settle into the first full week of July, hard to believe we are already here. A little unsettled again through parts of your Saturday in towards Sunday. Maybe a few isolated showers that kick off the day on Monday, but as we settle in towards summer break for so many students and a lot of holidays for so many people, we get to a much more seasonal forecast. Again, a little unsettled with the pop of showers at that midpoint of our day on Saturday, so we could see a little bit of a washout for at least the start of some of the watch parties in and around the downtown core, but it moves out relatively quickly and into the afternoon and evening, a little bit of a reprieve. Into your Sunday, remaining a little spotty, some isolated showers likely to pop up and still pretty humid out there. But Monday onwards, we start to see a return to a more seasonal forecast. A little bit of a hiccup on Thursday, it gets a little warmer, back up to 30 degrees feeling into that mid to upper 30 range. We get back a little closer to where we should be by the time we get in towards Friday next week. Hopefully this helps you plan. Zoraida, I'll send things back to you.
11: Thanks, Jessica. As Toronto Public Health is riffing on a recent viral moment, the department looks to share tips for staying safe during the heat. You might have seen this video of a daredevil couple on Wednesday seen climbing the Empire State Building for what appears to have been a proposal. They also unfurled a peace banner. Well, Toronto Public Health edited the text of that banner to share tips like drink lots of water even before you feel thirsty and limit outdoor activity during peak heat. As the heat warning from Environment Canada remains in place. And a storm left a trail of damage after sweeping through the Aurora area. Trees and power lines knocked down east of Bathurst Street from Wellington to Davis Drive. York police say they received multiple reports of property damage. It does not appear, though, as if anyone was injured. All lanes were closed on Bathurst Street from Old Bathurst to Coventry Hill Trail. Due to the down wires, drivers are being told to find alternate routes. And the City of Toronto has extended the heat warning through Saturday as we head into our sixth day of extreme temperatures and humidity. Our health reporter Pauline Chan has some tips on how to handle the heat.
9: Mendes again.
10: You don't have to be playing World Cup level soccer to feel the effects of the heat.
13: We go into our first hydration break.
10: Across the city, soaring temperatures are prompting officials to urge Toronto residents to stay cool and stay hydrated.
14: The fact that I'm able to keep myself cool in the summer, especially on a hot day like today in the middle of this heat wave, best thing that I could have right now.
15: Just cold water, shade.
16: And we're getting a lot of calls to EMS. Patients are calling to get triaged in our clinic. They're coming through our emergency departments. Heat stroke is a medical illness, and it could be life-threatening.
10: Dr. Raoul Jain says these are the signs of heat-related distress.
16: Classic symptoms of heat stress on the body could be things like headaches, feeling tired, dizzy, excessive sweating, excessive thirst, even a rapid heartbeat. We have to recognize, heat exhaustion before it turns into heat stroke.
10: That's when the body's temperature rises above 40 degrees Celsius.
16: And when temperatures get that high in the body, it starts impacting brain.
10: Dr. Jane says lie them down in a cool place, remove any extra clothing, apply cold compresses to parts of the body like the neck, armpits, or groin, and call 911. And certain groups are more vulnerable to heat illness, like children.
17: Older adults, pregnant women, people with multiple medical conditions that we see in our clinic, heart disease, lung disease, asthma, people on medications. It's interesting that some medications can increase heat-related illness, antidepressants, diuretics, blood pressure medications.
10: The City of Toronto says pools and splash pads will be open, and 10 swimming beaches will be monitored by lifeguards from 10:30 a.m. to 7:30 p.m. And there are more than 500 cool spaces available to the public across the city, including libraries and community centers. Check toronto.ca for more details. Pauline Chan, CTV News.

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7: Hey, it's Friday, and that means it's time for a look at what's new in movies. Film critic Richard Kress joins us now live with his thoughts on some new releases. Hey, Richard, let's get right to it. Minions and Monsters. This is about minions unleashing real monsters on Los Angeles. I do have a question about this. Is this an animated film for grown-ups?
8: Well, no, not really. It's for both. I think it's for the entire family. So you have the Minions. If you don't know who that is, they are those little jelly bean-shaped creatures that first were seen in Despicable Me. There have been a number of those movies, now a number of Minions movies, and people love them because they are kind of a mix of the Three Stooges and vaudeville and Buster Keaton and all sorts of other influences. No joke is too silly. No pratfall is too far. They are a lot of fun. So I mean, kids and adults both like them. In this story, what you have is a bunch of stuff that is, I think, well, obviously aimed at older people, like a Citizen Kane reimagination of one of the scenes in Citizen Kane. There is a tribute to Jaws. There's a tribute to silent films of the 1910s and 20s. The Blob is mentioned in here. So if you are a film nerd like I am, I think you'll probably get a charge out of all of those scenes. And then the entire family, I think, will enjoy the Minions and the, you know, funny antics that they get up to. It's not going to change your life. It's not going to be something that you'll be discussing amongst yourself for hours afterwards, but it is a bit of fun. It's called Minions and Monsters. I gave it 3.5 stars out of 5, and it's in theaters right now.
7: Okay, a little two-hour fun escape. Okay, absolutely. This one sounds fun. It's called The Invite. This is a comedy directed by Olivia Wilde, and this is a pretty good star-studded cast.
8: Well, it's fun to a point, but I loved this movie. So this is Olivia Wilde and Seth Rogen. They play an unhappily married couple. They have renovated their apartment, and they've decided to invite the impossibly cool people that live upstairs, played by Ed Norton and Penelope Cruz, down for some wine and charcuterie. Trouble is, Seth Rogen forgot to pick up the wine on the way home from work, and that's just the first of many things that go sideways during the next hour and 47 minutes of this movie. And you will laugh, you know, big belly laughs for the first hour of this movie. And then it deepens and it becomes something else. And so it is a study of long-term couples and perhaps how they can forget the thing that brought them together in the first place. It is a look at how people interact with one another in uncomfortable situations. It's really good. I predict Olivia Wilde gets nominated for both Best Actress and Best Director. director come Oscar time. So I gave the invite, now in theaters, 4 out of 5 stars.
7: Okay, wow. I love, in your write-up, you described it as sexy and cringy. I thought that was kind of funny.
8: Both those things in equal measure.
7: There you go. Okay, and then we've got Peter Asher Everywhere Man. This is a documentary about the producer-musician himself. What did you think?
8: Yeah, I mean, if you know the name Peter Asher, it means you're probably a fan of Peter and Gordon during the British invasion. Their song World Without Love was a number one hit around the world. Paul McCartney wrote it for them. Peter Asher left that band to take over A&R at Apple Records for the Beatles. He discovered James Taylor, went on to produce James Taylor's best-known work, ditto with Linda Ronstadt and any number of other singer-songwriters in the 70s and 80s in Los Angeles. So this is a guy who was there for Beatlemania. His sister was dating Paul McCartney, was a pop star himself, helped shape the predominant sound coming out of Los Angeles in the 70s and into the early 80s, still producing records now. And this is his life story. It's fascinating stuff about a guy that, for me, was always kind of a shadowy figure. I'd seen his name, didn't know that much about him. This film fills in the blanks. Called Peter Asher Everywhere Man. Gave it 3.5 stars out of 5, and it's in theaters right now.
7: That's amazing. Richard, thank you so much. We'll see you next week.
8: Talk to you soon. Thank you.
7: Talk to you soon.

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0: Another sunny day by the water. Friends, fun, and maybe a few drinks. 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Arrive alive. 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
2: The Maple Leafs have signed Gavin McKenna to a three-year entry-level contract. The 18-year-old was selected first overall in last week's NHL draft in Buffalo after spending last season with Penn State in the NCAA. In the year prior, McKenna had a standout WHL career with Medicine Hat, registering 79 goals and 165 assists in 133 games. He was named CHL Player of the Year in the 2024-25 season, after leading the league in scoring with 129 points in 56 games. And that's our report for this evening. A reminder, you can get breaking news all day long on CP24 and on our website, ctvnewstoronto.ca. For Jessica Smith and all of us here at CTV News, have a good night. I'm Zaride Allman. We'll see you tomorrow.

0: new court documents shedding light on an alleged link between a police corruption investigation and the case against former Canadian Olympian Ryan Whiting. We'll have those details in moments. And a serious crash at an East Mullen Etobicoke leaves a boy with life-threatening injuries. We'll have the latest coming up. And in Vaughan, a driver facing charges following a major accident this afternoon, which left six people with injuries. Those details coming up. This is Toronto's breaking news, CP24. I'm Liz West, and we continue to follow developing news. Newly released court documents shedding more light on the alleged link between a sweeping police corruption probe here in Toronto and the case of former Canadian Olympian Ryan Whiting. CP24's Melissa Duggan is live outside police headquarters with the details. Melissa.
1: Liz, this alleged link between Project South, the sweeping police corruption probe here in Toronto, and another high-profile case involving former Canadian Olympian Ryan Whiting, an accused drug kingpin, it is surfacing today through new details revealed in freshly unsealed court documents. The connection, allegedly, is a man named Gurpreet Singh. He is now facing extradition to the U.S. U.S. officials are accusing Singh of helping coordinate cocaine shipments for Whiting. Well, now we're learning from unsealed court documents that Singh was investigated for potential ties to an alleged plot to kill a Toronto jail official at a facility where Singh was being held. Well, the investigation into that plot leading to Project South, a sweeping probe by York Region Police into alleged police corruption, conspiracy to commit murder, and more. Among those charged in that case, seven Toronto police officers and one retired constable. CP24 has obtained a response from Singh's lawyer. It states the fact that Mr. Singh has not been charged with any offense in Canada more than 4 months after the execution of the warrants is the clearest response to the allegations in the information to obtain. We should mention that there are still details of the probe that do remain under a publication ban. U.S. authorities allege Singh conspired with Whiting to ship large amounts of cocaine from California to Canada. And as for Whiting, the ex-snowboarding Olympian, he was arrested following a years-long manhunt. Liz, he was apprehended back in January in Mexico. Back to you.
0: All right, thank you for that. CP24's Melissa Duggan outside Toronto Police headquarters. And one boy's in critical condition, another injured following an e-scooter crash in Etobicoke. Police say two 12-year-olds were riding the scooter when they lost control. It was around 1:30 this afternoon near Dundas Street in the East Mall. One boy was taken to hospital with life-threatening injuries, while the second was seriously hurt but is expected to survive. The circumstances of the crash remain under investigation. Meanwhile, a woman is in hospital after being hit by a vehicle in Etobicoke. The collision happened at the East Mall on Burnhamthorpe Road. It was before 8 p.m. Paramedics say the woman was taken to a trauma center with serious injuries but is expected to survive. And police say the driver remained at the scene. No word yet on whether charges will be laid. And a driver has been charged in a nine-vehicle crash in Vaughan. Six people were injured in the crash at Major McKenzie and Wellness Way. It happened just before 2 o'clock this afternoon, and York Police say a 76-year-old man from Vaughan has been charged with dangerous operation in connection with the crash. Everyone hurt in the crash is expected to be okay. Peel Police have charged a driver who nearly hit a firefighter with their vehicle in Brampton last month. The incident was captured on video. It happened back on June 27th near Kennedy Road and Zennawood Parkway. The driver of a pickup truck enters the intersection while emergency crews were responding to another collision and nearly hits a firefighter who's able to get out of the way. The driver then crashes into a police cruiser. Police say no one was hurt and the driver of the pickup was charged with careless driving. And a woman's been charged in a violent road rage incident in Oshawa. Police say 53-year-old Arlene Sophia Moore got into an altercation with a 20-year-old man and a 19-year-old woman. It was over a parking spot near Lakeview Park Avenue and Simcoe Street South. She allegedly brandished a knife and the victims responded with bear spray. Police say Moore stabbed the woman multiple times, then took off. Police found her a short time later and took her into custody. She's charged with aggravated assault and two counts of assault with a weapon. The victim has serious injuries. injuries, but is expected to survive. And Peel Police are giving us a look at $1 million worth of recovered high-end goods after a suspect allegedly broke into a Holt Renfrew store in Mississauga. So these are some of the items police say were snatched from the luxury retailer at Square One Mall on April 30th, including a large amount of jewelry. The suspect then allegedly stole a car that was left running outside the mall and then took off from the scene. Investigators say the stolen goods were found inside the suspect's home. He's been identified as 41-year-old Amir Nickbacht.
2: Since its inception in September 2025, we've laid over 600 charges, just about 100 arrests, and recovered millions of dollars in property.
3: Let me be crystal clear. If you choose to come to our region and commit these crimes, you should know this. We will use every available tool, every investigative method, and every partnership at our disposal to identify you. We will follow the evidence. We will connect the dots, and we will pursue you relentlessly. You will be caught, and you will be arrested.
4: We created the Bear Unit in Peel Region to tackle retail crime, to make sure the police had the resources to deal with what was growing across Canada. It's a $10 billion economic impact across Canada. We all see these viral videos of retail crime, 10,000 incidents across Peel. And so I think today's investigation sends a message. It's not going to be tolerated. Don't do it.
0: And Peel Police say arrests and charges connected to organized retail thefts have increased by 30% over the last year. This is Toronto's breaking news, CP24. The first heat wave of the summer has overstayed its welcome, with the hot conditions expected to carry into tomorrow. We'll have more on the upcoming temperatures after the break.
5: These are turbulent times.
6: Crown is a weight that crushes.
7: You'll do things that spell death for all involved.
8: We are exposing her as weak.
9: My enemies have been allowed to muster their strength.
7: Did I not warn you that you would come to this?

0: Disabled people have been a part of the arts. We gravitate towards it.
1: We are AMI,
2: an inclusive broadcaster that informs, empowers, and entertains Canadians.

0: carry into tomorrow. Tomorrow's temperatures will include a mixture of both sun and cloud with a 40% chance of showers throughout the day with a high of 31 degrees. Good news, though, temperatures are expected to drop in the days to follow with Sunday's high reaching 26 degrees with a 30% chance of showers. And we spoke to residents tonight to see how they're dealing with the scorching conditions.
1: Tonight is booked the boat, the night, they're watching the lights, the sunshine.
2: Is it too hot for you right now?
1: I'm hot. I'm hot. Look at my dress, my self-make.
3: It's brutal. It's got to stop. And it's a couple days, I get it, but like, it's been what? About a week now we've been hitting this, so yeah.
2: Is it the heat? Is it the humidity? Is it the combination of both?
3: I think it's a combination of both. You know, when you get in that shade, it's okay, and you get a nice breeze maybe between the buildings, but as soon as you hit that sun and both of it combined, it just is intolerable, man. It's really bad.
4: I mean, I like the heat, but I don't like working in the heat.
2: This is vacation weather.
4: It is vacation weather, absolutely. But other than that, it doesn't bother me. I prefer that than the cold any day, for sure.
0: Me too. Climatologist David Phillips says while things will cool down this weekend, more sweltering temperatures are on the way.
5: It really is just the intermission. This thing is going to go on. I look like Monday and Tuesday, great weather. That's the time to get out there and do all those things you haven't done for a week. And then because when you look back next week, we see the heat building up. I mean, we're talking about next Thursday, a high of 30 degrees. Now, it may not trigger a heat warning because it has to get to 31 or the humidex has to get above 40. But my gosh, what's the difference?
0: Well, the city reached a high of 34 degrees today with a humidex of 44. And a storm left a trail of damage after sweeping through the Aurora area. Trees and power lines knocked down in the area of east of Bathurst Street from Wellington to Davis Drive. York Regional Police say they've received multiple reports of property damage, but it doesn't appear anyone has been injured. All lanes are closed on Bathurst Street from Old Bathurst to Coventry Hill Trail, and that's due to downed wire. Drivers being told to find alternate routes. And Aurora Mayor Tom Maracas says it's going to take some time to get everything cleaned up.
6: There's quite a few trees. It's a lot of damage in this area, but our crews have been mobilized. They're out here in full force. They're working nonstop to get the roads cleared, driveways cleared. There's been a couple of trees that have hit cars, garages, but everyone's working really hard to make sure that we can get the area cleaned up as soon as possible. But we're looking at about weeks before we have see a total cleanup.
0: Meanwhile, the extreme heat and severe storms this summer have been keeping emergency crews busy in southern Ontario, especially out on the water. CTV's Colton Weems has more on a major rescue operation that took place out on Guelph Lake.
7: Another hot day, the perfect time to head to the beach at Guelph Lake.
8: We came here for a camping and honestly, we all love this camp area a lot. Nice theme, nice weather, and yeah, we are loving it.
7: On Canada Day Wednesday, a severe storm rolled through on a seemingly nice day. The Guelph Fire Department says it rescued 10 people stranded on the lake just after 5. Crews located 2 people, one clinging to a kayak and another stranded in open water on the opposite side of the island. Rescuers then spotted 8 others around the lake who needed help. No injuries were reported, but the Life Saving Society says it's a good example of why it's important to have a life jacket on when you're on any kind of boat in the water.
9: Because that is going to keep you at the surface. It's very important that you stay calm. If your vessel, say your boat, should flip over and is taking on water and is going to sink, you want to get away from it and just lay on your back and try to keep your airway above the water. Call for help if you can.
7: Bacalar says if you're just going for a swim, the safest place is always around lifeguards, and strong swimmers can go without a life jacket, but it's also important to always have someone with you that can help.
9: So that if you should get into trouble, someone's there to help you. I suggest bringing the life jackets with you to the beach because they do act as a good rescue aid should you need it. Someone could throw you the life jacket, you could grab onto it and then swim back to the shore.
7: Bacalar adds anyone with kids can't relax their supervision at any time around water and always needs to be aware of the dangers.
9: I want people to think about the unthinkable, the things you don't expect.

0: Yeah, if I had my kids with me, but with the women, like, most of us can swim because we're from Africa. So we stick together more so that we know, like, everyone's okay. So if one was to struggle, we could just, yeah.
1: The Grand River Conservation Authority does have a life jacket loaner program at select lakes. You can borrow a life jacket for the day if you want to head out on the water. And here at Guelph Lake, there's also areas where you can rent a life jacket for the day if you need one. Colton Ween, CTV News, Guelph.
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0: Ronaldo and Team Portugal staying another night in the city after their dramatic victory over Croatia in the FIFA World Cup. Crews are wasting little time transforming Toronto Stadium back into BMO Field, getting it ready for the next TFC home match. We'll have more on this teardown in moments. And the Maple Leafs have signed first overall draft pick Gavin McKenna to an entry-level contract. We'll have more on this promising future with the team straight ahead. Stay with CP24 for more on these stories. For further details, head to cp24.com and the CP24 app. And Toronto is done hosting the FIFA World Cup, bringing it close to a whirlwind 3 weeks that saw six matches played here in a downtown neighborhood. Welcome soccer fans from around the world. CTV's Siobhan Morris takes a look at how the city handled the tournament.
1: After 3 weeks of waves of color flooding Toronto's neighborhoods, historic firsts,
2: the country's first World Cup goal on home soil,
1: and memorable finishes, Toronto's job as FIFA World Cup host city is done. The branding on the waterfront stadium already disappearing.
3: Yes, it was only six games, but the feeling, the joy that I saw on the street is incredible.
1: Reviews for Toronto are glowing.
4: The stadium looked fantastic. It didn't rain. We got the weather. The crowd and people were controlled. Perfect.
1: Before kickoff, there had been a lot of anxiety around costs, security, traffic chaos, and overcrowding. Problems people living in and visiting Liberty Village say they never saw materialize.
5: Did the best they could to route traffic by foot and by cars.
6: It's very organized. I live here, and I mean, there's a lot of people, but it's good.
7: I think we were expecting a little bit more busyness, to be honest with you, but I think people had a good time. That's what's most important, right?
1: The mayor credits lots of planning and teamwork for avoiding any hiccups.
3: The police, the fire, the ambulance, and the paramedics, all

0: volunteers all coming together.
1: There were some small gripes.
2: Fan Fest, I love that, but I didn't see a lot of food.
3: Tickets are a bit ridiculous, so the prices compared to other cities, I can't understand it.
1: And game day fan marches to the stadium added some complications for people living close by.
4: Can't leave my apartment those days, but other than that, it's been an exciting time.
1: The warm welcome from Torontonians, the upgrades to training and playing facilities didn't go unnoticed by Team Portugal.
5: A wonderful feel, So congratulations to everybody. I think it's a shame that there are no more games here in Toronto because we really enjoyed it.
1: Duncan's been in Toronto from Peru for work. He watched a shift in the city from skepticism to embracing the World Cup.
6: When you start seeing how much other people come and appreciate the city, you start appreciating even more. And I feel like it's been an amazing couple of weeks for Toronto and Torontonians.
7: You'll see Toronto Stadium transition back to BMO Field over the next little while. By the end of next week, the FIFA branding will disappear entirely, and those temporary stands will be down by the end of the month. Siobhan Morris, CTV News.
8: And in other news, Portugal staying another night in Toronto following its victory against Croatia in the World Cup. This shows the Team Portugal bus leaving the downtown Delta Hotel. It was around 10:30 this morning as dozens of fans lined the street to catch a glimpse of their favorite players, particularly soccer legend Cristiano Ronaldo. And we thought the team was heading to the airport, but we've since confirmed they're staying overnight and practicing tomorrow at Centennial Park before catching a flight south. And Canada's World Cup team is making its final adjustments ahead of its next do-or-die match at the tournament. The Canadians were out on the training pitch in Texas today as they get ready to face off against Morocco in Houston on Saturday in the round of 16. Canada is considered the underdog as it entered the World Cup in 30th place in the FIFA rankings, while Morocco holds the 7th spot. The two sides met in the 2022 World Cup with Morocco beating Canada 2-1.
9: Look, when we're all at it, I do truly believe that we are a nightmare to play against for anyone. And that's something that we need to continue to buy into and stay on. But at the same time, it's one of those ones that, again, as I touched on earlier, if one player's off it or if it's just, 1% down, you can get picked apart, especially in this stage of the tournament when you're playing against really the titans of world football. But again, look, with where we're at, this is an amazing challenge for us. It's something that excites us.
10: We're excited. Like, we want to be here. This is where we expect it to be, and this is where we want to be. And we know that Morocco is going to challenge every single thing we do. And this is a team that has literally zero weaknesses. So even when I've sat in front of them and created a match plan, I've basically said to them, look, this team has zero weaknesses, but we have to try to be good at the things that we care about and that we are good at. And we have to see if that can hold up against an opponent like this.
8: That's right. And kickoff for Canada and the Morocco game set for 1 p.m. on Saturday. You can watch all of the action on TSN. And remember, you can catch all the game action throughout the FIFA World Cup on TSN with select games on CTV and Crave. And this is Toronto's breaking news, CP24. We'll take a look at Toronto's top stories next.
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0: everybody. It's Dan Carter, the mayor for the great city of Oshawa. Coming up this weekend, the best bet here in the great city of Oshawa happens on Saturday, July the 4th, 2026 at the Canadian Automotive Museum. It is the Automotive Walking Tour. This is a fascinating look at the automobile industry, especially the role that Oshawa has played in General Motors of Canada. That's coming up this weekend as your best bet for the great city of Oshawa. Have a great weekend, everybody.
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0: am Katie Dawson. I'm a singer-songwriter. I write and perform all my own music. You can find my music on all streaming services. But here's the thing with that. You don't actually own your music, and there's data tracking involved. Wouldn't it be nice to own something you love? All of my music is available in hard copy directly from my website, katiedawson.ca, whether that's vinyl, CD, or even cassettes. Check out this record right here. It's glow-in-the-dark vinyl. Or how about this one? There's 24-karat gold leaf flake directly in the vinyl. This has never been done before on a vinyl record. Records should be fun, unique, and collectible. And the music on them should be great, too. Do you like rock and roll, folk, country, and rockabilly? Well, I've done all that and more, and I think you'll love it. Don't believe me? Just ask them.
1: Katie Dawson is my favorite artist to play when it's a sunny day, I'm driving the car, sunroof's up.
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0: We're hearing today from the Leafs' new netminder. On July 1st, the opening day of free agency, the club inked a three-year deal with Sergei Bobrovsky. The two-time Stanley Cup winner, formerly with Florida, signed on for a $21 million deal. He spent 7 years in a Panthers jersey, winning the Vezina Trophy as the league's top goalie twice in 2013 and 2017. Bobrovsky says he's got no hard feelings against his old club where he won two Stanley Cups.
1: You know, it's a business. The organization decided to move different direction, and that's pretty much it. And I mean, I respect that. I got nothing against. So that's the hockey. And they're responsible for their part, and I respect that. In my position, again, as I say it, I just want to keep only the appreciation and thank for everything what they have done for me. It's been an amazing journey for me, and I can't thank them enough for everything what they have done.
0: Now, the Leafs will open their full training camp in September. And sticking with the Leafs, they've signed Gavin McKenna to a three-year entry-level contract. The 18-year-old was selected first overall in last week's NHL draft in Buffalo after spending last season with Penn State in the NCAA. In the year prior, McKenna had a standout WHL career with Medicine Hat, registering 79 goals and 165 assists in 133 games. He was named CHL Player of the Year in 2024. In 2025 season, after leading the league in scoring with 129 points in 56 games. And this is Toronto's breaking news. CP24. We'll have a look at Toronto's top stories next.

0: Good evening. Summer in the city is in full swing as Toronto wraps up FIFA World Cup hosting duties. A flurry of festivals are underway, and that includes FIFA Fan Fest, where viewing parties continue, expected to be packed tomorrow for Team Canada's first ever round of 16 match. That's where we find CTV's Beth McDonnell tonight. Beth, Friday night is in full swing there with a viewing party on the go right now.
1: 100% Zoraida, there are a lot of happy Colombian fans here right now in this game against Ghana. It's in the final seconds of play, and the World Cup action continues all weekend long here at the festival, especially when Canada plays Morocco tomorrow at 1 o'clock, and then France will play Paraguay at 5 o'clock. But if soccer isn't your thing, there are still so many things to do across the city.
2: There you go. Beautiful.
1: It's a sure sign of summer in Toronto. Restaurants are once again serving up specialties across the city for Summerlicious. Mayor Olivia Chow visiting a kitchen to share this year's theme, Taste the World in a City.
3: We are celebrated right here in the city as with our diversity. Diversity of people, but it's also diversity of the food and the incredible creativity of the food coming together. I think we call it fusion.
1: On now until July 19th, more than 240 restaurants are offering special fixed price menus, ranging from $20 to $55 for lunches and $25 to $75 for dinners. People can expect even more flavor this weekend at Taste of the Middle East as vendors of all kinds set up at Nathan Phillips Square.
4: We have a mix. We have merchandise, we have vendors, we have information booths, we have our sponsors, of course, you know. So I would say about like 100 vendors.
5: It's in the heart of Toronto, like, you know, bringing all the Arabs, all the different cultures. You know, like Hamza said, we have the food, we have the entertainment, we have the music.
1: Lots of performances are also taking the stage in the city this weekend with the start of the Fringe Festival and at the Beaches Jazz Festival in Jimmy Simpson Park.
6: Classic way. We're doing it like on a...
1: The Taste of Lawrence is also hosting crowds. The festival has shut down Lawrence between Warden and Birchmount for the weekend. Billed as Scarborough's largest street party, people can enjoy music, food, and a variety of vendors. This year, there's also a soccer hub hosting watch parties and soccer-related activities.
7: In our Chinese culture, we call it double happiness, which is World Cup and Taste of Lawrence.
8: Right.
7: And this year, the Taste of Lawrence is 22nd edition.
9: I tell you, the World Cup is just the most magical moment. The world truly gets together. Mm-hmm. And Canada being so multicultural, like this is just...
10: It's a natural fit.
9: It's a natural fit.
1: A natural fit. Sure to be a lot of fun. Colombia did clinch this game, and Colombia did clinch this game. They did win 1-0 against Ghana. Now on Sunday, more games are coming. Brazil will play Norway, and Mexico plays England. Reporting live, I'm Beth McDonnell. Zoraida, back to you.
0: Thank you, Beth. Meanwhile, crews wasted no time turning Toronto Stadium back to BMO Field today, bringing to a close this city's historic hosting run for 6 World Cup matches. So how did Toronto do? CTV's Siobhan Moore with the early reviews.
11: After 3 weeks of waves of color flooding Toronto's neighborhoods, historic firsts,
12: the country's first World Cup goal on home soil,
11: and memorable finishes, Toronto's job as FIFA World Cup host city is done. The branding on the waterfront stadium already disappearing.
3: Yes, it was only 6 games, but the feeling, the joy that I saw on the street is incredible.
11: Reviews for Toronto are glowing.
13: The stadium looked fantastic. It didn't rain. We got the weather. The crowd and people were controlled. Perfect.
11: Before kickoff, there had been a lot of anxiety around costs, security, traffic chaos, and overcrowding. Problems people living in and visiting Liberty Village say they never saw materialize.
14: Did the best they could to route traffic by foot and by cars.
15: It's very organized. I live here, and I mean, there's a lot of people, but
13: It's good.
8: I think we were expecting a little bit more busyness, to be honest with you, but I think people had a good time. That's what's most important, right?
11: The mayor credits lots of planning and teamwork for avoiding any hiccups.
3: The police, the fire, the ambulance, and the paramedics, the all the volunteers, all coming together.
11: There were some small gripes.
10: The fan fest, I love that, but I didn't see a lot of food.
15: Tickets are a bit ridiculous with the prices. Compared to other cities, I can't understand it.
11: And game day fan marches to the stadium added some complications for people living close by.
16: Can't leave my apartment those days, but other than that, it's just, yeah, it's been an exciting time.
11: The warm welcome from Torontonians, the upgrades to training and playing facilities didn't go unnoticed by Team Portugal.
17: A wonderful feel. So congratulations to everybody. I think it's a shame that there are no more games here in Toronto because we really enjoyed it.
11: Duncan's been in Toronto from Peru for work. He watched a shift in the city from skepticism to embracing the World Cup.
18: When you start seeing how much other people come and appreciate the city, you start appreciating even more. And I feel like it's been like an amazing couple of weeks for Toronto and Torontonians.
11: You'll see Toronto Stadium transition back to BMO Field over the next little while. By the end of next week, the FIFA branding will disappear entirely, and those temporary stands will be down by the end of the month. Siobhan Morris, CTV News.
0: We'll have more news in a moment. Here's a live look right now in Nathan Phillips Square, where plenty of people still down at the pitch. It's still hot and humid, though. It is 27, feels like 35 with the Humidex. Jessica Smith has our first look at the forecast.
19: Zoraida, another very warm day here in the city of Toronto and across the GTA, and that doesn't change as we head in towards this evening. We'll see overnight lows remaining well above that seasonal point. So if you don't have AC, another challenging night. There is a slight chance of a pop-up shower this evening, so keep that in mind. We're looking at a low of 21, but feeling like 28 when you factor in the Humidex. Stepping into your weekend, not a wash by any means, but if you do have outdoor plans in the morning or early afternoon, still watching for the chance of pop-up showers. But the good news is, as we head in towards kickoff for the Canada game, we're likely to see a break in all that rain and that cloud, and a little sunshine will come out. Zoraida?
0: Thanks, Jess. Turning next to some developing news we are following, a new court document shedding light on the alleged link between a sweeping police corruption probe and the case of former Canadian Olympian Ryan Wedding, accused of running an international drug trafficking ring. Project South, an investigation by York Police, led to the arrest of seven Toronto police officers and one retired officer. CP24's Melissa Duggan joins us now live from outside of police headquarters with more on these developments. Melissa.
11: Zoraida, the alleged link between Project South, a police corruption probe, and another high-profile case involving former Canadian Olympian Ryan Wedding, an accused drug kingpin, surfacing today through new details revealed in freshly unsealed court documents. The connection, allegedly, a man named Gurpreet Singh. He is now awaiting extradition to the U.S. American authorities accusing Singh of helping coordinate cocaine shipments for Wedding. Well, now we're learning from unsealed documents, Singh was investigated for potential ties to an alleged plot to kill a Toronto jail official at a facility where Singh was being held. That investigation into that plot leading to Project South, that sweeping probe by York Region Police into alleged police corruption, conspiracy to commit murder, and more. Among those charged, seven Toronto police officers and one retired constable. CTV obtaining a response from Singh's lawyer that states the fact that Mr. Singh has not been charged with any offense in Canada more than 4 months after the execution of the warrants is the clearest response to the allegations in the information to obtain. Now, we should mention that there are still details of the probe that remain under a publication ban. U.S. authorities allege Singh conspired with Wedding to ship large amounts of cocaine from California to Canada. As for Wedding, the ex-snowboarding Olympian, he was arrested following a manhunt. It stretched years. He was apprehended in Mexico back in January. Melissa Duggan reporting live outside Toronto Police Headquarters. Zoraida, back to you.
0: Thank you, Melissa. One boy is in critical condition, another injured following an e-scooter crash in Etobicoke. Police say two 12-year-olds were riding the scooter when they lost control around 1:30 this afternoon near Dundas Street in the East Mall. One boy was taken to hospital with life-threatening injuries. The second was seriously hurt but is expected to survive. The circumstances of the crash remain under investigation. In Vaughan, a driver is facing charges in a 9-vehicle crash. Six people were injured in this crash at Major McKenzie and Wellness Way. Happened just before 2 p.m. York police say a 76-year-old man from Vaughan has been charged with dangerous operation. Everyone hurt is expected to be okay. Meanwhile, Peel police have charged a driver who nearly hit a firefighter with their vehicle in Brampton last month. The incident was captured on video and happened back on June 27th near Kennedy Road and Sandalwood Parkway. The driver of a pickup truck enters the intersection while emergency crews were responding to another collision and nearly hits the firefighter, who is able to get out of the way. The driver then crashes into a police cruiser. Police say no one was injured. The driver of the pickup was charged with careless driving. Peel police are showing off a trove of property recovered as part of a retail theft investigation. Investigators today sharing these photos, they say, show nearly $1 million worth of stolen property from a Holt Renfrew store at Square One Shopping Center in April. They were allegedly found at the home of 41-year-old Amir Nick Bhatt, who's now facing several charges. Police say they are stepping up enforcement against retail theft and organized networks.
20: Let me be crystal clear. If you choose to come to our region and commit these crimes, you should know this. We will use every available tool, every investigative method, and every partnership at our disposal to identify you. We will follow the evidence, we will connect the dots, and we will pursue you relentlessly. You will be caught, and you will be arrested.
0: Peel police say retail theft levels have stayed steady over the last year, but arrests and charges have increased more than 30%.
21: We created the Barry Unit in Peel Region to tackle retail crime, to make sure the police had the resources to deal with what was growing across Canada. It's a $10 billion economic impact across Canada. We all see these viral videos of retail crime, 10,000 incidents across Peel. And so I think today's investigation sends a message. It's not going to be tolerated. Don't do it.
0: Since its launch last September, Peel police say the Bear Organized Crime Unit has made 93 arrests and laid 577 charges. Coming up here on CTV News, film critic Richard Krause talks new movie releases, including the latest Minions film out now in theaters.
22: If you're making your way out and about tomorrow afternoon, although this forecast does look ominous, I promise you that we will see likely a bit of a breakup in some of that rain. Heavier showers expected out towards Pearson for the downtown core. We'll see a bit of a breakup as we head in towards kickoff and throughout that entire game. Coming up, I'll have a full look at your long-range forecast.

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14: Still hot and humid out there at this hour with the Humidex. It feels like 35. Toronto does remain under an orange warning heat alert. We've got some unsettled conditions ahead as well as we head into this weekend. Here's Jess with details.
15: 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Another hot and humid day with some pop-up thunderstorms in and around kind of the north end of the GTA. But as we make our way through the evening, although we don't see a breakup in the heat just yet, we get at least some relief from the oppressive warmth. Tonight dropping down to a low of 21, feeling like 28 when you factor in the Humidex and everybody holding on to that heat. The risk of a pop-up thunderstorm, though, not out of the question as we head in towards the rest of our evening and into at least the start of the day tomorrow. 28 for the high, so a little more manageable, but still feeling like 36. That likelihood of rain and the risk of thunderstorms through your morning and early afternoon, and then we'll start to see that system break up just a little. Again, nothing super organized, but with all this heat and humidity, we're likely to see a pop-up shower or two throughout the rest of at least the beginning of the weekend, and then by Sunday we get a bit of a break. So let's time everything out. Overnight tonight, again, the chance of showers in and around the GTA carries us into the morning as you start your Saturday. If you have early morning plans, pack that umbrella. With that comes the chance of some pretty strong wind gusts as well. We head in towards around 1, 2 o'clock, likely to see a pretty heavy burst, but don't worry, not a wash of an afternoon by any means. And as we step in towards the rest of our day, we get a little bit of a breakup in all that active weather, and behind it, a little bit of a cooler air mass. We step into your Sunday watching for a little cloud cover lingering, especially in southwestern Ontario in the morning, that will trickle its way into the GTA, but we will see a few sunny breaks here and there. But temperature-wise, you'll notice a really big difference. Heading in towards your Monday morning, watching for another round, potentially of active weather, but starting at least down towards areas through Hamilton and in towards Niagara. As we step in towards the next 7 days, we settle into the first full week of July. Hard to believe we are already here. A little unsettled again through parts of your Saturday in towards Sunday. Maybe a few isolated showers that kick off the day on Monday, but as we settle in towards summer break for so many students and a lot of holidays for so many people, we get to a much more seasonal forecast. Again, a little unsettled with the pop of showers at that midpoint of our day on Saturday, so we could see a little bit of a washout for at least the start of some of the watch parties in and around the downtown core, but it moves out relatively quickly and into the afternoon and evening. A little bit of a reprieve into your Sunday, remaining a little spotty, some isolated showers likely to pop up and still pretty humid out there. But Monday onwards, we start to see a return to a more seasonal forecast. A little bit of a hiccup on Thursday, it gets a little warmer, back up to 30 degrees feeling into that mid to upper 30 range. We get back a little closer to where we should be by the time we get in towards Friday next week. Hopefully this helps you plan. Zoraida, I'll send things back to you.
14: Thanks, Jessica. As Toronto Public Health is riffing on a recent viral moment, the department looks to share tips for staying safe during the heat. You might have seen this video of a daredevil couple on Wednesday seen climbing the Empire State Building for what appears to have been a proposal. They also unfurled a peace banner. Well, Toronto Public Health edited the text of that banner to share tips like drink lots of water even before you feel thirsty and limit outdoor activity during peak heat, as the heat warning from Environment Canada remains in place. And a storm left a trail of damage after sweeping through the Aurora area. Trees and power lines knocked down east of Bathurst Street from Wellington to Davis Drive. York police say they received multiple reports of property damage. It does not appear, though, as if anyone was injured. All lanes were closed on Bathurst Street from Old Bathurst to Coventry Hill Trail. Due to the down wires, drivers are being told to find alternate routes. And the City of Toronto has extended the heat warning through Saturday as we head into our sixth day of extreme temperatures and humidity. Our health reporter Pauline Chan has some tips on how to handle the heat.
11: You don't have to be playing World Cup level soccer to feel the effects of the heat.
16: We go into our first hydration break.
11: Across the city, soaring temperatures are prompting officials to urge Toronto residents to stay cool and stay hydrated.
17: The fact that I'm able to keep myself cool in the summer, especially on a hot day like today in the middle of this heat wave, best thing that I could have right now.
18: Just cool water, shade.
19: And we're getting a lot of calls to EMS. Patients are calling to get triaged in our clinic. They're coming through our emergency departments. You know, heat stroke is a medical illness, and it could be life-threatening.
11: Dr. Raoul Jane says these are the signs of heat-related distress.
19: Classic symptoms of heat stress on the body could be things like headaches, feeling tired, dizzy, excessive sweating, excessive thirst, even a rapid heartbeat. And, you know, we have to recognize, you know, heat exhaustion before it turns into heat stroke.
11: That's when the body's temperature rises above 40 degrees Celsius.
19: And when temperatures get that high in the body, it starts impacting brain.
11: Dr. Jane says lie them down in a cool place, remove any extra clothing, apply cold compresses to parts of the body like the neck, armpits, or groin, and call 911. And certain groups are more vulnerable to heat illness, like children.
19: Older adults, pregnant women, people with multiple medical conditions that we see in our clinic, heart disease, lung disease, asthma, people on medications. It's interesting that some medications can increase heat-related illness, antidepressants, diuretics, blood pressure medications.
11: The City of Toronto says pools and splash pads will be open and 10 swimming beaches will be monitored by lifeguards from 10:30 a.m. to 7:30 p.m. And there are more than 500 cool spaces available to the public across the city, including libraries and community centers. Check toronto.ca for more details. Pauline Chan, CTV News.

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1: Hello? 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Is Mom with you?
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2: Hey, it's Friday, and that means it's time for a look at what's new in movies. Film critic Richard Kress joins us now live with his thoughts on some new releases. Hey, Richard, let's get right to it. Minions and Monsters. This is about minions unleashing real monsters on Los Angeles. I do have a question about this. Is this an animated film for grown-ups?
3: Well, no, not really. It's for both. I think it's for the entire family. So you have the Minions. If you don't know who that is, they are those little jelly bean-shaped creatures that first were seen in Despicable Me. There have been a number of those movies, now a number of Minions movies, and people love them because they are kind of a mix of the Three Stooges and vaudeville and Buster Keaton and all sorts of other influences. No joke is too silly. No pratfall is too far. They are a lot of fun. So I mean, kids and adults both like them. In this story, what you have is a bunch of stuff that is, I think, well, obviously aimed at older people, like a Citizen Kane reimagination of one of the scenes in Citizen Kane. There is a tribute to Jaws. There's a tribute to silent films of the 1910s and 20s. The Blob is mentioned in here. So if you are a film nerd like I am, I think you'll probably get a charge out of all of those scenes. And then the entire family, I think, will enjoy the Minions and the, you know, funny antics that they get up to. It's not going to change your life. It's not going to be something that you'll be discussing amongst yourself for hours afterwards, but it is a bit of fun. It's called Minions and Monsters. I gave it 3.5 stars out of 5, and it's in theaters right now.
2: Okay, a little two-hour fun escape. Okay, absolutely. This one sounds fun. It's called The Invite. This is a comedy directed by Olivia Wilde, and this is a pretty good star-studded cast.
3: Well, it's fun to a point, but okay. I loved this movie. So this is Olivia Wilde and Seth Rogen. They play an unhappily married couple. They have renovated their apartment, and they've decided to invite the impossibly cool people that live upstairs, played by Ed Norton and Penelope Cruz, down for some wine and charcuterie. Trouble is, Seth Rogen forgot to pick up the wine on the way home from work, and that's just the first of many things that go sideways during the next hour and 47 minutes of this movie. And you will laugh, you know, big belly laughs for the first hour of this movie. And then it deepens and it becomes something else. And so it is a study of long-term couples and perhaps how they can forget the thing that brought them together in the first place. It is a look at how people interact with one another in uncomfortable situations. It's really good. I predict Olivia Wilde gets nominated for both Best Actress and Best Director. Come Oscar time. So I gave The Invite, now in theaters, 4 out of 5 stars.
2: Okay, wow. I love, in your write-up, you described it as sexy and cringy. That was kind of funny.
3: Both those things in equal measure.
2: There you go. Okay, and then we've got Peter Asher, Everywhere Man. This is a documentary about the producer-musician himself. What did you think?
3: Yeah, I mean, if you know the name Peter Asher, it means you're probably a fan of Peter and Gordon during the British invasion. Their song World Without Love was a number one hit around the world. Paul McCartney wrote it for them. Peter Asher left that band to take over A&R at Apple Records for the Beatles. He discovered James Taylor, went on to produce James Taylor's best-known work, ditto with Linda Ronstadt and any number of other singer-songwriters in the 70s and 80s in Los Angeles. So this is a guy who was there for Beatlemania. His sister was dating Paul McCartney, was a pop star himself, helped shape the predominant sound coming out of Los Angeles in the 70s and into the early 80s, still producing records now. And this is his life story. It's fascinating stuff about a guy that, for me, was always kind of a shadowy figure. I'd seen his name, didn't know that much about him. This film fills in the blanks, called Peter Asher Sure Everywhere Men, gave it 3.5 stars out of 5, and it's in theaters right now.
2: That's amazing. Richard, thank you so much. We'll see you next week.
3: Talk to you soon. Thank you.
2: Talk to you soon.

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5: The Maple Leafs have signed Gavin McKenna to a three-year entry-level contract. The 18-year-old was selected first overall in last week's NHL draft in Buffalo after spending last season with Penn State in the NCAA. In the year prior, McKenna had a standout WHL career with Medicine Hat, registering 79 goals and 165 assists in 133 games. He was named CHL Player of the Year in the 2024-25 season, after leading the league in scoring with 129 points in 56 games. And that's our report for this evening. A reminder, you can get breaking news all day long on CP24 and on our website, ctvnewstoronto.ca. For Jessica Smith and all of us here at CTV News, have a good night. I'm Zaride Allman. We'll see you tomorrow.

0: Good evening. Summer in the city is in full swing as Toronto wraps up FIFA World Cup hosting duties. A flurry of festivals are underway, and that includes FIFA Fan Fest, where viewing parties continue, expected to be packed tomorrow for Team Canada's first ever round of 16 match. That's where we find CTV's Beth McDonnell tonight. Beth, Friday night is in full swing there with a viewing party on the go right now.
1: 100% Zoraida. There are a lot of happy Colombian fans here right now in this game against Ghana. It's in the final seconds of play, and the World Cup action continues all weekend long here at the festival, especially when Canada plays Morocco tomorrow at 1 o'clock, and then France will play Paraguay at 5 o'clock. But if soccer isn't your thing, there are still so many things to do across the city.
2: There you go. Beautiful.
1: It's a sure sign of summer in Toronto. Restaurants are once again serving up specialties across the city for Summerlicious. Mayor Olivia Chow visiting a kitchen to share this year's theme, Taste the World in a City.
3: We are celebrated right here in the city as with our diversity. Diversity of people, but it's also diversity of the food and the incredible creativity of the food coming together. I think we call it fusion.
1: On now until July 19th, more than 240 restaurants are offering special fixed price menus, ranging from $20 to $55 for lunches and $25 to $75 for dinners. People can expect even more flavor this weekend at Taste of the Middle East as vendors of all kinds set up at Nathan Phillips Square.
4: We have a mix. We have merchandise, we have vendors, we have information booths, we have our sponsors, of course, you know. So I would say about like 100 vendors.
5: It's in the heart of Toronto, like, you know, bringing all the Arabs, all the different cultures. You know, like Hamza said, we have the food, we have the entertainment, we have the music.
1: Lots of performances are also taking the stage in the city this weekend with the start of the Fringe Festival and at the Beaches Jazz Festival in Jimmy Simpson Park.
6: Classic way. We're doing it like on a...
1: The Taste of Lawrence is also hosting crowds. The festival has shut down Lawrence between Warden and Birchmount for the weekend. Billed as Scarborough's largest street party, people can enjoy music, food, and a variety of vendors. This year, there's also a soccer hub hosting watch parties and soccer-related activities.
7: In our Chinese culture, we call it double happiness, which is World Cup and Taste of Lawrence.
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7: And this year, the Taste of Lawrence is... 22nd edition.
9: I tell you, the World Cup is just the most magical moment. The world truly gets together. Mm-hmm. And Canada being so multicultural, like, this is just...
10: It's a natural fit.
9: It's a natural fit.
1: A natural fit. Sure to be a lot of fun. Colombia did clinch this game, and Colombia did clinch this game. They did win 1-0 against Ghana. Now on Sunday, more games are coming. Brazil will play Norway, and Mexico plays England. Reporting live, I'm Beth McDonnell. Zoraida, back to you.
0: Thank you, Beth. Meanwhile, crews wasted no time turning Toronto Stadium back to BMO Field today, bringing to a close this city's historic hosting run for 6 World Cup matches. So how did Toronto do? CTV's Siobhan Morris with the early reviews.
11: After 3 weeks of waves of color flooding Toronto's neighborhoods, historic firsts.
12: The country's first World Cup goal on home soil.
11: And memorable finishes. Toronto's job as FIFA World Cup host city is done. The branding on the waterfront stadium already disappearing.
3: Yes, it was only 6 games, but the feeling, the joy that I saw on the street is incredible.
11: Reviews for Toronto are glowing.
13: The stadium looked fantastic. It didn't rain. We got the weather. The crowd and people were controlled. Perfect.
11: Before kickoff, there had been a lot of anxiety around costs, security, traffic chaos, and overcrowding. Problems people living in and visiting Liberty Village say they never saw materialize.
14: Did the best they could to route traffic by foot and by cars.
15: It's very organized. I live here, and I mean, there's a lot of people, but
13: It's good.
8: I think we were expecting a little bit more busyness, to be honest with you, but I think people had a good time. That's what's most important, right?
11: The mayor credits lots of planning and teamwork for avoiding any hiccups.
3: The police, the fire, the ambulance, and the paramedics, the all the volunteers, all coming together.
11: There were some small gripes.
10: The fan fest, I love that, but I didn't see a lot of food.
15: Tickets are a bit ridiculous with the prices. Compared to other cities, I can't understand it.
11: And game day fan marches to the stadium added some complications for people living close by.
16: Can't leave my apartment those days, but other than that, it's just, yeah, it's been an exciting time.
11: The warm welcome from Torontonians, the upgrades to training and playing facilities didn't go unnoticed by Team Portugal.
17: A wonderful feel. So congratulations to everybody. I think it's a shame that there are no more games here in Toronto because we really enjoyed it.
11: Duncan's been in Toronto from Peru for work. He watched a shift in the city from skepticism to embracing the World Cup.
18: When you start seeing how much other people come and appreciate the city, you start appreciating even more. And I feel like it's been an amazing couple of weeks for Toronto and Torontonians.
11: You'll see Toronto Stadium transition back to BMO Field over the next little while. By the end of next week, the FIFA branding will disappear entirely, and those temporary stands will be down by the end of the month. Siobhan Morris, CTV News.
0: We'll have more news in a moment. Here's a live look right now, Nathan Phillips Square, where plenty of people still down at the pitch. It's still hot and humid, though. It is 27, feels like 35 with the Humidex. Jessica Smith has our first look at the forecast.
19: Zoraida, another very warm day here in the city of Toronto and across the GTA, and that doesn't change as we head in towards this evening. We'll see overnight lows remaining well above that seasonal point. So if you don't have AC, another challenging night. There is a slight chance of a pop-up shower this evening, so keep that in mind. We're looking at a low of 21, but feeling like 28 when you factor in the Humidex. Stepping into your weekend, not a wash by any means, but if you do have outdoor plans in the morning or early afternoon, still watching for the chance of pop-up showers. But the good news is as we head in towards kickoff for the Canada game, we're likely to see a break in all that rain and that cloud, and a little sunshine will come out. Sarita?
0: Thanks, Jess. Turning next to some developing news we are following, a new court document shedding light on the alleged link between a sweeping police corruption probe and the case of former Canadian Olympian Ryan Wedding, accused of running an international drug trafficking ring. Project South, an investigation by York Police, led to the arrest of seven Toronto police officers and one retired officer. CP24's Melissa Duggan joins us now live from outside of police headquarters with more on these developments. Melissa.
11: Zoraida, the alleged link between Project South, a police corruption probe, and another high-profile case involving former Canadian Olympian Ryan Wedding, an accused drug kingpin, surfacing today through new details revealed in freshly unsealed court documents. The connection, allegedly, a man named Gurpreet Singh. He is now awaiting extradition to the U.S. American authorities accusing Singh of helping coordinate cocaine shipments for Wedding. Well, now we're learning from unsealed documents, Singh was investigated for potential ties to an alleged plot to kill a Toronto jail official at a facility where Singh was being held. That investigation into that plot leading to Project South, that sweeping probe by York Region Police into alleged police corruption, conspiracy to commit murder, and more. Among those charged, seven Toronto police officers and one retired constable. CTV obtaining a response from Singh's lawyer that states the fact that Mr. Singh has not been charged with any offense in Canada more than 4 months after the execution of the warrants is the clearest response to the allegations in the information to obtain. Now, we should mention that there are still details of the probe that remain

0: afternoon near Dundas Street in the East Mall. One boy was taken to hospital with life-threatening injuries. The second was seriously hurt but is expected to survive. The circumstances of the crash remain under investigation. In Vaughan, a driver is facing charges in a 9-vehicle crash. 6 people were injured in this crash at Major McKenzie and Wellness Way. Happened just before 2 p.m. York police say a 76-year-old man from Vaughan has been charged with dangerous operation. Everyone hurt is expected to be okay. Meanwhile, Peel police have charged a driver who nearly hit a firefighter with their vehicle in Brampton last month. The incident was captured on video and happened back on June 27th near Kennedy Road and Sandalwood Parkway. The driver of a pickup truck enters the intersection while emergency crews were responding to another collision and nearly hits the firefighter, who is able to get out of the way. The driver then crashes into a police cruiser. Police say no one was injured. The driver of the pickup was charged with careless driving. Peel police are showing off a trove of property recovered as part of a retail theft investigation. Investigators today sharing these photos, they say, show nearly $1 million worth of stolen property from a Holt Renfrew store at Square One Shopping Center in April. They were allegedly found at the home of 41-year-old Amir Nick Bhatt, who's now facing several charges. Police say they are stepping up enforcement against retail theft and organized networks.
1: Let me be crystal clear. If you choose to come to our region and commit these crimes, you should know this. We will use every available tool, every investigative method, and every partnership at our disposal to identify you. We will follow the evidence, we will connect the dots, and we will pursue you relentlessly. You will be caught, and you will be arrested.
0: Peel police say retail theft levels have stayed steady over the last year, but arrests and charges have increased more than 30%.
2: We created the Bear Unit in Peel Region to tackle retail crime, to make sure the police had the resources to deal with what was growing across Canada. It's a $10 billion economic impact across Canada. We all see these viral videos of retail crime, 10,000 incidents across Peel. And so I think today's investigation sends a message. It's not going to be tolerated. Don't do it.
0: Since its launch last September, Peel Police say the Bear Organized Crime Unit has made 93 arrests and laid 577 charges. Coming up here on CTV News, film critic Richard Krause talks new movie releases, including the latest Minions film out now in theaters.
3: If you're making your way out and about tomorrow afternoon, although this forecast does look ominous, I promise you that we will see likely a bit of a breakup in some of that rain. Heavier showers expected out towards Pearson for the downtown core. We'll see a bit of a breakup as we head in towards kickoff and throughout that entire game. Coming up, I'll have a full look at your long-range forecast.

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1: Oh, yeah. Like up to 90 new prizes of $100,000 on every draw.
0: Yeah, right. And aliens exist.
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14: Still hot and humid out there at this hour with the Humidex. It feels like 35. Toronto does remain under an orange warning heat alert.

0: We've got some unsettled conditions ahead as well as we head into this weekend. Here's Jess with details.
1: 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Injury lawyers, you don't pay unless they win. Another hot and humid day with some pop-up thunderstorms in and around kind of the north end of the GTA. But as we make our way through the evening, although we don't see a breakup in the heat just yet, we get at least some relief from the oppressive warmth. Tonight dropping down to a low of 21, feeling like 28 when you factor in the humidex and everybody holding on to that heat. The risk of a pop-up thunderstorm, though, not out of the question as we head in towards the rest of our evening and into at least the start of the day tomorrow. 28 for the high, so a little more manageable, but still feeling like 36. That likelihood of rain and the risk of thunderstorms through your morning and early afternoon, and then we'll start to see that system break up just a little. Again, nothing super organized, but with all this heat and humidity, we're likely to see a pop-up shower or two throughout the rest of at least the beginning of the weekend, and then by Sunday we get a bit of a break. So let's time everything out. Overnight tonight, again, the chance of showers in and around the GTA carries us into the morning as you start your Saturday. If you have early morning plans, pack that umbrella. With that comes the chance of some pretty strong wind gusts as well. But head in towards around 1, 2 o'clock, likely to see a pretty heavy burst, but don't worry, not a wash of an afternoon by any means. And as we step in towards the rest of our day, we get a little bit of a breakup in all that active weather, and behind it, a little bit of a cooler air mass. We step into your Sunday watching for a little cloud cover lingering, especially in southwestern Ontario in the morning, that will trickle its way into the GTA, but we will see a few sunny breaks here and there. But temperature-wise, you'll notice a really big difference. Heading in towards your Monday morning, watching for another round, potentially of active weather, but starting at least down towards areas through Hamilton and in towards Niagara. As we step in towards the next 7 days, and we settle into the first full week of July, hard to believe we are already here. A little unsettled again through parts of your Saturday, in towards Sunday. Maybe a few isolated showers that kick off the day on Monday, but as we settle in towards summer break for so many students, and a lot of holidays for so many people, we get to a much more seasonal forecast. Again, a little unsettled with the pop of showers at that midpoint of our day on Saturday, so we could see a little bit of a washout for at least the start of some of the watch parties in and around the downtown core, but it moves out relatively quickly and into the afternoon and evening. A little bit of a reprieve into your Sunday, remaining a little spotty, some isolated showers likely to pop up and still pretty humid out there. But Monday onwards, we start to see a return to a more seasonal forecast. A little bit of a hiccup on Thursday, it gets a little warmer, back up to 30 degrees, feeling into that mid to upper 30 range. We get back a little closer to where we should be by the time we get in towards Friday next week. Hopefully this helps you plan. Zoraida, I'll send things back to you.
0: Thanks, Jessica. As Toronto Public Health is riffing on a recent viral moment, the department looks to share tips for staying safe during the heat. You might have seen this video of a daredevil couple on Wednesday seen climbing the Empire State Building for what appears to have been a proposal. They also unfurled a peace banner. Well, Toronto Public Health edited the text of that banner to share tips like drink lots of water even before you feel thirsty and limit outdoor activity during peak heat, as the heat warning from Environment Canada remains in place. And a storm left a trail of damage after sweeping through the Aurora area. Trees and power lines knocked down east of Bathurst Street from Wellington to Davis Drive. York police say they received multiple reports of property damage. It does not appear, though, as if anyone was injured. All lanes were closed on Bathurst Street from Old Bathurst to Coventry Hill Trail. Due to the down wires, drivers are being told to find alternate routes. And the City of Toronto has extended the heat warning through Saturday as we head into our sixth day of extreme temperatures and humidity. Our health reporter Pauline Chan has some tips on how to handle the heat.
2: You don't have to be playing World Cup level soccer to feel the effects of the heat.
3: We go into our first hydration break.
2: Across the city, soaring temperatures are prompting officials to urge Toronto residents to stay cool and stay hydrated.
4: The fact that I'm able to keep myself cool in the summer, especially on a hot day like today in the middle of this heat wave, best thing that I could have right now.
5: Just cold water, shade.
6: And we're getting a lot of calls to EMS. Patients are calling to get triaged in our clinic. They're coming through our emergency departments. Heat stroke is a medical illness, and it could be life-threatening.
2: Dr. Raoul Jane says these are the signs of heat-related distress.
6: Classic symptoms of heat stress on the body could be things like headaches, feeling tired, dizzy, excessive sweating, excessive thirst, even a rapid heartbeat. We have to recognize, heat exhaustion before it turns into heat stroke.
2: That's when the body's temperature rises above 40 degrees Celsius.
6: And when temperatures get that high in the body, it starts impacting brain.
2: Dr. Jane says lie them down in a cool place, remove any extra clothing, apply cold compresses to parts of the body like the neck, armpits, or groin, and call 911. And certain groups are more vulnerable to heat illness, like children.
7: Older adults, pregnant women, people with multiple medical conditions that we see at our clinic, heart disease, lung disease, asthma, people on medications. It's interesting that some medications can increase heat-related illness, antidepressants, diuretics, blood pressure medications.
2: The City of Toronto says pools and splash pads will be open, and 10 swimming beaches will be monitored by lifeguards from 10:30 a.m. to 7:30 p.m. And there are more than 500 cool spaces available to the public across the city, including libraries and community centers. Check Toronto.ca for more details. Pauline Chan, CTV News.

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7: Closed captioning of this CP24 program is brought to you by Diamond and Diamond Lawyers, Canada's largest personal injury law firm with over $1 billion in total settlements.
8: Hey, it's Friday, and that means it's time for a look at what's new in movies. Film critic Richard Krause joins us now live with his thoughts on some new releases. Hey, Richard, let's get right to it. Minions and Monsters. This is about minions unleashing real monsters on Los Angeles. So I do have a question about this. Is this an animated film for grown-ups?
9: No, not really. It's for both. I think it's for the entire family. So you have the minions. If you don't know who that is, they are those little jelly bean shaped creatures that first were seen in Despicable Me. There's been a number of those movies, now a number of Minions movies, and people love them because they are kind of a mix of the Three Stooges and vaudeville and Buster Keaton and all sorts of other influences. No joke is too silly. No pratfall is too far. They are a lot of fun. So I mean, kids and adults both like them. In this story, what you have is a bunch of stuff that is, I think, well, obviously aimed at older people, like a Citizen Kane reimagination of one of the scenes in Citizen Kane. There is a tribute to Jaws. There's a tribute to silent films of the 1910s and 20s. The Blob is mentioned in here. So if you are a film nerd like I am, I think you'll probably get a charge out of all of those scenes. And then the entire family, I think, will enjoy the minions and the, funny antics that they get up to. It's not going to change your life. It's not going to be something that you'll be discussing amongst yourself for hours afterwards, but it is a bit of fun. It's called Minions and Monsters. I gave it 3.5 stars out of 5, and it's in theaters right now.
8: Okay, a little 2-hour fun escape. Okay, absolutely. This one sounds fun. It's called The Invite. This is a comedy directed by Olivia Wilde, and this is a pretty good star-studded cast.
9: Well, it's fun to a point, I loved this movie. So this is Olivia Wilde and Seth Rogen. They play an unhappily married couple. They have renovated their apartment, and they've decided to invite the impossibly cool people that live upstairs, played by Ed Norton and Penelope Cruz, down for some wine and charcuterie. Trouble is, Seth Rogen forgot to pick up the wine on the way home from work, and that's just the first of many things that go sideways during the next hour and 47 minutes of this movie. And you will laugh, big belly laughs for the first hour of this movie. And then it deepens and it becomes something else. And so it is a study of long-term couples and perhaps how they can forget the thing that brought them together in the first place. It is a look at how people interact with one another in uncomfortable situations. It's really good. I predict Olivia Wilde gets nominated for both Best Actress and Best Director. director come Oscar time. So I gave The Invite, now in theaters, 4 out of 5 stars.
8: Okay, wow. I love in your write-up, you described it as sexy and cringy. I thought that was kind of funny.
9: Both those things in equal measure.
8: There you go. Okay, and then we've got Peter Asher Everywhere Man. This is a documentary about the producer-musician himself. What did you think?
9: Yeah, I mean, if you know the name Peter Asher, it means you're probably a fan of Peter and Gordon during the British invasion. Their song World Without Love was a number one hit around the world. Paul McCartney wrote it for them. Peter Asher left that band to take over A&R at Apple Records for the Beatles. He discovered James Taylor, went on to produce James Taylor's best-known work, ditto with Linda Ronstadt and any number of other singer-songwriters in the 70s and 80s in Los Angeles. So this is a guy who was there for Beatlemania. His sister was dating Paul McCartney, was a pop star himself, helped shape the predominant sound coming out of Los Angeles in the 70s and into the early 80s, still producing records now. And this is his life story. It's fascinating stuff about a guy that, for me, was always kind of a shadowy figure. I'd seen his name, didn't know that much about him. This film fills in the blanks. Called Peter Asher Everywhere Man. Gave it 3.5 stars out of 5, and it's in theaters right now.
8: That's amazing. Richards, thank you so much. We'll see you next week.
9: Talk to you soon. Thank you.
8: Talk to you soon.

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4: The Maple Leafs have signed Gavin McKenna to a 3-year entry-level contract. The 18-year-old was selected first overall in last week's NHL draft in Buffalo after spending last season with Penn State in the NCAA. In the year prior, McKenna had a standout WHL career with Medicine Hat, registering 79 goals and 165 assists in 133 games. He was named CHL Player of the Year in the 2024-25 season, after leading the league in scoring with 129 points in 56 games. And that's our report for this evening. A reminder, you can get breaking news all day long on CB24 and on our website, ctvnewstoronto.ca. For Jessica Smith and all of us here at CTV News, have a good night. I'm Zaryd Allman. We'll see you tomorrow.

0: new court document shedding light on an alleged link between a police corruption investigation and the case against former Canadian Olympian Ryan Whiting. We'll have those details in moments. And a serious crash at an East Mall in Etobicoke leaves a boy with life-threatening injuries. We'll have the latest coming up. And in Vaughan, a driver facing charges following a major accident this afternoon, which left six people with injuries. Those details coming up. This is Toronto's breaking news, CP24. I'm Liz West, and we continue to follow developing news. Newly released court documents shedding more light on the alleged link between a sweeping police corruption probe here in Toronto and the case of former Canadian Olympian Ryan Whiting. CP24's Melissa Duggan is live outside police headquarters with the details. Melissa.
1: Liz, this alleged link between Project South, the sweeping police corruption probe here in Toronto, and another high-profile case involving former Canadian Olympian Ryan Whiting, an accused drug kingpin, it is surfacing today through new details revealed in freshly unsealed court documents. The connection, allegedly, is a man named Gurpreet Singh. He is now facing extradition to the U.S. U.S. officials are accusing Singh of helping coordinate cocaine shipments for Whiting. Well, now we're learning from unsealed court documents that Singh was investigated for potential ties to an alleged plot to kill a Toronto jail official at a facility where Singh was being held. Well, the investigation into that plot leading to Project South, a sweeping probe by York Region Police into alleged police corruption, conspiracy to commit murder, and more. Among those charged in that case, seven Toronto police officers and one retired constable. CP24 has obtained a response from Singh's lawyer. It states the fact that Mr. Singh has not been charged with any offense in Canada more than 4 months after the execution of the warrants is the clearest response to the allegations in the information to obtain. We should mention that there are still details of the probe that do remain under a publication ban. U.S. authorities allege Singh conspired with Whiting to ship large amounts of cocaine from California to Canada. And as for Whiting, the ex-snowboarding Olympian, he was arrested following a years-long manhunt. Liz, he was apprehended back in January in Mexico. Back to you.
0: All right. Thank you for that. CP24's Melissa Duggan outside Toronto Police headquarters. And one boy's in critical condition, another injured following an e-scooter crash in Etobicoke. Police say two 12-year-olds were riding the scooter when they lost control. It was around 1:30 this afternoon near Dundas Street in the East Mall. One boy was taken to hospital with life-threatening injuries, while the second was seriously hurt but is expected to survive. The circumstances of the crash remain under investigation. Meanwhile, a woman is in hospital after being hit by a vehicle in Etobicoke. The collision happened at the East Mall on Burnham Thorpe Road. It was before 8 p.m. Paramedics say the woman was taken to a trauma center with serious injuries but is expected to survive. And police say the driver remained at the scene. No word yet on whether charges will be laid. And a driver has been charged in a nine-vehicle crash in Vaughan. Six people were injured in the crash at Major McKenzie and Wellness Way. It happened just before 2 o'clock this afternoon, and York police say a 76-year-old man from Vaughan has been charged with dangerous operation in connection with the crash. Everyone hurt in the crash is expected to be okay. Peel police have charged a driver who nearly hit a firefighter with their vehicle in Brampton last month. The incident was captured on video. It happened back on June 27th near Kennedy Road and Zennawood Parkway. The driver of a pickup truck enters the intersection while emergency crews were responding to another collision and nearly hits a firefighter who's able to get out of the way. The driver then crashes into a police cruiser. Police say no one was hurt and the driver of the pickup was charged with careless driving. And a woman's been charged in a violent road rage incident in Oshawa. Police say 53-year-old Arlene Sophia Moore got into an altercation with a 20-year-old man and a 19-year-old woman. It was over a parking spot near Lakeview Park Avenue and Simcoe Street South. She allegedly brandished a knife and the victims responded with bear spray. Police say Moore stabbed the woman multiple times, then took off. Police found her a short time later and took her into custody. She's charged with aggravated assault and two counts of assault with a weapon. The victim has serious injuries. injuries, but is expected to survive. And Peel Police are giving us a look at $1 million worth of recovered high-end goods after a suspect allegedly broke into a Holt Renfrew store in Mississauga. So these are some of the items police say were snatched from the luxury retailer at Square One Mall on April 30th, including a large amount of jewelry. The suspect then allegedly stole a car that was left running outside the mall and then took off from the scene. Investigators say the stolen goods were found inside the suspect's home. He's been identified as 41-year-old Amir Nickbacht.
2: Since its inception in September 2025, we've laid over 600 charges, just about 100 arrests, and recovered millions of dollars in property.
3: Let me be crystal clear. If you choose to come to our region and commit these crimes, you should know this. We will use every available tool, every investigative method, and every partnership at our disposal to identify you. We will follow the evidence. We will connect the dots, and we will pursue you relentlessly. You will be caught, and you will be arrested.
4: We created the Bear Unit in Peel Region to tackle retail crime, to make sure the police had the resources to deal with what was growing across Canada. It's a $10 billion economic impact across Canada. We all see these viral videos of retail crime, 10,000 incidents across Peel. And so I think today's investigation sends a message. It's not going to be tolerated. Don't do it.
0: And Peel Police say arrests and charges connected to organized retail thefts have increased by 30% over the last year. This is Toronto's breaking news, CP24. The first heat wave of the summer has overstayed its welcome, with the hot conditions expected to carry into tomorrow. We'll have more on the upcoming temperatures after the break.
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0: And the first heat wave of the summer has certainly overstayed its welcome, with the hot conditions expected to carry into tomorrow. Tomorrow's temperatures will include a mixture of both sun and cloud, with a 40% chance of showers throughout the day, with a high of 31 degrees. Good news, though, temperatures are expected to drop in the days to follow, with Sunday's high reaching 26 degrees with a 30% chance of showers. And we spoke to residents tonight to see how they're dealing with the scorching conditions.
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2: Is it too hot for you right now?
1: I'm hot. I'm hot. Look at my dress, my self-make.
3: It's brutal. It's got to stop. It's a couple of days, I get it, but like, it's been what, about a week now we've been hitting this, so yeah.
2: Is it the heat? Is it the humidity? Is it the combination of both?
3: I think it's a combination of both. You know, when you get in that shade, it's okay, and you get a nice breeze maybe between the buildings, but as soon as you hit that sun and both of it combined, it just is intolerable, man. It's really bad.
4: I mean, I like the heat, but I don't like working in the heat.
2: This is vacation weather.
4: It is vacation weather, absolutely. But other than that, it doesn't bother me. I prefer that than the cold any day, for sure.
0: Me too. Climatologist David Phillips says while things will cool down this weekend, more sweltering temperatures are on the way.
5: It really is just the intermission. This thing is going to go on. I look like Monday and Tuesday, great weather. That's the time to get out there and do all those things you haven't done for a week. And then because when you look back next week, we see the heat building up. I mean, we're talking about next Thursday, a high of 30 degrees. Now, it may not trigger a heat warning because it has to get to 31 or the humidex has to get above 40. But my gosh, what's the difference?
0: Well, the city reached a high of 34 degrees today with a humidex of 44. And a storm left a trail of damage after sweeping through the Aurora area. Trees and power lines knocked down in the area of east of Bathurst Street from Wellington to Davis Drive. York Regional Police say they've received multiple reports of property damage, but it doesn't appear anyone has been injured. All lanes are closed on Bathurst Street from Old Bathurst to Coventry Hill Trail, and that's due to downed wires. Drivers being told to find alternate routes. And Aurora Mayor Tom Marakis says it's going to take some time to get everything cleaned up.
6: There's quite a few trees. It's a lot of damage in this area, but our crews have been mobilized. They're out here in full force. They're working nonstop to get the roads cleared, driveways cleared. There's been a couple of trees that have hit cars, garages, but everyone's working really hard to make sure that we can get the area cleaned up as soon as possible. But we're looking at about weeks before we have a total cleanup.
0: Meanwhile, the extreme heat and severe storms this summer have been keeping emergency crews busy in southern Ontario, especially out on the water. CTV's Colton Weems has more on a major rescue operation that took place out on Guelph Lake.
7: Another hot day, the perfect time to head to the beach at Guelph Lake.
8: We came here for a camping, and honestly, we all love this camp area a lot. Nice scene, nice weather, and yeah, we are loving it.
7: On Canada Day Wednesday, a severe storm rolled through on a seemingly nice day. The Guelph Fire Department says it rescued 10 people stranded on the lake just after 5. Crews located 2 people, one clinging to a kayak, and another stranded in open water on the opposite side of the island. Rescuers then spotted 8 others around the lake who needed help. No injuries were reported, but the Life Saving Society says it's a good example of why it's important to have a life jacket on when you're on any kind of boat in the water.
9: Because that is going to keep you at the surface. It's very important that you stay calm. If your vessel, say your boat, should flip over and is taking on water and is going to sink, you want to get away from it and just lay on your back and try to keep your airway above the water. Call for help if you can.
7: Bacalar says if you're just going for a swim, the safest place is always around lifeguards, and strong swimmers can go without a life jacket, but it's also important to always have someone with you that can help.
9: So that if you should get into trouble, someone's there to help you. I suggest bringing the life jackets with you to the beach because they do act as a good rescue aid should you need it. Someone could throw you the life jacket, you could grab onto it and then swim back to the shore.
7: Bacalar adds anyone with kids can't relax their supervision at any time around water and always needs to be aware of the dangers.
9: I want people to think about the unthinkable, the things you don't expect.
10: Yeah, if I had my kids with me, but with the women, like most of us can swim because we're from Africa. So we stick together so that we know like everyone's okay. So if one was to struggle, we could just, yeah.
11: The Grand River Conservation Authority does have a life jacket loaner program at select lakes. You can borrow a life jacket for the day if you want to head out on the water. And here at Guelph Lake, there's also areas where you can rent a life jacket for the day if you need one.
7: Colton Weens, CTV News, Guelph.
0: It's a good reminder. And this is Toronto's breaking news, CP24. We'll have a look at Toronto's top stories next.
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0: Cristiano Ronaldo and Team Portugal staying another night in the city after their dramatic victory over Croatia in the FIFA World Cup. Crews are wasting little time transforming Toronto Stadium back into BMO Field, getting it ready for the next TFC home match. We'll have more on this teardown in moments. And the Maple Leafs have signed first overall draft pick Gavin McKenna to an entry-level contract. We'll have more on this promising future with the team straight ahead. Stay with CP24 for more on these stories. For further details, head to cp24.com and the CP24 app. And Toronto is done hosting the FIFA World Cup, bringing it close to a whirlwind 3 weeks that saw six matches played here in a downtown neighborhood. Welcome soccer fans from around the world. CTV's Siobhan Morris takes a look at how the city handled the tournament.
1: After 3 weeks of waves of color flooding Toronto's neighborhoods, historic firsts,
2: the country's first World Cup goal on home soil,
1: and memorable finishes, Toronto's job as FIFA World Cup host city is done. The branding on the waterfront stadium already disappearing.
3: Yes, it was only six games, but the feeling, the joy that I saw on the street is incredible.
1: Reviews for Toronto are glowing.
4: The stadium looked fantastic. It didn't rain. We got the weather. The crowd and people were controlled. Perfect.
1: Before kickoff, there had been a lot of anxiety around costs, security, traffic chaos, and overcrowding. Problems people living in and visiting Liberty Village say they never saw materialize.
5: Did the best they could to route traffic by foot and by cars.
6: It's very organized. I live here, and I mean, there's a lot of people, but it's good.
7: I think we were expecting a little bit more busyness, to be honest with you, but I think people had a good time. That's what's most important, right?
1: The mayor credits lots of planning and teamwork for avoiding any hiccups.
3: The police, the fire, the ambulance, and the paramedics, all the volunteers, all coming together.
1: There were some small gripes.
8: The fan fest, I love that, but I didn't see a lot of food.
9: Tickets are a bit ridiculous with the prices. Compared to other cities, I can't understand it.
1: And game day fan marches to the stadium added some complications for people living close by.
10: Can't leave my apartment those days, but other than that, it's been an exciting time.
1: The warm welcome from Torontonians, the upgrades to training and playing facilities didn't go unnoticed by Team Portugal.
11: A wonderful feel. So congratulations to everybody. I think it's a shame that there are no more games here in Toronto because we really enjoyed it.
1: Duncan's been in Toronto from Peru for work. He watched a shift in the city from skepticism to embracing the World Cup.
12: When you start seeing how much other people come and appreciate the city, you start appreciating even more. And I feel like it's been an amazing couple of weeks for Toronto and Torontonians.
1: You'll see Toronto Stadium transition back to BMO Field over the next little while. By the end of next week, the FIFA branding will disappear entirely, and those temporary stands will be down by the end of the month. Siobhan Morris, CTV News.
0: And in other news, Portugal staying another night in Toronto following its victory against Croatia in the World Cup. This shows the Team Portugal bus leaving the downtown Delta Hotel. It was around 10:30 this morning as dozens of fans lined the street to catch a glimpse of their favorite players, particularly soccer legend Cristiano Ronaldo. And we thought the team was heading to the airport, but we've since confirmed they're staying overnight and practicing tomorrow at Centennial Park before catching a flight south. And Canada's World Cup team is making its final adjustments ahead of its next do-or-die match at the tournament. The Canadians were out on the training pitch in Texas today as they get ready to face off against Morocco in Houston on Saturday in the round of 16. Canada is considered the underdog as it entered the World Cup in 30th place in the FIFA rankings, while Morocco holds the 7th spot. The two sides met in the 2022 World Cup with Morocco beating Canada 2-1.
13: Look, when we're all at it, I do truly believe that we are a nightmare to play against for anyone. And that's something that we need to continue to buy into and stay on. But at the same time, it's one of those ones that, again, as I touched on earlier, if one player's off it or if it's just, 1% down, you can get picked apart, especially in this stage of the tournament when you're playing against really the titans of world football. But again, look, with where we're at, this is an amazing challenge for us. It's something that excites us.
14: we're excited. Like, we want to be here. This is where we expect it to be, and this is where we want to be. And we know that Morocco is going to challenge every single thing we do. And this is a team that has literally zero weaknesses. So even when I've sat in front of them and created a match plan, I've basically said to them, look, this team has zero weaknesses, but we have to try to be good at the things that we care about and that we are good at. And we have to see if that can hold up against an opponent like this.
0: That's right. And kickoff for Canada and the Morocco game set for 1 p.m. on Saturday. You can watch all of the action on TSN. And remember, you can catch all the game action throughout the FIFA World Cup on TSN with select games on CTV and Crave. And this is Toronto's breaking news, CP24. We'll take a look at Toronto's top stories next.
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0: everybody. It's Dan Carter, the mayor for the great city of Oshawa. Coming up this weekend, the best bet here in the great city of Oshawa happens on Saturday, July the 4th, 2026 at the Canadian Automotive Museum. It is the Automotive Walking Tour. This is a fascinating look at the automobile industry, especially the role that Oshawa has played in General Motors of Canada. That's coming up this weekend as your best bet for the great city of Oshawa. Have a great weekend, everybody.
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3: Ooh, nice watch. You need watches at Oliver's?
2: I got you.
4: Yes!
3: Everybody's a winner at Oliver's.
4: Oh, yeah!
11: We're hearing today from the Leafs' new netminder. On July 1st, the opening day of free agency, the club inked a three-year deal with Sergei Bobrovsky. The two-time Stanley Cup winner, formerly with Florida, signed on for a $21 million deal. He spent 7 years in a Panthers jersey, winning the Vezina Trophy as the league's top goalie twice in 2013 and 2017. Bobrovsky says he's got no hard feelings against his old club where he won two Stanley Cups.
12: You know, it's a business. The organization decided to move a different direction, and that's pretty much it. And I respect that. I got nothing against. So that's the hockey, and they're responsible for their part, and I respect that. In my position, again, as I say it, I just want to keep only the appreciation and thank for everything what they have done for me. It's been an amazing journey for me, and I can't thank them enough for everything what they have done.
11: Now the Leafs will open their full training camp in September. And sticking with the Leafs, they've signed Gavin McKenna to a three-year entry-level contract. The 18-year-old was selected first overall in last week's NHL draft in Buffalo after spending last season with Penn State in the NCAA. In the year prior, McKenna had a standout WHL career with Medicine Hat, registering 79 goals and 165 assists in 133 games. He was named CHL Player of the Year in 2020. In 2025 season, after leading the league in scoring with 129 points in 56 games. And this is Toronto's breaking news. CP24, we'll have a look at Toronto's top stories next.

0: Good evening. Summer in the city is in full swing as Toronto wraps up FIFA World Cup hosting duties. A flurry of festivals are underway, and that includes FIFA Fan Fest, where viewing parties continue, expected to be packed tomorrow for Team Canada's first ever round of 16 match. That's where we find CTV's Beth McDonnell tonight. Beth, Friday night is in full swing there with a viewing party on the go right now.
1: 100% Zoraida, there are a lot of happy Colombian fans here right now in this game against Ghana. It's in the final seconds of play, and the World Cup action continues all weekend long here at the festival, especially when Canada plays Morocco tomorrow at 1 o'clock, and then France will play Paraguay at 5 o'clock. But if soccer isn't your thing, there are still so many things to do across the city.
2: There you go. Beautiful.
1: It's a sure sign of summer in Toronto. Restaurants are once again serving up specialties across the city for Summerlicious. Mayor Olivia Chow visiting a kitchen to share this year's theme, Taste the World in a City.
3: We are celebrated right here in the city as with our diversity. Diversity of people, but it's also diversity of the food and the incredible creativity of the food coming together. I think we call it fusion.
1: On now until July 19th, more than 240 restaurants are offering special fixed price menus, ranging from $20 to $55 for lunches and $25 to $75 for dinners. People can expect even more flavor this weekend at Taste of the Middle East as vendors of all kinds set up at Nathan Phillips Square.
4: We have a mix. We have merchandise, we have vendors, we have information booths, we have our sponsors, of course, you know. So I would say about like 100 vendors.
5: It's in the heart of Toronto, like, you know, bringing all the Arabs, all the different cultures. You know, like Hamza said, we have the food, we have the entertainment, we have the music.
1: Lots of performances are also taking the stage in the city this weekend with the start of the Fringe Festival and at the Beaches Jazz Festival in Jimmy Simpson Park.
6: Classic way. We're doing it like on a...
1: The Taste of Lawrence is also hosting crowds. The festival has shut down Lawrence between Warden and Birchmount for the weekend. Billed as Scarborough's largest street party, people can enjoy music, food, and a variety of vendors. This year, there's also a soccer hub hosting watch parties and soccer-related activities.
7: In our Chinese culture, we call it double happiness, which is World Cup and Taste of Lawrence.
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7: And this year, the Taste of Lawrence is... 22nd edition.
9: I tell you, the World Cup is just the most magical moment. The world truly gets together. Mm-hmm. And Canada being so multicultural, like, this is just...
10: It's a natural fit.
9: It's a natural fit.
1: A natural fit. Sure to be a lot of fun. Colombia did clinch this game, and Colombia did clinch this game. They did win 1-0 against Ghana. Now on Sunday, more games are coming. Brazil will play Norway, and Mexico plays England. Reporting live, I'm Beth McDonnell. Zoraida, back to you.
0: Thank you, Beth. Meanwhile, crews wasted no time turning Toronto Stadium back to BMO Field today, bringing to a close this city's historic hosting run for 6 World Cup matches. So how did Toronto do? CTV's Siobhan Moore with the early reviews.
11: After 3 weeks of waves of color flooding Toronto's neighborhoods, historic firsts,
12: the country's first World Cup goal on home soil,
11: and memorable finishes, Toronto's job as FIFA World Cup host city is done. The branding on the waterfront stadium already disappearing.
3: Yes, it was only 6 games, but the feeling, the joy that I saw on the street is incredible.
11: Reviews for Toronto are glowing.
13: The stadium looked fantastic. It didn't rain. We got the weather. The crowd and people were controlled. Perfect.
11: Before kickoff, there had been a lot of anxiety around costs, security, traffic chaos, and overcrowding. Problems people living in and visiting Liberty Village say they never saw materialize.
14: Did the best they could to route traffic by foot and by cars.
15: It's very organized. I live here, and I mean, there's a lot of people, but
13: It's good.
8: I think we were expecting a little bit more busyness, to be honest with you, but I think people had a good time. That's what's most important, right?
11: The mayor credits lots of planning and teamwork for avoiding any hiccups.
3: The police, the fire, the ambulance, and the paramedics, the all the volunteers all coming together.
11: There were some small gripes.
10: The fan fest, I love that, but I didn't see a lot of food.
15: Tickets are a bit ridiculous with the prices. Compared to other cities, I can't understand it.
11: And game day fan marches to the stadium added some complications for people living close by.
16: Can't leave my apartment those days, but other than that, it's just, yeah, it's been an exciting time.
11: The warm welcome from Torontonians, the upgrades to training and playing facilities didn't go unnoticed by Team Portugal.
17: A wonderful feel, So congratulations to everybody. I think it's a shame that there are no more games here in Toronto because we really enjoyed it.
11: Duncan's been in Toronto from Peru for work. He watched a shift in the city from skepticism to embracing the World Cup.
18: When you start seeing how much other people come and appreciate the city, you start appreciating even more. And I feel like it's been an amazing couple of weeks for Toronto and Torontonians.
11: You'll see Toronto Stadium transition back to BMO Field over the next little while. By the end of next week, the FIFA branding will disappear entirely, and those temporary stands will be down by the end of the month. Siobhan Morris, CTV News.
0: We'll have more news in a moment. Here's a live look right now, Nathan Phillips Square, where plenty of people still down at the pitch. It's still hot and humid, though. It is 27, feels like 35 with the Humidex. Jessica Smith has our first look at the forecast.
19: Zoraida, another very warm day here in the city of Toronto and across the GTA, and that doesn't change as we head in towards this evening. We'll see overnight lows remaining well above that seasonal point, so if you don't have AC, another challenging night. There is a slight chance of a pop-up shower this evening, so keep that in mind. We're looking at a low of 21, but feeling like 28 when you factor in the Humidex. Stepping into your weekend, not a wash by any means, but if you do have outdoor plans in the morning or early afternoon, still watching for the chance of pop-up showers, but the good news is as we head in towards kickoff for the Canada game, we're likely to see a break in all that rain and that cloud, and a little sunshine will come out. Sarita?
0: Thanks, Jess. Turning next to some developing news we are following, a new court document shedding light on the alleged link between a sweeping police corruption probe and the case of former Canadian Olympian Ryan Wedding, accused of running an international drug trafficking ring. Project South, an investigation by York Police, led to the arrest of seven Toronto police officers and one retired officer. CP24's Melissa Duggan joins us now live from outside of police headquarters with more on these developments. Melissa.
11: Zoraida, the alleged link between Project South, a police corruption probe, and another high-profile case involving former Canadian Olympian Ryan Wedding, an accused drug kingpin, surfacing today through new details revealed in freshly unsealed court documents. The connection, allegedly, a man named Gurpreet Singh. He is now awaiting extradition to the U.S. American authorities accusing Singh of helping coordinate cocaine shipments for Wedding. Well, now we're learning from unsealed documents, Singh was investigated for potential ties to an alleged plot to kill a Toronto jail official at a facility where Singh was being held. That investigation into that plot leading to Project South, that sweeping probe by York Region Police into alleged police corruption, conspiracy to commit murder, and more. Among those charged, seven Toronto police officers and one retired constable. CTV obtaining a response from Singh's lawyer that states the fact that Mr. Singh has not been charged with any offense in Canada more than 4 months after the execution of the warrants is the clearest response to the allegations in the information to obtain. Now, we should mention that there are still details of the probe that remain under a publication ban. U.S. authorities allege Singh conspired with Wedding to ship large amounts of cocaine from California to Canada. As for Wedding, the ex-snowboarding Olympian, he was arrested following a manhunt. It stretched years. He was apprehended in Mexico back in January. Melissa Duggan reporting live outside Toronto Police Headquarters. Zoraida, back to you.
0: Thank you, Melissa. One boy is in critical condition, another injured following an e-scooter crash in Etobicoke. Police say two 12-year-olds were riding the scooter when they lost control around 1:30 this

0: vehicle in Brampton last month. The incident was captured on video and happened back on June 27th near Kennedy Road and Sandalwood Parkway. The driver of a pickup truck enters the intersection while emergency crews were responding to another collision and nearly hits the firefighter, who is able to get out of the way. The driver then crashes into a police cruiser. Police say no one was injured. The driver of the pickup was charged with careless driving. Peel police are showing off a trove of property recovered as part of a retail theft investigation. Investigators today sharing these photos, they say, show nearly $1 million worth of stolen property from a Holt Renfrew store at Square One Shopping Center in April. They were allegedly found at the home of 41-year-old Amir Nick Bhatt, who's now facing several charges. Police say they are stepping up enforcement against retail theft and organized networks.
1: Let me be crystal clear. If you choose to come to our region and commit these crimes, you should know this. We will use every available tool, every investigative method, and every partnership at our disposal to identify you. We will follow the evidence, we will connect the dots, and we will pursue you relentlessly. You will be caught, and you will be arrested.
0: Peel police say retail theft levels have stayed steady over the last year, but arrests and charges have increased more than 30%.
2: We created the Barry Unit in Peel Region to tackle retail crime, to make sure the police had the resources to deal with what was growing across Canada. It's a $10 billion economic impact across Canada. We all see these viral videos of retail crime, 10,000 incidents across Peel. And so I think today's investigation sends a message. It's not going to be tolerated. Don't do it.
0: Since its launch last September, Peel police say the Bear Organized Crime Unit has made 93 arrests and laid 577 charges. Coming up here on CTV News, film critic Richard Krause talks new movie releases, including the latest Minions film out now in theaters.
3: If you're making your way out and about tomorrow afternoon, although this forecast does look ominous, I promise you that we will see likely a bit of a breakup in some of that rain. Heavier showers expected out towards Pearson for the downtown core. We'll see a bit of a breakup as we head in towards kickoff and throughout that entire game. Coming up, I'll have a full look at your long-range forecast.

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8: Still hot and humid out there at this hour with the Humidex. It feels like 35. Toronto does remain under an orange warning heat alert. We've got some unsettled conditions ahead as well as we head into this weekend. Here's Jess with details.
9: 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Another hot and humid day with some pop-up thunderstorms in and around kind of the north end of the GTA. But as we make our way through the evening, although we don't see a breakup in the heat just yet, we get at least some relief from the oppressive warmth. Tonight, dropping down to a low of 21, feeling like 28 when you factor in the Humidex and everybody holding on to that heat. The risk of a pop-up thunderstorm, though, not out of the question as we head in towards

0: the rest of our evening and into at least the start of the day tomorrow. 28 for the high, so a little more manageable, but still feeling like 36. That likelihood of rain and the risk of thunderstorms through your morning and early afternoon, and then we'll start to see that system break up just a little. Again, nothing super organized, but with all this heat and humidity, we're likely to see a pop-up shower or two throughout the rest of at least the beginning of the weekend, and then by Sunday we get a bit of a break. So let's time everything out. Overnight tonight, again, the chance of showers in and around the GTA carries us into the morning as you start your Saturday. If you have early morning plans, pack that umbrella. With that comes the chance of some pretty strong wind gusts as well. We head in towards around 1, 2 o'clock, likely to see a pretty heavy burst, but don't worry, not a wash of an afternoon by any means. And as we step in towards the rest of our day, we get a little bit of a breakup in all that active weather, and behind it, a little bit of a cooler air mass. We step into your Sunday watching for a little cloud cover lingering, especially in southwestern Ontario in the morning, that will trickle its way into the GTA, but we will see a few sunny breaks here and there. But temperature-wise, you'll notice a really big difference. Heading in towards your Monday morning, watching for another round, potentially of active weather, but starting at least down towards areas through Hamilton and in towards Niagara. As we step in towards the next 7 days and we settle into the first full week of July, hard to believe we are already here, a little unsettled again through parts of your Saturday in towards Sunday, maybe a few isolated showers that kick off the day on Monday, but as we settle in towards summer break for so many students and a lot of holidays for so many people, we get to a much more seasonal forecast. Again, a little unsettled with the pop of showers at that midpoint of our day on Saturday, so we could see a little bit of a washout for at least the start of some of the watch parties in and around the downtown core, but it moves out relatively quickly and into the afternoon and evening, a little bit of a reprieve. Into your Sunday remaining a little spotty, some isolated showers likely to pop up and still pretty humid out there. But Monday onwards, we start to see a return to a more seasonal forecast. A little bit of a hiccup on Thursday, it gets a little warmer, back up to 30 degrees feeling into that mid to upper 30 range. We get back a little closer to where we should be by the time we get in towards Friday next week. Hopefully this helps you plan. Zoraida, I'll send things back to you.
1: Thanks, Jessica. As Toronto Public Health is riffing on a recent viral moment, the department looks to share tips for staying safe during the heat. You might have seen this video of a daredevil couple on Wednesday seen climbing the Empire State Building for what appears to have been a proposal. They also unfurled a peace banner. Well, Toronto Public Health edited the text of that banner to share tips like drink lots of water even before you feel thirsty and limit outdoor activity during peak heat, as the heat warning from Environment Canada remains in place. And a storm left a trail of damage after sweeping through the Aurora area. Trees and power lines knocked down east of Bathurst Street from Wellington to Davis Drive. York police say they received multiple reports of property damage. It does not appear, though, as if anyone was injured. All lanes were closed on Bathurst Street from Old Bathurst to Coventry Hill Trail. Due to the down wires, drivers are being told to find alternate routes. And the City of Toronto has extended the heat warning through Saturday as we head into our sixth day of extreme temperatures and humidity. Our health reporter Pauline Chan has some tips on how to handle the heat.
2: You don't have to be playing World Cup level soccer to feel the effects of the heat.
3: We go into our first hydration break.
2: Across the city, soaring temperatures are prompting officials to urge Toronto residents to stay cool and stay hydrated.
4: The fact that I'm able to keep myself cool in the summer, especially on a hot day like today in the middle of this heat wave, best thing that I could have right now.
5: Just cold water, shade.
6: And we're getting a lot of calls to EMS. Patients are calling to get triaged in our clinic. They're coming through our emergency departments. Heat stroke is a medical illness, and it could be life-threatening.
2: Dr. Raoul Jane says these are the signs of heat-related distress.
6: Classic symptoms of heat stress on the body could be things like headaches, feeling tired, dizzy, excessive sweating, excessive thirst, even a rapid heartbeat. We have to recognize, heat exhaustion before it turns into heat stroke.
2: That's when the body's temperature rises above 40 degrees Celsius.
6: And when temperatures get that high in the body, it starts impacting brain.
2: Dr. Jane says lie them down in a cool place, remove any extra clothing, apply cold compresses to parts of the body like the neck, armpits, or groin, and call 911. And certain groups are more vulnerable to heat illness, like children.
7: Older adults, pregnant women, people with multiple medical conditions that we see in our clinic, heart disease, lung disease, asthma, people on medications. It's interesting that some medications can increase heat-related illness, antidepressants, diuretics, blood pressure medications.
2: The City of Toronto says pools and splash pads will be open, and 10 swimming beaches will be monitored by lifeguards from 10:30 a.m. to 7:30 p.m. And there are more than 500 cool spaces available to the public across the city, including libraries and community centers. Check Toronto.ca for more details. 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
5: Hey, it's Friday, and that means it's time for a look at what's new in movies. Film critic Richard Krause joins us now live with his thoughts on some new releases. Hey, Richard, let's get right to it. Minions and Monsters. This is about minions unleashing real monsters on Los Angeles. So I do have a question about this. Is this an animated film for grown-ups?
6: Well, no, not really. It's for both. I think it's for the entire family. So you have the minions. If you don't know who that is, they are those little jelly bean-shaped creatures that first were seen in Despicable Me. There's been a number of those movies, now a number of Minions movies, and people love them because they are kind of a mix of the Three Stooges and vaudeville and Buster Keaton and all sorts of other influences. No joke is too silly. No pratfall is too far. They are a lot of fun. So I mean, kids and adults both like them. In this story, what you have is a bunch of stuff that is, I think, well, obviously aimed at older people, like a Citizen Kane reimagination of one of the scenes in Citizen Kane. There is a tribute to Jaws. There's a tribute to silent films of the 1910s and 20s. The Blob is mentioned in here. So if you are a film nerd like I am, I think you'll probably get a charge out of all of those scenes. And then the entire family, I think, will enjoy the minions and the, you know, funny antics that they get up to. It's not going to change your life. It's not going to be something that you'll be discussing amongst yourself for hours afterwards, but it is a bit of fun. It's called Minions and Monsters. Again, 3.5 stars out of 5, and it's in theaters right now.
5: Okay, a little two-hour fun escape. Okay, absolutely. This one sounds fun. It's called The Invite. This is a comedy directed by Olivia Wilde, and this is a pretty good star-studded cast.
6: Well, it's fun to a point, but I loved this movie. So this is Olivia Wilde and Seth Rogen. They play an unhappily married couple. They have renovated their apartment, and they've decided to invite the impossibly cool people that live upstairs, played by Ed Norton and Penelope Cruz, down for some wine and charcuterie. Trouble is, Seth Rogen forgot to pick up the wine on the way home from work, and that's just the first of many things that go sideways during the next hour and 47 minutes of this movie. And you will laugh, big belly laughs for the first hour of this movie. And then it deepens and it becomes something else. And so it is a study of long-term couples and perhaps how they can forget the thing that brought them together in the first place. It is a look at how people interact with one another in uncomfortable situations. It's really good. I predict Olivia Wilde gets nominated for both Best Actress and Best Director. Come Oscar time. So I gave The Invite, now in theaters, 4 out of 5 stars.
5: Okay, wow. I love in your write-up, you described it as sexy and cringy. That was kind of funny.
6: Both those things in equal measure.
5: There you go. Okay, and then we've got Peter Asher, Everywhere Man. This is a documentary about the producer-musician himself. What did you think?
6: Yeah, I mean, if you know the name Peter Asher, it means you're probably a fan of Peter and Gordon during the British invasion. Their song World Without Love was a number one hit around the world. Paul McCartney wrote it for them. Peter Asher left that band to take over A&R at Apple Records for the Beatles. He discovered James Taylor, went on to produce James Taylor's best-known work, ditto with Linda Ronstadt, and any number of other singer-songwriters in the 70s and 80s in Los Angeles. So this is a guy who was there for Beatlemania. His sister was dating Paul McCartney, was a pop star himself, helped shape the predominant sound coming out of Los Angeles in the 70s and into the early 80s, still producing records now. And this is his life story. It's fascinating stuff about a guy that, for me, was always kind of a shadowy figure. I'd seen his name, didn't know that much about him. This film fills in the blanks. Called Peter Asher, Everywhere Man. Gave it 3.5 stars out of 5, and it's in theaters right now.
5: That's amazing. Richard, thank you so much. We'll see you next week.
6: Talk to you soon. Thank you.
5: Talk to you soon.

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11: The Maple Leafs have signed Gavin McKenna to a three-year entry-level contract. The 18-year-old was selected first overall in last week's NHL draft in Buffalo after spending last season with Penn State in the NCAA. In the year prior, McKenna had a standout WHL career with Medicine Hat, registering 79 goals and 165 assists in 133 games. He was named CHL Player of the Year in the 2024-25 season, after leading the league in scoring with 129 points in 56 games. And that's our report for this evening. A reminder, you can get breaking news all day long on CP24 and on our website, ctvnewstoronto.ca. For Jessica Smith and all of us here at CTV News, have a good night. I'm Zaride Allman. We'll see you tomorrow.

0: new court document shedding light on an alleged link between a police corruption investigation and the case against former Canadian Olympian Ryan Whiting. We'll have those details in moments. And a serious crash at an East Mall in Etobicoke leaves a boy with life-threatening injuries. We'll have the latest coming up. A driver facing charges following a major accident this afternoon, which left six people with injuries. Those details coming up. This is Toronto's breaking news, CP24. I'm Liz West, and we continue to follow developing news. Newly released court documents shedding more light on the alleged link between a sweeping police corruption probe here in Toronto and the case of former Canadian Olympian Ryan Whiting. CP24's Melissa Duggan is live outside police headquarters with the details. Melissa.
1: Liz, this alleged link between Project South, a sweeping police corruption probe here in Toronto, and another high-profile case involving former Canadian Olympian Ryan Whiting, an accused drug kingpin, it is surfacing today through new details revealed in freshly unsealed court documents. The connection, allegedly, is a man named Gurpreet Singh. He is now facing extradition to the U.S. U.S. officials are accusing of helping coordinate cocaine shipments for Whiting. Well, now we're learning from unsealed court documents that Singh was investigated for potential ties to an alleged plot to kill a Toronto jail official at a facility where Singh was being held. Well, the investigation into that plot leading to Project South, a sweeping probe by York Region Police into alleged police corruption, conspiracy to commit murder, and more. Among those charged in that case, seven Toronto police officers and one retired constable. CP24 has obtained a response from Singh's lawyer. It states the fact that Mr. Singh has not been charged with any offense in Canada more than 4 months after the execution of the warrants is the clearest response to the allegations in the information to obtain. We should mention that there are still details of the probe that do remain under a publication ban. U.S. authorities allege Singh conspired with Whiting to ship large amounts of cocaine from California to Canada. And as for Whiting, the ex-snowboarding Olympian, he was arrested following a years-long manhunt. Liz, he was apprehended back in January in Mexico. Back to you.
0: All right. Thank you for that. CP24's Melissa Duggan outside Toronto Police headquarters. And one boy's in critical condition, another injured following an e-scooter crash in Etobicoke. Police say two 12-year-olds were riding the scooter when they lost control. It was around 1:30 this afternoon near Dundas Street in the East Mall. One boy was taken to hospital with life-threatening injuries, while the second was seriously hurt but is expected to survive. The circumstances of the crash remain under investigation. Meanwhile, a woman is in hospital after being hit by a vehicle in Etobicoke. The collision happened at the East Mall on Burnham Thorpe Road. It was before 8 p.m. Paramedics say the woman was taken to a trauma center with serious injuries but is expected to survive. And police say the driver remained at the scene. No word yet on whether charges will be laid. And a driver has been charged in a nine-vehicle crash in Vaughan. Six people were injured in the crash at Major McKenzie and Wellness Way. It happened just before 2 o'clock this afternoon, and York police say a 76-year-old man from Vaughan has been charged with dangerous operation in connection with the crash. Everyone hurt in the crash is expected to be okay. Peel police have charged a driver who nearly hit a firefighter with their vehicle in Brampton last month. The incident was captured on video. It happened back on June 27th near Kennedy Road and Sandalwood Parkway. The driver of a pickup truck enters the intersection while emergency crews were responding to another collision and nearly hits a firefighter who's able to get out of the way. The driver then crashes into a police cruiser. Police say no one was hurt and the driver of the pickup was charged with careless driving. And a woman's been charged in a violent road rage incident in Oshawa. Police say 53-year-old Arlene Sophia Moore got into an altercation with a 20-year-old man and a 19-year-old woman. It was over a parking spot near Lakeview Park Avenue and Simcoe Street South. She allegedly brandished a knife and the victims responded with bear spray. Police say Moore stabbed the woman multiple times, then took off. Police found her a short time later and took her into custody. She's charged with aggravated assault and two counts of assault with a weapon. The victim has serious injuries. injuries, but is expected to survive. And Peel Police are giving us a look at $1 million worth of recovered high-end goods after a suspect allegedly broke into a Holt Renfrew store in Mississauga. So these are some of the items police say were snatched from the luxury retailer at Square One Mall on April 30th, including a large amount of jewelry. The suspect then allegedly stole a car that was left running outside the mall and then took off from the scene. Investigators say the stolen goods were found inside the suspect's home. He's been identified as 41-year-old Amir Nickbacht.
2: Since its inception in September 2025, we've laid over 600 charges, just about 100 arrests, and recovered millions of dollars in property.
3: Let me be crystal clear. If you choose to come to our region and commit these crimes, you should know this. We will use every available tool, every investigative method, and every partnership at our disposal to identify you. We will follow the evidence. We will connect the dots, and we will pursue you relentlessly. You will be caught, and you will be arrested.
4: We created the Bear Unit in Peel Region to tackle retail crime, to make sure the police had the resources to deal with what was growing across Canada. It's a $10 billion economic impact across Canada. We all see these viral videos of retail crime, 10,000 incidents across Peel. And so I think today's investigation sends a message. It's not going to be tolerated. Don't do it.
0: And Peel Police say arrests and charges connected to organized retail thefts have increased by 30% over the last year. This is Toronto's breaking news, CP24. The first heat wave of the summer has overstayed its welcome, with the hot conditions expected to carry into tomorrow. We'll have more on the upcoming temperatures after the break.
5: And now your summer forecast with Ariana.
6: A major heat wave's moving in, courtesy of Love Island, USA. Forecasts predict 100% chance of romance and drama. Team, how's it feeling out there? Whew, temps are climbing fast. We're seeing hot spots nationwide. No doubt this will be the hottest season yet. See?
7: Lottomax now has more?
8: Oh, yeah. Like up to 90 new prizes of $100,000 on every draw.
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0: And the first heat wave of the summer has certainly overstayed its welcome, with the hot conditions expected to carry into tomorrow. Tomorrow's temperatures will include a mixture of both sun and cloud, with a 40% chance of showers throughout the day, with a high of 31 degrees. Good news, though, temperatures are expected to drop in the days to follow, with Sunday's high reaching 26 degrees with a 30% chance of showers. And we spoke to residents tonight to see how they're dealing with the scorching conditions.
1: Tonight is booked the boat, the night, they're watching the lights, the sunshine.
2: Is it too hot for you right now?
1: I'm hot. Look at my dress, myself make.
3: It's brutal. It's got to stop. It's a couple days, I get it, but like, it's been about a week now we've been hitting this, so yeah.
2: Is it the heat? Is it the humidity? Is it the combination of both?
3: I think it's a combination of both. You know, when you get in that shade, it's okay, and you get a nice breeze maybe between the buildings, but as soon as you hit that sun and both of it combined, it just is intolerable, man. It's really bad.
4: I mean, I like the heat, but I don't like working in the heat.
2: This is vacation weather.
4: It is vacation weather, absolutely. But other than that, it doesn't bother me. I prefer that than the cold any day, for sure.
0: Me too. Climatologist David Phillips says while things will cool down this weekend, more sweltering temperatures are on the way.
5: It really is just the intermission. This thing is going to go on. I look like Monday and Tuesday, great weather. That's the time to get out there and do all those things you haven't done for a week. And then because when you look back next week, we see the heat building up. I mean, we're talking about next Thursday, a high of 30 degrees. Now, it may not trigger a heat warning because it has to get to 31 or the humidex has to get above 40. But my gosh, what's the difference?
0: Well, the city reached a high of 34 degrees today with a humidex of 44. And a storm left a trail of damage after sweeping through the Aurora area. Trees and power lines knocked down in the area of east of Bathurst Street from Wellington to Davis Drive. York Regional Police say they've received multiple reports of property damage, but it doesn't appear anyone has been injured. All lanes are closed on Bathurst Street from Old Bathurst to Coventry Hill Trail, and that's due to downed wire. Drivers being told to find alternate routes. And Aurora Mayor Tom Maracas says it's going to take some time to get everything cleaned up.
6: There's quite a few trees. It's a lot of damage in this area, but our crews have been mobilized. They're out here in full force. They're working nonstop to get the roads cleared, driveways cleared. There's been a couple of trees that have hit cars, garages, but everyone's working really hard to make sure that we can get the area cleaned up as soon as possible. But we're looking at about weeks before we have a total cleanup.
0: Meanwhile, the extreme heat and severe storms this summer have been keeping emergency crews busy in southern Ontario, especially out on the water. CTV's Colton Weems has more on a major rescue operation that took place out on Guelph Lake.
7: Another hot day, the perfect time to head to the beach at Guelph Lake.
8: We came here for a camping, and honestly, we all love this camp area a lot. Nice theme, nice weather, and yeah, we are loving it.
7: On Canada Day Wednesday, a severe storm rolled through on a seemingly nice day. The Guelph Fire Department says it rescued 10 people stranded on the lake just after 5. Crews located 2 people, one clinging to a kayak, and another stranded in open water on the opposite side of the island. Rescuers then spotted 8 others around the lake who needed help. No injuries were reported, but the Life Saving Society says it's a good example of why it's important to have a life jacket on when you're on any kind of boat in the water.
9: Because that is going to keep you at the surface. It's very important that you stay calm. If your vessel, say your boat, should flip over and is taking on water and is going to sink, you want to get away from it and just lay on your back and try to keep your airway above the water. Call for help if you can.
7: Bacalar says if you're just going for a swim, the safest place is always around lifeguards, and strong swimmers can go without a life jacket, but it's also important to always have someone with you that can help.
9: So that if you should get into trouble, someone's there to help you. I suggest bringing the life jackets with you to the beach because they do act as a good rescue aid should you need it. Someone could throw you the life jacket, you could grab onto it and then swim back to the shore.
7: Bacalar adds anyone with kids can't relax their supervision at any time around water and always needs to be aware of the dangers.
9: I want people to think about the unthinkable, the things you don't expect.
10: Yeah, if I had my kids with me, but with the women, like most of us can swim because we're from Africa. So we stick together so that we know like everyone's okay. So if one was to struggle, we could just, yeah.
7: The Grand River Conservation Authority does have a life jacket loaner program at select lakes. You can borrow a life jacket for the day if you want to head out on the water. And here at Guelph Lake, there's also areas where you can rent a life jacket for the day if you need one. Colton Ween, CTV News, Guelph.
0: It's a good reminder. And this is Toronto's breaking news, CP24. We'll have a look at Toronto's top stories next.
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0: Cristiano Ronaldo and Team Portugal staying another night in the city after their dramatic victory over Croatia in the FIFA World Cup. Crews are wasting little time transforming Toronto Stadium back into BMO Field, getting it ready for the next TFC home match. We'll have more on this teardown in moments. And the Maple Leafs have signed first overall draft pick Gavin McKenna to an entry-level contract. We'll have more on this promising future with the team straight ahead. Stay with CP24 for more on these stories. For further details, head to cp24.com and the CP24 app. And Toronto is done hosting the FIFA World Cup, bringing close to a whirlwind 3 weeks that saw six matches played here in a downtown neighborhood. Welcome soccer fans from around the world. CTV's Siobhan Morris takes a look at how the city handled the tournament.
1: After 3 weeks of waves of color flooding Toronto's neighborhoods, historic firsts,
2: the country's first World Cup goal on home soil,
1: and memorable finishes, Toronto's job as FIFA World Cup host city is done. The branding on the waterfront stadium already disappearing.
3: Yes, it was only six games, but the feeling, the joy that I saw on the street is incredible.
1: Reviews for Toronto are glowing.
4: The stadium looked fantastic. It didn't rain. We got the weather. The crowd and people were controlled. Perfect.
1: Before kickoff, there had been a lot of anxiety around costs, security, traffic chaos, and overcrowding. Problems people living in and visiting Liberty Village say they never saw materialize.
5: Did the best they could to route traffic by foot and by cars.
6: It's very organized. I live here, and I mean, there's a lot of people, but it's good.
7: I think we were expecting a little bit more busyness, to be honest with you, but I think people had a good time. That's what's most important, right?
1: The mayor credits lots of planning and teamwork for avoiding any hiccups.
3: The police, the fire, the ambulance, and the paramedics, all the volunteers, all coming together.
1: There were some small gripes.
8: The fan fest, I love that, but I didn't see a lot of food.
9: Tickets are a bit ridiculous with the prices. Compared to other cities, I can't understand it.
1: And game day fan marches to the stadium added some complications for people living close by.
10: Can't leave my apartment those days, but other than that, it's been an exciting time.
1: The warm welcome from Torontonians, the upgrades to training and playing facilities didn't go unnoticed by Team Portugal.
11: A wonderful feel, So congratulations to everybody. I think it's a shame that there are no more games here in Toronto because we really enjoyed it.
1: Duncan's been in Toronto from Peru for work. He watched a shift in the city from skepticism to embracing the World Cup.
12: When you start seeing how much other people come and appreciate the city, you start appreciating even more. And I feel like it's been an amazing couple of weeks for Toronto and Torontonians.
1: You'll see Toronto Stadium transition back to BMO Field over the next little while. By the end of next week, the FIFA branding will disappear entirely, and those temporary stands will be down by the end of the month. Siobhan Morris, CTV News.
0: And in other news, Portugal staying another night in Toronto following its victory against Croatia in the World Cup. This shows the Team Portugal bus leaving the downtown Delta Hotel. It was around 10:30 this morning as dozens of fans lined the street to catch a glimpse of their favorite players, particularly soccer legend Cristiano Ronaldo. And we thought the team was heading to the airport, but we've since confirmed they're staying overnight and practicing tomorrow at Centennial Park before catching a flight south. And Canada's World Cup team is making its final adjustments ahead of its next do-or-die match at the tournament. The Canadians were out on the training pitch in Texas today as they get ready to face off against Morocco in Houston on Saturday in the round of 16. Canada is considered the underdog as it entered the World Cup in 30th place in the FIFA rankings, while Morocco holds the 7th spot. The two sides met in the 2022 World Cup with Morocco beating Canada 2-1.
13: Look, when we're all at it, I do truly believe that we are a nightmare to play against for anyone. And that's something that we need to continue to buy into and stay on. But at the same time, it's one of those ones that, again, as I touched on earlier, if one player's off it or if it's just, 1% down, you can get picked apart, especially in this stage of the tournament when you're playing against really the titans of world football. But again, look, with where we're at, this is an amazing challenge for us. It's something that excites us. we're excited. Like, we want to be here. This is where we expect it to be, and this is where we want to be. And we know that Morocco is going to challenge every single thing we do. And this is a team that has literally zero weaknesses. So even when I've sat in front of them and created a match plan, I've basically said to them, look, this team has zero weaknesses, but we have to try to be good at the things that we care about and that we are good at. And we have to see if that can hold up against an opponent like this.
0: That's right. And kickoff for Canada and the Morocco game set for 1 p.m. on Saturday. You can watch all of the action on TSN. And remember, you can catch all the game action throughout the FIFA World Cup on TSN with select games on CTV and Crave. And this is Toronto's breaking news, CP24. We'll take a look at Toronto's top stories next.
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0: everybody. It's Dan Carter, the mayor for the great city of Oshawa. Coming up this weekend, the best bet here in the great city of Oshawa happens on Saturday, July the 4th, 2026 at the Canadian Automotive Museum. It is the Automotive Walking Tour. This is a fascinating look at the automobile industry, especially the role that Oshawa has played in General Motors of Canada. That's coming up this weekend as your best bet for the great city of Oshawa. Have a great weekend, everybody.
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0: I'm Katie Dawson. I'm a singer-songwriter. 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But here's the thing with that. You don't actually own your music, and there's data tracking involved. Wouldn't it be nice to own something you love? All of my music is available in hard copy directly from my website, katiedawson.ca, whether that's vinyl, CD, or even cassettes. Check out this record right here. It's glow-in-the-dark vinyl. Or how about this one? There's 24-karat gold leaf flake directly in the vinyl. This has never been done before in a vinyl record. Records should be fun, unique, and collectible. And the music on them should be great, too. Do you like rock and roll, folk, country, and rockabilly? Well, I've done all that and more, and I think you'll love it. Don't believe me? Just ask them.
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0: We're hearing today from the Leafs' new netminder. On July 1st, the opening day of free agency, the club inked a three-year deal with Sergei Bobrovsky. The two-time Stanley Cup winner, formerly with Florida, signed on for a $21 million deal. He spent 7 years in a Panthers jersey, winning the Vezina Trophy as the league's top goalie twice in 2013 and 2017. Bobrovsky says he's got no hard feelings against his old club where he won two Stanley Cups.
1: You know, it's a business. The organization decided to move different direction, and that's pretty much it. And I mean, I respect that. I got nothing against. So that's the hockey. And they're responsible for their part, and I respect that. In my position, again, as I say it, I just want to keep only the appreciation and thank for everything what they have done for me. It's been an amazing journey for me, and I can't thank them enough for everything what they have done.
0: Now the Leafs will open their full training camp in September. And sticking with the Leafs, they've signed Gavin McKenna to a three-year entry-level contract. The 18-year-old was selected first overall in last week's NHL draft in Buffalo after spending last season with Penn State in the NCAA. In the year prior, McKenna had a standout WHL career with Medicine Hat, registering 79 goals and 165 assists in 133 games. He was named CHL Player of the Year in 2020. Four in 2025 season after leading the league in scoring with 129 points in 56 games. And this is Toronto's breaking news. CP24. We'll have a look at Toronto's top stories next.

0: Good evening. Summer in the city is in full swing as Toronto wraps up FIFA World Cup hosting duties. A flurry of festivals are underway, and that includes FIFA Fan Fest, where viewing parties continue, expected to be packed tomorrow for Team Canada's first ever round of 16 match. That's where we find CTV's Beth McDonnell tonight. Beth, Friday night is in full swing there with a viewing party on the go right now.
1: 100% Zoraida, there are a lot of happy Colombian fans here right now in this game against Ghana. It's in the final seconds of play, and the World Cup action continues all weekend long here at the festival, especially when Canada plays Morocco tomorrow at 1 o'clock, and then France will play Paraguay at 5 o'clock. But if soccer isn't your thing, there are still so many things to do across the city.
2: There you go. Beautiful.
1: It's a sure sign of summer in Toronto. Restaurants are once again serving up specialties across the city for Summerlicious. Mayor Olivia Chow visiting a kitchen to share this year's theme, Taste the World in a City.
3: We are celebrated right here in the city as with our diversity. Diversity of people, but it's also diversity of the food and the incredible creativity of the food coming together. I think we call it fusion.
1: On now until July 19th, more than 240 restaurants are offering special fixed price menus, ranging from $20 to $55 for lunches and $25 to $75 for dinners. People can expect even more flavor this weekend at Taste of the Middle East as vendors of all kinds set up at Nathan Phillips Square.
4: We have a mix. We have merchandise, we have vendors, we have information booths, we have our sponsors, of course, you know. So I would say about like 100 vendors.
5: It's in the heart of Toronto, like, you know, bringing all the Arabs, all the different cultures. You know, like Hamza said, we have the food, we have the entertainment, we have the music.
1: Lots of performances are also taking the stage in the city this weekend with the start of the Fringe Festival and at the Beaches Jazz Festival in Jimmy Simpson Park.
6: Classic way. We're doing it like on a...
1: The Taste of Lawrence is also hosting crowds. The festival has shut down Lawrence between Warden and Birchmount for the weekend. Billed as Scarborough's largest street party, people can enjoy music, food, and a variety of vendors. This year, there's also a soccer hub hosting watch parties and soccer-related activities.
7: In our Chinese culture, we call it double happiness, which is World Cup and Taste of Lawrence.
8: Right.
7: And this year, the Taste of Lawrence is... 22nd edition.
9: I tell you, the World Cup is just the most magical moment. The world truly gets together. Mm-hmm. And Canada being so multicultural, like this is just...
10: It's a natural fit.
9: It's a natural fit.
1: A natural fit. Sure to be a lot of fun. Colombia did clinch this game, and Colombia did clinch this game. They did win 1-0 against Ghana. Now on Sunday, more games are coming. Brazil will play Norway, and Mexico plays England. Reporting live, I'm Beth McDonnell. Zoraida, back to you.
0: Thank you, Beth. Meanwhile, Crews wasted no time turning Toronto Stadium back to BMO Field today, bringing to a close this city's historic hosting run for 6 World Cup matches. So how did Toronto do? CTV Siobhan Moore with the early reviews.
11: After 3 weeks of waves of color flooding Toronto's neighborhoods, historic firsts,
12: the country's first World Cup goal on home soil,
11: and memorable finishes, Toronto's job as FIFA World Cup host city is done. The branding on the waterfront stadium already disappearing.
3: Yes, it was only 6 games, but the feeling, the joy that I saw on the street is incredible.
11: Reviews for Toronto are glowing.
13: The stadium looked fantastic. It didn't rain. We got the weather. The crowd and people were controlled. Perfect.
11: Before kickoff, there had been a lot of anxiety around costs, security, traffic chaos, and overcrowding. Problems people living in and visiting Liberty Village say they never saw materialize.
14: Did the best they could to route traffic by foot and by cars.
15: It's very organized. I live here, and I mean, there's a lot of people, but
13: it's good.
8: I think we were expecting a little bit more busyness, to be honest with you, but I think people had a good time. That's what's most important, right?
11: The mayor credits lots of planning and teamwork for avoiding any hiccups.
3: The police, the fire, the ambulance, and the paramedics, the all the volunteers, all coming together.
11: There were some small gripes.
10: The fan fest, I love that, but I didn't see a lot of food.
15: Tickets are a bit ridiculous with the prices. Compared to other cities, I can't understand it.
11: And game day fan marches to the stadium added some complications for people living close by.
16: Can't leave my apartment those days, but other than that, it's just, yeah, it's been an exciting time.
11: The warm welcome from Torontonians, the upgrades to training and playing facilities didn't go unnoticed by Team Portugal.
17: A wonderful feel. So congratulations to everybody. I think it's a shame that there are no more games here in Toronto because we really enjoyed it.
11: Duncan's been in Toronto from Peru for work. He watched a shift in the city from skepticism to embracing the World Cup.
18: When you start seeing how much other people come and appreciate the city, you start appreciating even more. And I feel like it's been an amazing couple of weeks for Toronto and Torontonians.
11: You'll see Toronto Stadium transition back to BMO Field over the next little while. By the end of next week, the FIFA branding will disappear entirely, and those temporary stands will be down by the end of the month. Siobhan Morris, CTV News.
0: We'll have more news in a moment. Here's a live look right now, Nathan Phillips Square, where plenty of people still down at the pitch. It's still hot and humid, though. It is 27, feels like 35 with the Humidex. Jessica Smith has our first look at the forecast.
19: Zoraida, another very warm day here in the city of Toronto and across the GTA, and that doesn't change as we head in towards this evening. We'll see overnight lows remaining well above that seasonal point, so if you don't have AC, another challenging night. There is a slight chance of a pop-up shower this evening, so keep that in mind. We're looking at a low of 21, but feeling like 28 when you factor in the Humidex. Stepping into your weekend, not a wash by any means, but if you do have outdoor plans in the morning or early afternoon, still watching for the chance of pop-up showers, but the good news is as we head in towards kickoff for the Canada game, we're likely to see a break in all that rain and that cloud, and a little sunshine will come out. Zoraida?
0: Thanks, Jess. Turning next to some developing news we are following, a new court document shedding light on the alleged link between a sweeping police corruption probe and the case of former Canadian Olympian Ryan Wedding, accused of running an international drug trafficking ring. Project South, an investigation by York Police, led to the arrest of 7 Toronto police officers and 1 retired officer. CP24's Melissa Duggan joins us now live from outside of police headquarters with more on these developments. Melissa.
11: Zoraida, the alleged link between Project South, a police corruption probe, and another high-profile case involving former Canadian Olympian Ryan Wedding, an accused drug kingpin, surfacing today through new details revealed in freshly unsealed court documents. The connection, allegedly, a man named Gurpreet Singh. He is now awaiting extradition to the U.S. American authorities accusing Singh of helping coordinate cocaine shipments for Wedding. Well, now we're learning from unsealed documents, Singh was investigated for potential ties to an alleged plot to kill a Toronto jail official at a facility where Singh was being held. That investigation into that plot leading to Project South, that sweeping probe by York Region Police into alleged police corruption, conspiracy to commit murder, and more. Among those charged, 7 Toronto police officers and 1 retired constable. CTV obtaining a response from Singh's lawyer that states the fact that Mr. Singh has not been charged with any offense in Canada more than 4 months after the execution of the warrants is the clearest response to the allegations in the information to obtain. Now, we should mention that there are still details of the probe that remain under a publication ban. U.S. authorities allege Singh conspired with Wedding to ship large amounts of cocaine from California to Canada. As for Wedding, the ex-snowboarding Olympian, he was arrested following a manhunt. It stretched years. He was apprehended in Mexico back in January. Melissa Duggan reporting live outside Toronto Police Headquarters. Zoraida, back to you.
0: Thank you, Melissa. One boy is in critical condition, another injured following an e-scooter crash in Etobicoke. Police say two 12-year-olds were riding the scooter when they lost control around 1:30 this afternoon near Dundas Street in the East Mall. One boy was taken to hospital with life-threatening injuries. The second was seriously hurt but is expected to survive. The circumstances of the crash remain under investigation. In Vaughan, a driver is facing charges in a 9-vehicle crash. Six people were injured in this crash at Major McKenzie and Wellness Way. Happened just before 2 p.m. York police say a 76-year-old man from Vaughan has been charged with dangerous operation. Everyone hurt is expected to be okay. Meanwhile, Peel police have charged a driver who nearly hit a firefighter with their

0: A Holt Renfrew store at Square One Shopping Center in April. They were allegedly found at the home of 41-year-old Amir Nick Bhatt, who's now facing several charges. Police say they are stepping up enforcement against retail theft and organized networks.
1: Let me be crystal clear. If you choose to come to our region and commit these crimes, you should know this. We will use every available tool, every investigative method, and every partnership at our disposal to identify you. We will follow the evidence, we will connect the dots, and we will pursue you relentlessly. You will be caught, and you will be arrested.
0: Peel police say retail theft levels have stayed steady over the last year, but arrests and charges have increased more than 30%.
2: We created the Bear Unit in Peel Region to tackle retail crime, to make sure the police had the resources to deal with what was growing across Canada. It's a $10 billion economic impact across Canada. We all see these viral videos of retail crime, 10,000 incidents across Peel. And so I think today's investigation sends a message. It's not going to be tolerated. Don't do it.
0: Since its launch last September, Peel Police say the Bear Organized Crime Unit has made 93 arrests and laid 577 charges. Coming up here on CTV News, film critic Richard Krause talks new movie releases, including the latest Minions film out now in theaters.
3: 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Heavier showers expected out towards Pearson for the downtown core. We'll see a bit of a breakup as we head in towards kickoff and throughout that entire game. Coming up, I'll have a full look at your long-range forecast.

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8: Canada wins gold! Cash. Boys, maybe we shouldn't change this one.
9: Oh, yeah?
8: Oh, yeah.
10: Still hot and humid out there at this hour with the Humidex. It feels like 35. Toronto does remain under an orange warning heat alert. We've got some unsettled conditions ahead as well as we head into this weekend. Here's Jess with details.
11: 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Another hot and humid day with some pop-up thunderstorms in and around kind of the north end of the GTA. But as we make our way through the evening, although we don't see a breakup in the heat just yet, we get at least some relief from the oppressive warmth. Tonight dropping down to a low of 21, feeling like 28 when you factor in the Humidex and everybody holding on to that heat. The risk of a pop-up thunderstorm, though, not out of the question as we head in towards the rest of our evening and into at least the start of the day tomorrow. 28 for the high, so a little more manageable, but still feeling like 36. That likelihood of rain and the risk of thunderstorms through your morning and early afternoon, and then we'll start to see that system break up just a little. Again, nothing super organized, but with all this heat and humidity, we're likely to see a pop-up shower or two throughout the rest of at least the beginning of the weekend, and then by Sunday we get a bit of a break. So let's time everything out. Overnight tonight, again, the chance of showers in and around the GTA carries us into the morning as you start your Saturday. If you have early morning plans, pack that umbrella. With that comes the chance of some pretty strong wind gusts as well. We head in towards around 1, 2 o'clock, likely to see a

0: Pretty heavy burst, but don't worry, not a wash of an afternoon by any means. And as we step in towards the rest of our day, we get a little bit of a breakup in all that active weather. And behind it, a little bit of a cooler air mass. We step into your Sunday watching for a little cloud cover lingering, especially in southwestern Ontario in the morning. That will trickle its way into the GTA, but we will see a few sunny breaks here and there. But temperature-wise, you'll notice a really big difference. Heading in towards your Monday morning, watching for another round, potentially of active weather, but starting at least down towards areas through Hamilton and in towards Niagara. As we step in towards the next 7 days, we settle into the first full week of July. Hard to believe we are already here. A little unsettled again through parts of your Saturday in towards Sunday. Maybe a few isolated showers that kick off the day on Monday, but as we settle in towards summer break for so many students and a lot of holidays for so many people, we get to a much more seasonal forecast. Again, a little unsettled with the pop of showers at that midpoint of our day on Saturday, so we could see a little bit of a washout for at least the start of some of the watch parties in and around the downtown core, but it moves out relatively quickly and into the afternoon and evening. A little bit of a reprieve into your Sunday, remaining a little spotty, some isolated showers likely to pop up and still pretty humid out there. But Monday onwards, we start to see a return to a more seasonal forecast. A little bit of a hiccup on Thursday, it gets a little warmer, back up to 30 degrees feeling into that mid to upper 30 range. We get back a little closer to where we should be by the time we get in towards Friday next week. Hopefully this helps you plan. Zoraida, I'll send things back to you.
1: Thanks, Jessica. As Toronto Public Health is riffing on a recent viral moment, the department looks to share tips for staying safe during the heat. You might have seen this video of a daredevil couple on Wednesday seen climbing the Empire State Building for what appears to have been a proposal. They also unfurled a peace banner. Well, Toronto Public Health edited the text of that banner to share tips like drink lots of water even before you feel thirsty and limit outdoor activity during peak heat, as the heat warning from Environment Canada remains in place. And a storm left a trail of damage after sweeping through the Aurora area. Trees and power lines knocked down east of Bathurst Street from Wellington to Davis Drive. York police say they received multiple reports of property damage. It does not appear, though, as if anyone was injured. All lanes were closed on Bathurst Street from Old Bathurst to Coventry Hill Trail. Due to the down wires, drivers are being told to find alternate routes. And the City of Toronto has extended the heat warning through Saturday as we head into our sixth day of extreme temperatures and humidity. Our health reporter Pauline Chan has some tips on how to handle the heat.
2: You don't have to be playing World Cup level soccer to feel the effects of the heat.
3: We go into our first hydration break.
2: Across the city, soaring temperatures are prompting officials to urge Toronto residents to stay cool and stay hydrated.
4: The fact that I'm able to keep myself cool in the summer, especially on a hot day like today in the middle of this heat wave, best thing that I could have right now.
5: Just cold water, shade.
6: And we're getting a lot of calls to EMS. Patients are calling to get triaged in our clinic. They're coming through our emergency departments. Heat stroke is a medical illness, and it could be life-threatening.
2: Dr. Raoul Jane says these are the signs of heat-related distress.
6: Classic symptoms of heat stress on the body could be things like headaches, feeling tired, dizzy, excessive sweating, excessive thirst, even a rapid heartbeat. We have to recognize, heat exhaustion before it turns into heat stroke.
2: That's when the body's temperature rises above 40 degrees Celsius.
6: And when temperatures get that high in the body, it starts impacting brain.
2: Dr. Jane says lie them down in a cool place, remove any extra clothing, apply cold compresses to parts of the body like the neck, armpits, or groin, and call 911. And certain groups are more vulnerable to heat illness, like children.
6: Older adults, pregnant women, people with multiple medical conditions that we see in our clinic, heart disease, lung disease, asthma, people on medications. It's interesting that some medications can increase heat-related illness, antidepressants, diuretics, blood pressure medications.
2: The City of Toronto says pools and splash pads will be open, and 10 swimming beaches will be monitored by lifeguards from 10:30 a.m. to 7:30 p.m. And there are more than 500 cool spaces available to the public across the city, including libraries and community centers. Check toronto.ca for more details. Pauline Chan, CTV News.

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15: Hey, it's Friday, and that means it's time for a look at what's new in movies. Film critic Richard Krause joins us now live with his thoughts on some new releases. Hey, Richard, let's get right to it. Minions and Monsters. This is about minions unleashing real monsters on Los Angeles. I do have a question about this. Is this an animated film for grown-ups?
16: No, not really. It's for both. I think it's for the entire family. So you have the Minions. If you don't know who that is, they are those little jelly bean-shaped creatures that first were seen in Despicable Me. There have been a number of those movies, now a number of Minions movies, and people love them because they are kind of a mix of the Three Stooges and vaudeville and Buster Keaton and all sorts of other influences. No joke is too silly. No pratfall is too far. They are a lot of fun. So the kids and adults both like them. In this story, what you have is a bunch of stuff that is, I think, well, obviously aimed at older people, like a Citizen Kane reimagination of one of the scenes in Citizen Kane. There is a tribute to Jaws. There's a tribute to silent films of the 1910s and 20s. The Blob is mentioned in here. So if you are a film nerd like I am, I think you'll probably get a charge out of all of those scenes. And then the entire family, I think, will enjoy the Minions and the, funny antics that they get up to. It's not going to change your life. It's not going to be something that you'll be discussing amongst yourself for hours afterwards, but it is a bit of fun. It's called Minions and Monsters. I gave it 3.5 stars out of 5, and it's in theaters right now.
15: Okay, a little two-hour fun escape. Okay, absolutely. This one sounds fun. It's called The Invite. This is a comedy directed by Olivia Wilde, and this is a pretty good star-studded cast.
16: Well, it's fun to a point, but I loved this movie. So this is Olivia Wilde and Seth Rogen. They play an unhappily married couple. They have renovated their apartment, and they've decided to invite the impossibly cool people that live upstairs, played by Ed Norton and Penelope Cruz, down for some wine and charcuterie. Trouble is, Seth Rogen forgot to pick up the wine on the way home from work, and that's just the first of many things that go sideways during the next hour and 47 minutes of this movie, and you will laugh big belly laughs for the first hour of this movie, and then it deepens and it becomes something else. And so it is a study of long-term couples and perhaps how they can forget the thing that brought them together in the first place. It is a look at how people interact with one another in uncomfortable situations. It's really good. I predict Olivia Wilde gets nominated for both Best Actress and Best Director. director come Oscar time. So I gave The Invite, now in theaters, 4 out of 5 stars.
15: Okay, wow. I love in your write-up, you described it as sexy and cringy. I thought that was kind of funny.
16: Both those things in equal measure.
15: There you go. Okay, and then we've got Peter Asher Everywhere Man. This is a documentary about the producer-musician himself. What did you think?
16: Yeah, I mean, if you know the name Peter Asher, it means you're probably a fan of Peter and Gordon during the British invasion. Their song World Without Love was a number one hit around the world. Paul McCartney wrote it for them. Peter Asher left that band to take over A&R at Apple Records for the Beatles. He discovered James Taylor, went on to produce James Taylor's best-known work, Ditto with Linda Ronstadt, and any number of other singer-songwriters in the 70s and 80s in Los Angeles. So this is a guy who was there for Beatlemania. His sister was dating Paul McCartney, was a pop star himself, helped shape the predominant sound coming out of Los Angeles in the 70s and into the early 80s, still producing records now. And this is his life story. It's fascinating stuff about a guy that, for me, was always kind of a shadowy figure. I'd seen his name, didn't know that much about him. This film fills in the blanks. Called Peter Asher Everywhere Man. Gave it 3.5 stars out of 5, and it's in theaters right now.
15: That's amazing. Richard, thank you so much. We'll see you next week.
16: Talk to you soon. Thank you.
15: Talk to you soon.

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0: The Princess Margaret Cottage Lottery awarding three grand prize cottages featuring the $2.5 million Muskoka Lakefront Grand Prize on Wood Lake. Three grand prize cottages awarded furnished and landscaped with $50,000 cash. PrincessMargaretLotto.com.
5: The Maple Leafs have signed Gavin McKenna to a three-year entry-level contract. The 18-year-old was selected first overall in last week's NHL draft in Buffalo after spending last season with Penn State in the NCAA. In the year prior, McKenna had a standout WHL career with Medicine Hat, registering 79 goals and 165 assists in 133 games. He was named CHL Player of the Year in the 2024-25 season, after leading the league in scoring with 129 points in 56 games. And that's our report for this evening. A reminder, you can get breaking news all day long on CP24 and on our website, ctvnewstoronto.ca. For Jessica Smith and all of us here at CTV News, have a good night. I'm Zaride Allman. We'll see you tomorrow.

0: new court document shedding light on an alleged link between a police corruption investigation and the case against former Canadian Olympian Ryan Whiting. We'll have those details in moments. And a serious crash at an East Mall in Etobicoke leaves a boy with life-threatening injuries. We'll have the latest coming up. A driver facing charges following a major accident this afternoon, which left six people with injuries. Those details coming up. This is Toronto's breaking news, CP24. I'm Liz West, and we continue to follow developing news. Newly released court documents shedding more light on the alleged link between a sweeping police corruption probe here in Toronto and the case of former Canadian Olympian Ryan Whiting. CP24's Melissa Duggan is live outside police headquarters with the details. Melissa.
1: Liz, this alleged link between Project South, a sweeping police corruption probe here in Toronto, and another high-profile case involving former Canadian Olympian Ryan Whiting, an accused drug kingpin, it is surfacing today through new details revealed in freshly unsealed court documents. The connection, allegedly, is a man named Gurpreet Singh. He is now facing extradition to the U.S. U.S. officials are accusing of helping coordinate cocaine shipments for Whiting. Well, now we're learning from unsealed court documents that Singh was investigated for potential ties to an alleged plot to kill a Toronto jail official at a facility where Singh was being held. Well, the investigation into that plot leading to Project South, a sweeping probe by York Region Police into alleged police corruption, conspiracy to commit murder, and more. Among those charged in that case, seven Toronto police officers and one retired constable. CP24 has obtained a response from Singh's lawyer. It states the fact that Mr. Singh has not been charged with any offense in Canada more than 4 months after the execution of the warrants is the clearest response to the allegations in the information to obtain. We should mention that there are still details of the probe that do remain under a publication ban. U.S. authorities allege Singh conspired with Whiting to ship large amounts of cocaine from California to Canada. And as for Whiting, the ex-snowboarding Olympian, he was arrested following a years-long manhunt. Liz, he was apprehended back in January in Mexico. Back to you.
0: All right, thank you for that. CP24's Melissa Duggan outside Toronto Police headquarters. And one boy's in critical condition, another injured following an e-scooter crash in Etobicoke. Police say two 12-year-olds were riding the scooter when they lost control. It was around 1:30 this afternoon near Dundas Street in the East Mall. One boy was taken to hospital with life-threatening injuries, while the second was seriously hurt but is expected to survive. The circumstances of the crash remain under investigation. Meanwhile, a woman is in hospital after being hit by a vehicle in Etobicoke. The collision happened at the East Mall on Burnhamthorpe Road. It was before 8 p.m. Paramedics say the woman was taken to a trauma center with serious injuries but is expected to survive. And police say the driver remained at the scene. No word yet on whether charges will be laid. And a driver has been charged in a nine-vehicle crash in Vaughan. Six people were injured in the crash at Major McKenzie and Wellness Way. It happened just before 2 o'clock this afternoon, and York police say a 76-year-old man from Vaughan has been charged with dangerous operation in connection with the crash. Everyone hurt in the crash is expected to be okay. Peel police have charged a driver who nearly hit a firefighter with their vehicle in Brampton last month. The incident was captured on video. It happened back on June 27th near Kennedy Road and Sandalwood Parkway. The driver of a pickup truck enters the intersection while emergency crews were responding to another collision and nearly hits a firefighter who's able to get out of the way. The driver then crashes into a police cruiser. Police say no one was hurt and the driver of the pickup was charged with careless driving. And a woman's been charged in a violent road rage incident in Oshawa. Police say 53-year-old Arlene Sophia Moore got into an altercation with a 20-year-old man and a 19-year-old woman. It was over a parking spot near Lakeview Park Avenue and Simcoe Street South. She allegedly brandished a knife and the victims responded with bear spray. Police say Moore stabbed the woman multiple times, then took off. Police found her a short time later and took her into custody. She's charged with aggravated assault and two counts of assault with a weapon. The victim has serious injuries. injuries, but is expected to survive. And Peel Police are giving us a look at $1 million worth of recovered high-end goods after a suspect allegedly broke into a Holt Renfrew store in Mississauga. So these are some of the items police say were snatched from the luxury retailer at Square One Mall on April 30th, including a large amount of jewelry. The suspect then allegedly stole a car that was left running outside the mall and then took off from the scene. Investigators say the stolen goods were found inside the suspect's home. He's been identified as 41-year-old Amir Nickbacht.
2: Since its inception in September 2025, we've laid over 600 charges, just about 100 arrests, and recovered millions of dollars in property.
3: Let me be crystal clear. If you choose to come to our region and commit these crimes, you should know this. We will use every available tool, every investigative method, and every partnership at our disposal to identify you. We will follow the evidence. We will connect the dots, and we will pursue you relentlessly. You will be caught, and you will be arrested.
4: We created the Bear Unit in Peel Region to tackle retail crime, to make sure the police had the resources to deal with what was growing across Canada. It's a $10 billion economic impact across Canada. We all see these viral videos of retail crime, 10,000 incidents across Peel. And so I think today's investigation sends a message. It's not going to be tolerated. Don't do it.
0: And Peel Police say arrests and charges connected to organized retail thefts have increased by 30% over the last year. This is Toronto's breaking news, CP24. The first heat wave of the summer has overstayed its welcome, with the hot conditions expected to carry into tomorrow. We'll have more on the upcoming temperatures after the break.
5: These are turbulent times.
6: The crown is a weight that crushes. You'll do things that spell death for all involved.
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11: 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It's knee table season. Sure, it's a little awkward and sometimes tricky. But when it's Schneider's, it's oh so worth it.

0: And the first heat wave of the summer has certainly overstayed its welcome, with the hot conditions expected to carry into tomorrow. Tomorrow's temperatures will include a mixture of both sun and cloud, with a 40% chance of showers throughout the day, with a high of 31 degrees. Good news, though, temperatures are expected to drop in the days to follow, with Sunday's high reaching 26 degrees with a 30% chance of showers. And we spoke to residents tonight to see how they're dealing with the scorching conditions.
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2: Is it too hot for you right now?
1: I'm hot. I'm hot. Look at my dress, my self-make.
3: It's brutal. It's got to stop. It's a couple of days, I get it, but like, it's been what? About a week now we've been hitting this, so yeah.
2: Is it the heat? Is it the humidity? Is it the combination of both?
3: I think it's a combination of both. You know, when you get in that shade, it's okay, and you get a nice breeze maybe between the buildings, but as soon as you hit that sun and both of it combined, it just is intolerable, man. It's really bad.
4: I mean, I like the heat, but I don't like working in the heat.
2: This is vacation weather.
4: It is vacation weather, absolutely. But other than that, it doesn't bother me. I prefer that than the cold any day, for sure.
0: Me too. Climatologist David Phillips says while things will cool down this weekend, more sweltering temperatures are on the way.
5: It really is just the intermission. This thing is going to go on. I look like Monday and Tuesday, great weather. That's the time to get out there and do all those things you haven't done for a week. And then because when you look back next week, we see the heat building up. I mean, we're talking about next Thursday, a high of 30 degrees. Now, it may not trigger a heat warning because it has to get to 31 or the humidex has to get above 40. But my gosh, what's the difference?
0: Well, the city reached a high of 34 degrees today with a humidex of 44. And a storm left a trail of damage after sweeping through the Aurora area. Trees and power lines knocked down in the area of east of Bathurst Street from Wellington to Davis Drive. York Regional Police say they've received multiple reports of property damage, but it doesn't appear anyone has been injured. All lanes are closed on Bathurst Street from Old Bathurst to Coventry Hill Trail, and that's due to downed wire. Drivers being told to find alternate routes. And Aurora Mayor Tom Marakis says it's going to take some time to get everything cleaned up.
6: There's quite a few trees. It's a lot of damage in this area, but our crews have been mobilized. They're out here in full force. They're working nonstop to get the roads cleared, driveways cleared. There's been a couple of trees that have hit cars, garages, but everyone's working really hard to make sure that we can get the area cleaned up as soon as possible. But we're looking at about weeks before we see a total cleanup.
0: Meanwhile, the extreme heat and severe storms this summer have been keeping emergency crews busy in southern Ontario, especially out on the water. CTV's Colton Weems has more on a major rescue operation that took place out on Guelph Lake.
7: Another hot day, the perfect time to head to the beach at Guelph Lake.
8: We came here for a camping, and honestly, we all love this camp area a lot. Nice scene, nice weather, and yeah, we are loving it.
7: On Canada Day Wednesday, a severe storm rolled through on a seemingly nice day. The Guelph Fire Department says it rescued 10 people stranded on the lake just after 5. Crews located 2 people, one clinging to a kayak, and another stranded in open water on the opposite side of the island. Rescuers then spotted 8 others around the lake who needed help. No injuries were reported, but the Life Saving Society says it's a good example of why it's important to have a life jacket on when you're on any kind of boat in the water.
9: Because that is going to keep you at the surface. It's very important that you stay calm. If your vessel, say your boat, should flip over and is taking on water and is going to sink, you want to get away from it and just lay on your back and try to keep your airway above the water. Call for help if you can.
7: Bacalar says if you're just going for a swim, the safest place is always around lifeguards, and strong swimmers can go without a life jacket, but it's also important to always have someone with you that can help.
9: So that if you should get into trouble, someone's there to help you. I suggest bringing the life jackets with you to the beach because they do act as a good rescue aid should you need it. Someone could throw you the life jacket, you could grab onto it and then swim back to the shore.
7: Bacalar adds anyone with kids can't relax their supervision at any time around water and always needs to be aware of the dangers.
9: I want people to think about the unthinkable, the things you don't expect.
10: Yeah, if I had my kids with me, but with the women, like most of us can swim because we're from Africa. So we stick together so that we know like everyone's okay. So if one was to struggle, we could just, yeah.
7: The Grand River Conservation Authority does have a life jacket loaner program at select lakes. You can borrow a life jacket for the day if you want to head out on the water. And here at Guelph Lake, there's also areas where you can rent a life jacket for the day if you need one. Colton Ween, CTV News, Guelph.
0: It's a good reminder. And this is Toronto's breaking news, CP24. We'll have a look at Toronto's top stories next.
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23: Closed captioning of this CP24 program is brought to you by Diamond and Diamond Lawyers, Canada's largest personal injury law firm with over $1 billion in total settlements.

0: Cristiano Ronaldo and Team Portugal staying another night in the city after their dramatic victory over Croatia in the FIFA World Cup. Crews are wasting little time transforming Toronto Stadium back into BMO Field, getting it ready for the next TFC home match. We'll have more on this teardown in moments. And the Maple Leafs have signed first overall draft pick Gavin McKenna to an entry-level contract. We'll have more on this promising future with the team straight ahead. Stay with CP24 for more on these stories. For further details, head to cp24.com and the CP24 app. And Toronto is done hosting the FIFA World Cup, bringing close to a whirlwind 3 weeks that saw six matches played here in a downtown neighborhood. Welcome soccer fans from around the world. CTV's Siobhan Morris takes a look at how the city handled the tournament.
1: After 3 weeks of waves of color flooding Toronto's neighborhoods, historic firsts,
2: the country's first World Cup goal on home soil,
1: and memorable finishes, Toronto's job as FIFA World Cup host city is done. The branding on the waterfront stadium already disappearing.
3: Yes, it was only six games, but the feeling, the joy that I saw on the street is incredible.
1: Reviews for Toronto are glowing.
4: The stadium looked fantastic. It didn't rain. We got the weather. The crowd and people were controlled. Perfect.
1: Before kickoff, there had been a lot of anxiety around costs, security, traffic chaos, and overcrowding. Problems people living in and visiting Liberty Village say they never saw materialize.
5: Did the best they could to route traffic by foot and by cars.
6: It's very organized. I live here, and I mean, there's a lot of people, but it's good.
7: I think we were expecting a little bit more busyness, to be honest with you, but I think people had a good time. That's what's most important, right?
1: The mayor credits lots of planning and teamwork for avoiding any hiccups.
3: The police, the fire, the ambulance, and the paramedics, all the volunteers, all coming together.
1: There were some small gripes.
8: The fan fest, I love that, but I didn't see a lot of food.
9: Tickets are a bit ridiculous with the prices. Compared to other cities, I can't understand it.
1: And game day fan marches to the stadium added some complications for people living close by.
10: Can't leave my apartment those days, but other than that, it's been an exciting time.
1: The warm welcome from Torontonians, the upgrades to training and playing facilities didn't go unnoticed by Team Portugal.
11: A wonderful feel, So congratulations to everybody. I think it's a shame that there are no more games here in Toronto because we really enjoyed it.
1: Duncan's been in Toronto from Peru for work. He watched a shift in the city from skepticism to embracing the World Cup.
12: When you start seeing how much other people come and appreciate the city, you start appreciating even more. And I feel like it's been an amazing couple of weeks for Toronto and Torontonians.
1: You'll see Toronto Stadium transition back to BMO Field over the next little while. By the end of next week, the FIFA branding will disappear entirely, and those temporary stands will be down by the end of the month. Siobhan Morris, CTV News.
0: And in other news, Portugal staying another night in Toronto following its victory against Croatia in the World Cup. This shows the Team Portugal bus leaving the downtown Delta Hotel is around 10:30 this morning as dozens of fans line the street to catch a glimpse of their favorite players, particularly soccer legend Cristiano Ronaldo. And we thought the team was heading to the airport, but we've since confirmed they're staying overnight and practicing tomorrow at Centennial Park before catching a flight south. And Canada's World Cup team is making its final adjustments ahead of its next do-or-die match at the tournament. The Canadians were out on the training pitch in Texas today as they get ready to face off against Morocco in Houston on Saturday in the round of 16. Canada is considered the underdog as it entered the World Cup in 30th place in the FIFA rankings, while Morocco holds the 7th spot. The two sides met in the 2022 World Cup with Morocco beating Canada 2-1.
13: Look, when we're all at it, I do truly believe that we are a nightmare to play against for anyone. And that's something that we need to continue to buy into and stay on. But at the same time, it's one of those ones that, again, as I touched on earlier, if one player's off it or if it's just, 1% down, you can get picked apart, especially in this stage of the tournament when you're playing against really the titans of world football. But again, look, with where we're at, this is an amazing challenge for us. It's something that excites us. we're excited. Like, we want to be here. This is where we expect it to be, and this is where we want to be. And we know that Morocco is going to challenge every single thing we do. And this is a team that has literally zero weaknesses. So even when I've sat in front of them and created a match plan, I've basically said to them, look, this team has zero weaknesses, but we have to try to be good at the things that we care about and that we are good at. And we have to see if that can hold up against an opponent like this.
0: That's right. And kickoff for Canada and the Morocco game set for 1 p.m. on Saturday. You can watch all of the action on TSN. And remember, you can catch all the game action throughout the FIFA World Cup on TSN with select games on CTV and Crave. And this is Toronto's breaking news, CP24. We'll take a look at Toronto's top stories next.

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0: everybody. It's Dave Carter, the mayor for the great city of Oshawa. Coming up this weekend, the best bet here in the great city of Oshawa happens on Saturday, July the 4th, 2026 at the Canadian Automotive Museum. It is the Automotive Walking Tour. 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That's coming up this weekend as your best bet for the great city of Oshawa. Have a great weekend, everybody.
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6: We're hearing today from the Leafs' new netminder. On July 1st, the opening day of free agency, the club inked a three-year deal with Sergei Bobrovsky. The two-time Stanley Cup winner, formerly with Florida, signed on for a $21 million deal. He spent 7 years in a Panthers jersey, winning the Vezina Trophy as the league's top goalie twice in 2013 and 2017. Bobrovsky says he's got no hard feelings against his old club where he won two Stanley Cups.
7: You know, it's a business. The organization decided to move different direction, and that's pretty much it. And I mean, I respect that. I got nothing against. So that's the hockey, and they're responsible for their part, and I respect that. In my position, again, as I say it, I just want to keep only the appreciation and thank for everything what they have done for me. It's been. It's been an amazing journey for me, and I can't thank them enough for everything what they have done.
6: Now, the Leafs will open their full training camp in September. And sticking with the Leafs, they've signed Gavin McKenna to a three-year entry-level contract. The 18-year-old was selected first overall in last week's NHL draft in Buffalo after spending last season with Penn State in the NCAA. In the year prior, McKenna had a standout WHL career with Medicine Hat, registering 79 goals and 165 assists in 133 games. He was named CHL Player of the Year in 2020. In 2025 season after leading the league in scoring with 129 points in 56 games. And this is Toronto's breaking news. CP24 will have a look at Toronto's top stories next.

0: For over a century, Kensington Market has been this really vibrant hub shaped by waves of immigration, making it so diverse. And today, it's this really cool, walkable neighborhood that's got so much food, shopping. You have to come check it out. In the 19th century, immigrants from the British Isles transformed the land west of Spadina Avenue into a residential neighborhood, and so many of the storefronts still hide the Victorian brick homes they built across the city. St. Stephen's in the Fields is an inclusive community hub that hosts a number of concerts inside its historic space. In recent years, Kensington has become a hub for Latin American communities. And right along Augusta, you can get some of the most authentic food, including the tacos. You absolutely cannot skip out on the tacos. You also can't skip out on all the kind of hidden laneways that Kensington has. They have these large-scale murals that really tell the story of just how diverse the neighborhood is. In the 1960s, changes to Canada's immigration policy encouraged a number of Caribbean immigrants to make Toronto their home. Shout out to my dad who did just that in the 70s. And since then, the Caribbean population has grown, and there are some great Caribbean food places right here in Kensington.
1: Oh, and when it comes to vintage shopping, Kensington has some of the best options in the city.
0: I like this one. On the last Sunday of every month, all these cars are out of the way. It's filled with food stands, performers, and just so much color and flavor that tells you what this neighborhood is all about. Canada's culture comes alive in Kensington. For more information, you can visit our website.
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9: This year, the theme of Summerlicious is Taste the World in a City. 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And we are celebrated right here in the city as with our diversity. Diversity of people, but it's also diversity of the food and the incredible creativity of the food coming together. I think we call it fusion, really make a lot of the restaurant incredible, the cuisine very special.
8: Summerlicious and Winterlicious started in 2003 to promote local restaurants during slower times. Since then, the initiative has generated more than $350 million in economic activity. Summer festival season is in full swing. The Taste of Lawrence will shut down Lawrence Avenue between Warden and Birchmount for the weekend. Scarborough's largest street party features food, music, and vendors. And this year's visitors can check out the new Soccer Hub, offering watch parties and free activities inspired by soccer nations around the world.
10: This year is amazing. In our Chinese culture, we call it double happiness, which is World Cup and yeah. Taste of Lawrence.
8: Mm. Right.
10: And this year, the Taste of Lawrence is 22nd edition, which is started 2004 with our counselor and hosted by our West Park BIA. And this year, because of the World Cup, so excited, we have a major food all together. Yeah.
8: Taste of Lawrence opens today from 11 a.m. to 11 p.m. and Sunday from 11 a.m. to 8 p.m. A celebration of all things Arabic is happening at Nathan Phillips Square this weekend. The Taste of the Middle East features music, art, dance, culture, and of course, lots of delicious food. This year, the festival is also incorporating the World Cup and is hosting viewing parties for the weekend games.
11: We're expecting like thousands of people because the last Egypt game, it was like over 5,000 people at Celebration Square. Oh, wow. So we want you all to come down, Australians and Arabs and Egyptians. So that's really exciting. So, but also tomorrow. Tomorrow is like 1 p.m. So we're doing a watch party and it's Canada and Morocco. So we're expecting over 10,000 people for that. So come watch the games, enjoy.
8: The Taste of the Middle East runs from 11 a.m. to 11 p.m. today and then on Sunday from 11 a.m. to 8 p.m. The Jays are on the road for the next 9 games, starting out on the West Coast in Seattle last night. The Jays opened scoring in the third. Andrés Giménez hit an RBI double, and that's all they needed as Toronto rolls to a 2-0 win. Dylan Cease struck out 9 in the win. The two clubs will meet again this afternoon with Shane Bieber getting the start. First pitch is at 4:10 p.m. 7:24 right now, 23 degrees, feeling like 32 already. This is Toronto's breaking news, CP24. We'll have a look at Toronto's top stories coming up next.
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4: 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More than 240 restaurants are taking part, including 30 newcomers this year. Summerlicious offers fixed-price menus for lunch ranging from $20 to $55, and for dinner from $25 to
5: $75. Once people experience it, they will come back. They will come back and book the reservation. It's the discovery of a neighborhood, discovery of a new cuisine, or discovery of your favorite chef. And I find some of the restaurants, because they have regulars, what happens is that they form a kind of friendship with their customers. And then the customers keep coming back. And they watch the customer having children and the entire family then feel they belong to a local restaurant.
4: Summerlicious and Winterlicious started in 2003 to promote local restaurants during slower times. Since then, the initiative has generated more than $350 million in economic activity. Summer festival season is in full swing. The Taste of Lawrence will shut down Lawrence Avenue between Warden and Birchmount for the weekend. Scarborough's largest street party features food, music, and vendors. And this year, visitors can check out the new Soccer Hub, offering watch parties and free activities inspired by soccer nations around the world.
6: I didn't watch soccer at all until my daughter started playing soccer. She's nine. And I tell you, the World Cup is just the most magical moment. The world truly gets together. Mm-hmm. And Canada being so multicultural, like this is just...
7: It's a natural fit.
6: It's a natural fit. And the Taste of Lawrence is unbelievable for that. You get all kinds of different foods.
4: Taste of Lawrence opens today from 11 a.m. to 11 p.m. and Sunday from 11 a.m. to 8 p.m. A celebration of all things Arabic is happening at Nathan Phillips Square this weekend. The Taste of the Middle East features music, art, dance, culture, and of course, lots of food. This year, the festival is also incorporating the World Cup and hosting viewing parties for this weekend's games.
8: We have a mix. We have merchandise, we have vendors, we have information booths, we have our sponsors, of course, you know. So, I would say about like 100 vendors, like mixed up between everything. We have a very special vendor this year also. It's the first time they come with us. It's a Pook, and they have a very special program for women and Arab women. So it's like really exciting. So to support Arab women too. So it's actually very nice and new.
9: We're in Toronto, right? So it's in the heart of Toronto, like, you know, bringing all the Arabs, all the different cultures. You know, like Hamza said, we have the food, we have the entertainment, we have the music, and we have FIFA, right? And this year, Canada's been doing great. Yes. And also, we have 8 Arabic countries representing in the World Cup this year. So it's been a great, great experience to watch and to enjoy.
4: The Taste of the Middle East runs from 11 a.m. to 11 p.m. today and 11 a.m. to 8 p.m. on Sunday. Jays are on the road for the next 9 games, starting out on the West Coast in Seattle last night. And they opened scoring in the third as Andrés Giménez hit an RBI double. And that's all they needed as they roll into a 2-0 win. Dylan Cease struck out 9 in the win. The two clubs meet again this afternoon with Shane Bieber getting the start. First pitch is at 4:10. The Maple Leafs have signed Gavin McKenna to a 3-year entry-level contract. The 18-year-old was selected first overall in last week's NHL draft in Buffalo after spending last season with Penn State in the NCAA. In the year prior, McKenna had a standout WHL career with Medicine Hat, registering 79 goals and 165 assists in 133 games. He was named CHL Player of the Year in the 2024-2025 season after leading the league in scoring with 129 points in 56 games. It's now 7:52. 23 degrees, feeling like 32. This is Toronto's breaking news, CP24. We'll have a look at Toronto's top stories coming up next. It's a rainy one this morning.

0: My name is Denise Angus, and I'm the founder of Maddie's Place. Maddie's Place is a Toronto-based dog rescue. We also help out cats, but our primary focus are dogs. We just welcome dogs from Canada. We have such a huge overpopulation crisis right now in Canada and even right here in Ontario. So our sole focus are Canadian dogs and cats. We've been around since 2016. Our primary dogs that we intake are medical cases or often behavioral cases. So dogs that need a little added help that shelters or owners aren't able to assist with. So we can step in, rehab the dogs, and then make them adoptable.
1: Hey guys, I'm Matt. This is Troop, and he's my rescue dog. We've been together for 2 years. So I'm a pilot, infantry with the Canadian Armed Forces. I met Troop. I run a rescue called Tailwind Rescue. We partner with Maddie's Place. We got a call from a bunch of orange pilots that Troop was up in Moosonee, and he was eating gravel and rocks and playing in the mud. So in tandem with Maddie's Place, we did a joint rescue to bring him down from Moosonee. He wasn't in good shape. He had lost a lot of weight. The orange pilots did their best to befriend him and make sure he was comfortable up there, but he definitely needed to be moved to a better situation. There are so many dogs up in communities like Moosonee or Northern Winnipeg that need to be adopted. It's such an important thing that we need to do. And I think Troop is a testament to what adopting a dog can become. Maddie's Place has been a fundamental partner for me in adopting Troop, and along with the rescue. They are absolutely amazing. They care about the animals they rescue. They cared about Troop, and they were absolutely perfect for the adoption process. Denise, who runs Maddie's Place, she's an absolute saint, and she loves the animals she works with, and I could not recommend her more.
2: I'm Lisa Booth, and I am a volunteer with Maddie's Place for their pet food bank. Maddie's Place started their pet food bank in 2016, and it has expanded to the point now that we are covering even more pet parents in need. We've got the free volunteers going to select buildings in the east end of Toronto, servicing approximately 1,200 pets every month.
0: And this is what our Maddie's Place community looks like. Foster, adopt, and volunteer. Thanks for coming.
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0: happened at the East Mall in Burnhamthorpe Road shortly before 8 p.m. last night. Paramedics say the woman was taken to a trauma center with serious injuries, but is expected to survive. And police say the driver remained at the scene. Peel police are giving a look at $1 million worth of recovered high-end goods after a suspect allegedly broke into a Holt Renfrew store in Mississauga. These are just some of the items police say were snatched from the luxury retailer at Square One Mall on April the 30th, including a large amount of jewelry. The suspect then allegedly stole a car that was left running outside the mall and took off from the scene. Investigators say the stolen goods were found inside the suspect's home. He's been identified as 41-year-old Nick
1: Bakht. Since its inception in September 2025, we've laid over 600 charges, just about 100 arrests, and recovered millions of dollars in property.
2: We've all seen the videos circulating online, individuals walking into liquor stores, retail stores, jewelry stores, breaking cabinets, taking things off the shelves, and walking out as though there's no consequences. This is not a trend. This is not something that's done casually. This is theft, and it has real impacts on our businesses, our employees, and the communities we serve.
3: Investigators identified the suspect as Amir Nikbat. Following his identification, the Bear investigators conducted surveillance, and they developed an operational plan and resulted in the suspect being safely arrested without incident. As part of the investigation, officers executed the criminal code search warrant at the suspect's residence. The results, they were significant. Investigators recovered nearly $1 million worth of jewelry, lottery tickets, and other property.
4: We created the Bear Unit in Peel Region to tackle retail crime, to make sure the police had the resources to deal with what was growing across Canada. It's a $10 billion economic impact across Canada. We all see these viral videos of retail crime, 10,000 incidents across Peel. And so I think today's investigation sends a message. It's not going to be tolerated. Don't do it.
0: Peel police say arrests and charges connected to organized retail thefts have increased by 30% over the last year. Peel police have charged a driver who nearly hit a firefighter with their vehicle in Brampton last month. The incident was captured on video and it happened back on June the 27th near Kennedy Road and Sandalwood Parkway. The driver of a pickup truck enters the intersection while emergency crews were responding to another collision and nearly hits a firefighter who was able to get out of the way. The driver then crashes into a police cruiser. Police say no one was hurt and the driver of the pickup was arrested with careless driving. This is Toronto's breaking news, CP24. We'll have a look at Toronto's top stories coming up next. A cloudy look of our city right now.
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0: This is the Distillery District where Toronto's history comes alive. Tucked in the city's east end at Millen, Parliament is full of arts and culture and love. Cobblestone streets, historic buildings. This place is a creative's dream, and it's also a great place for selfies. Check this out. But one more. Back in the 1830s, two guys from England, James Wort and William Gooderham, came to Toronto with a simple plan to mill flour, but the wind had other plans. So they pivoted big time, firing up one of the city's first steam engines, turning grain into whiskey, and it wasn't just this little side hustle. It became one of the biggest distilleries in the British Empire. After more than 150 years of production, they did shut down, but they reopened in 2003, becoming the vibey, culture-packed district that you know today. With over 40 boutiques and one-of-a-kind spots, it is the place for Made in Canada merch. From stylish fits to quirky gifts to artisanal treats you'll want to take home, the shopping here is next level. 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Cheers. World class. Got a sweet tooth? Hit up Soma for the best chocolate. And hey, it's always 5 o'clock somewhere, right? The brew pubs are pouring everything from local craft to unique sips like sake and Canadian-made spirits. The food scene here is as diverse as the city itself. The Distillery District isn't just a vibe. It's an open-air gallery where art and culture are around every single corner. Keep your eyes peeled for it. A massive 40-foot spider-shaped sculpture that looks like it crawled straight out of Burning Man. Because it did. And you can't skip Big Heart, a 14-foot tall steel statement that's equal parts industrial and iconic. Feeling a little sentimental? Head over to Lovelocks. Clip yours on, snap a pic. It's basically a rite of passage here. From cobblestone streets to bold art to amazing food and centuries of history, the Distillery District is where the past meets the present in the best way possible. For more information, you can visit our website.
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0: My dad's name was Ernie. He passed away in September of 2021. My dad went to the dentist, and the dentist said, you should have this thing in your mouth looked at. Then the world turned upside down. The word cancer was what came back after the initial visit. So we went through a very severe 35-day period of daily radiation. It did what it was supposed to do, but it didn't get all of it. So then he had to have an operation after enduring all of that, where the doctor said, yeah, there's nothing more we can do. There's no more procedures, there's no more radiation, there's no immunotherapy. None of those things will work. Now that we're in this situation, there are some options that you may want to consider, and that's when we got talking about MAID.
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0: Okay, Hillary, obviously people come because they enjoy the flavors here, but the vibe's going to be pretty cool to draw. You get bad money here.
1: I know.
0: It's like
1: crazy.
0: Work.
1: Yeah.
0: Wild. But what do people come to experience when they come to sleep?
1: So, at Sisters, like, we are an Asian-influenced breakfast place. I think a lot of people resonate with us because when our name is Sisters, they find, you know, like, some type of connection. And then, most importantly, our flavors are very different from the traditional breakfast place. This one's our spicy oxtail stew. Growing up, my mom always made Russian broth soup, but then she'll incorporate oxtail into it, and I thought, why not add it to the menu?
0: Spicy?
1: Yeah, spicy. I love shakshuka, but I wanted something with oxtail because it's so rich in flavor. Mm. Not many people have tried oxtail.
0: That's really, yeah. Really good. I see what you mean, the rich, like, it has a kick, but it's also so flavorful.
1: Bad Bunny came the day after his concert, and that was crazy. I was working on bar, saw him walking in the door, and I was like, no way. And what stood out to him the most was our cookie butter pancakes, which he mentioned in an interview, saying that he would come back to Canada just for those pancakes.
0: Wow, and he left the mud.
1: Yeah.
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0: Portugal is practicing in Toronto later this morning after extending their stay in the city. They'll take on Spain in the round of 16 in Dallas on Monday. It's match day for Canada. They're taking on Morocco in the round of 16 this afternoon. The GTHA remains under a heat warning this morning. We'll tell you how much longer it will last in moments. This is Toronto's breaking news, CP24. Good morning, I'm Arda Zakarian. Portugal extended their stay in Toronto following its victory against Croatia in the World Cup. This shows the Team Portugal bus leaving the downtown Delta Hotel Friday morning as dozens of fans lined the streets to catch a glimpse of their favorite players, particularly soccer legend Cristiano Ronaldo. The team has since confirmed that they're practicing later this morning at Centennial Park before catching a flight to Dallas ahead of their round of 16 match against Spain. Toronto is done hosting the FIFA World Cup, bringing a close to a whirlwind 3 weeks that saw six matches played here and a downtown neighborhood welcome soccer fans from around the world. CTV's Siobhan Morris looks at how the city handled the tournament.
1: After 3 weeks of waves of color flooding Toronto's neighborhoods, historic firsts.
2: The country's first World Cup goal on home soil.
1: And memorable finishes. Toronto's job as FIFA World Cup host city is done. The branding on the waterfront stadium already disappearing.
3: Yes, it was only six games, but the feeling, the joy that I saw on the street is incredible.
1: Reviews for Toronto are glowing.
4: The stadium looked fantastic. It didn't rain. We got the weather. The crowd and people were controlled. Perfect.
1: Before kickoff, there had been a lot of anxiety around costs, security, traffic chaos, and overcrowding. Problems people living in and visiting Liberty Village say they never saw materialize.
5: Did the best they could to route traffic by foot and by cars.
6: It's very organized. I live here, and I mean, there's a lot of people, but it's good.
7: I think we were expecting a little bit more busyness, to be honest with you, but I think people had a good time. That's what's most important, right?
1: The mayor credits lots of planning and teamwork for avoiding any hiccups.
3: The police, the fire, the ambulance, and the paramedics, all the volunteers, all coming together.
1: There were some small gripes.
8: The fan fest, I love that, but I didn't see a lot of food.
9: Tickets are a bit ridiculous with the prices. Compared to other cities, I can't understand it.
1: And game day fan marches to the stadium added some complications for people living close by.
10: Can't leave my apartment those days, but other than that, it's been an exciting time.
1: The warm welcome from Torontonians, the upgrades to training and playing facilities didn't go unnoticed by Team Portugal.
11: A wonderful feel. So congratulations to everybody. I think it's a shame that there are no more games here in Toronto because we really enjoyed it.
1: Duncan's been in Toronto from Peru for work. He watched a shift in the city from skepticism to embracing the World Cup.
12: When you start seeing how much other people come and appreciate the city, you start appreciating even more. And I feel like it's been an amazing couple of weeks for Toronto and Torontonians.
1: You'll see Toronto Stadium transition back to BMO Field over the next little while. By the end of next week, the FIFA branding will disappear entirely, and those temporary stands will be down by the end of the month. Siobhan Morris, CTV News.
0: Canada's World Cup team is making its final adjustments ahead of today's do-or-die match at the tournament. The Canadians were out on the training pitch in Texas as they get ready to face off against Morocco in Houston in the round of 16. Canada is considered the underdog as it has entered the World Cup in 30th place in the FIFA rankings, while Morocco holds the 7th spot. The two sides met in the 2022 World Cup, with Morocco beating Canada 2-1.
13: I've played against this Moroccan team before, obviously, in the last World Cup. And I've been trying to tell the guys is, look, play the game, not the occasion. It's going to be loud. There's going to be, you know, noises that you didn't even know were possible to be made in a stadium that will be made. And it's going to be unbelievably tough just to focus out there. So just remember that, look, we're all in this together. At the end of the day, you can do all the preparing you want in the world. It comes down to it's 11v11 on the pitch.
14: We're excited. Like, we want to be here. This is where we expected to be, and this is where we want to be. And we know that Morocco's going to challenge every single thing we do. And this is a team that has literally zero weaknesses. So even when I've sat in front of them and created a match plan, I've basically said to them, look, this team has zero weaknesses, but we have to try to be good at the things that we care about and that we are good at, and we have to see if that can hold up against an opponent like this.
0: There's a lot of free options for getting together with fellow Canadian fans to take in today's action. Supporters can watch the big game at Nathan Phillips Square. You can also cheer on our guys at places like Canada House, Pride House, Stack Market, and at U of T's front campus. FIFA Fan Fest will also be open today. Canada takes on Morocco in the round of 16 today at 1 p.m. You can catch all the game action throughout the FIFA World Cup on TSN with select games on CTV and Crave. GTHA remains in a heat warning this morning. Today's conditions will include a mix of sun and cloud with a chance of thunderstorms. Temperatures are expected to drop in the days to follow. We spoke to residents about how they're dealing with the scorching conditions.
15: Tonight is booked the boat, the night. They're watching the lights, the sunshine.
16: Is it too hot for you right now?
15: I'm hot. Look at my dress, my self-make.
17: It's brutal. It's got to stop. It's a couple of days, I get it, but like, it's been what, about a week now we've been hitting this, so yeah.
16: Is it the heat? Is it the humidity? Is it the combination of both?
17: I think it's a combination of both. You know, when you get in that shade, it's okay, and you get a nice breeze maybe between the buildings, but as soon as you hit that sun and both of it combined, it just is intolerable, man. It's really bad.
18: I mean, I like the heat, but I don't like working in the heat.
16: This is vacation weather.
18: It is vacation weather, absolutely. But other than that, it doesn't bother me. I prefer that than the cold any day, for sure.
0: Yesterday, the city reached a high of 34 degrees with a humidex of 44. This is Toronto's breaking news. CP24 will have a look at Toronto's top stories coming up next. Stay with us.
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20: Hey, everybody. John Taylor here, the mayor of the town of Newmarket, with my weekend best bet, and it's a very fun one. It's the Optimus Club Family Fish-Out. They've been doing this for years. It's at Ferry Lake Park this Sunday, July the 5th, from 10 a.m. to 1 p.m., and it's really great for young kids. 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I brought my son here when he was little. It's awesome.
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22: A major heat wave's moving in, courtesy of Love Island USA. Forecasts predict 100% chance of romance and drama. This will be the hottest season yet.
23: I lost someone really close to me from cancer. 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What more could you ask for?
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Portugal is practicing in Toronto later this morning after extending their stay in the city. They'll take on Spain in the round of 16 in Dallas on Monday. And it's match day for Canada. They're taking on Morocco in the round of 16 this afternoon. The GTHA remains under a heat warning. This warning will tell you how much longer it will last in moments. Stay with CP24 for more on these stories. And for further details, head to our website, cp24.com and the CP24 app. New court documents show a link between a police corruption investigation and the case against former Canadian Olympian Ryan Whiting. The documents show Gurpreet Singh was investigated for potential involvement in an alleged plot to kill a Toronto corrections officer. U.S. authorities accused Singh of helping coordinate cocaine shipments for Whiting, who is alleged to run a drug trafficking ring. The probe of the plot against the corrections officer led to Project South, an investigation by York Regional Police that led to the arrest of 7 current and 1 retired Toronto police officers. They are accused of leaking information to an organized crime group. None of the allegations have been proven in court. One boy is in critical condition and another is injured following an e-scooter crash in Etobicoke. Police say 2 12-year-olds were riding the scooter when they lost control around 1:30 yesterday afternoon near Dundas Street and the East Mall. One boy was taken to a hospital with life-threatening injuries, while the second was seriously hurt but is expected to survive. The circumstances of the crash remain under investigation. Meanwhile, a woman is in hospital after being hit by a vehicle in Etobicoke. This collision happened

0: Investigators say the stolen goods were found inside the suspect's home. He's been identified as 41-year-old Amir Nikbakht.
1: Since its inception in September 2025, we've laid over 600 charges, just about 100 arrests, and recovered millions of dollars in property.
2: We've all seen the videos circulating online, individuals walking into liquor stores, retail stores, jewelry stores, breaking cabinets, taking things off the shelves, and walking out as though there's no consequences. This is not a trend. This is not something that's done casually. This is theft, and it has real impacts on our businesses, our employees, and the communities we serve.
3: Investigators identified the suspect as Amir Nikbakht. Following his identification, the Bear investigators conducted surveillance, and they developed an operational plan and resulted in the suspect being safely arrested without incident. As part of the investigation, officers executed the criminal code search warrant at the suspect's residence. The results, they were significant. Investigators recovered nearly $1 million worth of jewelry, lottery tickets, and other property.
4: We created the Bear Unit in Peel Region to tackle retail crime, to make sure the police had the resources to deal with what was growing across Canada. It's a $10 billion economic impact across Canada. We all see these viral videos of retail crime, 10,000 incidents across Peel. And so I think today's investigation sends a message. It's not going to be tolerated. Don't do it.
0: Peel police say arrests and charges connected to organized retail thefts have increased by 30% over the last year. Peel police have charged a driver who nearly hit a firefighter with their vehicle in Brampton last month. The incident was captured on video and it happened back on June the 27th near Kennedy Road and Sandalwood Parkway. The driver of a pickup truck enters the intersection while emergency crews were responding to another collision and nearly hits a firefighter who was able to get out of the way. The driver then crashes into a police cruiser. Police say no one was hurt and the driver of the pickup was arrested with careless driving. This is Toronto's breaking news, CP24. We'll have a look at Toronto's top stories coming up next. A cloudy look of our city right now.
5: Begin.
6: 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I got you.
5: Yes.
6: Everybody's a winner at Oliver's. Whoa.

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12: Summerlicious is officially underway. The annual celebration of the city's food scene runs until July the 19th. More than 240 restaurants are taking part, including 30 newcomers this year. Summerlicious offers fixed-price menus for lunch ranging from $20 to $55, and then from dinner from $25 to $75.

0: people experience it, they will come back. They will come back and book the reservation. It's the discovery of a neighborhood, discovery of a new cuisine, or discovery of your favorite chef. And I find some of the restaurants, because they have regulars, what happens is that they form a kind of friendship with their customers. And then the customers keep coming back. And they watch the customer having children and the entire family then feel they belong to a local restaurant.
1: Summerlicious and Winterlicious started in 2003 to promote local restaurants during slower times. Since then, the initiative has generated more than $350 million in economic activity. Summer festival season is in full swing. The Taste of the Lawrence will shut down Lawrence Avenue between Warden and Birchmount for the weekend. Scarborough's largest street party features food, music, and vendors. And this year, visitors can check out the new Soccer Hub, offering watch parties and free activities inspired by soccer nations around the world.
2: This year is amazing. In our Chinese culture, we call it double happiness, which is World Cup and Taste of Lawrence.
3: Right.
2: And this year, the Taste of Lawrence is 22nd edition, which is started 2004 with our counselor and hosted by our West Park BIA. And this year, because the World Cup, so excited, we have a major food all together.
4: I didn't watch soccer at all until my daughter started playing soccer. She's nine. And I tell you, the World Cup is just the most magical moment. The world truly gets together. Mm-hmm. And Canada being so multicultural, like this is just...
5: It's a natural fit.
4: It's a natural fit. And the Taste of Lawrence is unbelievable for that. You get all kinds of different foods.
1: Taste of Lawrence opens today from 11 a.m. to 11 p.m. and then on Sunday from 11 a.m. to 8 p.m. A celebration of all things Arabic is happening at Nathan Phillips Square this weekend. The Taste of the Middle East features music, art, dance, culture, and of course, lots of food. And this year, the festival is also incorporating the World Cup and hosting viewing parties for this weekend's games.
6: We have a mix. We have merchandise, we have vendors, we have information booths, we have our sponsors, of course, you know. So, I would say about like 100 vendors, like mixed up between everything. We have a very special vendor this year also. It's the first time they come with us. It's Pouk, and they have a very special program for women and Arab women. So it's like really exciting. So to support Arab women too. So it's actually very nice and new.
7: We're in Toronto, right? So it's in the heart of Toronto, like, you know, bringing all the Arabs, all the different cultures. You know, like Hamza said, we have the food, we have the entertainment, we have the music, and we have FIFA, right? And this year, Canada's been doing great. Yes. And also, we have 8 Arabic countries representing in the World Cup this year. So it's been a great experience to watch and to enjoy.
1: The Taste of the Middle East runs from 11 a.m. to 11 p.m. today and then from 11 a.m. to 8 p.m. on Sunday. Jays are on the road for the next 9 games, starting out in the West Coast in Seattle last night. Jays opened scoring in the third as Andres Jimenez hit an RBI double, and that's all they needed as Toronto rolls to a 2-0 win. Dylan Cease struck out 9 in this win. The two clubs meet again this afternoon with Shane Bieber getting the first start, and the first pitch is at 4:10 p.m.
8: High drive to deep left. And it's gone.
1: Third baseman Kazuma Okamoto has been named AL Rookie of the Month. Okamoto hit a .286 with 7 home runs and 20 RBI in June. The 30-year-old leads the Blue Jays in homers, runs batted in, slugging percentage, and OPS. The Maple Leafs have signed Gavin McKenna to a 3-year entry-level contract. The 18-year-old was selected first overall in last week's NHL draft in Buffalo after spending last season with Penn State in the NCAA. In the year prior, McKenna had a standout WHL career with Medicine Hat, registering 79 goals and 165 assists in 133 games. He was named CHL Player of the Year in the 2024-2025 season after leading the league in scoring with 129 points in 56 games. This is Toronto's breaking news, CP24. We'll have a look at Toronto's top stories coming up next. Stay with us.

0: This is the Distillery District where Toronto's history comes alive.
1: Tufts in the city's East End at Millen Parliament is full of arts and culture and love. Cobblestone streets, historic buildings. This place is a creative's dream, and it's also a great place for selfies. Check this out. But one more. Back in the 1830s, two guys from England, James Wort and William Gooderham, came to Toronto with a simple plan to mill flour, but the wind had other plans. So they pivoted big time, firing up one of the city's first steam engines, turning grain into whiskey, and it wasn't just this little side hustle. It became one of the biggest distilleries in the British Empire. After more than 150 years of production, they did shut down, but they reopened in 2003, becoming the vibey, culture-packed district that you know today. 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Cheers. 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Got a sweet tooth? Hit up Soma for the best chocolate. And hey, it's always 5 o'clock somewhere, right? The brew pubs are pouring everything from local craft to unique sips like sake and Canadian made spirits. The food scene here is as diverse as the city itself. The Distillery District isn't just a vibe. It's an open-air gallery where art and culture are around every single corner. Keep your eyes peeled for it. A massive 40-foot spider-shaped sculpture that looks like it crawled straight out of Burning Man. Because it did. And you can't skip Big Heart, a 14-foot tall steel statement that's equal parts industrial and iconic. Feeling a little sentimental? Head over to Lovelocks. Clip yours on, snap a pic. It's basically a rite of passage here. From cobblestone streets to bold art to amazing food and centuries of history, the Distillery District is where the past meets the present in the best way possible. For more information, you can visit our website.

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14: The following is a paid commercial program. Some guests on the program appear on behalf of paid sponsors. The opinions expressed in the program are provided for information purposes only and are not necessarily those of Bell Media. To the extent such opinions relate to a professional field, including medicine, health, law, or finance, these opinions do not constitute professional advice and should not be interpreted as a recommendation for any specific treatment plan, product, service, or course of action.
1: 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My better half, Teddy Wilson, is away and vacating this week, so it's just me and you, my friends. And for those of you who don't know, we are a weekly show highlighting some of the local businesses and initiatives right here in our community. Now, in the summertime, one of my favorite things to do is explore, you know, whether that be inside the city or outside the city. One of my favorite places outside the city is Niagara, of course. Well, Niagara Parks is going to take us and you now inside the Butterfly Conservatory for an immersive experience. It's super cool. Check it out.
15: All right, my friends, Niagara Falls has a ton to offer folks of all ages who visit, beyond just the breathtaking wonder of the falls themselves. And apparently one of the places to hit is right here, the Butterfly Conservatory. We're talking about over 2,000 free-flying butterflies in a glass-enclosed rainforest setting. My first time here, and I can't wait. Let's go. Charles, great to see you again.
16: Teddy, good to see you. Welcome back.
15: I'm so stoked to be here. For viewers who don't know, you are the Director of Horticulture and Education with Niagara Parks. A great gig, and this is a real centerpiece of what you do here, right?
16: Yeah, very much so. I have the best message of really speaking about horticulture and nature and how it relates to our guests, all those stories.
15: I've never been to a butterfly conservatory before, so I'm especially stoked to be here. We're going to go into the biome with the actual butterflies in a second, but what's this area we're in now?
16: So you've actually come at a really great time. This is a treat. So we're celebrating the 30th anniversary of the Butterfly Conservatory.
15: Yep.
16: It's on the site of the Niagara Parks Botanical Garden, who's also celebrating its 90th anniversary.
15: So cool.
16: Yeah, really, really cool. So this space that we're in is our pollinator playground. So this live wall allows our guests to be able to be creative and really understand in a very passive and whimsical way about butterflies and pollinators. They get to create that their own way, their interpretation. They walk it over to our live sketchbook,
15: yeah,
16: and it digitizes and then it animates.
15: Wow.
16: And then you get to see it flying or moving across the screen.
15: All right, I'm excited because we're gonna move from the pollinator playground into the biome area,
16: yeah,
15: right?
16: Are you ready?
15: I'm really excited. I've never done this before. I've never been to a butterfly conservatory.
16: Well, I'm gonna tell you, this one in particular, it's one of the largest. It's definitely one of the largest in North America.
15: Cool.
16: You're gonna find thousands of free-flying butterflies in there, 80 different species. It's quite magical.
15: All right, I'm stoked. Let's roll!
16: Okay.
8: My new best friend. Hi, buddy. Aw. I'm naming you Nicole.
15: Charles, this is absolutely amazing. So thousands of butterflies in here,
16: thousands,
15: right?
16: Yep.
15: Wow.
16: So what's great about this is that we get to talk about over 80 different species that we can see throughout the Butterfly Conservatory, and that equates to something always in flight.
15: So Charles, in addition to all the butterflies, there's lots of other great stuff going on the grounds of the Botanical Gardens, including some theater, right?
16: Yeah, yeah. This year we have partnered with the Shaw Festival Children's Theater.
15: Cool.
16: And they've created an interactive show, which is wordless.
15: Wow.
16: And it includes 70-plus handcrafted puppets and music, and it's telling a short story of Niagara.
15: Oh, that's amazing.
16: Yeah, and what's wonderful about it, it's 30 minutes long, it's for all age groups, it's free.
15: Nice.
16: And we're doing that from July until August, and it's really exciting for us to once again have another extended programming for the Botanical Gardens.
15: Oh, I love that. And I love, just as I'm talking to you, I'm seeing butterflies come. Yeah. A guy landed on my head at one point. If folks want to come and check out the Botanical Gardens, or specifically the conservatory, the pass is a great way to do that.
16: Yeah,
15: right?
16: The Niagara Falls Pass is a really wonderful way to sort of bundle your experiences and save. And the best way to do that is go to theniagaraparks.com, and you'll find that online, and you can curate your experiences here in the park.
15: I love that this is basically your office. Do you ever get tired of coming in here?
16: Never, never. Actually, to be honest with you, even though I'm all about plants, I really love watching the people. It's really fun.
15: That's amazing. Well, thanks for having us again.
16: Thank you.
15: I'm going to go make some more friends, okay?
16: Yeah,
15: good to see you.
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29: 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This ensures honest and ethical representation. 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
2: The crown is a weight that crushes. You'll do things that spell death for all involved.
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5: My enemies have been allowed to muster their strength.
2: Did I not warn you that you would come to this?
14: This is a paid presentation. Some guests appear on behalf of paid sponsors. Opinions expressed do not constitute advice.
17: Welcome back, friends, to Things to Know Tio. So just the other day, I went golfing, and if you can believe it, I survived the 18 holes. Let me tell you, though, my body's a little bit sore today. My forearms are sore, my back from all the twisting action. I had a really good time. Golf is a really, really fun sport, whether you're good or not good. But someone who is really good at it, surprisingly, Teddy Wilson. And guess what? He swings right into summer at Whirlpool Golf Course with Niagara Parks. And yes, I'm a lefty.
15: All right, it's time to get into the swing of things, pun intended, because I'm here at Whirlpool Golf Course in Niagara Falls, where visitors can play around on one of the finest courses in the country. Let's go check it out. I forgot the ball. Curtis, great to meet you.
6: Nice to meet you. Thanks for coming here.
15: Oh, I'm so stoked to be here. You have an amazing gig. Head of golf operations for Niagara Parks. Is that like the job you dreamed of when you started golfing?
6: Well, pretty much. When I came over to Whirlpool about 26 years ago, they asked me to come up to the other course and to oversee all the operation down here is kind of a dream come true.
15: Yeah, that's amazing. And this course just seems incredible. And I know it's the 75th anniversary this year. Congratulations.
6: Yeah, thank you very much. We're pretty excited to be celebrating 75 years. We have an invitational golf tournament scheduled in July, and we have some public promotions on Sundays to help celebrate the anniversary here, you know, in July and August. So we got a $75 deal where you can come here and get a promotional gift, some food, and enjoy a round of golf here right at Whirlpool.
15: I know you're doing some renovation on the course as well.
6: So the renovations we're doing do not impact any of the public play.
15: Great.
6: What we're really trying to do is restore to honor the original Stanley Thompson design, bring it back to the way it was, make it fun and more enjoyable for the public that are playing here today.
15: And for folks who don't know, Stanley Thompson, like, he has a really incredible history in terms of golf especially, right?
6: He's considered Canada's best architect of all time. Some of his historic designs still remain today, including St. George's Golf Club, where they just recently have the Canadian Open.
15: And the environment that we're in, I mean, obviously Niagara, it's so beautiful. So it's really like a lot of kind of landscape eye candy too, isn't it?
6: Yeah, it sure is. And we're so close here right to the Niagara River and the Whirlpool Gorge, where Whirlpool got its name from. So it's got a lot of storied history, and the backdrop here is stunning.
15: That's amazing. All right, can we go explore the course a bit?
6: Yeah, let's do that.
15: Let's go. Rob, great to meet you.
7: Good to meet you.
15: I met Rob, and right away, he gave me a hat before we started rolling. I appreciate that.
7: My pleasure.
15: And Rob, you're the head golf pro here, and as it says right on the hat, 75 years for Whirlpool. This is huge.
7: 75 years, it's a big deal.
15: Yeah.
7: I've actually spent almost half my life here. I've worked here for 30 years, but yeah, 75 years at Whirlpool Golf Course. It's a special year for us. Yeah, we're looking forward to it.
15: What makes Whirlpool special?
7: Well, again, apart from it feeling like it's my second home, I've been here so long, so it's near and dear to my heart, but it's got beautiful topography, natural topography. Mm-hmm. It was designed by Stanley Thompson. He's a famous Canadian course architect, world-renowned as well. It's long, but it's fair, and that's what I like about it out here. It's a natural parkland-style golf course, and it's fair.
15: That's amazing, and I know in honor of this 75th anniversary, you're also doing some redevelopment here, right?
7: We are, yeah. We hired a consultant who is a Stanley Thompson aficionado to come on board.
15: Cool.
7: His name is Ian Andrew. He's a former golf course architect and a shaper. So he's come back and looked at the original design, the original aerial photos of the golf course.
15: Yeah.
7: And we're going to try and bring it back to the roots a bit while keeping it fully playable for everybody.
15: Will you give me a bit of a lesson here? We're in like the putt practice area.
7: We sure can.
15: Okay, perfect. Let's do this. Okay, so I'll grab a ball.
7: Yep.
15: Feel free to look on in judgment, Curtis.
7: Oh, come on.
15: That was so close. Appreciate it.
7: Nice to have you.
15: A lot of fun. Yeah, no, it's an amazing course. If folks want to come and visit, where can they learn more?
7: right on our website at niagaraparks.com. They can learn about the golf courses. They can book tee times. They can learn about lesson opportunities. That's the spot, niagaraparks.com.
15: I love that. All right, Curtis Robb, thanks so much. I'm going to keep practicing. Is that okay?
1: Absolutely.
15: Okay, all right.
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18: 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So beauty expert Lindsay Craig is here to share the easiest and standout products that will keep you glowing, fresh, and polished all season long, with most importantly, very little effort. 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
18: Okay, starting with one of my faves, fragrance.
19: This is Clean Fragrance in the Reserve Collection, and I'm telling you, this fragrance has been unlocked from the sunsets of Rio. That's where it's inspired after. It's the Sun-Kissed Papaya scent. 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
18: Give me a spritz.
19: A little spritz.
18: Oh.
19: When you smell Clean Reserve and you smell Sun-Kissed Papaya, it really takes you to that...
18: The beach.
19: Beach, that post-vacation kind of glow, and it's available at Sephora Canada.
18: Easy peasy. Okay, something else so that is a summer essential are the legs are out, which means we're wearing shorts, skirts, all the things, which means we need a good razor to equip us. I do anyway.
19: Totally. I'm like, oh no, summer's here. I need my razors. So the first one I have here is the Intuition Blade. What's so cool and unique about it, you do not need shaving gel.
18: This is all
19: it's moisturizing. It's all inside of the rim here. It is your shaving gel. So it's giving
18: wow.
19: you hyaluronic acid and moisturizer. And they also have one that's on the go as well. It's the Schick Hydro Silk. So this has a strip of serum on the edge. So
18: beautiful.
19: Again, when you're using it, you have that instant hydration.
18: Adding that to the shopping bag. Something else already in my shopping bag, in my cart, is this.
19: Okay.
18: Design Me is amazing.
19: I have to put in a little in.
18: Get a little spritz,
19: so,
18: little spritz action.
19: This is your Design Me. It's your Puff Me sea salt spray. So it's pink Himalayan
18: Ooh.
19: Salt. So it gives you that beach tousled, really easy to wear look for your hair.
18: That's what we're after. That's what we
19: That's
18: want.
19: That's Design Me.
18: Effortless, but still controlled.
19: Exactly. This is like my go-to everywhere I am this summer.
18: And what do we have over here?
19: Okay, this is your summer staple for your skincare.
18: Okay.
19: So this is Silken Beauty. 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So this is going to pair with your skincare, but what it does is it's a device that goes really deep down into your skin, into the deep layers of your skin, to help with anti-aging. So it's used with an actual slider hyaluronic gel. I'm going to show you how the red light works.
18: Okay.
19: So it's low-level energy. It's radio frequency, but it's also red light therapy. 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It may not pick it up on the camera,
18: oh,
19: but
18: no,
19: you can see the red
18: I
19: light.
18: Can see it.
19: So when you're using it on your complexion, what it's doing is it's helping to rebuild your elastin in your collagen in your skin.
18: How long does this take, would you say?
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18: Beautiful. Now, the last thing that we have over here is very special.
19: Yeah.
18: And I want to say congratulations
19: first and foremost,
18: because this is yours.
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18: It smells so
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19: Thanks.
18: Boss. Thanks so much to Lindsay, and huge congratulations. 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If there was smell-o-vision, you could smell how good I am. Right, Ryan? 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
29: A major heat wave's moving in, courtesy of Love Island, USA. Forecasts predict 100% chance of romance and drama. Team, how's it feeling out there? Woo! Temps are climbing fast. We're seeing hot spots nationwide. No doubt this will be the hottest season yet.
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17: 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Opinions expressed do not constitute advice.
18: Welcome back, everyone, to Things to Know TO. So as I mentioned earlier in the show, Teddy is away and vacating, actually in PEI. Check out his Instagram. He's posting some beautiful pictures, having an amazing time. Well, on that note, summer is a really great time to travel. So we catch up with travel expert Jennifer Weatherhead, and she shares her 2026 travel trends that, guess what, are going to save you a lot of money.
0: All right, my fellow travel lovers, with summer travel ramping up, it's the perfect time to plan and book some amazing vacations for the rest of the year, kind of looking ahead. Also a great time to maybe revisit some top travel trends from 2026 to see if you can not only save a few bucks, like we're all looking to do, but also maybe do something else that I'm a big advocate of, hitting some lesser known destinations or maybe places with a fun theme. Here to help us and inspire us with some wanderlust is our pal, travel expert Jennifer Weatherhead Harrington. Hey, Jen, how are you?
1: I'm good. Thanks for having me.
0: Look at me. I'm right now in the Caribbean, sadly only virtually, but obviously that destination's super hot right now, both literally and figuratively, and it's becoming more and more popular as a lot of folks look for alternative spots with sun and a lot of great heat and a lot of great other things going on. And you say that there are deals to be had there. Can you tell us more?
1: So let's take that from being virtually to getting you to the Caribbean in real life, because I think we would all rather do that. And there are some really great lesser known Caribbean gems, and you can actually get a really great deal if you book with Air Canada Vacation. 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So you could do a last minute trip. Now, if you are booking for something in the future, sometimes your plans change. 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So this is travel protection. You can cancel up to 24 hours before your departure time with no extra fee, but you can get all of that information and all of those great Caribbean packages at aircanadavacations.com, and just double check and make sure that you're getting the best one for you.
0: Okay, so we all know and have heard about the idea of like jet setting, but you say there's a big trend around book destinations, like literature. It sounds like a lot of fun. Tell us about that.
1: One in particular is actually a Canadian author and a Canadian destination. It is This Summer Will Be Different by Carly Fortune, and she sets this romantic novel in Prince Edward Island, one of the most magical places I think that you could visit in Canada. And it's really fun to kind of follow along with the book details and visit places that she mentions in the book. So we're going to go to Malpec, and this is a really popular spot for getting oysters. They're world famous oysters here. And of course, you're going to want to drive along the North Cape Shore. It's really fun. There's tons of lighthouses that you can visit that are also mentioned in her book.
0: What if somebody wants to escape the heat of summer? Like, what if the heat isn't your thing? Tell me about Coolcations.
1: So there are lots of places around the world that this would be kind of considered off season, but a really cool spot to go during the summer is Iceland. So you're looking at an average temperature of about 13 to 15 degrees during the day. So you're still going to need some layers, but you're not going to be boiling hot. You'll get some nice sunshine there as well. And again, spending some time in Reykjavik as well during the summer. They have long hours and lots of music festivals that happen during that time.
0: I love skiing a lot when I'm traveling, but I hate the hassle of having to constantly pack and unpack. How can we ski a lot when we're traveling without going through that kind of constant process?
1: Think of one central spot, maybe a city, as your hub, and then do day trips out to different spots where you can have a completely different experience, but you get to see more of the region as well. So I have a really good example for this, and I did this recently. It's in Lausanne, Switzerland. So this is a beautiful little town in the French-speaking part of Switzerland, but you're also so centrally located to really amazing Swiss things. So you can head out, take the train to Vallée de Joux. This is where watchmaking country is in Switzerland. Then you can also go to a place called Cully, which is really famous for being in the Lavaux wine region. And then finally, you can go to the Nord-Verdois region, another great spot where you can go truffle hunting if you want to. It's a great way to kind of spend some time in a city and get to know that city really well, but also have great little journeys outside of it so you can kind of mix things up.
0: Oh, hub and spoke travel. I love that as a concept. And also always love the advice and insight you bring, Jen. Where can people go to learn more?
1: You can always follow me and catch up with my travels at Jen Weatherhead on Instagram.
0: All right, Jennifer Weatherhead Harrington, thank you so much. See you out there in the world.
1: Thanks.
0: Bye.
18: I'm booking a ticket. Now, the question is, where to? Well, I'm going to continue thinking about that and let you go. Thank you so much for joining me today on Things to Know TO. You can find all of our episodes on our website, thingstoknowto.ca. And please follow us on social media. You got to say it, even though my friend over here isn't here. But you can find us at Things to Know TO. And if you want to have your business featured on the show, We would love that. 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Bye for now, everyone. 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
2: The preceding was a paid commercial program. Some guests on the program appear on behalf of paid sponsors. The opinions expressed in the program are provided for information purposes only and are not necessarily those of Bell Media. To the extent such opinions relate to a professional field, including medicine, health, law, or finance, these opinions do not constitute professional advice and should not be interpreted as a recommendation for any specific treatment plan, product, service, or course of action.

0: Portugal is expected to practice at Centennial Park later this morning after extending their stay in the city. We're speaking with fans who patiently are waiting for their arrival. It's match day for Canada. They're taking on Morocco in the round of 16 this afternoon. And the GTHA remains under a heat warning this morning. We'll tell you how much longer it will last in moments. It's 10 o'clock, 23 degrees. This is Toronto's breaking news, CP24. Good morning. I'm Arda Zakarian. The Portugal national team is expected to practice in Toronto later this morning before flying to Dallas for their round of 16 match against Spain. CP24's Phil Perkins is live at Centennial Park with fan reaction. And Phil, last time we spoke, there was some rain that was happening this morning, making the grass wet. Is that going to deter the Portugal team from practicing or not?
1: Absolutely not. It felt like nearly 48 degrees the last time Portugal was here at Centennial Park, and there was a bit of a thunderstorm warning, but that still had practice go on time at 6 o'clock. The rain is seemingly cleared. It's not as humid. It's actually better conditions now to run around and have a bit of a sweat before they get on that plane to Dallas as they continue to prepare for Lamine Yamal and Spain on Monday in their round of 16 match for Team Portugal. This kind of happened out of nowhere. We just got notification yesterday that the team are staying here for another night at the Delta. They're going to practice here in Etobicoke and then make their way to Dallas soon after that. We posted that on social media, and almost everyone who came up to me said, thank you so much for posting that, because some people showed up or tried to show up to get a glimpse of Cristiano Ronaldo and just couldn't do it. Could not make it happen. There were so many people here. There's less, but still a crowd. But now they have a second chance to get a glimpse who is to a lot of people a god. Let's just take a look at the crowd. It's still pretty massive. Again, practice is not for another hour, but look at all the people who are showing up. And now you got your veterans who really know this is the viewing areas if you want to get a glimpse of the players. We do have a coach bus showing up right now. It doesn't have the Portugal emblem on it, so not entirely sure if this has the players in it. Hello, friend. How you doing? You got, I think he's a little bit taller than that in real life, but I can feel the aura nonetheless. Oh, let's go. How did you hear about, you know, their practice coming back to Etobicoke?
2: We were watching CP24, and we were here because of you.
1: So how quickly did you guys get everything ready and hit the road?
3: Within 5 seconds. We're gone, guys.
1: Were you able to see him last time when they were here?
3: We watched him at the game.
1: Wow. Tell me about the game.
3: What an epic game. From beginning to end, the atmosphere was incredible. Croatia fans were amazing. And, you know, it was just a lifetime experience for sure.
1: And what a way to cap it off, to see off the team as they head off to Dallas to take on Spain. How cool is that you get one more shot to see Cristiano a little bit closer?
3: Yeah, I mean, it's, like I said, once in a lifetime experience. Everybody says it, and it's true. But hopefully with some luck, we'll continue on with this journey, and we'll be at the finals.
1: Oh, hey, we'll see. Okay, I'll let you face the proper direction. I don't want you to miss out on your shots. Hello, friends. How you guys are you getting your shots right now? So sorry, but tell me, how did you hear that Portugal is practicing in Etobicoke for a second day?
4: I heard it on my Instagram.
1: I love it. And so when you heard that, when you saw that, how quickly did you get yourself like, I got to get out there?
4: Well, I texted this guy.
1: Yeah. Yes, sir.
4: And I had to make sure I came with somebody, and we're here right away. 10 minutes.
1: Were you here last time when they were here a couple days ago?
4: I didn't even know.
1: So you thought this is the second chance, maybe the last chance you'll get to see Cristiano Ronaldo and this team.
4: Yeah, I seen him when he like came out. Okay. This window, so yeah, I seen him then, but
1: the guy loves Toronto. Hey, well, what, how do you feel? How are you breaking that down?
4: I don't know. Yeah, I don't think you'd play here because we're a little broke, but
1: MLSD is flashing the cash. I don't know if you looked at the sporting news lately. They're paying guys right now, but hey, I'll let you maintain your spot in line so you can get photos. Everyone's got their phones out now, Arda. They want to get a glimpse. This is the viewing angle. This is the viewing angle. Hello, friends. How you doing? Why did you think it was so important to be here today for a second time?
5: It's he's leaving tomorrow, right?
1: Or today.
5: Yeah, today. So it's the last chance to anyone to see him.
1: All right, thank you. You got a good vantage point. You're elevated a little bit. I don't know how long your arms are. You're going to have to use that if you want to get a shot of Cristiano.
6: Stretch.
1: How did you hear about their second practice in Etobicoke? Why did you feel like you had to be here?
6: Like, I missed the last one. I missed when people saw him at the hotel. So, like, this was the last chance. And I don't know when else Cristiano is going to come to Toronto. So, like, this is a once-in-a-lifetime opportunity.
1: Cool. Thank you very much. Appreciate that. Hey, how you doing?
7: Good. How are you?
1: What is it? We're going to shake hands? We're dapping? Oh, God. Okay. I know. It's not. Yeah, I'm right-handed. It happens. I'd like to think I'm ambidextrous, but hey, when did you find out that Portugal, they're still here? They want to touch grass here in Etobicoke. They loved it that much.
7: I want to touch the same grass that he did. I'm breathing the same air as him, so I'm going to be excited, you know?
1: You know, come to think of it, yeah, when they're gone, that grass is still going to be there. You think about maybe getting a blade of grass, planting it?
7: Best believe I'm coming back here after, somehow, some way. Yeah. I'm going to be there.
1: So how cool is that you have another chance to see Cristiano Ronaldo?
7: Well, actually, this is my first chance because I missed him. So it's this or nothing. So I'm going to go home in tears of joy or tears of sadness.
1: Hey, all the best. We got the elevated shot. Right-handed handshake. We're doing it right. Cristiano Ronaldo, I'm sure he's ambidextrous. He's definitely left and right footed. That's why he's one of the greatest, if not the greatest. He's going to be here. They arrive. They should arrive around 30 minutes before practice starts. It's around 10:30. It should start at 11 o'clock sharp. And then this place will be going in a frenzy. Send it back to you, Arda.
0: So, Phil, why do you think they extended their stay? Is it because they love our grass at Centennial Park so much? They love the fans so much? What are your thoughts?
1: I don't know. Maybe it's just they know that the grass is good here. We heard their head coach, Coach Martinez, talk to the media after the win against Croatia, said that, you know, he thought it was a pity that Toronto and Toronto Stadium isn't hosting a Group of 16 match. They're literally tearing down the temporary bleachers as we speak. They loved the Portuguese-Canadian support. They loved the Ronaldo support, the Team Portugal support from everybody. And they did mention the grass at the practice facility was exquisite. And so they're... I guess they don't know what it's going to be like in Dallas. So get it out here, get it in, get on that plane, head to Dallas to see what you're working with. But, I mean, it was so nice they had to run on it twice. Send it back to you.
0: And make a whole bunch of fans happy. Thank you so much for this, Phil. Appreciate it. Toronto is done hosting the FIFA World Cup, as Phil said, bringing a close to a whirlwind 3 weeks that saw six matches played here and a downtown neighborhood welcome soccer fans from around the world. CTV's Siobhan Morris looks at how the city handled the tournament.
8: After 3 weeks of waves of color flooding Toronto's neighborhoods, historic firsts,
9: the country's first World Cup goal on home soil,
8: and memorable finishes, Toronto's job as FIFA World Cup host city is done. The branding on the waterfront stadium already disappearing.
10: Yes, it was only six games, but the feeling, the joy that I saw on the street is incredible.
8: Reviews for Toronto are glowing.
11: The stadium looked fantastic. It didn't rain. We got the weather. The crowd and people were controlled. Perfect.
8: Before kickoff, there had been a lot of anxiety around costs, security, traffic chaos, and overcrowding. Problems people living in and visiting Liberty Village say they never saw materialize.
12: Did the best they could to route traffic by foot and by cars.
13: It's very organized. I live here, and I mean, there's a lot of people, but it's good.
14: I think we were expecting a little bit more busyness, to be honest with you, but I think people had a good time. That's what's most important, right?
8: The mayor credits lots of planning and teamwork for avoiding any hiccups.
10: The police, the fire, the ambulance, and the paramedics, all the volunteers, all coming together.
8: There were some small gripes.
15: The fan fest, I loved that, but I didn't see a lot of food.
16: Tickets are a bit ridiculous with the prices. Compared to other cities, I can't understand it.
8: And game day fan marches to the stadium added some complications for people living close by.
17: Can't leave my apartment those days, but other than that, it's just, yeah, it's been an exciting time.
8: The warm welcome from Torontonians, the upgrades to training and playing facilities didn't go unnoticed by Team Portugal.
18: A wonderful feel. So congratulations to everybody. I think it's a shame that there are no more games here in Toronto because we really enjoyed it.
8: Duncan's been in Toronto from Peru for work. He watched a shift in the city from skepticism to embracing the World Cup.
19: When you start seeing how much other people come and appreciate the city, you start appreciating even more. And I feel like it's been an amazing couple of weeks for Toronto and Torontonians.
8: You'll see Toronto Stadium transition back to BMO Field over the next little while. By the end of next week, the FIFA branding will disappear entirely, and those temporary stands will be down by the end of the month. Siobhan Morris, CTV News.
0: Canada's World Cup team is making its final adjustments ahead of today's do-or-die match at the tournament. The Canadians were out on the training pitch in Texas as they get ready to face off against Morocco in Houston in the round of 16. Canada is considered the underdog as it entered the World Cup in 30th place in FIFA rankings, while Morocco holds the 7th spot. The two sides met in the 2022 World Cup, with Morocco beating Canada 2-1.
20: Look, when we're all at it, I do truly believe that we are a nightmare to play against for anyone. And that's something that we need to continue to buy into and stay on. But at the same time, it's one of those ones that, again, as I touched on earlier, if one player's off it or if it's just, you know, 1% down, you know, you can get picked apart, especially again in this stage of the tournament when you're playing against really the titans of world football. But again, look, with where we're at, this is an amazing challenge for us. It's something that excites us.
21: They have great performances off the bench, a lot of high quality players. They really know how big a moment this is. They've been here before. We would be foolish to expect anything but Morocco's best, right? So we feel like physically we're fit and we can push games. Like, that's one of the things that certainly we always try to do, is to try to run more, to press more, to play more dynamic than the opponent. But in terms of what we expect from Morocco, I expect their best performance of the tournament, and I think we'd be foolish to think anything else.
0: There's a lot of free options for getting together with fellow Canadian fans to take in today's action. Supporters can watch the big game at Nathan Phillips Square, and you can also cheer on our guys at places like Canada House, Pride House, Stack Market, and U of T's front campus. FIFA Fan Fest will also be open today. Canada takes on Morocco in the round of 16 at 1 p.m. You can catch all the game action throughout the FIFA World Cup on TSN with select games on CTV and Crave. The GTHA remains in a heat warning this morning. Today's conditions will include a mix of sun and cloud with a chance of thunderstorms. Temperatures are expected to drop in the days to follow. We spoke to residents about how they're dealing with the scorching conditions.
22: Tonight is booked the boat, the night, they're watching the lights, the sunshine.
23: Is it too hot for you right now?
22: I'm hot. Look at my dress, myself make.
24: It's brutal. It's got to stop. It's a couple of days, I get it, but like, it's been what, about a week now we've been hitting this, so yeah.
23: Is it the heat? Is it the humidity? Is it the combination of both?
24: I think it's a combination of both. You know, when you get in that shade, it's okay, and you get a nice breeze maybe between the buildings, but as soon as you hit that sun and both of it combined, it just is intolerable, man. It's really bad.

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0: Portugal is expected to practice in Toronto later this morning after extending their stay in the city. They'll take on Spain in the round of 16 in Dallas on Monday. It's match day here for Canada. They're taking on Morocco in the round of 16 this afternoon. The GTHA remains under a heat warning this morning. We'll tell you how much longer it will last in moments. And stay with CP24 for more on these stories. And for further details, head to our website, cp24.com, and the CP24 app. The future of Sneaky D's appears to be safe after a proposal to redevelop the land was withdrawn. For more reaction, I'm joined by Ward 11 Councillor for University Rosedale, Diane Sachs. Thank you so much, Councillor Sachs, for joining us. Can you first Can you please first explain the situation? Because it's a little bit complicated and unprecedented.
1: It absolutely is. So in 2020, an application came into the city to redevelop the southwest corner of College and Bathurst, which includes Sneaky D's, but also four other properties. And in that application, the applicant certified that they owned all five properties. And the application dragged on and dragged on and dragged on and dragged on. But finally, the applicant updated their application. The city staff prepared a report. They recommended that council approve demolition of Sneaky D's and building a new condo building with a venue, a music venue in the basement. There was a lot of concern about that. It was not at all obvious that Sneaky D's would be able to afford to survive moving twice and then moving back into larger and presumably more expensive premises at some uncertain day in the future. And we've seen real losses of music venues across the city. So for the last several weeks, a number of community activists have been working with me and my team to see if we could find any way

0: at all to save Sneaky D's. And we did it yesterday.
1: Tell us how.
0: Well, I mean, the short answer was that the activists let me know they had heard that the Royal Bank still owned its own property and hadn't sold it to the developer. So I asked for a title search, and the title search showed that contrary to the certification in the application, the developer only owned two of the five properties, and one of the ones they didn't own was the Royal Bank. Fortunately, after my many years of practice in Toronto, I have good connections into Royal Bank, and so I reached out both through staff and through a board member to ask, was it true? Had they actually consented to this development application? Within a few days, they were able to confirm to me that they had not consented to the application. I said, well, please put that in writing. We got their letter yesterday afternoon. We got it posted on the public record mid-afternoon yesterday. And within another hour, the applicant withdrew.
1: How did the application get so far if RBC never agreed to be a part of it?
0: That is a complete puzzlement. Everyone that I've spoken to in the planning field, planning lawyers, tell me they've never seen anything like it. It doesn't make any financial sense for the applicant to spend hundreds and hundreds of thousands of dollars on an application if they don't then have the right to use the land. The increase in the value of the land would go to other people. How did it happen that Royal Bank had a sign very close to their building that they didn't notice for 6 years? I don't understand any of it. But the good news is, against tremendous odds, this amazing, wonderful result that the application's gone.
1: You mentioned how there are many music venues that have shut down in our city, and for us to protect these cultural places, does the city need to do more for that protection?
0: Well, this is something that we spend a lot of time talking about. My ward, Ward 11, one of the reasons it's the best ward in the city is we have an unparalleled network of cultural gems, small theaters, art spaces, libraries, museums, music venues, but all of them are in trouble of one kind or another. And I've been working hard to support them to at least do some upgrades so the physical infrastructure can stay in operation, creating two new theaters in my ward. But I'm having to do it all with Section 37 funds, which is a non-renewable resource, because the city doesn't have a fund to do this. Our economic development department is completely stretched in every direction. We've got many, many demands for help. COVID did enormous damage to the cultural fabric of this city, and it's really hard to get it back.
1: I understand. Thank you so much for this, Councillor. We really appreciate your time. Councillor Diane Sachs is the Ward 11 Councillor for University Rosedale. It's now 10:21 and 24 degrees, feeling like 33. This is Toronto's breaking news. CP24, we'll have a look at Toronto's top stories as we leave you with a look of our city.
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9: People don't actually understand the difference between careless and dangerous driving in Ontario. Careless driving actually is when you cause an accident or you're caught doing something that is negligent in nature. For example, looking at your screen and then hitting somebody, or weaving in and out of traffic, speeding excessively. Those can all be considered careless driving, which can cause you up to 6 demerit points. If you hurt somebody, it could actually be upgraded to a criminal charge for where jail time is actually an option. Dangerous driving, however, is when you drive exceedingly beyond what a normal person would do. So excessive speeding, racing, weaving in and out of traffic, running red lights, fleeing the police, those all constitute dangerous driving. If you get caught dangerous driving, you can get up to jail time between 10 to 14 years. It's very important that you know if either of those things happen, your insurance will be affected. So drive safely out there and know your rights.
10: 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Diamond and
1: Diamond. Cabo Verde nearly pulled off one of the most stunning World Cup upsets of all time against Argentina last night.
12: Still having a reasonable share of the game, Cabo Verde, despite falling behind once more. Oh, they've equalized! Sydney Lopez Cabral!
1: An amazing strike from just inside the box tied things up at 2 in extra time against the reigning champions. Cabo Verde, with a population of about 500,000 people, put itself in a position to take down a football powerhouse. However, the Cinderella story would come to an end about 10 minutes later. Argentina advances to the round of 16 and will take on Egypt after they knocked out the Australians. It's 10:25, 24 degrees, feeling like 33. This is Toronto's breaking news, CP24. We'll have a look at Toronto's top stories coming up next.
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0: Portugal's World Cup team will practice at Centennial Park this morning after extending their stay in the city. We're live with more reaction. It's match day for Canada. They're taking on Morocco in the round of 16 this afternoon. The GTHA remains under a heat warning this morning. We'll tell you how much longer it will last in moments. It's 10:30 right now, 24 degrees. This is Toronto's breaking news, CP24. Good morning, I'm Arda Zakarian. The Portugal national team will practice in Toronto before flying to Dallas for their round of 16 match against Spain. CP24's Phil Perkins is live at Centennial Park with fan reaction. They are so excited. Just to catch a glimpse, a moment, a fraction of a second, and people will be happy.
1: A fraction of a second through a fence, Arda, of Cristiano Ronaldo, and he has arrived here at Centennial Park in Etobicoke just about 7 minutes ago. It was in an unmarked bus. I wasn't entirely sure. Is this the official Portugal football bus? It was. But yes, Cristiano Ronaldo and everyone making their way here to tee up their match against Spain on Monday. And guys, news you can use. That's what CP24 is all about. People said they saw my tweet, our tweet, our Instagram, our TikTok, and they saw that they're going to be back here for 11 a.m. for practice. And look at the result. Look at all the people making their way here. Just ridiculous stuff. Yes, Toronto is done hosting World Cup games. Where are we hosting World Cup practices, though? Guys, did you get a glimpse of Cristiano Ronaldo?
2: Sadly, I couldn't see him, but I was able to hear the crowd and all the buses come. Fun experience at Centennial Park.
1: Yes, thank you very much. Did you guys get a look?
3: It's too packed.
4: I mean, well, I thought the bus was going to be full of the Portugal livery, you know, but then it was just some random bus, so I thought I didn't really pay much attention, you know?
1: Oh, no.
4: Yeah, I didn't get a chance to do it.
1: That's all right.
3: Stickers, you know?
1: I know, it did. Maybe they had to tear that down. Look like how they did Toronto Stadium. Did you guys come here at the earlier practice? Did you go to the match? Where did you guys watch the match, and how did you take from that experience? It was a crazy, crazy game.
4: Yeah, I actually watched it at home, you know?
1: Yeah.
4: Yeah, it was really fun to watch. And I was watching it with my friends, and everyone was screaming after Ronaldo's penalty, you know? It's a really good tie. Yeah.
1: It was madness. And you?
3: Yeah, with my friends, my family, you know, celebrating the win.
1: Well, hey, he can't live here, right? They got to leave at some point. So if you pick your spot, people are leaving, you might be able to see him. Let's see who else is here. Hello, friend. How you doing? Do you guys want to chat real quick? Did you get a glimpse?
5: I think he did. I was under him. Yeah. Right on my shoulders, but...
1: Hey, doing your job. Did you get to see Cristiano?
6: No.
1: No? Hey, I was telling people here, you got one more chance. They have to get on that bus to get out of here. They have to head to Dallas to practice with Spain. Thank you very much. But I'll let you do your thing, get some breakfast or something. Hello, friends. Did you guys see Cristiano Ronaldo get off the bus?
6: Yeah, we saw him in a video that my mom took. Yeah.
1: Your mom's here. She took it?
6: Yeah.
7: Yeah. She's the one that, the crazy one.
1: Oh, yes. Everyone here is nuts. A fan is short for fanatic, so I get it. So, Mom, you got to see him?
8: Yes. Finally. One of my dreams.
1: How's it feel? Is the husband a little jealous?
8: He'll be fine. He'll get over it. Yeah.
1: He loves him, too. You love him, too. That's what it's about. Okay, thank you very much. Hello, sir. How you doing? You're wearing Cristiano Ronaldo's current jersey. Did you get to see Ronaldo?
6: Yeah.
1: Talk to me this way. You got to see him?
6: Yes, I got to see Ronaldo. And I'm a big fan.
1: Why are you a big fan of Ronaldo?
6: Because I got this jersey and it really meant a lot to me.
1: Why does it mean a lot to you?
6: Because it has the 7 at the back and I'm getting an autograph.
1: Oh, I hope you do. I hope you do one day. I think you will at some point. Thank you very much. Appreciate it. So I'm hearing crowd noise. I don't know if that's from his show. Hello, friends. Did you guys see Ronaldo at all?
9: Yes.
10: It was amazing.
1: What was that like? Did you feel the aura hit you in the chest?
10: Yes.
1: Yes.
10: I have more aura than him.
1: You think you have more aura than Cristiano? I mean, maybe.
10: Not Ronaldo, him.
1: Oh, yeah. How fun was that to see him? Did you get a video? Did you get a photo?
10: Yes, amazing. I couldn't speak at all. Just heartbreaking.
1: How'd you guys all watch the game against Croatia?
11: Good. The whole house was screaming of excitement. And yeah, Portugal's taking it home.
1: You think Portugal's going to take it against Spain on Monday?
11: Yeah, they will.
1: Yeah. All right, how do you feel about the game on Monday?
12: It was great, man. Watch that celebration square. Great atmosphere.
1: Yeah, all the watch parties have been good. Friends, are you going to stick around to see Ronaldo get on a bus now? No. So, yes, I don't think the crowd's going anywhere. I think people are realizing, why am I leaving? He's going to have to leave too, so they're sticking around to see Cristiano leave Etobicoke. Maybe forever? I'm not sure, Arda. He's been loving the support from the Portuguese community. the Portugal fans, the Cristiano Ronaldo fans, of course, obviously hamming it up with fans after they beat Croatia in that round of 32 match outside Delta where they were staying on Bremner. I don't know. He might be back. Maybe he wants to come back for the Caribbean Carnival. You never know. Send it back to you.
0: You never know. Maybe we can send them off with a few souvenirs, a bunch of grass, a couple of fans, just to, you know, wish him luck on his journey. Thank you so much for this, and hopefully we see Ronaldo again, and maybe we can also get a glimpse of him. Are you going to get close to the fence so we can see, or is it impossible?
1: Well, yeah, we should be going to practice at 11 o'clock, and then maybe we'll just get a live shot of Ronaldo for like 11 straight minutes. We'll see what they let us do.
0: That would be amazing. Perfect. Or even 7 minutes, like his number. We'll take that too.
1: Oh, that'd be cool. We'll see. We'll let you know.
0: Thank you so much for this, Phil. Toronto is done hosting the FIFA World Cup, bringing a close to a whirlwind 3 weeks that saw 6 matches played here and a downtown neighborhood welcome soccer fans from around the world. CTV's Siobhan Morris looks at how the city handled the tournament.
9: After 3 weeks of waves of color flooding Toronto's neighborhoods, historic firsts.
13: The country's first World Cup goal on home soil.
9: And memorable finishes. Toronto's job as FIFA World Cup host city is done. The branding on the waterfront stadium already disappearing.
14: Yes, it was only 6 games, but the feeling, the joy that I saw on the street is incredible.
9: Reviews for Toronto are glowing.
15: The stadium looked fantastic. It didn't rain. We got the weather. The crowd and people were controlled. Perfect.
9: Before kickoff, there had been a lot of anxiety around costs, security, traffic chaos, and overcrowding. Problems people living in and visiting Liberty Village say they never saw materialize.
16: Did the best they could to route traffic by foot and by cars.
17: It's very organized. I live here, and I mean, there's a lot of people, but it's good.
18: I think we were expecting a little bit more busyness, to be honest with you, but I think people had a good time. That's what's most important, right?
9: The mayor credits lots of planning and teamwork for avoiding any hiccups.
14: The police, the fire, the ambulance, and the paramedics, all the volunteers, all coming together.
9: There were some small gripes.
19: The fan fest, I love that, but I didn't see a lot of food.
20: Tickets are a bit ridiculous with the prices. Compared to other cities, I can't understand it.
9: And game day fan marches to the stadium added some complications for people living close by.
21: Can't leave my apartment those days, but other than that, it's just, yeah, it's been an exciting time.
9: The warm welcome from Torontonians, the upgrades to training and playing facilities didn't go unnoticed by Team Portugal.
22: A wonderful feel. So congratulations to everybody. I think it's a shame that there are no more games here in Toronto because we really enjoyed it.
9: Duncan's been in Toronto from Peru for work. He watched a shift in the city from skepticism to embracing the World Cup.
23: When you start seeing how much other people come and appreciate the city, you start appreciating even more. And I felt like it's been an amazing couple of weeks for Toronto and Torontonians.
9: You'll see Toronto Stadium transition back to BMO Field over the next little while. By the end of next week, the FIFA branding will disappear entirely, and those temporary stands will be down by the end of the month. Siobhan Morris, CTV News.
0: Canada's World Cup team is making its final adjustments ahead of today's do-or-die match at the tournament. The Canadians were out on the training pitch in Texas as they get ready to face off against Morocco in Houston in the round of 16. Canada is considered the underdog as it entered the World Cup in its 30th place in the FIFA rankings, while Morocco holds the 7th spot. The two sides met in the 2022 World Cup, with Morocco beating Canada 2-1.
24: I've played against this Moroccan team before, obviously, in the last World Cup. And I've been trying to tell the guys is, look, play the game, not the occasion. It's going to be loud. There's going to be, you know, noises that you didn't even know were possible to be made in a stadium that will be made. And it's going to be unbelievably tough just to focus out there. So just remember that, look, we're all in this together. At the end of the day, you can do all the preparing you want in the world. It comes down to it's 11v11 on the pitch.
25: We're excited. Like, we want to be here. This is where we expect it to be, and this is where we want to be. And we know that Morocco's going to challenge every single thing we do. And this is a team that has literally zero weaknesses. So even when I've sat in front of them and created a match plan, I've basically said to them, look, this team has zero weaknesses, but we have to try to be good at the things that we care about and that we are good at, and we have to see if that can hold up against an opponent like this.
0: There's a lot of free options for getting together with fellow Canadian fans to take in today's action. Supporters can watch the big game at Nathan Phillips Square, and you can also cheer on our guys at places like Canada House, Pride House, Stack Market, and the U of T's front campus. FIFA Fan Fest will also be open today. Canada takes on Morocco in the round of 16 at 1 p.m. You can catch all the game action throughout the FIFA World Cup on TSN with select games on CTV and Crave. The GTHA remains in a heat warning this morning. Conditions will include a mix of sun and cloud with a chance of thunderstorms. Temperatures are expected to drop in the days to follow. We spoke to residents about how they're dealing with the scorching conditions.
2: Tonight is booked the boat, the night. They're watching the lights, the sunshine.
3: Is it too hot for you right now?
2: I'm hot. Look at my dress, myself make.
4: It's brutal. It's got to stop. It's a couple days, I get it, but like, it's been what? About a week now we've been hitting this, so yeah.
3: Is it the heat? Is it the humidity? Is it the combination of both?
4: I think it's a combination of both. You know, when you get in that shade, it's okay, and you get a nice breeze maybe between the buildings, but as soon as you hit that sun and both of it combined, it just is intolerable, man. It's really bad.
5: I mean, I like the heat, but I don't like working in the heat.
3: This is vacation weather.
5: It is vacation weather, absolutely. But other than that, it doesn't bother me. I prefer that than the cold any day, for sure.
0: Yesterday, the city reached a high of 34 degrees with a humidex of 44. 10, 42, 24 degrees, feeling like 33. This is Toronto's breaking news, CP24. We'll have a look at Toronto's top stories coming up next. Stay with us.

0: I'm Mayor Patrick Brown, and my weekend best bet is the Brampton Honey Badgers game versus the Scarborough Shooting Stars, happening at the CA Center at 4 p.m. this Sunday, July 5th. I'm excited to see a big turnout, and we will be handing out over 1,000 novelty balls for fans in attendance. 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I encourage everyone to come out and take part in the autograph session and enjoy the incredible excitement of professional basketball right here in Brampton. 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We'll see you there.
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0: World Cup team will practice at Centennial Park this morning after extending their stay in the city. They'll take on Spain in the round of 16 in Dallas on Monday. That practice gets underway in about 14 minutes. And it's match day in Canada. They're taking on Morocco in the round of 16 this afternoon. The GTHA remains under a heat warning this morning. We'll tell you how much longer it's going to last in moments. And stay with CP24 for more on these stories. And for further details, head to our website, cp24.com, and the CP24 app. New court documents show a link between a police corruption investigation and the case against former Canadian Olympian Ryan Whiting. Now, these documents show Gurpreet Singh was investigated for potential involvement in an alleged plot to kill a Toronto corrections officer. U.S. authorities accused Singh of helping coordinate cocaine shipments for Whiting, who was alleged to run a drug trafficking ring. The probe of the plot against the corrections officer led to Project South, an investigation by York Regional Police that led to the arrest of seven current and one retired Toronto police officer. They are accused of leaking information to organized crime groups. None of the allegations have been proven in court. And Peel police are giving us a look at $1 million worth of recovered high-end goods after a suspect allegedly broke into a Holt Renfrew store in Mississauga. These are just some of the items police say were snatched from the luxury retailer at Square One Mall on April the 30th, including a large amount of jewelry. The suspect then allegedly stole a car that was left running outside the mall and took off from the scene. Investigators say the stolen goods were found inside the suspect's home. He's been identified as 41-year-old Amir Nikbakht.
1: I think no matter the crime, I think that's the biggest message for our community is that we investigate everything. And so it's not just about the major announcements where it's $1 million. We want our community to understand that regardless of the dollar figure, we've got resources. We will continue our pursuit and hopefully bring these criminals to justice.
2: Let me be crystal clear. If you choose to come to our region and commit these crimes, you should know this. We will use every available tool, every investigative method, and every partnership at our disposal to identify you. We will follow the evidence, we will connect the dots, and we will pursue you relentlessly. You will be caught, and you will be arrested.
0: Peel police say arrests and charges connected to organized retail thefts have increased by 30% over the last year. It's now 10:48 and 24 degrees, feeling like 33. This is Toronto's breaking news, CP24. We'll have a look at Toronto's top stories when we come back.
3: Brunch lovers rejoice. In Toronto, this favorite spot serves up the perfect mix of cozy vibes, indulgent dishes, and creative twists that make every weekend feel special. A Toronto brunch icon for 35 years, Mildred's Temple Kitchen is famous for pancakes that literally make people happy. 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
1: All right, Donna, that was exquisite. I can't wait to come back to Mildred's. 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
1: Cheers.
2: To brunch.
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21: Jays are on the road for the next 9 games, starting out on the West Coast in Seattle last night. Jays opened scoring in the third as Andrés Giménez hit an RBI double, and that's all they'd need as Toronto rolls to a 2-0 win. Dylan Cease struck out 9 in the win. The two clubs meet again this afternoon with Shane Bieber getting the start. First pitch is at 4:10 p.m. 10:53 right now, 24 degrees. This is Toronto's breaking news, CP24. We'll have a look at Toronto's top stories coming up next. Stay with us.

Street West is legendary. The energy here is amazing. There's always something going on. Here, come on, let's go check it out. Trinity of Bellwoods has something for everyone. They've got tennis courts, volleyball courts, a baseball diamond. And if you have a dog, and it kind of feels like everybody in the city has a dog, myself included, they have a fantastic off-leash dog park. And pro tip, if you're coming during cherry blossom season, it's one of the maybe quieter spots to come and snap a pic of the beautiful flowers. Hey, hi. Tucked away in Toronto's Fashion District is Graffiti Alley. It is wall-to-wall murals. You've got artwork changing all the time. And because this is a legal Graffiti Alley, the art is changing all the time. You have video shoots that happen here, photo shoots. Actually, while we're here, let me take a picture. This looks really cool. Now, the Rex has history here on Queen Street West. It is a great place to come for live jazz. You've got the blues, really chill vibes. You can also go in, grab a drink and some bites. It is historic here on Queen West. The Drake Hotel is just one of those really cool spots in the city. They have amazing food inside and cocktails. If that's your thing, they've got options for days. Located in the West Queen West Little Portugal neighborhood, Body Ollie has got some of the best pizza in the city. And yes, it is known for its slices, but also for its long lines. But I promise you, it is worth the wait. This Italian gelato spot is a must in the summertime, or honestly, any time of year. It is small, but it is always packed. But don't worry, the line moves fast. From incredibly bold street art to diverse eats, Queen Street West is just where Toronto comes alive. For more information, you can visit our website.

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0: Eagles World Cup team is about to practice at Centennial Park after extending their stay in the city. We are live by the pitch with reaction, and here's a live look of the players themselves. Where's Ronaldo? It's match day for Canada. They're taking on Morocco in the round of 16 this afternoon. The GTHA remains under a heat warning this morning. We'll tell you how much longer it will last in moments. This is Toronto's breaking news, CP24. Good morning. I'm Arda Zakarian. The Portugal national team is about to practice in Toronto before flying to Dallas for their round of 16 match against Spain. CP24's Phil Perkins is at Centennial Park with the very latest details. And Phil, now you're beyond the fence. You're on the pitch. Tell us more.
1: Yes, we are within the fence now, Arden. We're taking a look at the Portuguese national team getting set for their round of 16 match against Spain. Lamine Yamal and the defending Euro champs. They're just making their way here, walking towards us right now. We see members who aren't Cristiano Ronaldo, obviously, making their way around us, warming up. The likes of Bruno Fernandes playing his club football at Manchester United. They're making the rounds here. They're saluting some of the reporters here. João Neves, Ruben Neves. Just kind of getting a nice little walk-in. Nice little walk-in before really kicking things off on the high ground. No signs, I know everyone's asking, no signs of Cristiano Ronaldo right now. We do understand he might just be getting some therapy inside, getting stretched out before this practice. It's actually a much more comfortable day to get a run in, get some cardio. There's humidity, but it's not feeling like 48 with the humidity. We did have a little bit of rain, so I think that did kill some of the humidity there. So definitely, if they really wanted to put the pedal to the metal and do some wind sprints or some suicide, something like that, they could. But I highly doubt they're going to want to tire out any of their legs before they get on a flight to Dallas to then take on Spain on Monday. And, you know, we're hearing reports from the likes of Fabrizio Romano, who is like the authority in terms of breaking news in the football world. And he said before, or maybe like 2 minutes before the match between Croatia and Portugal, this is from Cristiano Ronaldo's sister, who we understand was kind of trekking with all throughout Toronto and little Portugal, checking out restaurants, that this could be his last time suiting up for Portugal in an international event. And so for Portuguese fans, for the Portuguese community, that's not happening. He still has more football to be played. And now we have fans who are climbing a fence now, the fence outside the facility. They're climbing the fence to get a look at the team. There is extensive security here. Police on ATVs, bikes, obviously their SUVs standard. They will quickly be told to probably get off those fences, but people doing whatever they can are, I think, because the temperatures aren't so bad, fans are willing to stick it out for much, much longer because they're not being dehydrated, sweating it out in any sense. So they are doing stuff like this. They are exerting energy that they probably didn't have the last time Portugal was out here at Centennial Park in Etobicoke, and literally climbing fences and getting as much free footage as they can. And guess what? They're going to have to deal with, I mean, these guys are all pretty good. You're still getting manager Roberto Martinez. You're getting footage of him, Pedro Neto, Rafael Leao. I haven't seen João Felix out here. You saw? Okay, he is out there. Okay. They're warming up. Yes, they're getting therapy. Yeah, so as you probably imagine, there's a lot of media here, Arda. And so I'm getting intel from everybody, just kind of the process of things, and the Portuguese media as well. They travel, no doubt. They travel along with everybody else. I've seen the likes of CNN and also other local sporting channels outside of our sister station, TSN. Here, they follow this team as they should. They have the icon himself, Cristiano Ronaldo. They need to talk about what could be his last World Cup, but they are still warming up right now. They do a dynamic warm-up. That's the extent of my athletic career. I could tell you that is a dynamic warm-up, warming up the hips and making sure everyone is good to go. Because, again, they're going to be on a flight to Dallas to eventually take on Spain on Monday. That's going to be an extremely, extremely good clash, specifically because Spain hasn't really looked like the Spain that won the Euros just 2 years ago. They did win their round of 32 match 2-0 against Austria, but there was an Austria team that wasn't at its full power. So it'll be a very, very good match between the two countries. Again, no sign. Everyone's still just getting warmed up. And then they'll make their way here. And of course, you'd imagine they would then kick us off. But I was talking to some of the Portuguese media team with the national squad. They said, we might be out here. Media might be allowed for 11 minutes, maybe 15 minutes. That would be a nice gift for the content. And nope, no sign. He's still getting warmed up. So yeah, if you want to ask any questions, Arda, about what you're seeing, I can answer. Maybe my Portuguese media friends can answer as well.
0: You know what I was going to ask from Tim is to show us the guys that are climbing the fence again. We know Ronaldo is beyond those doors. We know he's there. He's getting stretched out. He's doing something that he needs to do in order for him to come onto the pitch, which will happen, I'm sure. But I want to see those guys that are climbing the fence. I want to see these guys.
1: So here you go.
0: Look at them.
1: Look at that. Yeah, that to me tells me that would not happen if it was feeling like 48, because that fence would feel real hot. And these guys are all sitting on it in a certain way that I would not if it was really hot out. And yeah, we see guys with certain flags. That's
2: a flag for Azores?
1: Madeira. That's where, sorry.
3: Ronaldo is from Madeira.
1: So who are you with?
3: I'm Miguel Lopez. I'm from the Lusa News Agency in Portugal.
1: Beautiful. So you've been following.
3: Portugal. Yeah, yeah.
1: Beautiful.
3: Euro 2016, Euro 2024 Nations League. So following this team along.
1: Does it ever surprise you the reaction that this team gets wherever it goes outside of Portugal?
3: No. But here is different. In Canada, it's different. In the U.S., you mostly have Ronaldo fans, but not Portugal fans. You know, they are there 99% for Ronaldo. In here, you have guys you see the jerseys from other players also, right. Not just Ronaldo. Mm-hmm. And you saw the parade was crazy.
1: I was in the parade. It was unbelievable.
3: It was crazy, yeah.
1: And, you know, it does make sense because the amount of Portuguese people who immigrated here decades ago and still do. You know, I talked to a lot of Portuguese people in the city, and they talk about how their families literally helped build this city. So it makes sense. There's this built-in community.
3: A big community of Portuguese in Toronto. So I've been here 20 years ago, and it's crazy how this developed. The city is crazy. Yeah, it's crazy.
1: Well, we heard from Roberto Martinez that the grass was exquisite. This facility is brand new. So if you've never been to Centennial Park before, you see this, you think it's probably been here for quite some time. It's not. This is brand new.
3: One thing is that in Palm Beach, it was always very, very hot. It was crazy. They were supposed to train in the afternoon, but in the afternoon it was always thunderstorms and stuff, so they follow for the morning. It was crazy hot, crazy. Yeah. Yeah, we were all sweating. I imagine the players. So
1: yeah, that's a lot of hydration, getting an IV or something. But okay, so I've been told to wrap it up. So unfortunately, Arda, we might not get a sign of or a sight of Cristiano Ronaldo live on CP24, but you better believe once he does get out, if we're still allowed here, we will film it every angle. You'll get it all. Maybe a wink and a smile like he did last time when he did a lap around the pitch, and then we'll send that to you.
0: Oh, I'll come. If it's just for
1: the
0: people that
1: enjoy these guys.
0: Yeah. If it's just for the people that climb the fence, all that effort, it will not go unnoticed, I'm sure, by Cristiano Ronaldo. And I'm sure I'll come out onto the pitch any second. And when he does, we'll come back to you, Phil. Talk to you.
1: Absolutely.
0: In
1: okay.
0: Just a little bit. And Toronto is done hosting the FIFA World Cup, bringing a close to a whirlwind 3 weeks that saw six matches played here. And a downtown neighborhood welcomed soccer fans from around the world. CTV's Siobhan Morris looks at how the city handled the tournament.
4: After 3 weeks of waves of color flooding Toronto's neighborhoods, historic firsts.
5: The country's first World Cup goal on home soil.
4: And memorable finishes. Toronto's job as FIFA World Cup host city is done. The branding on the waterfront stadium already disappearing.
6: Yes, it was only six games, but the feeling, the joy that I saw on the street is incredible.
4: Reviews for Toronto are glowing.
7: The stadium looked fantastic. It didn't rain. We got the weather. The crowd and people were controlled.
2: perfect.
4: Before kickoff, there had been a lot of anxiety around costs, security, traffic chaos, and overcrowding. Problems people living in and visiting Liberty Village say they never saw materialize.
7: Did the best they could to route traffic by foot and by cars.
2: It's very organized. I live here, and I mean, there's a lot of people, but it's good.
8: I think we were expecting a little bit more busyness, to be honest with you, but I think people had a good time. That's what's most important, right?
4: The mayor credits lots of planning and teamwork for avoiding any hiccups.
6: The police, the fire, the ambulance, and the paramedics, all the volunteers, all coming together.
4: There were some small gripes.
9: The fun fest. I love that, but I didn't see a lot of food.
10: Tickets are a bit ridiculous with the prices. Compared to other cities, I can't understand it.
4: And game day fan marches to the stadium added some complications for people living close by.
11: Can't leave my apartment those days, but other than that, it's just, yeah, it's been an exciting time.
4: The warm welcome from Torontonians, the upgrades to training and playing facilities didn't go unnoticed by Team Portugal.
12: A wonderful feel. So congratulations to everybody. I think it's a shame that there are no more games here in Toronto because we really enjoyed it.
4: Duncan's been in Toronto from Peru for work. He watched a shift in the city from skepticism to embracing the World Cup.
13: When you start seeing how much other people come and appreciate the city, you start appreciating even more. And I felt like it's been an amazing couple of weeks for Toronto and Torontonians.
4: You'll see Toronto Stadium transition back to BMO Field over the next little while. By the end of next week, the FIFA branding will disappear entirely, and those temporary stands will be down by the end of the month. Siobhan Morris, CTV News.
0: Canada's World Cup team is making its final adjustments ahead of today's do-or-die match at the tournament. The Canadians were out on the training pitch in Texas as they get ready to face off against Morocco and Houston in the round of 16. Canada is considered the underdog as it entered the World Cup in 30th place in the FIFA rankings, while Morocco holds the 7th spot. The two sides met in the 2022 World Cup with Morocco beating Canada 2-1.
14: I've played against this Moroccan team before, obviously, in the last World Cup. And I've been trying to tell the guys is, look, play the game, not the occasion. It's going to be loud. There's going to be, you know, noises that you didn't even know were possible to be made in a stadium that will be made. And it's going to be unbelievably tough just to focus out there. So just remember that, look, we're all in this together. At the end of the day, you can do all the preparing you want in the world. It comes down to it's 11v11 on the pitch.
15: They have great performances off the bench, a lot of high quality players. They really know how big a moment this is. They've been here before. We would be foolish to expect anything but Morocco's best, right? So we feel like physically we're fit and we can push games. Like, that's one of the things that certainly we always try to do, is to try to run more, to press more, to play more dynamic than the opponent. But in terms of what we expect from Morocco, I expect their best performance of the tournament, and I think we'd be foolish to think anything else.
0: There's a lot of free options for getting together with fellow Canadian fans to take in today's action. Supporters can watch the big game at Nathan Phillips Square. You can also cheer on our guys at places like Canada House,

0: tonight is the book the boat, the night, the watching the lights, the sunshine.
1: Is it too hot for you right now?
0: I'm hot. I'm hot. Look at my dress, my self-make.
2: It's brutal. It's got to stop. It's a couple of days, I get it, but like, it's been what, about a week now we've been hitting this, so yeah.
1: Is it the heat? Is it the humidity? Is it the combination of both?
2: I think it's a combination of both. You know, when you get in that shade, it's okay, and you get a nice breeze maybe between the buildings, but as soon as you hit that sun and both of it combined, it just is intolerable, man. It's really bad.
3: I mean, I like the heat, but I don't like working in the heat.
1: This is vacation weather.
3: It is vacation weather, absolutely. But other than that, it doesn't bother me. I prefer that than the cold any day, for sure.
4: Remember that cold? Yes. If you remember it, then maybe you'll feel better about the degrees being feeling like 44. Yesterday, the city reached a high of 34 degrees with a humidex of 44. It's 11:15 right now. This is Toronto's breaking news, CP24. We'll have a look at Toronto's top stories when we come back.
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Portugal's World Cup team is practicing in Centennial Park after extending their stay in the city. We've got reaction coming up. And it's match day for Canada. They're taking on Morocco in the round of 16 this afternoon. The GTHA remains under a heat warning this morning. We'll tell you how much longer it will last in moments. Stay with CP24 for more on these stories. And for further details, head to our website, cp24.com, and the CP24 app. New court documents show a link between a police corruption investigation and the case against former Canadian Olympian Ryan Whiting. The documents show Gurpreet Singh was investigated for potential involvement in an alleged plot to kill a Toronto corrections officer. U.S. authorities accuse Singh of helping coordinate cocaine shipments for Whiting, who is alleged to run a drug trafficking ring. The probe of the plot against the corrections officer led to Project South, an investigation by York Regional Police that led to the arrest of seven current and one retired Toronto police officer. And they are accused of leaking information to an organized crime group. None of these allegations have been proven in court. One boy is in critical condition and another is injured following an e-scooter crash in Etobicoke. Police say two 12-year-olds were riding the scooter when they lost control around

0: Around 1:30 yesterday afternoon near Dundas Street and the East Mall. One boy was taken to hospital with life-threatening injuries, while the second was seriously hurt but is expected to survive. The circumstances of the crash remain under investigation. Meanwhile, a woman is in hospital after being hit by a vehicle in Etobicoke. This collision happened at the East Mall and Burnhamthorpe Road shortly before 8 p.m. last night. Paramedics say the woman was taken to a trauma center with serious injuries but is expected to survive. Police say the driver remained at the scene. Peel police have charged a driver who nearly hit a firefighter with their vehicle in Brampton last month. This incident was captured on video. Take a look. It happened back on June the 27th near Kennedy Road and Sandalwood Parkway. The driver of a pickup truck enters the intersection while emergency crews were responding to another collision and nearly hits a firefighter who is able to get out of the way. The driver then crashes into a police cruiser. Police say no one was hurt and the driver of the pickup was charged with careless driving. Michelle Dubarry, a Canadian icon in the global drag community, has passed away. According to RBL Films, Dubarry died on Wednesday at the age of 94. Dubarry, who was born as Russell Aldred in Bowmanville in 1931, was at one point the world record holder for the oldest performing drag queen. Dubarry sold off a massive collection of dresses, jewelry, and purses at the 519 in 2022 and was the Grand Marshal of Toronto's Pride Parade in 2007. This is Toronto's breaking news, CP24. We'll have a look at Toronto's top stories coming up next.
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4: Jays are on the road for the next 9 games, starting out on the West Coast in Seattle last night. The Jays opened in scoring in the third as Andrés Giménez hit an RBI double. And that's all they needed as Toronto rolls to a 2-0 win. Dylan Cease struck out 9 in the win. The two clubs meet again this afternoon with Shane Bieber getting the start. First pitch is at 4:10 p.m. The Maple Leafs have signed Gavin McKenna to a 3-year entry-level contract. The 18-year-old was selected first overall in last week's NHL draft in Buffalo after spending last season with Penn State in the NCAA. In the year prior, McKenna had a standout WHL career with Medicine Hat, registering 79 goals and 165 assists in 133 games. He was named CHL Player of the Year in the 2024-2025 season after leading the league in scoring with 129 points in 56 games. Cabo Verde nearly pulled off one of the most stunning World Cup upsets of all time against Argentina last night.
5: Still having a reasonable share of the game, Cabo Verde, despite falling behind once more. Oh, they've equalized!
4: An amazing strike from just inside the box tied things up at 2 in extra time against the reigning champions. Cabo Verde, with a population of about 500,000 people, put itself in a position to take down a football powerhouse. However, the Cinderella story would come to an end about 10 minutes later. Argentina advances to the round of 16 and will take on Egypt after they knocked out the Australians. This is Toronto's breaking news. CP24 will have a look at Toronto's top stories coming up next.

0: Margaret Kerr from the town of Georgina. 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
4: Ooh, nice watch. 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

0: Portugal's World Cup team is practicing at Centennial Park after extending their stay in the city. We've got reaction coming up. It's match day for Canada. They're taking on Morocco in the round of 16 this afternoon. The GTHA remains under a heat warning. This morning we'll tell you how much longer it will last in moments. This is Toronto's breaking news, CP24. Good morning, I'm Arda Zakarian. The Portugal national team is practicing right now at Centennial Park before flying to Dallas for the round of 16 match against Spain. CP24's Phil Perkins is there and has more fan reaction. We were so close, Phil, so close into seeing Ronaldo. But then the moment that I started to read another story, he came out for a brief second.
1: It was, I mean, we got to pay the bills, right? We got to show the commercials. I get it. I move on. But boy, when the second you guys went off us, Ronaldo came out of doing his therapy and his workouts, and he applauded the fans who are clearly breaking the rules. But anything for Cristiano Ronaldo. They climbed the baseball fence, got a direct shot of practice, took video that they're going to be promptly told to delete. But he got out there, acknowledged the fans, went right back in. The fans are... they're passionate. This is probably a bigger crowd than it was at their practice before the Croatia match because it's not so hot. It doesn't feel like 48 with the humidity. Look at this. This is the other side of the entrance to the brand new facility here at Centennial Park. There are people on hills on both sides. And as I mentioned, people are now climbing fences to try to get a clear shot of practice. Let's talk to our friends here. When you heard that Portugal and the national team are staying here, To touch this brand new grass at this new facility at Centennial Park, how quickly did you change your plans on a day where Canada's playing? We all forget that. Canada's playing in 2 hours.
2: Yeah, this is a lifetime opportunity for us Torontonians, Canadians, Luso, Portuguese, immigrants who've always, you know, we have always had a passion here for soccer and football, and always dreamed of our team coming here, whether it's Benfica, Porto, Sporting, you know, even Real Madrid's. But to have the whole Portuguese team here, I mean, the last few days here in Toronto proves it all.
1: You don't even call it Toronto, you call it Lisbon if you wanted to.
2: Yeah, you could have called it Lisbon. Lisbon, Porto, yeah, call it Portugal.
1: The best part I found is that because the whole team is here, there's people say, that guy's from my town, that guy's from my island. It's not just Cristiano Ronaldo, who's from his own place.
2: Right.
1: You have a connection to the whole team.
2: Yes, you know, we call it Freguesias, little towns, little islands. You know, even the continent is broken up in different regions. But we're still united, and that's the beautiful part about this. Yeah.
1: Well, thank you very much. I do appreciate it. Hello, friends. Well, how quickly did you change your plans to get to this practice?
3: Within minutes. Yeah. We put on our Madeira shirt for Ronaldo!
1: That's his home island, if anyone wants to know. How special is it that, you know, he's just on the other side of this building?
3: So special for us!
1: You'll figure it out eventually.
3: Say Cristiano! Portugal! Portugal!
1: Thanks so much. Appreciate it. Hello. How you guys doing? How you guys doing? You got the flag. This is Ronaldo's island, yes? This is where your mom's from?
4: Island. My dad's from...
1: Dad, okay.
4: The same town, Funchal, Madeira.
1: Beautiful. And, you know, he's just on the other side of this fence.
4: I know. What? So close, but yet so far.
1: Do you feel the aura?
4: I do. We went to 2 games already, so I'm quite satisfied. But yeah. For him to be right there, it's just... Oh.
1: I talked with a member of the Portuguese media. They travel with the team. They talk about it's been different here since it's been in Toronto. In the States, they have Cristiano Ronaldo fans.
4: Yes.
1: Here, the Portuguese community is so strong, so passionate.
4: Yes. And there's also supporters of Ronaldo that aren't Portuguese because he is the GOAT, so everybody knows that.
1: Yeah.
4: But when we'll take it, any support we can from, if you're from Portugal, from Canada, anywhere, we all love him.
1: All right, thank you very much, appreciate it. Hello, friends. You guys are all here. You're here to watch Cristiano try to get. Did you guys climb the fence? Were you guys climbing fence?
5: No, we couldn't. No. The police came. Okay. That's why
1: we saw that. We're like, oh, that's not gonna last long.
5: I'm not gonna lie, I feel the aura. Like,
1: passing out. Pass it out.
5: Somewhere here, I'm not gonna lie. Mucho gracias, Avison. Gracias por vosotros.
1: Hey, okay, well, this is probably the last time they're gonna be here. Can we get a Sue on three? One last time? Can we get a Sue on three for everybody? Everyone together? 3, 2, 1. It's bittersweet, Arda. No more matches in Toronto for the World Cup. Roberto Martinez says, a pity Toronto is not hosting a round of 16. But we are that last taste of World Cup action, real World Cup action in the city. Of course, it had to be Portugal practicing here at Centennial Park. I'll leave it to the fans. Back to you.
0: You know what? We have the spirit. We have the excitement. And that's really all we need. Thank you so much for that. Appreciate it. Look at these fans. They're amazing. And Toronto is done hosting the FIFA World Cup, bringing a close to a whirlwind 3 weeks that saw six matches played here in a downtown neighborhood welcome soccer fans from around the world. CTV's Siobhan Morris looks at how the city handled the tournament.
6: After 3 weeks of waves of color flooding Toronto's neighborhoods, historic firsts.
7: The country's first World Cup goal on home soil.
6: And memorable finishes. Toronto's job as FIFA World Cup host city is done. The branding on the waterfront stadium already disappearing.
8: Yes, it was only six games, but the feeling, the joy that I saw on the street is incredible.
6: Reviews for Toronto are glowing.
9: The stadium looked fantastic. It didn't rain. We got the weather. The crowd and people were controlled. Perfect.
6: Before kickoff, there had been a lot of anxiety around costs, security, traffic chaos, and overcrowding. Problems people living in and visiting Liberty Village say they never saw materialize.
10: Did the best they could to route traffic by foot and by cars.
11: It's very organized. I live here, and I mean, there's a lot of people, but it's good.
12: I think we were expecting a little bit more busyness, to be honest with you, but I think people had a good time. That's what's most important, right?
6: The mayor credits lots of planning and teamwork for avoiding any hiccups.
8: The police, the fire, the ambulance, and the paramedics, all the volunteers, all coming together.
6: There were some small gripes.
13: The fan fest, I love that, but I didn't see a lot of food.
14: Tickets are a bit ridiculous with the prices. Compared to other cities, I can't understand it.
6: And game day fan marches to the stadium added some complications for people living close by.
15: Can't leave my apartment those days, but other than that, it's been an exciting time.
6: The warm welcome from Torontonians, the upgrades to training and playing facilities didn't go unnoticed by Team Portugal.
16: A wonderful feel. So congratulations to everybody. I think it's a shame that there are no more games here in Toronto because we really enjoyed it.
6: Duncan's been in Toronto from Peru for work. He watched a shift in the city from skepticism to embracing the World Cup.
17: When you start seeing how much other people come and appreciate the city, you start appreciating even more. And I feel like it's been an amazing couple of weeks for Toronto and Torontonians.
6: You'll see Toronto Stadium transition back to BMO Field over the next little while. By the end of next week, the FIFA branding will disappear entirely, and those temporary stands will be down by the end of the month. Siobhan Morris, CTV News.
0: Canada's World Cup team is making its final adjustments ahead of today's do-or-die match at the tournament. The Canadians were out on the training pitch in Texas as they get ready to face off against Morocco in Houston in the round of 16. Canada is considered the underdog as it entered the World Cup in its 30th place in the FIFA rankings, while Morocco holds the seventh spot. The two sides met in the 2022 World Cup, with Morocco beating Canada 2-1.
18: I've played against this Moroccan team before, obviously, in the last World Cup. And I've been trying to tell the guys is, look, play the game, not the occasion. It's going to be loud. There's going to be, you know, noises that you didn't even know were possible to be made in a stadium that will be made. And it's going to be unbelievably tough just to focus out there. So just remember that, look, we're all in this together. At the end of the day, you can do all the preparing you want in the world. It comes down to it. It's 11v11 on the pitch.
19: They have great performances off the bench, a lot of high quality players. They really know how big a moment this is. They've been here before. We would be foolish to expect anything but Morocco's best, right? So we feel like physically we're fit and we can push games. Like, that's one of the things that certainly we always try to do, is to try to run more, to press more, to play more dynamic than the opponent. But in terms of what we expect from Morocco, I expect their best performance of the tournament, and I think we'd be foolish to think anything else.
0: There's a lot of free options for getting together with fellow Canadian fans to take in today's action. Supporters can watch the big game at Nathan Phillips Square, and you can also cheer on our guys at places like Canada House, Pride House, Stacked Market, and at U of T's front campus. FIFA Fan Fest will also be open today. Canada takes on Morocco in the round of 16 today at 1 p.m. You can catch all the game action throughout the FIFA World Cup on TSN with select games on CTV and Crave. This is Toronto's breaking news. CP24 will have a look at Toronto's top stories coming up next. Stay with us for that as we leave you with a live look of Nathan Phillips Square.
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22: A major heat wave's moving in, courtesy of Love Island, USA. Forecasts predict 100% chance of romance and drama. 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Whew, temps are climbing fast. 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No doubt this will be the hottest season yet. 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

0: Portugal's World Cup team is practicing at Centennial Park after extending their stay in the city. It's match day for Canada. They're taking on Morocco in the round of 16 this afternoon. And the GTHA remains under a heat warning this morning. We'll tell you how much longer it will last in moments. And stay with CP24 for more on these stories. And for further details, head to our website, cp24.com and the CP24 app. Breaking news, one person has been taken to a hospital after a stabbing near Chinatown. Police say they found the victim with stab wounds around 10:45 this morning in the area of Queen and Spadina. Paramedics tell CP24 they've been taken to a hospital in serious condition. Stay with CP24 for more on this developing story. New court documents show a link between a police corruption investigation and the case against former Canadian Olympian Ryan Whiting. The documents show Gurpreet Singh was investigated for potential involvement in an alleged plot to kill a Toronto corrections officer. U.S. authorities accused Singh of helping to coordinate cocaine shipments for Whiting, who is alleged to run a drug trafficking ring. The probe of the plot against the corrections officer led to Project South, an investigation by York Regional Police that led to the arrest of seven current and one retired Toronto police officer. They are accused of leaking information to an organized crime group. None of the allegations have been proven in court. The GTHA remains in a heat warning this morning. Today's conditions will include a mix of sun and cloud with a chance of thunderstorms. Temperatures are expected to drop in the days to follow. We spoke to residents about how they're dealing with scorching conditions.
1: Tonight is booked the boat, the night. They're watching the lights, the sunshine.
2: Is it too hot for you right now?
1: I'm hot. I'm hot. Look at my dress, my self-make.
3: It's brutal. It's got to stop. It's a couple of days, I get it, but like, it's been what, about a week now we've been hitting this, so yeah.
2: Is it the heat? Is it the humidity? Is it the combination of both?
3: I think it's a combination of both. You know, when you get in that shade, it's okay, and you get a nice breeze maybe between the buildings, but as soon as you hit that sun and both of it combined, it just is intolerable, man. It's really bad.
4: I mean, I like the heat, but I don't like working in the heat.
2: This is vacation weather.
4: It is vacation weather, absolutely. But other than that, it doesn't bother me. I prefer that than the cold any day, for sure.
0: Yesterday, the city reached a high of 34 degrees with a humidex of 44. The future of Sneaky D's appears to no longer be in limbo after a developer withdrew an application to build a 16-story building on the site at College and Bathurst. Goldberg Group has sent a letter to Toronto and East York Community Council withdrawing its rezoning efforts, which would have been heard next Wednesday. This means that for now, the live music venue and restaurant is still in the clear. And the councillor for the area is glad Sneaky D's is safe for now, but wonders why the developer had a sudden change of heart.
5: Everyone that I've spoken to in the planning field, planning lawyers, tell me they've never seen anything like it. It doesn't make any financial sense for the applicant to spend hundreds and hundreds of thousands of dollars on an application if they don't then have the right to use the land. The increase in the value of the land would go to other people. I mean, how did it happen that Royal Bank had a sign very close to their building that they didn't notice for 6 years? I don't understand any of it. But the good news is, against tremendous odds, this amazing and wonderful result that the application's gone.
0: Sneaky D's first opened in 1987 and was originally located on Bloor and Bathurst Street before moving to its current location in 1990. Michelle Dubarry, a Canadian icon in the global drag community, has passed away. According to RBL Films, Dubarry died on Wednesday at the age of 94. Dubarry was born as Russell Aldred in Bowmanville in 1931, was at one point the world record holder for the oldest performing drag queen. Dubarry sold off a massive collection of dresses, jewelry, and purses at the 519 in 2022 and was the Grand Marshal of Toronto's Pride Parade in 2007. This is Toronto's breaking news. CP24 will have a look at Toronto's top stories when we come back. Stay with us.
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21: Once people experience it, they will come back. 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It's the discovery of a neighborhood, discovery of a new cuisine, or discovery of your favorite chef. And I find some of the restaurants, because they have regulars, what happens is that they form a kind of friendship with their customers. And then the customers keep coming back. And they watch the customer having children and the entire family then feel they belong to a local restaurant.
0: Summerlicious and Winterlicious started in 2003 to promote local restaurants during slower times. Since then, the initiative has generated more than $350 million in economic activity. Summer festival season is in full swing. The Taste of Lawrence will shut down Lawrence Avenue between Warden and Birchmount for the weekend. Scarborough's largest street party features food, music, and vendors. This year, visitors can check out the new Soccer Hub, offering watch parties and free activities inspired by soccer nations around the world.
22: I didn't watch soccer at all until my daughter started playing soccer. She's nine.
0: Yeah.
22: And I tell you, the World Cup is just the most magical moment. The world truly gets together. Mm-hmm. And Canada being so multicultural, like this is just...
23: It's a natural fit.
22: It's a natural fit. And the Taste of Lawrence is unbelievable for that. You get all kinds of different foods.
0: Taste of Lawrence is open now until 11 p.m. and tomorrow from 11 a.m. to 8 p.m. A celebration of all things Arabic is happening at Nathan Phillips Square this weekend. The Taste of the Middle East features music, art, dance, culture, and of course, lots of delicious food. This year, the festival is also incorporating the World Cup and hosting viewing parties for the weekend games.
24: We have a mix. We have merchandise, we have vendors, we have information booths, we have our sponsors, of course, you know. So, I would say about like 100 vendors, like mixed up between everything. We have a very special vendor this year also. It's the first time they come with us. It's a Pook, and they have a very special program for women and Arab women. So it's like really exciting. So, yeah, to support Arab women too. So it's actually very nice and new.
0: The Taste of the Middle East is open now until 11 p.m. and then tomorrow from 11 a.m. to 8 p.m. The Jays are on the road for the next 9 games, starting out on the West Coast in Seattle last night. The Jays opened scoring in the third as Andrés Giménez hit an RBI double. And that's all they need as Toronto rolls to a 2-0 win. Dylan Cease struck out 9 in the win. The two clubs meet again this afternoon with Shane Bieber getting the start. And first pitch is at 4:10 p.m. Cabo Verde nearly pulled off one of the most stunning World Cup upsets of all time against Argentina last night.
1: Still having a reasonable share of the game, Cabo Verde, despite falling behind once more. Oh, they've equalized! Sydney Lopez Cabral!
0: An amazing strike from just inside the box tied things up at 2 in extra time against the reigning champions. Argentina advances to the round of 16 and will take on Egypt. This is Toronto's breaking news. CP24 will have a look at Toronto's top stories coming up next. Stay with us as we leave you with a live look of Nathan Phillips Square right now.

Lennox is one of Toronto's oldest neighborhoods. It has everything. Cozy coffee shops, cool old homes, culture, history, the buzz of Bloor, and it is just steps away from the University of Toronto. Philosopher's Walk is a hidden gem on the University of Toronto campus. It's got tree-lined paths, it's giving garden vibes, and it is just steps away from the Royal Conservatory of Music. It's a place you can come in the city that just brings you peace. And if you're into shoes even a little bit, the Battishoe Museum is exactly where you need to be. They have over 15,000 pairs of shoes, from ancient Greek sandals to the rise of sneaker culture. There's over 4,000 different types of shoes. Back in 1911, financier Sir Henry Pallett built his dream home, which happened to be Casa Loma, and it's right here in the heart of Toronto. Now it's one of Toronto's most iconic spots, perfect for exploring secret passageways. There are incredible views inside and outside. It's giving that little bit of royal fantasy. Oh, look, there's my throne. No, wait, there's my man. The Royal Ontario Museum is one of Canada's oldest museums. Get this, there are over 18 million artifacts and over 40 galleries. You have to come check it out. And yes, the Bat Cave is a fan favorite. It's definitely a spot you don't want to miss. Not there, not there. The Annex is the kind of neighborhood you can walk around, discover something new, and never get bored. So grab your walking shoes and a coffee and explore the Annex. For more information, you can visit our website.

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9: Detect early stage cancers and over 500 other diseases with zero radiation. Peace of mind is just a scan away.

0: Bills World Cup team is about to practice at Centennial Park after extending their stay in the city. We are live by the pitch with reaction, and here's a live look of the players themselves. Where's Ronaldo? It's match day for Canada. They're taking on Morocco in the round of 16 this afternoon. The GTHA remains under a heat warning this morning. We'll tell you how much longer it will last in moments. This is Toronto's breaking news, CP24. Good morning. I'm Arda Zakarian. The Portugal national team is about to practice in Toronto before flying to Dallas for their round of 16 match against Spain. CP24's Phil Perkins is at Centennial Park with the very latest details. And Phil, now you're beyond the fence. You're on the pitch. Tell us more.
1: Yes, we are within the fence now, Arden. We're taking a look at the Portuguese national team getting set for their round of 16 match against Spain. Lamine Yamal and the defending Euro champs. They're just making their way here, walking towards us right now. We see members who aren't Cristiano Ronaldo, obviously, making their way around us, warming up. The likes of Bruno Fernandes playing his club football at Manchester United. They're making the rounds here. They're saluting some of the reporters here. João Neves, Ruben Neves. Just kind of getting a nice little walk-in before really kicking things off on the high ground. No signs, I know everyone's asking, no signs of Cristiano Ronaldo right now. We do understand he might just be getting some therapy inside, getting stretched out before this practice. It's actually a much more comfortable day to get a run in, get some cardio. There's humidity, but it's not feeling like 48 with the humidity. We did have a little bit of rain, so I think that did kill some of the humidity there. So definitely, if they really wanted to put the pedal to the metal and do some wind sprints or some suicide, something like that, they could. But I highly doubt they're going to want to tire out any of their legs before they get on a flight to Dallas to then take on Spain on Monday. And, you know, we're hearing reports from the likes of Fabrizio Romano, who is like the authority in terms of breaking news in the football world. And he said before, or maybe like 2 minutes before the match between Croatia and Portugal, this is from Cristiano Ronaldo's sister, who we understand was kind of trekking with all throughout Toronto and little Portugal, checking out restaurants, that this could be his last time suiting up for Portugal in an international event. And so for Portuguese fans, for the Portuguese community, that's not happening. He still has more football to be played. And now we have fans who are climbing a fence now, the fence outside the facility. They're climbing the fence to get a look at the team. There is extensive security here. Police on ATVs, bikes, obviously their SUVs, standard. They will quickly be told to probably get off those fences, but people doing whatever they can are. I think because the temperatures aren't so bad, fans are willing to stick it out for much, much longer because they're not being dehydrated, sweating it out in any sense. So they are doing stuff like this. They are exerting energy that they probably didn't have the last time Portugal was out here at Centennial Park in Etobicoke, and literally climbing fences and getting as much free footage as they can. And guess what? They're going to have to deal with, I mean, these guys are all pretty good. You're still getting manager Roberto Martinez. You're getting footage of him, Pedro Neto, Rafael Leao. I haven't seen João Felix out here. You saw? Okay, he is out there. Okay. They're warming up. Yes, they're getting therapy. Yeah, so as you probably imagine, there's a lot of media here, Arda. And so I'm getting intel from everybody, just kind of the process of things, and the Portuguese media as well. They travel, no doubt. They travel along with everybody else. I've seen the likes of CNN and also other local sporting channels outside of our sister station, TSN. Here, they follow this team as they should. They have the icon himself, Cristiano Ronaldo. They need to talk about what could be his last World Cup, but they are still warming up right now. They do a dynamic warm-up. That's the extent of my athletic career, I could tell you. That is a dynamic warm-up, warming up the hips and making sure everyone is good to go. Because, again, they're going to be on a flight to Dallas to eventually take on Spain on Monday. That's going to be an extremely, extremely good clash, specifically because Spain hasn't really looked like the Spain that won the Euros just 2 years ago. They did win their round of 32 match 2-0 against Austria, but there was an Austria team that wasn't at its full power. So it'll be a very, very good match between the two countries. Again, no sign everyone's still just getting warmed up. And then they'll make their way here. And of course, you'd imagine they would then kick us off. But I was talking to some of the Portuguese media team with the national squad. They said, we might be out here. Media might be allowed for 11 minutes, maybe 15 minutes. That would be a nice gift for the content. And no sign you're still getting warmed up. So yeah, if you want to ask any questions, Arda, about what you're seeing, I can answer. Maybe my Portuguese media friends can answer as well.
0: You know what I was going to ask from Tim is to show us the guys that are climbing the fence again. We know Ronaldo is beyond those doors. We know he's there. He's getting stretched out. He's doing something that he needs to do in order for him to come onto the pitch, which will happen, I'm sure. But I want to see those guys that are climbing the fence. I want to see these guys.
1: So here you go.
0: Look at them.
1: Look at that. Yeah, that to me tells me that would not happen if it was feeling like 48, because that fence would feel real hot. And these guys are all sitting on it in a certain way that I would not if it was really hot out. And yeah, we see guys with certain flags. That's a flag for Azores?
2: Madeira.
1: That's where, sorry.
2: It's from Madeira.
1: So who are you with?
2: I'm Miguel Lopez. I'm from the Lusa News Agency in Portugal.
1: Beautiful. So you've been following.
2: Portugal. Yeah, yeah.
1: Beautiful.
2: Euro 2016, Euro 2024 Nations League. So following this team along.
1: Does it ever surprise you the reaction that this team gets wherever it goes outside of Portugal?
2: No. But here is different. In Canada, it's different. In the U.S., you mostly have Ronaldo fans, but not Portugal fans. Mm. You know, they are there 99% for Ronaldo. In here, you have guys you see the jerseys from other players also, right. Not just Ronaldo. Mm-hmm. And you saw the parade was crazy.
1: I was in the parade. It was unbelievable.
2: It was crazy, yeah.
1: And, you know, it does make sense because the amount of Portuguese people who immigrated here decades ago and still do. You know, I talked to a lot of Portuguese people in the city. And they talk about how their families literally helped build this city. So it makes sense. There's this built-in community.
2: Big community of Portuguese in Toronto. So I've been here 20 years ago, and it's crazy how this developed. The city is crazy. Yeah, it's crazy.
1: Well, we heard from Roberto Martinez that the grass was exquisite. This facility is brand new. So if you've never been to Centennial Park before, you see this, you think it's probably been here for quite some time. It's not. This is brand new.
2: One thing is that in Palm Beach, it was always very, very hot. It was crazy. They were supposed to train in the afternoon, but in the afternoon it was always thunderstorms and stuff, so they follow for the morning. It was crazy hot, crazy. Yeah, we were all sweating. I imagine the players. So.
1: Yeah, that's a lot of hydration, getting an IV or something. But, okay, so I've been told to wrap it up. So, unfortunately, Arda, we might not get a sign of or a sight of Cristiano Ronaldo live on CP24, but you better believe once he does get out, if we're still allowed here, we will film it every angle. You'll get it all. Maybe a wink and a smile like he did last time when he did a lap around the pitch. And then we'll send that to you.
0: Oh, I'll come. If it's just for
1: the
0: people that...
1: Enjoy these guys.
0: Yeah. Even if it's just for the people that climb the fence, all that effort, it will not go unnoticed, I'm sure, by Cristiano Ronaldo. And I'm sure I'll come out onto the pitch any second. And when he does, we'll come back to you, Phil. Talk to you.
1: Absolutely. Okay.
0: Just a little bit. And Toronto is done hosting the FIFA World Cup, bringing a close to a whirlwind 3 weeks that saw six matches played here. And a downtown neighborhood welcomed soccer fans from around the world. CTV's Siobhan Morris looks at how the city handled the tournament.
3: After 3 weeks of waves of color flooding Toronto's neighborhoods, historic firsts.
4: The country's first World Cup goal on home soil.
3: and memorable finishes. Toronto's job as FIFA World Cup host city is done. The branding on the waterfront stadium already disappearing.
4: Yes, it was only six games, but the feeling, the joy that I saw on the street is incredible.
3: Reviews for Toronto are glowing.
5: The stadium looked fantastic. It didn't rain. We got the weather. The crowd and people were controlled. Perfect.
3: Before kickoff, there had been a lot of anxiety around costs, security, traffic chaos, and overcrowding. Problems people living in and visiting Liberty Village say they never saw materialize.
6: Did the best they could to route traffic by foot and by cars.
7: It's very organized. I see, I leave here, and I mean, there's a lot of people, but it's good.
8: I think we were expecting a little bit more busyness, to be honest with you, but I think people had a good time. Well, that's what's most important, right?
3: The mayor credits lots of planning and teamwork for avoiding any hiccups.
4: The police, the fire, the ambulance, and the paramedics, the all the volunteers, all coming together.
3: There were some small gripes.
9: The fan fest, I love that, but I didn't see a lot of food.
10: Tickets are a bit ridiculous with the prices. Compared to other cities, I can't understand it.
3: And game day fan marches to the stadium added some complications for people living close by.
11: Can't leave my apartment those days, but other than that, it's just, yeah, it's been an exciting time.
3: The warm welcome from Torontonians, the upgrades to training and playing facilities didn't go unnoticed by Team Portugal.
12: A wonderful feel, So congratulations to everybody. I think it's a shame that there are no more games here in Toronto because we really enjoyed it.
3: Duncan's been in Toronto from Peru for work. He watched a shift in the city from skepticism to embracing the World Cup.
13: When you start seeing how much other people come and appreciate the city, you start appreciating even more. And I feel like it's been an amazing couple of weeks for Toronto and Torontonians.
3: You'll see Toronto Stadium transition back to BMO Field over the next little while. By the end of next week, the FIFA branding will disappear entirely, and those temporary stands will be down by the end of the month. Siobhan Morris, CTV News.
0: Canada's World Cup team is making its final adjustments ahead of today's do-or-die match at the tournament. The Canadians were out on the training pitch in Texas as they get ready to face off against Morocco in Houston in the round of 16. Canada is considered the underdog as it entered the World Cup in 30th place in the FIFA rankings, while Morocco holds the 7th spot. The two sides met in the 2022 World Cup with Morocco beating Canada 2-1.
14: I've played against this Moroccan team before, obviously, in the last World Cup. And I've been trying to tell the guys is, look, play the game, not the occasion. It's going to be loud. There's going to be, you know, noises that you didn't even know were possible to be made in a stadium that will be made. And it's going to be unbelievably tough just to focus out there. So just remember that, look, we're all in this together. At the end of the day, you can do all the preparing you want in the world. It comes down to it's 11v11 on the pitch.
15: They have great performances off the bench, a lot of high quality players. They really know how big a moment this is. They've been here before. We would be foolish to expect anything but Morocco's best, right? So we feel like physically we're fit and we can push games. Like, that's one of the things that certainly we always try to do, is to try to run more, to press more, to play more dynamic than the opponent. But in terms of what we expect from Morocco, I expect their best performance of the tournament, and I think we'd be foolish to think anything else.
0: There's a lot of free options for getting together with fellow Canadian fans to take in today's action. Supporters can watch the big game at Nathan Phillips Square. You can also cheer on our guys at places like Canada House, Pride House, Stacked Market, and at U of T's front campus. FIFA Fan Fest will also be open today. Canada takes on Morocco in the round of 16 today at 1 p.m. You can catch all the game action throughout the FIFA World Cup on TSN with select games on CTV and Crave. The GTHA remains in a heat warning this morning. Today's conditions will include a mix of sun and cloud with a chance of thunderstorms. Temperatures are expected to drop in the days to follow. We spoke to residents about how they're dealing with the scorching conditions.

0: It's 11:15 right now. This is Toronto's breaking news, CP24. We'll have a look at Toronto's top stories when we come back.
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Portugal's World Cup team is practicing in Centennial Park after extending their stay in the city. We've got reaction coming up. And it's match day for Canada. They're taking on Morocco in the round of 16 this afternoon. The GTHA remains under a heat warning this morning. We'll tell you how much longer it will last in moments. Stay with CP24 for more on these stories. And for further details, head to our website, cp24.com, and the CP24 app. New court documents show a link between a police corruption investigation and the case against former Canadian Olympian Ryan Whiting. The documents show Gurpreet Singh was investigated for potential involvement in an alleged plot to kill a Toronto corrections officer. U.S. authorities accused Singh of helping coordinate cocaine shipments for Whiting, who is alleged to run a drug trafficking ring. The probe of the plot against the corrections officer led to Project South, an investigation by York Regional Police that led to the arrest of 7 current and 1 retired Toronto police officer. And they are accused of leaking information to an organized crime group. None of these allegations have been proven in court. One boy is in critical condition and another is injured following an e-scooter crash in Etobicoke. Police say 2 12-year-olds were riding the scooter when they lost control around 1:30 yesterday afternoon near Dundas Street and the East Mall. One boy was taken to hospital with life-threatening injuries, while the second was seriously hurt but is expected to survive. The circumstances of the crash remain under investigation. Meanwhile, a woman is in hospital after being hit by a vehicle in Etobicoke. This collision happened at the East Mall and Burnhamthorpe Road shortly before 8 p.m. last night. Paramedics say the woman was taken to a trauma center with serious injuries but is expected to survive. Police say the driver remained at the scene. Peel police have charged a driver who nearly hit a firefighter with their vehicle in Brampton last month. This incident was captured on video. Take a look. It happened back on June the 27th near Kennedy Road and Sandalwood Parkway. The driver of a pickup truck enters the intersection while emergency crews were responding to another collision and nearly hits a firefighter who is able to get out of the way. The driver then crashes into a police cruiser. Police say no one was hurt and the driver of the pickup was charged with careless driving. Michelle Dubarry, a Canadian icon in the global drag community, has

0: passed away. According to RBL Films, Dewberry died on Wednesday at the age of 94. Dewberry, who was born as Russell Aldred in Bowmanville in 1931, was at one point the world record holder for the oldest performing drag queen. Dewberry sold off a massive collection of dresses, jewelry, and purses at the 519 in 2022 and was the Grand Marshal of Toronto's Pride Parade in 2007. This is Toronto's breaking news, CP24. We'll have a look at Toronto's top stories coming up next.
1: Lottomax now has more?
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0: Jays are on the road for the next 9 games, starting out on the West Coast in Seattle last night. The Jays opened in scoring in the third as Andrés Giménez hit an RBI double. And that's all they needed as Toronto rolls to a 2-0 win. Dylan Cease struck out 9 in the win. The two clubs meet again this afternoon with Shane Bieber getting the start. First pitch is at 4:10 p.m. The Maple Leafs have signed Gavin McKenna to a 3-year entry-level contract. The 18-year-old was selected first overall in last week's NHL draft in Buffalo after spending last season with Penn State in the NCAA. In the year prior, McKenna had a standout WHL career with Medicine Hat, registering 79 goals and 165 assists in 133 games. He was named CHL Player of the Year in the 2024-2025 season after leading the league in scoring with 129 points in 56 games. Cabo Verde nearly pulled off one of the most stunning World Cup upsets of all time against Argentina last night.
23: Still having a reasonable share of the game, Cabo Verde, despite falling behind once more. Oh, they've equalized! Sydney Lopez Cabral!
0: An amazing strike from just inside the box tied things up at 2 in extra time against the reigning champions. Cabo Verde, with a population of about 500,000 people, put itself in a position to take down a football powerhouse. However, the Cinderella story would come to an end about 10 minutes later. Argentina advances to the round of 16 and will take on Egypt after they knocked out the Australians. This is Toronto's breaking news, CP24. We'll have a look at Toronto's top stories coming up next.

0: Margaret Kerr from the town of Georgina. 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
5: Team is practicing at Centennial Park after extending their stay in the city. We've got reaction coming up. It's match day for Canada. They're taking on Morocco in the round of 16 this afternoon. The GTHA remains under a heat warning. This morning we'll tell you how much longer it will last in moments. This is Toronto's breaking news, CP24. Good morning. I'm Arda Zakarian. The Portugal national team is practicing right now at Centennial Park before flying to Dallas for their round of 16 match against Spain. CP24's Phil Perkins is there and has more fan reaction. We were so close, Phil, so close into seeing Ronaldo. But then the moment that I started to read another story, he came out for a brief second.
6: It was, I mean, we got to pay the bills, right? We got to show the commercials. I get it, or move on. But boy, with the second you guys went off us, Ronaldo came out of doing his therapy and his workouts, and he applauded the fans who are clearly breaking the rules. But anything for Cristiano Ronaldo. They climbed the baseball fence, got a direct shot of practice, took video that they're going to be promptly told to delete. But he got out there, acknowledged the fans, went right back in. The fans are... they're passionate. This is probably a bigger crowd than it was at their practice before the Croatia match because it's not so hot. It doesn't feel like 48 with the humidity. Look at this. This is the other side of the entrance to the brand new facility here at Centennial Park. There are people on hills on both sides. And as I mentioned, people are now climbing fences to try to get a clear shot of practice. Let's talk to our friends here. When you heard that Portugal and the national team are staying here, To touch this brand new grass at this new facility at Centennial Park, how quickly did you change your plans on a day where Canada's playing? We all forget that. Canada's playing in 2 hours.
7: Yeah, this is a lifetime opportunity for us Torontonians, Canadians, Luso, Portuguese, immigrants who've always, you know, we have always had a passion here for soccer and football. And always dreamed of our team coming here, whether it's Benfica, Porto, Sporting, you know, even Real Madrid's. But to have the whole Portuguese team here, I mean, the last few days here in Toronto proves it all.
6: You don't even call Toronto, you call it Lisbon if you wanted to.
7: Yeah, you could have called it Lisbon. Lisbon, Porto, yeah, call it Portugal.
6: The best part I found is that because the whole team is here, there's people say, that guy's from my town, that guy's from my island. It's not just Cristiano Ronaldo, who's from his own place.
7: Right.
6: You have a connection to the whole team.
7: Yes. You know, we call it Freguesias, little towns, little islands. You know, even the continent is broken up in different regions. But we're still united, and it's that's the beautiful part about this. Yeah, yeah.
6: Well, thank you very much. I do appreciate it. Hello, friends. Well, how quickly did you change your plans to get to this practice?
8: Within minutes.
6: Yeah.
8: We put on our Madeira shirt for Ronaldo!
6: That's his home island, if anyone wants to know. How special is it that, you know, he's just on the other side of this building?
8: So special for us!
6: You'll figure it out eventually.
8: Say Cristiano! Portugal! Portugal!
6: Thanks so much. Appreciate it. Hello. How you guys doing? How you guys doing? You got the flag. This is Ronaldo's island, yes? This is where your mom's from?
8: Island. My dad's from...
6: Dad, okay.
8: The same town, Funchal, Madeira.
6: Beautiful. And, you know, he's just on the other side of this fence.
8: I know.
6: What?
8: So close, but yet so far.
6: Do you feel the aura?
8: I do. We went to 2 games already, so I'm quite satisfied. But yeah, for him to be right there, it's just... Ugh.
6: I talked with a member of the Portuguese media. They travel with the team. They talk about it's been different here since it's been in Toronto. In the States, they have Cristiano Ronaldo fans.
8: Yes.
6: Here, the Portuguese community is so strong, so passionate.
8: Yes. And there's also supporters of Ronaldo that aren't Portuguese, because he is the GOAT, so everybody knows that.
6: Yeah.
8: But when we'll take it, any support we can from, if you're Portugal, from Canada, anywhere, we all love him.
6: All right, thank you very much. Appreciate it. Hello, friends. You guys are all here. You're here to watch Cristiano try to get. Did you guys climb the fence? Were you guys climbing fence?
9: No, we couldn't. No. The police came. Okay. That's why.
6: We saw that. We're like, oh, that's not gonna last long.
9: I'm not gonna lie. I feel the aura. Like,
6: whoa. Passing out. Pass it out.
9: Somewhere here, I'm not gonna lie. Yeah. Muchas gracias, Avison. Gracias, Barbosotos.
6: Hey, okay, well, this is probably the last time they're gonna be here. Can we get a Sue on three? One last time? Can we get a Sue on three, everybody? Everyone together? 3, 2, 1. It's bittersweet, Arda. No more matches in Toronto for the World Cup. Roberto Martinez says, a pity Toronto is not hosting a round of 16, but we are that last taste of World Cup action, real World Cup action in the city. Of course, it had to be Portugal practicing here at Centennial Park. I'll leave it to the fans. Back to you.
5: You know what? We have the spirit. We have the excitement, and that's really all we need. Thank you so much for that. Appreciate it. Look at these fans. They're amazing. And Toronto is done hosting the FIFA World Cup, bringing a close to a whirlwind 3 weeks that saw 6 matches played here in a downtown neighborhood welcome soccer fans from around the world. CTV's Siobhan Morris looks at how the city handled the tournament.
10: After 3 weeks of waves of color flooding Toronto's neighborhoods, historic firsts.
11: The country's first World Cup goal on home soil.
10: And memorable finishes. Toronto's job as FIFA World Cup host city is done. The branding on the waterfront stadium already disappearing.
12: Yes, it was only 6 games, but the feeling, the joy that I saw on the street is incredible.
10: Reviews for Toronto are glowing.
13: The stadium looked fantastic. It didn't rain. We got the weather. The crowd and people were controlled. Perfect.
10: Before kickoff, there had been a lot of anxiety around costs, security, traffic chaos, and overcrowding. Problems people living in and visiting Liberty Village say they never saw materialize.
14: Did the best they could to route traffic by foot and by cars.
15: It's very organized. I live here, and I mean, there's a lot of people, but it's good.
16: I think we were expecting a little bit more busyness, to be honest with you, but I think people had a good time. That's what's most important, right?
10: The mayor credits lots of planning and teamwork for avoiding any hiccups.
12: The police, the fire, the ambulance, and the paramedics, all the volunteers, all coming together.
10: There were some small gripes.
17: The fan fest, I love that, but I didn't see a lot of food.
18: Tickets are a bit ridiculous with the prices. Compared to other cities, I can't understand it.
10: And game day fan marches to the stadium added some complications for people living close by.
19: Can't leave my apartment those days, but other than that, it's just, yeah, it's been a great, it's been an exciting time.
10: The warm welcome from Torontonians, the upgrades to training and playing facilities didn't go unnoticed by Team Portugal.
20: A wonderful feel, So congratulations to everybody. I think it's a shame that there are no more games here in Toronto because we really enjoyed it.
10: Duncan's been in Toronto from Peru for work. He watched a shift in the city from skepticism to embracing the World Cup.
21: When you start seeing how much other people come and appreciate the city, you start appreciating even more. And I feel like it's been like a an amazing couple of weeks for Toronto and Torontonians.
10: You'll see Toronto Stadium transition back to BMO Field over the next little while. By the end of next week, the FIFA branding will disappear entirely, and those temporary stands will be down by the end of the month. Siobhan Morris, CTV News.
22: Canada's World Cup team is making its final adjustments ahead of today's do-or-die match at the tournament. The Canadians were out on the training pitch in Texas as they get ready to face off against Morocco in Houston in the round of 16. Canada is considered the underdog as it entered the World Cup in its 30th place in the FIFA rankings, while Morocco holds the seventh spot. The two sides met in the 2022 World Cup, with Morocco beating Canada 2-1.
23: I've played against this Moroccan team before, obviously, in the last World Cup. And I've been trying to tell the guys is, look, play the game, not the occasion. It's going to be loud. There's going to be, you know, noises that you didn't even know were possible to be made in a stadium that will be made. And it's going to be unbelievably tough just to focus out there. So just remember that, look, we're all in this together. At the end of the day, you can do all the preparing you want in the world. It comes down to it's 11v11 on the pitch.
24: They have great performances off the bench, a lot of high quality players. They really know how big a moment this is. They've been here before. We would be foolish to expect anything but Morocco's best, right? So we feel like physically we're fit and we can push games. Like, that's one of the things that certainly we always try to do, is to try to run more, to press more, to play more dynamic than the opponent. But in terms of what we expect from Morocco, I expect their best performance of the tournament, and I think we'd be foolish to think anything else.
22: There's a lot of free options for getting together with fellow Canadian fans to take in today's action. Supporters can watch the big game at Nathan Phillips Square, and you can also cheer on our guys at places like Canada House, Pride House, Stacked Market, and at U of T's front campus. FIFA Fan Fest will also be open today. Canada takes on Morocco in the round of 16 today at 1 p.m. You can catch all the game action throughout the FIFA World Cup on TSN with select games on CTV and Crave. This is Toronto's breaking news. CP24 will have a look at Toronto's top stories coming up next. Stay with us for that as we leave you with a live look of Nathan Phillips Square.
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0: Portugal's World Cup team is practicing at Centennial Park after extending their stay in the city. It's match day for Canada. They're taking on Morocco in the round of 16 this afternoon. And the GTHA remains under a heat warning this morning. We'll tell you how much longer it will last in moments. And stay with CP24 for more on these stories. And for further details, head to our website, cp24.com and the CP24 app. Breaking news, one person has been taken to a hospital after a stabbing near Chinatown. Police say they found the victim with stab wounds around 10:45 this morning in the area of Queen and Spadina. Paramedics tell CP24 they've been taken to a hospital in serious condition. Stay with CP24 for more on this developing story. New court documents show a link between a police corruption investigation and the case against former Canadian Olympian Ryan Whiting. The documents show Gurpreet Singh was investigated for potential involvement in an alleged plot to kill a Toronto corrections officer. U.S. authorities accused Singh of helping to coordinate cocaine shipments for Whiting, who is alleged to run a drug trafficking ring. The probe of the plot against the corrections officer led to Project South, an investigation by York Regional Police that led to the arrest of seven current and one retired Toronto police officer. They are accused of leaking information to an organized crime group. None of the allegations have been proven in court. The GTHA remains in a heat warning this morning. Today's conditions will include a mix of sun and cloud with a chance of thunderstorms. Temperatures are expected to drop in the days to follow. We spoke to residents about how they're dealing with scorching conditions.
1: Tonight is booked the boat, the night. They're watching the lights, the sunshine.
2: Is it too hot for you right now?
1: I'm hot. I'm hot. Look at my dress, my self-make.
3: It's brutal. It's got to stop. And it's a couple days, I get it, but like, it's been what? About a week now we've been hitting this, so yeah.
2: Is it the heat? Is it the humidity? Is it the combination of both?
3: I think it's a combination of both. You know, when you get in that shade, it's okay, and you get a nice breeze maybe between the buildings, but as soon as you hit that sun and both of it combined, it just is intolerable, man. It's really bad.
4: I mean, I like the heat, but I don't like working in the heat.
2: Vacation weather.
4: It is vacation weather, absolutely. But other than that, it doesn't bother me. I prefer that than the cold any day, for sure.
0: Yesterday, the city reached a high of 34 degrees with a humidex of 44. The future of Sneaky D's appears to no longer be in limbo after a developer withdrew an application to build a 16-story building on the site at College and Bathurst. Goldberg Group has sent a letter to Toronto and East York Community Council withdrawing its rezoning efforts, which would have been heard next Wednesday. This means that for now, the live music venue and restaurant is still in the clear. And the councillor for the area is glad Sneaky D's is safe for now, but wonders why the developer had a sudden change of heart.
5: Everyone that I've spoken to in the planning field, planning lawyers, tell me they've never seen anything like it. It doesn't make any financial sense for the applicant to spend hundreds and hundreds of thousands of dollars on an application if they don't then have the right to use the land. The increase in the value of the land would go to other people. I mean, how did it happen that Royal Bank had a sign very close to their building that they didn't notice for 6 years? I don't understand any of it. But the good news is, against tremendous odds, this amazing, wonderful result that the application's gone.
0: Sneaky D's first opened in 1987 and was originally located on Bloor and Bathurst Street before moving to its current location in 1990. Michelle Dubarry, a Canadian icon in the global drag community, has passed away. According to RBL Films, Dubarry died on Wednesday at the age of 94. Dubarry, who was born as Russell Aldred in Bowmanville in 1931, was at one point the world record holder for the oldest performing drag queen. Dubarry sold off a massive collection of dresses, jewelry, and purses at the 519 in 2022 and was the Grand Marshal of Toronto's Pride Parade in 2007. This is Toronto's breaking news. CP24 will have a look at Toronto's top stories when we come back. Stay with us.
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19: Closed captioning of this CP24 program is brought to you by Diamond and Diamond Lawyers, Canada's largest personal injury law firm with over $1 billion in total settlements.
0: Summerlicious is officially underway. The annual celebration of the city's food scene runs until July the 19th. More than 240 restaurants are taking part, including 30 newcomers this year. Summerlicious offers fixed price menus for lunch, ranging from $20 to $55, and for dinner, from $25 to $75.
20: Once people experience it, they will come back. They will come back and book the reservation. It's the discovery of a neighborhood, discovery of a new cuisine, or discovery of your favorite chef. And I find some of the restaurants, because they have regulars, what happens is that they form a kind of friendship with their customers. And then the customers keep coming back. And they watch the customer having children and the entire family then feel they belong to a local restaurant.
0: Summerlicious and Winterlicious started in 2003 to promote local restaurants during slower times. Since then, the initiative has generated more than $350 million in economic activity. Summer festival season is in full swing. The Taste of Lawrence will shut down Lawrence Avenue between Warden and Birchmount for the weekend. Scarborough's largest street party features food, music, and vendors. This year, visitors can check out the new Soccer Hub, offering watch parties and free activities inspired by soccer nations around the world.
21: I didn't watch soccer at all until my daughter started playing soccer. She's yeah. nine. Yeah. And I tell you, the World Cup is just the most magical moment. The world yeah. truly gets together. Mm-hmm. And Canada being so multicultural, like this yeah. is just...
22: It's a natural fit.
21: It's right? a natural fit. And the Taste of Lawrence is unbelievable for that. You get all kinds of different foods.
0: Taste of Lawrence is open now until 11 p.m. and tomorrow from 11 a.m. to 8 p.m. A celebration of all things Arabic is happening at Nathan Phillips Square this weekend. The Taste of the Middle East features music, art, dance, culture, and of course, lots of delicious food. This year, the festival is also incorporating the World Cup and hosting viewing parties for the weekend games.
23: We have a mix. We have merchandise, we have vendors, we have information booths, we have our sponsors, of course, you know. So, I would say about like 100 vendors, like mixed up between everything. We have a very special vendor this year also. It's the first time they come with us. It's Pouk, and they have a very special program for women and Arab women. So it's like really exciting. So, mm-hmm. yeah, yeah, and to support Arab women too. So sure. it's actually very nice and new.
0: The Taste of the Middle East is open now until 11 p.m. and then tomorrow from 11 a.m. to 8 p.m. The Jays are on the road for the next nine games, starting out on the West Coast in Seattle last night. The Jays opened scoring in the third as Andrés Giménez hit an RBI double. And that's all they need as Toronto rolls to a 2-0 win. Dylan Cease struck out nine in the win. The two clubs meet again this afternoon with Shane Bieber getting the start. And first pitch is at 4:10 p.m. Cabo Verde nearly pulled off one of the most stunning World Cup upsets of all time against Argentina last night.
1: Still having a reasonable share of the game, Cabo Verde, despite falling behind once more. Oh, they've equalized! Sydney Lopez Cabral!
0: An amazing strike from just inside the box tied things up at two in extra time against the reigning champions. Argentina advances to the round of 16 and will take on Egypt. This is Toronto's breaking news, CP24. We'll have a look at Toronto's top stories coming up next. Stay with us as we leave you with a live look of Nathan Phillips Square right now.

Lennox is one of Toronto's oldest neighborhoods. It has everything. Cozy coffee shops, cool old homes, culture, history, the buzz of Bloor, and it is just steps away from the University of Toronto. Philosopher's Walk is a hidden gem on the University of Toronto campus. It's got tree-lined paths, it's giving garden vibes, and it is just steps away from the Royal Conservatory of Music. It's a place you can come in the city that just brings you peace. And if you're into shoes even a little bit, the Battishoe Museum is exactly where you need to be. They have over 15,000 pairs of shoes, from ancient Greek sandals to the rise of sneaker culture. There's over 4,000 different types of shoes. Back in 1911, financier Sir Henry Pallett built his dream home, which happened to be Casa Loma, and it's right here in the heart of Toronto. Now it's one of Toronto's most iconic spots, perfect for exploring secret passageways. There are incredible views inside and outside. It's giving that little bit of royal fantasy. Oh, look, there's my throne. Oh, wait, there's my man. The Royal Ontario Museum is one of Canada's oldest museums. Get this, there are over 18 million artifacts and over 40 galleries. You have to come check it out. And yes, the Bat Cave is a fan favorite. It's definitely a spot you don't want to miss. Not there. The Annex is the kind of neighborhood you can walk around, discover something new, and never get bored. So grab your walking shoes and a coffee and explore the Annex. For more information, you can visit our website.

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0: World Cup round of 16. We are live at Canada House with more reaction. The GTHA remaining under a heat warning this morning, this afternoon as well. We'll tell you how much longer it's going to last in moments. And Portugal was practicing at Centennial Park this morning before heading to Dallas for their match against Spain. We'll hear more from fans in moments. It is 1 o'clock, 24 degrees, feeling much hotter with that humidity right now. This is Toronto's breaking news, CP24. Hello, I'm Melissa Duggan. Thanks for being with us. A sea of red in the streets of Houston ahead of Canada's match against Morocco. The march to Houston Stadium was on this morning. Dozens taking part in the tradition as they got ready to witness history with the first ever round of 16 match for Canadian men at the World Cup. The game just getting underway right now. We'll be catching up with fans all day long as Canada looks to secure its spot in the round of 8. Can they do it and go up against the winner of France and or Paraguay? And there is a lot of free options for getting together with fellow Canadians fans to take in today's action. Supporters can watch the big game at Nathan Phillips Square. You can also cheer on our guys at places like Pride House, Stack Market, and at the U of T's front campus. FIFA Fan Fest is also open. Portugal practice in Etobicoke this morning, where dozens of fans gather to see the team before they leave Toronto. Fans climbing the fence at Centennial Park for a glimpse of the players, particularly Cristiano Ronaldo, of course. He didn't take to the field with the squad, but did briefly appear to wave to them before heading back inside to hop on an exercise bike. The team is flying to Dallas today for their round of 16 matchup. CP24 spoke with fans outside the training facility.
1: I was at the game. It was an incredible experience.
2: Your voice is still hoarse.
1: Yeah. It was honestly the best experience of my life. Definitely a nerve-wracking game. Didn't know if I could watch a overtime and shootouts, but thank God we didn't have to go into that, and I would go back 1,000 times.
3: They like the Portuguese Canadians. They love the Portuguese people in Toronto. It was insane. I'm here for 30 years and never saw Toronto like the day they beat Croatia. Yeah. Was insane, was crazy. Took me 3 hours to cross St. Clair from Lansdowne to Dufferin. 3 hours, that's amazing. It's one time in our lives, and this is never gonna happen again. And that's why I'm so happy to be in Canada to watch my best player in the world, Cristiano Ronaldo.
1: We were watching CP24, and we were here because of you.
2: So how quickly did you guys get everything ready and hit the road?
4: Within 5 seconds, we're gone, guys.
2: Were you able to see him last time when they were here?
4: We watched him at the game.
2: Wow, tell me about the game.
4: What an epic game. From beginning to end, the atmosphere was incredible. The Croatia fans were amazing. And, you know, it was just a lifetime experience for sure.
5: I missed the last one. I missed when people saw him at the hotel. So, like, this was the last chance. And I don't know when else Cristiano is going to come to Toronto. So, like, this is a once-in-a-lifetime opportunity.
6: I'm going to touch the same grass that he did. I'm breathing the same air as him. So I'm going to be excited, you know?
2: You know, come to think of it, yeah, when they're gone, that grass is still going to be there. You think about maybe getting a blade of grass, planting it?
6: Best believe I'm coming back here after somehow, some way. Yeah. I'm going to be there.
0: Get your mementos any way you can. It is a battle between Portugal and Spain in Arlington. It's happening Monday afternoon. Toronto is done hosting the FIFA World Cup, of course, bringing a close to a whirlwind 3 weeks that saw 6 matches played here and a downtown neighborhood welcomed soccer fans from across the world. CTV's Siobhan Morris looks at how the city handled the tournament.
7: After 3 weeks of waves of color flooding Toronto's neighborhoods, historic firsts.
8: The country's first World Cup goal on home soil.
7: And memorable finishes. Toronto's job as FIFA World Cup host city is done. The branding on the waterfront stadium already disappearing.
9: Yes, it was only 6 games, but the feeling, the joy that I saw on the street is incredible.
7: Reviews for Toronto are glowing.
10: The stadium looked fantastic. It didn't rain. We got the weather. The crowd and people were controlled. Perfect.
7: Before kickoff, there had been a lot of anxiety around costs, security, traffic chaos, and overcrowding. Problems people living in and visiting Liberty Village say they never saw materialize.
11: Did the best they could to route traffic by foot and by cars.
12: It's very organized. I live here, and I mean, there's a lot of people, but
10: it's good.
12: I think we were expecting a little bit more busyness, to be honest with you, but I think people had a good time. That's what's most important, right?
7: The mayor credits lots of planning and teamwork for avoiding any hiccups.
9: The police, the fire, the ambulance, and the paramedics, all the volunteers, all coming together.
7: There were some small gripes.
13: The fan fest, I love that, but I didn't see a lot of food.
14: Tickets are a bit ridiculous, so the prices. Compared to other cities, I can't understand it.
7: And game day fan marches to the stadium added some complications for people living close by.
15: Can't leave my apartment those days, but other than that, it's been an exciting time.
7: The warm welcome from Torontonians, the upgrades to training and playing facilities didn't go unnoticed by Team Portugal.
16: A wonderful feel, So congratulations to everybody. I think it's a shame that there are no more games here in Toronto because we really enjoyed it.
7: Duncan's been in Toronto from Peru for work. He watched a shift in the city from skepticism to embracing the World Cup.
17: When you start seeing how much other people come and appreciate the city, you start appreciating even more. And I feel like it's been an amazing couple of weeks for Toronto and Torontonians.
7: You'll see Toronto Stadium transition back to BMO Field over the next little while. By the end of next week, the FIFA branding will disappear entirely, and those temporary stands will be down by the end of the month. Siobhan Morris, CTV News.
0: The GTHA remains under a heat warning today. Today's conditions will include a mix of sun and cloud with a chance of some thunderstorm activity. We already saw some wet weather, continuing to see that stretch into the afternoon. Temperatures are expected to drop in the days to follow. We spoke to residents about how they're dealing with the scorching conditions.
18: Tonight is booked the boat, the night. They're watching the lights, the sunshine.
0: Is it too hot for you right now?
18: I'm hot. I'm hot. Look at my dress, my self-make.
19: It's brutal. It's got to stop. It's a couple of days, I get it, but it's been about a week now we've been hitting this, so yeah.
0: Is it the heat? Is it the humidity? Is it the combination of both?
19: I think it's a combination of both. You know, when you get in that shade, it's okay, and you get a nice breeze maybe between the buildings, but as soon as you hit that sun and both of it combined, it just is intolerable, man. It's really bad.
20: I mean, I like the heat, but I don't like working in the heat.
0: This is vacation weather.
20: It is vacation weather, absolutely. But other than that, it doesn't bother me. I prefer that than the cold any day, for sure.
0: Yesterday, the city reached a high of 34 degrees with a humidex of 44. As for right now, it is 24 degrees, feeling more like 32. This is Toronto's breaking news, CP24. We're going to have a look at Toronto's top stories. Coming up next, stay with us.
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0: look at some of the top stories we are following this afternoon. A watch party on right now because Canada taking on Morocco at the World Cup round of 16. About 9.5 minutes in, the score 0-0. The GTHA remaining under a heat warning today. We'll tell you just how much longer it's going to stick around in moments. And Cristiano Ronaldo and Portugal were practicing at Centennial Park this morning before heading to Dallas for their match against Spain. Stay with CP24 for more on these stories. For more details, head to cp24.com and the CP24 app. The future of Sneaky D's appears to no longer be in limbo after a developer withdrew an application to build a 16-story building on the site at College and Bathurst. Goldberg Group has sent a letter to Toronto and East York Community Council withdrawing its rezoning efforts, which would have been heard next Wednesday. This means, for now, the live music venue and restaurant is in the clear.
1: Everyone that I've spoken to in the planning field, planning lawyers, tell me they've never seen anything like it. It doesn't make any financial sense for the applicant to spend hundreds and hundreds of thousands of dollars on an application if they don't then have the right to use the land. The increase in the value of the land would go to other people. I mean, how did it happen that Royal Bank had a sign very close to their building that they didn't notice for 6 years? I don't understand any of it. But the good news is, against tremendous odds, this amazing and wonderful result that the application's gone.
0: A statement from Councillor Josh Matlow, a longtime supporter of Saving Sneaky D's, says in part, long live Sneaky D's, thanks to the efforts of the community that loves it. It's been saved for generations. Sneaky D's has been a special place for so many Torontonians. Sneaky D's first opened in 1987 and was originally located on Bloor Street and Bathurst Street before moving to its current location in 1990. Michelle Dubarry, a Canadian icon in the global drag community, has passed away. According to RLB Films, Dubarry died on Wednesday at the age of 94. Dubarry, who was born as Russell Aldred in Bowmanville in 1931, was at one point the world record holder for the oldest performing drag queen. Dubarry sold off a massive collection of dresses, jewelry, and purses at the 519 in 2022 and was the Grand Marshal of Toronto's Pride Parade in 2007. New court documents show an alleged link between a police corruption investigation and the case against former Canadian Olympian Ryan Whiting. The documents show Gurpreet Singh was investigated for potential involvement in an alleged plot to kill a Toronto corrections officer. U.S. authorities accused Singh of helping coordinate cocaine shipments for Whiting, who's alleged to have run a drug trafficking ring. The probe of the plot against the corrections officer led the Project South, an investigation by York Regional Police that led to the arrest of 7 current and 1 retired Toronto police officers. They are accused of leaking information to an organized crime group. None of the allegations has been proven in court. One boy is in critical condition and another injured following an e-scooter crash in Etobicoke. Police say 2 12-year-olds were riding the scooter when they lost control around 1:30 yesterday afternoon near Dundas Street and the East Mall. One boy was taken to hospital with life-threatening injuries, while the second was seriously hurt but is expected to survive. The circumstances of the crash remain under investigation. Meanwhile, a woman is in hospital after being hit by a vehicle in Etobicoke. The collision happened at the East Mall and Burnhamthorpe Road shortly before 8 p.m. last night. Paramedics say the woman was taken to a trauma center with serious injuries, but is expected to survive. Police say the driver remained at the scene. One person has been taken to hospital after a stabbing near Chinatown. Police say they found the victim with stab wounds around 10:45 this morning in the area of Queen and Spadina. Paramedics telling CP24 they've been taken to hospital in serious condition. Stay with CP24 for more on this developing story. It is 1:14 and 24 degrees. This is Toronto's breaking news, CP24. We're going to have a look at Toronto's top stories next. Stay with us.
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4: This year, the theme of Summerlicious is Taste the World in a City. How perfect is this? And we are celebrated right here in the city as a, with our diversity. Diversity of people, but it's also diversity of the food and the incredible creativity of the food coming together. I think we call it fusion, that really make a lot of the restaurant incredible, the cuisine very special.
3: Summerlicious and Winterlicious started in 2003 to promote local restaurants during slower times. Since then, the initiative has generated more than $350 million in economic activity. Summer festival season, it is in full swing. The Taste of Lawrence will shut down Lawrence Avenue between Warden and Birchmount for the weekend. Scarborough's largest street party features food, music, vendors. This year, visitors can check out the new Soccer Hub, offering watch parties and free activities inspired by soccer nations around the world.
5: This year is amazing. In our Chinese culture, we call it double happiness, which is World Cup and Taste of Lawrence.
6: Right.
5: And this year, the Taste of Lawrence is 22nd edition, which is started 2004 with our counselor and hosted by our West Park BIA. And this year, because the World Cup, so excited, we have a major food all together.
7: I didn't watch soccer at all until my daughter started playing soccer. She's nine.
6: Yeah.
7: And I tell you, the World Cup is just the most magical moment. The world truly gets together. Mm-hmm. And Canada being so multicultural, like this is just...
8: It's a natural fit.
7: It's a natural fit. And the Taste of Lawrence is unbelievable for that. You get all kinds of different foods.
3: Taste of Lawrence is open now until 11 p.m. and tomorrow from 11 a.m. to 8 p.m. We're continuing to follow Canada's World Cup round of 16 match against Morocco happening right now in Houston. CTV's Sean Lethong is at Toronto Fan Fest. That's where thousands of Canadians are watching. Okay, Sean, what are you seeing there so far?
9: Just a bit too much traffic though in the way.
10: It's been all Canada so far, which is a bit of a surprise to some of the fans here because they've been pressing for the past few moments. Very little time spent in Canada's side of the pitch. And the fans here have a large degree of confidence because of this start. Now I'm going to bring in one young fan. Now, can you tell me how you're feeling right now?
11: I'm feeling good. Canada's keeping possession. And we're playing well.
10: Now, what's the nerves like going into this one? Because Canada wasn't really expected to go this far.
11: Yeah. It's crazy. It's unbelievable. It's unbelievable they made this far already. The round of 32 was very, very crazy. The Stefan Isakio goal was very nice.
10: So what do you think for the rest of the game?
11: The rest of the game, I hope they keep possession, score a few goals, and try defending their strikers since they're really good. Morocco's really good.
10: Yeah, they are. That's true. And we've seen so far that Canada has tried to use their pressure to move forward. But the crowd here, as you can see behind me, has been jubilant for the entire match so far. So if Canada can keep up the pace, we'll see if this crowd can keep up the pace. But the team has done what they're hoping for. Now, Canada has won a number of corner kicks, so it's been very nervous here, hoping Canada can break through because they've had a handful of scoring chances so far. You know with this Morocco team that it's going to tilt the other way sooner or later. But right now, it seems to be Canada on the front foot and this crowd feeling incredibly confident.
3: What a great start to this match. 0-0, the current score. Sean, we're going to be checking in with you throughout the afternoon.

0: appreciate
1: every
0: it.
1: Every game we see this.
0: Cabo Verde nearly pulled off one of the most stunning World Cup upsets of all time against Argentina last night.
2: Still having a reasonable share of the game, Cabo Verde, despite falling behind once more. Oh, they've equalized! Sydney Lopez Cabral!
0: An amazing strike from just inside the box tied things up at 2 in extra time against the reigning champions. Cabo Verde, with a population of about 500,000 people, put itself in position to take down a football powerhouse. However, the Cinderella story would come to an end about 10 minutes later. Argentina advances to the round of 16 and will take on Egypt after they knocked out the Australians. Jays on the road for the next 9 games, starting out on the West Coast in Seattle last night. Jays opened scoring in the third as Andrés Giménez hit an RBI double. That's all they need as Toronto rolls to a 2-0 win. Dylan Cease struck out 9 in the win. The two clubs meet again this afternoon with Shane Bieber getting the start. First pitch is at 4:10. The Maple Leafs have signed Gavin McKenna to a 3-year entry-level contract. The 18-year-old was selected first overall in last week's NHL draft in Buffalo after spending last season with Penn State in the NCAA. In the year prior, McKenna had a standout WHL career with Medicine Hat, registering 79 goals and 165 assists in 133 games. He was named CHL Player of the Year in the 2024-25 season after leading the league in scoring with 129 points in 56 games. Welcome once again to Toronto. A celebration of all things Arabic is happening at Nathan Phillips Square this weekend. The Taste of the Middle East features music, art, dance, culture, and of course, plenty of food. This year, the festival is also incorporating the World Cup, hosting viewing parties for this weekend's games.
3: We have a mix. We have merchandise, we have vendors, we have information booths, we have our sponsors, of course, you know. So I would say about like 100 vendors, like mixed up between everything. We have a very special vendor this year also. It's the first time they come with us. It's Pook, and they have a very special program for women and Arab women. So it's like really exciting. So to support Arab women too. So it's actually very nice and new.
0: Taste of the Middle East is open now until 11 p.m. and then again tomorrow from 11 a.m. to 8 p.m. It is 123 degrees. This is Toronto's breaking news CP24. Canada taking on Morocco right now at the World Cup round of 16. We are live at the Canada House watch party with more reaction. We're going to take you there after the break.

0: Okay, Hillary, obviously people come because they enjoy the flavors here, but the vibe's going to be pretty cool to draw. You get bad money here.
1: I know.
0: In 2024.
1: Yeah.
0: Wild. But what do people come to experience when they come to?
1: So, at Sisters, like, we are an Asian influenced breakfast place. I think a lot of people resonate with us because when our name is Sisters, they find, you know, like some type of connection. And then, most importantly, our flavors are very different from the traditional breakfast place. This one's our spicy oxtail stew.

0: oxtail because it's so rich in flavor. Mm. And not many people have tried oxtail.
1: That's really, really good. I see what you mean, the rich, like it has a kick, but it's also so flavorful.
0: Bad Bunny came the day after his concert, and that was crazy. I was working on bar, saw him walking in the door, and I was like, no way. And what stood out to him the most was our cookie butter pancakes, which he mentioned in an interview, saying that he would come back to Canada just for those pancakes.
2: Wow, and he left the mud, guys.
0: Yeah.
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0: Canada Go happening right now. Canada taking on Morocco at the World Cup round of 16. Fans have their eyes glued to the screen. We're going to take you to this watch party in moments. Portugal practicing at Centennial Park this morning before heading to Dallas for their match against Spain. We'll hear from fans in moments. And the GTHA remains under a heat warning. We're going to tell you just how much longer it's going to stick around. It is 1:30, 23 degrees. This is Toronto's breaking news, CP24. Hello, I'm Melissa Duggan. World Cup watch parties, they are taking place across the GTHA, across Canada, as Canada takes on Morocco in the round of 16. CP24's Phil Perkins is watching the match at Canada House and joins us live. Okay, Phil, give us an assessment of the game, how Canada's been doing so far, and how are fans doing out there too?
1: I'll tell you right now, Melissa, Canada is playing like a higher-ranked side right now. They're completely on the front foot. They're giving it to Morocco, who, mind you, are ranked sixth in the world, one above Portugal, who we just saw practice earlier today at Centennial Park, and an advantage to Canada. Unfortunately for Morocco, one of their best players, Ismaël Saibari, has been out of the game. Fabrizio Romano, one of the main newsbreakers in football, over 28 million followers on X, just said he is out with a hamstring injury. That is a massive, massive shot in the arm for Canada, because that guy has been a goal-scoring threat for Morocco since the very beginning of this tournament. And Canada been playing on the front foot, really. And also, Canada, pretty good save on a pretty very elite shot from Morocco here. Still knotted up at zero here in Canada House. The one spot really in the city that is kind of outside that is covered. Let's talk to some people here. Hello, Canadians. We're cheering on Canada here. How are we feeling about Canada against Morocco?
2: Good, good, so good. I'm so happy.
3: We love Canada.
2: Canada, I love Canada.
1: Who's your favorite player?
2: I like all of them.
1: They're all great. Jonathan David's been awesome. Remember, he had a hat trick last time I was here against Qatar. How are you liking the game thus far, sir?
4: Oh, we're dominating. I didn't expect it to go like this.
1: You're expecting a goal anytime now?
4: Yeah, soon. We're dominating.
1: Soon.
5: I feel like we're going to win the World Cup because they're too good. Like, they're, especially John David. Yeah, I think they're going to win. So.
1: Beautiful. I love it. I love it. What else you got?
2: Yeah, finger cross.
1: Okay, let's see. Miss, how do you feel about this? Thank you very much. How do you feel about the match thus far? It's been all Canada right now.
6: Absolutely, it has.
1: You think they're getting rope-a-doped a little bit by Morocco, or?
6: Not yet. They're doing very well.
1: You're very calm and collected. I like it. Thank you very much. Miss, your arms are crossed. Are you impressed with what you're seeing or not?
7: Yes, for sure. I believe that Canada will win.
1: I like it. I like your mentality. Sir, how are you breaking down this match? Canada playing very well right now.
8: Oh, yeah. This is, like, the best ever. Like, this is amazing. You know, there's no words to describe how happy we're feeling right now.
1: I mean, Portugal took over the city, but now it's all Canada, right?
9: It should be all Canada. Always.
1: How are you feeling about this match right now? Canada playing very well.
9: I'm nervous, but they're playing well, so I'm really excited to see how this ends.
1: Thank you very much. Appreciate it. Melissa, they have a serious chance. If they win this game, they're on to the quarters, which is something a lot of people, if you ask them at the start of this tournament, if you took Canada in the quarters after beating Morocco, a top six side, they would absolutely take it. Round of 32 making that was expected. Round of 16, according to Jesse Marsh, playing with house money. Quarterfinals, though, if they come out of this, it's still not up. 0-0 at 32 minutes, heading into 33. People will be ecstatic here. Send it back to you.
0: Canada already beating expectations. Listen, I want to see that crowd behind you cheering real soon. Phil, we're going to check in with you a little bit later on. Now, it was a sea of red in the streets of Houston ahead of Canada's match against Morocco. The march to Houston Stadium was on this morning, dozens taking part in the tradition as they got ready to witness history with the first ever round of 16 match for Canadian men at the World Cup. There are a lot of free options, by the way, for getting together with fellow Canadian fans to take in today's action. Supporters can watch the big game at Nathan Phillips Square. You could also cheer on our guys at places like Pride House, Stack Market, and at the U of T's front campus. FIFA Fan Fest is also open. Of course, you're going to have to race to get to all these gameplays. places because the game is on right now. It is a battle of two international football powerhouses on Monday afternoon, something to tune into when Portugal takes on Spain in Arlington. Toronto, by the way, is done hosting the FIFA World Cup, bringing a close to a whirlwind 3 weeks that saw six matches played here and a downtown neighborhood welcomes soccer fans from around the world. CTV Siobhan Morris looks at how the city handled the tournament.
3: After 3 weeks of waves of color flooding Toronto's neighborhoods, historic firsts,
10: the country's first World Cup goal on home soil,
3: and memorable finishes, Toronto's job as FIFA World Cup host city is done. The branding on the waterfront stadium already disappearing.
11: Yes, it was only six games, but the feeling, the joy that I saw on the street is incredible.
3: Reviews for Toronto are glowing.
12: The stadium looked fantastic. It didn't rain. We got the weather. The crowd and people were controlled. Perfect.
3: Before kickoff, there had been a lot of anxiety around costs, security, traffic chaos, and overcrowding. Problems people living in and visiting Liberty Village say they never saw materialize.
13: Did the best they could to route traffic by foot and by cars.
14: It's very organized. I live here, and I mean, there's a lot of people, but it's good.
15: I think we were expecting a little bit more busyness, to be honest with you, but I think people had a good time. That's what's most important, right?
3: The mayor credits lots of planning and teamwork for avoiding any hiccups.
11: The police, the fire, the ambulance, and the paramedics, all the volunteers, all coming together.
3: There were some small gripes.
16: The fan fest, I love that, but I didn't see a lot of food.
17: Tickets are a bit ridiculous with the prices. Compared to other cities, I can't understand it.
3: And game day fan marches to the stadium added some complications for people living close by.
18: Can't leave my apartment those days, but other than that, it's been an exciting time.
3: The warm welcome from Torontonians, the upgrades to training and playing facilities didn't go unnoticed by Team Portugal.
19: A wonderful feel, So congratulations to everybody. I think it's a shame that there are no more games here in Toronto because we really enjoyed it.
3: Duncan's been in Toronto from Peru for work. He watched a shift in the city from skepticism to embracing the World Cup.
20: When you start seeing how much other people come and appreciate the city, you start appreciating even more. And I feel like it's been an amazing couple of weeks for Toronto and Torontonians.
0: You'll see Toronto Stadium transition back to BMO Field over the next little while. By the end of next week, the FIFA branding will disappear entirely, and those temporary stands will be down by the end of the month. Siobhan Morris, CTV News. The GTHA remains under a heat warning right now, but is expected to end later today. Today's conditions, though, will include a mix of sun and cloud. We have seen some unsettled weather as well, some rain sweeping through the region. Temperatures are expected to drop in the days to follow. We spoke to residents about how they're dealing with the scorching conditions.
21: Tonight is booked the boat, the night. They're watching the lights, the sunshine.
0: Is it too hot for you right now?
21: I'm hot. I'm hot. Look at my dress, my self-make.
22: It's brutal. It's got to stop. It's a couple days, I get it, but it's been about a week now we've been hitting this, so yeah.
0: Is it the heat? Is it the humidity? Is it the combination of both?
22: I think it's a combination of both. You know, when you get in that shade, it's okay, and you get a nice breeze maybe between the buildings, but as soon as you hit that sun and both of it combined, it just is intolerable, man. It's really bad.
23: I mean, I like the heat, but I don't like working in the heat.
0: This is vacation weather.
23: It is vacation weather, absolutely. But other than that, it doesn't bother me. I prefer that than the cold any day, for sure.
0: Indeed. Well, yesterday, the city reached a high of 34 degrees, but the humidex of 44. It is 139 and 23 degrees right now, but feeling closer to 32. 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We're going to have a look at Toronto's top stories next.
24: And now your summer forecast with Ariana.
25: A major heat wave's moving in, courtesy of Love Island, USA. Forecasts predict 100% chance of romance and drama. Team, how's it feeling out there? Whew, temps are climbing fast. We're seeing hot spots nationwide. No doubt this will be the hottest season yet. See?
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0: here's some of the top stories we're following this afternoon. Happening right now, a live look at this watch party. Canada taking on Morocco at the World Cup round of 16. We're just over 40 minutes in. The score still 0-0. Cristiano Ronaldo and Portugal practicing at Centennial Park today before heading to Dallas for their match against Spain. Fans turned out. And the GTHA remains under a heat warning today. We'll tell you just how much longer it's going to stick around. That's coming up in moments. Stay with CP24 for more on these stories. And for more details, head to cp24.com and the CP24 app. One person has been taken to hospital after a stabbing near Chinatown. Police say they found the victim with stab wounds around 10:45 this morning in the area of Queen and Spadina. Paramedics telling CP24 that they've been taken to hospital in serious condition. Stay with CP24 for more on this developing story. New court documents show an alleged link between a police corruption investigation and the case against former Canadian Olympian Ryan Whiting. The documents show Gurpreet Singh was investigated for potential involvement in an alleged plot to kill a Toronto corrections officer. U.S. authorities accuse Singh of helping coordinate cocaine shipments for Whiting, who is alleged to run a drug trafficking ring. The probe of the plot against the corrections officer led to Project South, an investigation by York Regional Police that led to the arrest of 7 current and 1 retired Toronto police officers. They are accused of leaking information to an organized crime group. None of the allegations has been proven in court. Police are investigating after multiple homes were shot at in Malvern. Police responded to the scene around 11 o'clock last night at Brenyon Way and Sewells Road near Nielsen. Fortunately, no one was hurt. Investigators are appealing for witnesses and footage from the area. One boy is in critical condition and another injured following an e-scooter crash. It happened in Etobicoke. Police say 2 12-year-olds were riding the scooter when they lost control around 1:30 yesterday afternoon near Dundas Street in the East Mall. One boy was taken to hospital with life-threatening injuries, while the second was seriously hurt but is expected to survive. The circumstances of the crash remain under investigation. Meanwhile, a woman is in hospital after being hit by a vehicle in Etobicoke. The collision happened at the East Mall and Burnham Thorpe Road shortly before 8 p.m. last night. Paramedics say the woman was taken to a trauma center with serious injuries but is expected to survive. Police say the driver remained at the scene. Peel police have charged a driver who nearly hit a firefighter with their vehicle in Brampton last month. The incident was captured on video and happened back on June 27th near Kennedy Road and Sandalwood Parkway. The driver of a pickup truck enters the intersection while emergency crews were responding to another collision and nearly hits a firefighter who's able to get out of the way. The driver then crashes into a police cruiser. Police say no one was hurt, and the driver of the pickup was charged with careless driving. The future of sneaky deeds appears to no longer be in limbo after a developer withdrew an application to build a 16-story building on the site at College in Bathurst. Goldberg Group has sent a letter to Toronto and East York Community Council withdrawing its rezoning efforts, which would have been heard next Wednesday. This means for now, the live music venue and restaurant is in the clear.
1: Everyone that I've spoken to in the planning field, planning lawyers, tell me they've never seen anything like it. It doesn't make any financial sense for the applicant to spend hundreds and hundreds of thousands of dollars on an application if they don't then have the right to use the land. The increase in the value of the land would go to other people. How did it happen that Royal Bank had a sign very close to their building that they didn't notice for 6 years? I don't understand any of it. But the good news is, against tremendous odds, this amazing and wonderful result that the application's gone.
0: Sneaky D's first opened in 1987 and was originally located on Bloor Street and Bathurst Street before moving to its current location in 1990. Michelle Dubarry, a Canadian icon in the global drag community, has passed away. According to RBL Films, Dubarry died on Wednesday at the age of 94. Dubarry, who was born as Russell Aldred in Bowmanville in 1931, was at one point the world record holder for the oldest performing drag queen. Dubarry sold off a massive collection of dresses, jewelry, and purses at the 519 in 2022 and was the Grand Marshal of Toronto's Pride Parade back in 2007. Peel police are giving us a look at $1 million worth of recovered high-end goods after a suspect allegedly broke into a Holt Renfrew store in Mississauga. These are some of the items police say were snatched from the luxury retailer at Square One Mall on April 30th, including a large amount of jewelry. The suspect then allegedly stole a car that was left running outside the mall and took off from the scene. Investigators say the stolen goods were found inside the suspect's home. He's been identified as 41-year-old Amir Nickbacht.
2: Since its inception in September 2025, we've laid over 600 charges, just about 100 arrests, and recovered millions of dollars in property.
3: We've all seen the videos circulating online, individuals walking into liquor stores, retail stores, jewelry stores, breaking cabinets, taking things off the shelves, and walking out as though there's no consequences. This is not a trend. This is not something that's done casually. This is theft, and it has real impacts on our businesses, our employees, and the communities we serve.
4: Investigators identified the suspect as Amir Nickbacht. Following his identification, the Bear investigators conducted surveillance, and they developed an operational plan and resulted in the suspect being safely arrested without incident. As part of the investigation, officers executed the criminal code search warrant at the suspect's residence. The results, they were significant. Investigators recovered nearly $1 million worth of jewelry, lottery tickets, and other property.
5: We created the Bear Unit in Peel Region to tackle retail crime, to make sure the police had the resources to deal with what was growing across Canada. It's a $10 billion economic impact across Canada. We all see these viral videos of retail crime, 10,000 incidents across Peel. And so I think today's investigation sends a message. It's not going to be tolerated. Don't do it.
0: Peel police say arrests and charges connected to organized retail thefts have increased by 30% over the last year. It is 148, 23 degrees. This is Toronto's breaking news, CP24. We're going to have a look at Toronto's top stop stories. Stay with us on this pretty rainy Saturday.
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0: Joey Chestnut has shown once again why he's widely recognized as the greatest ever competitive eater.
18: With 66 Nathan's Famous hot dogs and buns in 10 minutes, Joey Chestnut!
0: Oh, and in the heat, too. The man who was known as Jaws, taking his 18th title in the annual 4th of July tradition in Coney Island, New York. It is something to watch. The 66 hot dogs he ate in 10 minutes is 10 shy of his own record that he set in 2021. Oof. Does not work up an appetite watching that. Summerlicious, though, when you do get that appetite back, it is officially underway. The annual celebration of the city's food scene runs until July 19th. More than 240 restaurants are taking part, serving up much more than hot dogs, including 30 newcomers this year, by the way. Summerlicious offers fixed price menus for lunch ranging from $20 to $55 and dinner from $25 to $75.
16: Once people experience it, they will come back. They will come back and book the reservation. It's the discovery of a neighborhood, discovery of a new cuisine, or discovery of your favorite chef. And I find some of the restaurants, because they have regulars, what happens is that they form a kind of friendship with their customers. And then the customers keep coming back. And they watch the customer having children and the entire family then feel they belong to a local restaurant.
0: Summerlicious and Winterlicious starred in back in 2003, promoted to local restaurants during slower times. Since then, the initiative has generated more than $350 million in economic activity. Summer festival season, it is in full swing. Like, for example, the Taste of Lawrence. It's going to shut down Lawrence Avenue between Warden and Birchmount for the weekend. Scarborough's largest street party features food, music, and vendors. And this year, visitors can check out the new Soccer Hub, offering watch parties and free activities, inspired, of course, by soccer nations around the world.
19: I didn't watch soccer at all until my daughter started playing soccer at nine.
20: Yeah.
19: And I tell you, the World Cup is just the most magical moment. The world truly gets together. Mm-hmm. And Canada being so multicultural, like this is just...
21: It's a natural fit.
19: It's a natural fit. And the Taste of Lawrence is unbelievable for that. You get all kinds of different foods.
0: Taste of Lawrence is open now until 11 p.m. It's back tomorrow from 11 a.m. to 8 p.m. A celebration of all things Arabic happening at Nathan Phillips Square this weekend. The Taste of the Middle East features music, art, dance, culture, and of course, plenty of food. This year, the festival is also incorporating the World Cup and hosting viewing parties for this weekend's games.
22: We're in Toronto, right? So it's in the heart of Toronto, like, you know, bringing all the Arabs, all the different cultures. You know, like Hamza said, we have the food, we have the entertainment, we have the music, and we have FIFA, right? And this year, Canada has been doing great.
20: Yes.
22: And also we have 8 Arabic countries representing in the World Cup this year. So it's been a great, great experience to watch and to enjoy.
0: The Taste of the Middle East is open now until 11 p.m. and tomorrow from 11 a.m. to 8 p.m. Cabo Verde nearly pulled off one of the most stunning World Cup upsets of all time against Argentina last night.
23: Still having a reasonable share of the game, Cabo Verde, despite falling behind once more. Oh, they've equalized! Sydney Lopez Cabral!
0: An amazing strike from just inside the box tied things up at 2 in extra time against the reigning champions. Cabo Verde, with a population of about 500,000 people, put itself in position to take down a football powerhouse. However, the Cinderella story would come to an end about 10 minutes later. Argentina advances to the round of 16 and will take on Egypt after they knocked out the Australians. It is 1:55, feeling like 32 degrees with the humidity. This is Toronto's breaking news, CP24. We're going to have a look at Toronto's top stories next.

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0: happening now. We are in halftime. The score, 0-0. Canada taking on Morocco right now at the World Cup round of 16. And we're going to take you live to this watch party in moments. Portugal was practicing at Centennial Park this morning before heading to Dallas for their match against Spain. And the GTHA does remain under a heat warning today. We'll tell you just how much longer it's going to last in moments. It is 2 o'clock, 23 degrees. This is Toronto's breaking news, CP24. Hello, I'm Melissa Duggan. World Cup watch parties taking place across the GTHA as Canada takes on Morocco in the round of 16. CP24's Phil Perkins is watching the match surrounded by fans at Canada House and joins us live. Okay, so Phil, we're in the halftime. Score is 0-0. What are you reading into this situation? Canada faring pretty well so far.
1: I'll tell you what, I don't think anyone expected this kind of start, this kind of result after a first half between Canada and number six ranked Morocco, and the team that beat the Netherlands in penalties to get to this point. Canada and Morocco tied 0-0 apiece. I'll tell you what, Canada, they're the better team right now, and Morocco is without one of their top scorers in Ismaël Saïbari, who's out with a hamstring injury. And Alphonso Davies hasn't even made an appearance in this match yet. We'll see where he gets slotted in the second half. Canada playing on the front foot. There are yellow cards left, right, and center in what is turning out to be a very physical game. Let's talk to the fellas here. Fellas, you got tattoos on your face, tattoos everywhere. How are we feeling about this match?
2: We are so hyped. All of us came out especially early. We lined up. We're so excited to support Canada. First time ever. This team is looking great, and we're so excited to be here.
1: Can you taste the quarterfinals right now?
3: Oh, yeah. Oh, 100%. 45 minutes. We got this. Just believe. We got this.
1: Saying it's a 0-0 game, very physical, but Alphonso Davies hasn't even made the pitch yet. Like, the goals are going to be coming for Canada. Do you feel it?
2: I feel we're close. I feel we're right on the edge of it. The way they're playing, the aggression, I haven't seen it. It's unbelievable. I think we're in a good spot.
1: Hey, they're all gas, no brakes right now. How are you feeling about the way Canada's playing?
4: Canada all the way. We got this.
3: Let's go.
2: All the way, baby. This year is special. We got it this year. This is it. Absolutely.
1: Hello, friends. What we got? Okay. I thought that was a Morocco jersey, but it's just a Prada bag. Oh, Gucci. You got Gucci. Canada's Gucci right now. How are you breaking down the way Canada's playing?
5: More long balls down the side. They keep holding it. They need to like press down the side and like cut into the middle. That's my opinion.
1: Hey, they might hear you. Thank you so much.
5: Thank you.
1: How are you liking the way Canada's playing right now?
2: They're playing so well. They're playing better than normally. We can actually win this.
1: Alphonso Davies made a big impact, even though he didn't score a goal last game. He's not even on the pitch yet. Imagine what he's going
2: to
1: do.
2: I'm so excited to see him come on. The impact he had last time was insane, and he'll do it again, and we're going to win.
1: Hey.
2: We're going to win.
1: Thank you very much. People are fired up. This guy's fired up. Second half, just a couple of minutes away. I feel like Canada goal is knocking on the door. That or a red card for Morocco. I can't tell. Can't tell right now. Me and cameraman Tim are figuring out. Morocco, they're supposed to be the skillful team compared to Canada. Got a lot of athletes. Brute strength. But right now, Morocco getting pretty physical with our Canadians. We got Drake playing over here. I mean, it is Canada House. But momentum's on Canada's side heading into the second half. Send it back to you.
0: Team Canada, all gas, no brakes. Thanks so much for that, Phil. We're going to check in with you a little bit later on. By the way, it was a sea of red in the streets of Houston ahead of Canada's match against Morocco. The march to Houston Stadium was on this morning. Fans taking part in the tradition as they got ready to witness history. The first ever round of 16 match for Canadian men at the World Cup. The game, of course, underway right now. We'll be catching up with fans all day as Canada looks to secure its spot in the round of 8. Can it happen and go up against the winner of France and Paraguay? You can watch all things soccer and World Cup on TSN, CTV, and Crave. Of course, plenty of free options. If you are looking for a last-minute party to attend, we can help you out with that. Supporters can watch the big game at Nathan Phillips Square. You can also cheer on our guys at places like Pride House, Stack Market, and at the U of T's front campus, FIFA Fan Fest, also a busy place. Portugal, by the way, to mention a different team, practice in Etobicoke this morning. And that is where fans gather to try to catch a glimpse of the team before they leave Toronto. Fans climbing the fence at Centennial Park, all to see the players. Of course, Cristiano Ronaldo, he was there. He didn't take to the field with the squad, but he did briefly appear to wave to them before heading back inside to hop on an exercise bike. The team flying to Dallas today for their round of 16 matchup. CP24 spoke with fans outside the training facility.
6: I was at the game. It was an incredible experience.
1: Your voice is still hoarse.
6: Yeah, it was honestly the best experience of my life. Definitely a nerve-wracking game. Didn't know if I could watch a overtime and shootouts, but thank God we didn't have to go into that, and I would go back 1,000 times.
7: They like the Portuguese Canadians. They love the Portuguese people in Toronto. It was insane. I'm here for 30 years and never saw Toronto like the day they beat Croatia. Yeah. Was insane. Was crazy. Took me 3 hours to cross St. Clair from Lansdowne to Dufferin. 3 hours. That's amazing. It's one time in our lives, and this is never going to happen again. And that's why I'm so happy to be in Canada to watch my best player in the world, Cristiano Ronaldo.
6: We were watching CP24, and we were here because of you.
8: So how quickly did you guys get everything ready and hit the road?
9: Within 5 seconds. We're gone, guys.
8: Were you able to see him last time when they were here?
9: We watched him at the game.
8: Tell me about the game.
9: What an epic game. From beginning to end, the atmosphere was incredible. The Croatia fans were amazing. And, you know, it was just a lifetime experience for sure.
10: I missed the last one. I missed when people saw him at the hotel. So, like, this was the last chance. And I don't know when else Cristiano is going to come to Toronto. So, like, this is a once-in-a-lifetime opportunity.
11: I'm going to touch the same grass that he did. I'm breathing the same air as him. So I'm going to be excited, you know?
8: You know, come to think of it, yeah, when they're gone, that grass is still going to be there. You think about maybe getting a blade of grass, planting it?
11: Best believe I'm coming back here after, somehow, some way. Yeah. I'm going to be there.
0: It's a battle between Portugal and Spain in Arlington. It's happening Monday afternoon. Toronto, of course, done hosting the FIFA World Cup, bringing a close to a whirlwind 3 weeks that saw 6 matches played here. And a downtown neighborhood welcomes soccer fans from around the world. CTV's Siobhan Morris looks at how the city handled the tournament.
12: After 3 weeks of waves of color flooding Toronto's neighborhoods, historic firsts.
13: The country's first World Cup goal on home soil.
12: And memorable finishes. Toronto's job as FIFA World Cup host city is done. The branding on the waterfront stadium already disappearing.
14: Yes, it was only 6 games, but the feeling, the joy that I saw on the street is incredible.
12: Reviews for Toronto are glowing.
15: The stadium looked fantastic. It didn't rain. We got the weather. The crowd and people were controlled. Perfect.
12: Before kickoff, there had been a lot of anxiety around costs, security, traffic chaos, and overcrowding. Problems people living in and visiting Liberty Village say they never saw materialize.
16: Did the best they could to route traffic by foot and by cars.
17: It's very organized. I live here, and I mean, there's a lot of people, but it's good.
18: I think we were expecting a little bit more busyness, to be honest with you, but I think people had a good time. That's what's most important, right?
12: The mayor credits lots of planning and teamwork for avoiding any hiccups.
14: The police, the fire, the ambulance, and the paramedics, all the volunteers, all coming together.
12: There were some small gripes.
19: The fan fest, I love that, but I didn't see a lot of food.
20: Tickets are a bit ridiculous, so the prices. Compared to other cities, I can't understand it.
12: And game day fan marches to the stadium added some complications for people living close by.
21: Can't leave my apartment those days, but other than that, it's just, yeah, it's been an exciting time.
12: The warm welcome from Torontonians, the upgrades to training and playing facilities didn't go unnoticed by Team Portugal.
22: A wonderful feel, So congratulations to everybody. I think it's a shame that there are no more games here in Toronto because we really enjoyed it.
12: Duncan's been in Toronto from Peru for work. He watched a shift in the city from skepticism to embracing the World Cup.
23: When you start seeing how much other people come and appreciate the city, you start appreciating even more. And I feel like it's been an amazing couple of weeks for Toronto and Torontonians.
12: You'll see Toronto Stadium transition back to BMO Field over the next little while. By the end of next week, the FIFA branding will disappear entirely, and those temporary stands will be down by the end of the month. Siobhan Morris, CTV News.
0: We are going to see things begin to cool down, but right now the GTHA does remain under a heat warning. Today's conditions will include a mix of sun and cloud. Of course, we've seen some wet weather roll through as well. Temperatures finally expected to drop in the days to follow beginning tonight. We spoke to residents about how they're dealing with the scorching conditions.
2: Tonight is booked the boat, the night. They're watching the lights, the sunshine.
0: Is it too hot for you right now?
2: I'm hot. I'm hot. Look at my dress, my self-make.
3: It's brutal. It's got to stop. It's a couple of days, I get it, but like, it's been what? About a week now we've been hitting this, so yeah.
0: Is it the heat? Is it the humidity? Is it the combination of both?
3: I think it's a combination of both. You know, when you get in that shade, it's okay, and you get a nice breeze maybe between the buildings, but as soon as you hit that sun and both of it combined, it just is intolerable, man. It's really bad.
4: I mean, I like the heat, but I don't like working in the heat.
0: This is vacation weather.
4: It is vacation weather, absolutely. But other than that, it doesn't bother me. I prefer that than the cold any day, for sure.
0: Yesterday, the city reached a high of 34 degrees with a humidex of 44. Hot, sweaty conditions. It is now 2:11. Cooler, though, 23 degrees. This is Toronto's breaking news, CP24. That humidity is still a factor, feeling like 32. We're going to have a look at Toronto's top stories next.
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24: The crown is a weight that crushes. You'll do things that spell death for all involved.
25: We are exposing her as weak.
26: My enemies have been allowed to muster their strength.
24: Did I not warn you that you would come to this?
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30: 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We can help. You're not-

Our top stories this afternoon, Canada taking on Morocco right now at the World Cup. We're now into the second half. The score remains 0-0. Cristiano Ronaldo in Portugal practicing at Centennial Park this morning before heading to Dallas for their match against Spain. And the GTHA remains under a heat warning today. We'll tell you just how much longer it is going to last. Stay with us, CP24, for more on these stories. For more details, head to cp24.com and the CP24 app. One person has been taken to hospital after a stabbing near Chinatown. Police say they found the victim with stab wounds around 10:45 this morning in the area of Queen and Spadina. Paramedics telling CP24 they've been taken to hospital in serious condition. Stay with CP24 for more on this developing story. A police officer has been injured while trying to make an arrest in North York. Police responding to the Avenue Road and Wilson area around 10:45 this morning for reports of a suspicious incident. Police say when officers arrived on scene, two drivers took off and one suspect ran away. The man was eventually arrested, but an officer was injured during the chase. They have serious injuries, but are going to survive. Few other details are known at this time. New court documents show an alleged link between a police corruption investigation and the case against a former Canadian Olympian, Ryan Whiting. The documents show Gurpreet Singh was investigated for potential involvement in an alleged plot to kill a Toronto corrections officer. U.S. authorities accuse Singh of helping coordinate cocaine shipments for Whiting, who's alleged to run a drug trafficking ring. The probe of the plot against a corrections officer, that led to Project South. An investigation by York Regional Police that led to the arrest of seven current and one retired Toronto police officers. They're accused of leaking information to an organized crime group. None of the allegations has been proven in court. One boy is in critical condition and another injured following an e-scooter bike crash in Etobicoke. Police say two 12-year-olds were riding the scooter when they lost control around 1:30 yesterday afternoon near Dundas Street in the East Mall. One boy was taken to hospital with life-threatening injuries, while the second was seriously hurt but is expected to survive. The circumstances of the crash remain under investigation. Meanwhile, a woman is in hospital after being hit by a vehicle in Etobicoke. The

0: charged with careless driving. The future of sneaky D's appears to no longer be in limbo after a developer withdrew an application to build a 16-story building on the site at College in Bathurst. Goldberg Group has sent a letter to Toronto and East York Community Council withdrawing its rezoning efforts, which would have been heard next Wednesday. And this means, for now, the live music venue and restaurant is in the clear.
1: Everyone that I've spoken to in the planning field, planning lawyers, tell me they've never seen anything like it. It doesn't make any financial sense for the applicant to spend hundreds and hundreds of thousands of dollars on an application if they don't then have the right to use the land. The increase in the value of the land would go to other people. I mean, how did it happen that Royal Bank had a sign very close to their building that they didn't notice for 6 years? I don't understand any of it. But the good news is, against tremendous odds, this amazing and wonderful result that the application's gone.
0: Sneaky D's first opened in 1987 and was originally located on Bloor Street and Bathurst Street before moving to its current location in 1990. Michelle Dewberry, a Canadian icon in the global drag community, has passed away. According to RBL Films, Dewberry died on Wednesday at the age of 94. Dewberry was born as Russell Aldred in Bowmanville in 1931 and was at one point the world record holder for the oldest performing drag queen. Dewberry sold off a massive collection of dresses, jewelry, and purses at the 519 in 2022 and was the Grand Marshal of Toronto's Pride Parade back in 2007. It is 2:18, 23 degrees. This is Toronto's breaking news, CP24. We're going to have a look at Toronto's top stories when we come back.
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6: 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How perfect is this? And we are celebrated right here in the city as with our diversity. Diversity of people, but it's also diversity of the food and the incredible creativity of the food coming together. I think we call it fusion, really make a lot of the restaurant incredible, the cuisine very special.
5: Summerlicious and Winterlicious started in 2003 to promote local restaurants during slower times. Since then, the initiative has

0: generated more than $350 million in economic activity. Summer festival season, it is in full swing right now. That includes the Taste of Lawrence, shutting down Lawrence Avenue between Warden and Birchmount for the weekend. Scarborough's largest street party features food, music, and vendors. And this year, visitors can check out the new Soccer Hub, offering watch parties, free activities inspired by soccer nations around the world.
1: This is just amazing. In our Chinese culture, we call it double happiness, which is World Cup and Taste of Lawrence.
2: Right.
1: And this year, the Taste of Lawrence is 22nd edition, which is started 2004 with our counselor and hosted by our West Qua BIA. And this year, because the World Cup, so excited, we have a major food all together.
3: I didn't watch soccer at all until my daughter started playing soccer. She's nine. And I tell you, the World Cup is just the most magical moment. The world truly gets together. Mm-hmm. And Canada being so multicultural, like this is just...
4: It's a natural fit.
3: It's a natural fit. And the Taste of Lawrence is unbelievable for that. You get all kinds of different foods.
0: Speaking of World Cup, by the way, Morocco now leading 1-0 against Canada. We're about 60 minutes into the match. We'll have more on that match coming up in just a moment. Back to Taste of Lawrence. It's open now until 11 p.m. and tomorrow from 11 a.m. to 8 p.m. There's a celebration of all things Arabic happening this weekend at Nathan Phillips Square. The Taste of the Middle East features music, art, dance, culture, of course, lots of food. This year, the festival is also incorporating the World Cup and hosting viewing parties for this weekend's games.
5: We have a mix. We have merchandise, we have vendors, we have information booths, we have our sponsors, of course, you know. So I would say about like 100 vendors, like mixed up between everything. We have a very special vendor this year also. It's the first time they come with us. It's Pouk, and they have a very special program for women and Arab women. So it's like really exciting. So to support Arab women too. So it's actually very nice and new.
0: The Taste of the Middle East is open now until 11 p.m. and then again tomorrow from 11 a.m. to 8 p.m. Cabo Verde nearly pulled off one of the most stunning World Cup upsets of all time against Argentina last night.
6: Still having a reasonable share of the game, Cabo Verde, despite falling behind once more. Oh, they've equalized! Sydney Lopez Cabral!
0: How cool is that? An amazing strike from just inside the box tied things up at 2 in extra time against the reigning champions. Cabo Verde, by the way, has a population of about 500,000 people, put itself in position to take down a football powerhouse. However, the Cinderella story would come to an end about 10 minutes later. Argentina advances to the round of 16 and will take on Egypt after they knocked out the Australians. How about baseball? Jays on the road for the next 9 games, starting out on the West Coast in Seattle last night. Jays opened scoring in the third as Andrés Giménez hit an RBI double, and that's all they need. Toronto rolling to a 2-0 win. Dylan Cease struck out 9 in the win. The two clubs meeting again this afternoon with Shane Bieber getting the start. First pitch is at 4:10. The Maple Leafs have signed Gavin McKenna to a 3-year entry-level contract. The 18-year-old was, of course, selected first overall in last week's NHL draft in Buffalo after spending last season with Penn State in the NCAA. In the year prior, McKenna had a standout WHL career with Medicine Hat, registering 79 goals and 165 assists in 133 games. He was named CHL Player of the Year in the 2024-25 season after leading the league in scoring with 129 points in 56 games. It is 2:25, 23 degrees. This is Toronto's breaking news, CP24. Canada taking on Morocco at the World Cup round of 16. Morocco still leading 1-0 at this point, 61 and a half minutes in. We are live at Canada House Watch Party with more reactions. Stay with us.

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0: Diop, ball forward from the back. And Hakimi plays it to the edge of the box. The shot driven in! It's 1-0 for Morocco!
1: Canada down, but not out. Canada taking on Morocco right now at the World Cup round of 16. Morocco taking the first goal and the lead 1-0. More updates, though, as the game unfolds. Can Canada tie it up? Portugal, by the way, was practicing at Centennial Park this morning before heading to Dallas for their match against Spain. And still hot out there. The GTHA remains under a heat warning. We'll tell you just how much longer it's going to last. That's coming up in moments. It is 2:30, feeling like 32 with that humidity. This is Toronto's breaking news, CP24. Hello, I'm Alyssa Duggan. A sea of red in the streets of Houston ahead of Canada's match against Morocco. Bringing the team spirit to Texas, the march to Houston Stadium was on this morning. Fans taking part in the tradition as they got ready to witness history with the first ever round of 16 match for Canadian men at the World Cup. The game, it is underway. We're going to be catching up with fans throughout the day as Canada looks to secure its spot in the round of 8 and go up against the winner of France and Paraguay. You can catch all the action on TSN, CTV, and Crave, and we'll also bring you your updates here. Well, there are a lot of free opportunities for getting together with fellow Canadians to take in the action. Maybe you're racing to a party any second now. There is one happening at Nathan Phillips Square. You can also cheer on our guys at places like Pride House, Stack Market, and the U of T's front campus. FIFA Fan Fest, it is open. The party taking place there right now. That's where we find CTV's Sean Lethong. We're going to check in with him a little bit later. Later on, Portugal practiced in Etobicoke this morning. That's where fans gathered to see the team before they left Toronto. Fans climbing the fence at Centennial Park for a glimpse of the players, particularly superstar Cristiano Ronaldo. Now, he didn't take the field with the squad, but he did briefly appear to wave to the fans. There he is right there before heading back inside to hop on an exercise bike. The team flying to Dallas today for their round of 16 matchup. CP24 spoke with fans outside the training facility.
2: I was at the game. It was an incredible experience.
3: Your voice is still hoarse.
2: Yeah. It was honestly the best experience of my life. Definitely a nerve-wracking game. Didn't know if I could watch a overtime and shootouts, but thank God we didn't have to go into that, and I would go back 1,000 times.
4: They like the Portuguese Canadians. They love the Portuguese people in Toronto. It was insane. I'm here for 30 years and never saw Toronto like the day they beat Croatia. Yeah. Was insane, was crazy. Took me 3 hours to cross St. Clair from Lansdowne to Dufferin. 3 hours, that's amazing. It's one time in our lives and this is never gonna happen again. And that's why I'm so happy to be in Canada to watch my best player in the world, Cristiano Ronaldo.
2: We were watching CP24 and we were here because of you.
3: So how quickly did you guys get everything ready and hit the road?
5: Within 5 seconds, we're gone, guys.
3: Were you able to see him last time when they were here?
5: We watched him at the game.
3: Tell me about the game.
5: What an epic game. From beginning to end, the atmosphere was incredible. Croatia fans were amazing. And, you know, it was just a lifetime experience for sure.
6: I missed the last one. I missed when people saw him at the hotel. So, like, this was the last chance. And I don't know when else Cristiano is going to come to Toronto. So, like, this is a once-in-a-lifetime opportunity.
7: I'm going to touch the same grass that he did. I'm breathing the same air as him. So I'm going to be excited, you know?
3: You know, come to think of it, yeah, when they're gone, that grass is still going to be there. About maybe getting a blade of grass, planting it?
7: Best believe I'm coming back here after somehow, some way. Yeah. I'm going to be there.
1: Devoted fans, big time. It's a battle between Portugal and Spain, by the way, in Arlington. It's happening on Monday afternoon. Toronto is done hosting the FIFA World Cup, bringing it close to a whirlwind 3 weeks that saw 6 matches played here and a downtown neighborhood welcome soccer fans from around the world. CTV's Siobhan Morris looks at how the city handled the tournament.
8: After 3 weeks of waves of color flooding Toronto's neighborhoods, historic firsts,
9: the country's first World Cup goal on home soil,
8: and memorable finishes, Toronto's job as FIFA World Cup host city is done. The branding on the waterfront stadium already disappearing.
9: Yes, it was only six games, but the feeling, the joy that I saw on the street is incredible.
8: Reviews for Toronto are glowing.
10: The stadium looked fantastic. It didn't rain. We got the weather. The crowd and people were controlled. Perfect.
8: Before kickoff, there had been a lot of anxiety around costs, security, traffic chaos, and overcrowding. Problems people living in and visiting Liberty Village say they never saw materialize.
11: Did the best they could to route traffic by foot and by cars.
12: It's very organized. I see, I live here, and I mean, there's a lot of people, but it's good.
13: I think we were expecting a little bit more busyness, to be honest with you, but I think people had a good time. That's what's most important, right?
8: The mayor credits lots of planning and teamwork for avoiding any hiccups.
9: The police, the fire, the ambulance, and the paramedics, the all the volunteers all coming together.
8: There were some small gripes.
14: The fan fest, I love that, but I didn't see a lot of food.
15: Tickets are a bit ridiculous with the prices. Compared to other cities, I can't understand it.
8: And game day fan marches to the stadium added some complications for people living close by.
16: Can't leave my apartment those days, but other than that, it's just, yeah, it's been an exciting time.
8: The warm welcome from Torontonians, the upgrades to training and playing facilities didn't go unnoticed by Team Portugal.
17: A wonderful feel, So congratulations to everybody. I think it's a shame that there are no more games here in Toronto because we really enjoyed it.
8: Duncan's been in Toronto from Peru for work. He watched a shift in the city from skepticism to embracing the World Cup.
18: When you start seeing how much other people come and appreciate the city, you start appreciating even more. And I feel like it's been an amazing couple of weeks for Toronto and Torontonians.
8: You'll see Toronto Stadium transition back to BMO Field over the next little while. By the end of next week, the FIFA branding will disappear entirely, and those temporary stands will be down by the end of the month. Siobhan Morris, CTV News.
1: We've been checking in on watch parties here in Toronto, but there's also a watch party underway right now in Vancouver. For more on the Canada hype on the West Coast, we're joined by CTV's Kevin Chirac. Kevin, we are 73 minutes into the game. Morocco leading 1-0. How are fans dealing with the pressure right now?
19: Hey, Melissa, it's hard to hear. I think you said, how are fans dealing with the pressure? Well, after that Moroccan goal, it was a little bit deflating, but fans have started to pick it up. Hope is starting to regain. There's still plenty of time for Canada to tie this up. Just got an update from the FIFA Fan Festival here at the PNE. They said that they were at capacity about an hour ago. That means 25,000 fans are at the Fan Festival here today. No surprise, this place has been packed throughout the FIFA World Cup, and I'm joined by a fan who traveled from a very far distance. Henry, his dad grew up in Victoria, BC. They moved to England. But you flew in all the way from England to be part of this fan festival. Tell us about your journey here.
20: Yeah, so I started working 8-9 months ago in a bakery to save up to come here, the best city in the world, to watch the World Cup. And honestly, it's been great, to be honest. Like, went to the Switzerland game, the atmosphere was brilliant, and it's just as good here. Disappointing the goal, but, you know, I think we should bring Davies on. I think we'll have a chance of getting another back.
19: Yeah, the clock is ticking. I think a lot of fans want to see Alphonso Davies get on the pitch. And so after your school year, after your exams, you flew over here. Just how has the atmosphere been for you? You've been here a few weeks now. You got a little bit of time left. How has the atmosphere been?
20: It's great. I mean, I went to the game, and the support was good for the Canada team, very good. But I think at the Fan Festival, it might just be better. I mean, everyone here is getting behind the Canada team. You can see the screens behind me. Everyone's waiting for the opportunity where Canada can take Morocco head-to-head. So, yeah, I hope they come soon. It's not long left.
19: All right, Henry, I see the head turning. I know you want to get back to it. Go watch the game. Thanks so much for this.
20: Thanks.
19: All right, that's Henry traveling all the way from England. And yeah, we've seen kids, we've seen mothers, fathers, grandparents. Everyone here is enjoying the game. Their eyes are glued to the screen, hoping Canada can tie this up and maybe pull out a victory in the round of 16. Melissa, we'll send it back to you.
1: Oh, we're hoping for that in Vancouver. We're hoping for that here in Toronto as well. Kevin, appreciate that update. Great conversation. It is 2:39, 23 degrees. We're keeping a close eye on that game. This is Toronto's breaking news, CP24. Here's another watch party happening right now at Nathan Phillips Square. Fans glued to the screen there as well. We're going to have a look at Toronto's top stories when we come back.
0: FIFA World Cup 2026 lives on TSN. And there's a summer offer you can't miss.
21: Oh, that's fantastic!
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0: Begin!
1: Ooh, nice watch. 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
0: I got you.
1: Yes! 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

0: Diop both forward from the back. And Hakimi plays it to the edge of the box. The shot driven in! It's 1-0 for Morocco!
1: That is how Morocco got on the board first, leading Canada 1-0. Canada taking on Morocco right now at the World Cup round of 16. We're going to check in live with our Phil Perkins with the latest on the match in a second. Cristiano Ronaldo in Portugal, they were practicing at Centennial Park this morning before heading to Dallas for their match against Spain. Fans turning out. The DTHA does remain under a heat warning today. How long is it going to last? We've got your forecast in moments. Stay with CP24 for more on these stories. For more details, head to CP24.com and the CP24 app. World Cup watch parties taking place across the GTHA as Canada takes on Morocco in the round of 16. The match underway right now. CP24's Phil Perkins is watching the match at Canada House, joining us live. There was just a huge opportunity for Canada there, Phil, with a penalty kick. Unfortunately, just didn't make it into the back of the net.
2: It was a free kick, unfortunately. It looked like a penalty from far away, but the foul was committed outside the Morocco box. That's why it was a free kick. Jonathan David taking the kick there. Remember, three goals for Jonathan David against Qatar. Canada just had a very good chance, a shot on net. But the Moroccan keeper, Bono, who's born in Montreal, by the way, suiting up for Morocco. He just made a nice save there after the ball ricocheted off the ground. But Jonathan David's free kick sailing over the net there. It is still 1-0 for Morocco. Morocco seemingly happy with playing from the back right now and just fending off any type of Canadian offense. Speaking of offense, Jacob Schaffelberg and Promise David. Promise David, who has scored a couple goals in this tournament, warming up right now. One thing to note, Alphonso Davies, who's played about 15 minutes in this World Cup, the face of this team, the face of Canada soccer, really, not warming up. Will we ever see him in this match? For an opportunity to try to tie this thing one up, to extend this match. Let's talk to some fans here. How you feel about the game right now? Still 1-0, but I don't think Canada's out of it.
3: It's not over yet. They can come back anytime. Let's go, Canada!
2: How do you feel about Canada's effort in this?
3: They're playing really well. They're trying their best. Overall in the tournament, they've been, like, really good.
2: Who's been your favorite player thus far?
3: Jonathan David or Promise David are really good players.
2: Promise David about to come on eventually. We'll see what kind of impact he has. Hello. You have headphones on. What are you listening to?
3: I'm not listening to anything right now.
2: You just have it in there. It looks cool. So what do you think of the game?
3: It's not going so well, but I think we have it.
2: Yeah?
3: I think Canada's going to win.
2: How do you think they're going to do that? Who's scoring?
3: Not sure.
2: Someone from Canada, though. Twice. They're going to have to score twice. Hello, friends. How you guys doing? Do you want to talk real quick about the match? How are you breaking this thing down?
4: I think Canada's getting close, but Morocco's playing just a little bit better. We've seen a little bit of a momentum. Get Davies on. Bring in, like, great subs.
2: We got Davies right now massaging his calf. Or he's tying his shoe. I'm not sure. He's blocking it right now. But he wasn't warming up. Do you think we're going to see him at all?
4: I hope we do it towards the end. It's like 80th minute. You should get him in. He's our best player, you know? I think we need him in this game to win.
2: Canada with another free kick right now. It gets the ball into the Moroccan box. But yeah, Morocco playing elite defense right now. They are showing their quality in terms of their players, the players that make up this country that is ranked 6th in the FIFA Cup rank and the FIFA World Rankings. Canada still in the 20s. Very impressive jump, obviously. But if they want to jump to the quarterfinals, they want to extend this game, tie it up, go to extended time, they're going to have to find the back of that. They're going to have to find some creativity. Maybe some pace with Alphonso Davies, who doesn't seem to be making an appearance. I talked about Morocco playing defense. They are now on a runaway right now. They're in the Canada box. That is the second goal for Morocco now. Maxime Crépeau, he gets beat. Top corner. It is 2-0 for Morocco. Seemingly, barring a miracle, end of the line for Canada in the World Cup. Even the TSN broadcaster saying this is surely the end of the World Cup for Canada in the round of 16. If you started this tournament beforehand, before we realized that Toronto Stadium is actually a pretty good place to watch international football, I think most Canadians would take a round of 16 and giving a very good fight against the number 6 side in Morocco. Right now, Canada down 2-0, barring some changes. That could be the final score. Send it back to you.
1: Thanks so much for that, Phil, which is moments left in the game. That's right, Morocco now leading 2-0 over Canada. Thanks for that. The GTHA does remain under a heat warning this afternoon. Today's conditions include a mix of sun and clouds, some wet weather tossed in there as well. Temperatures are expected to drop beginning a little bit later today and going to stay a little bit below from what we've been seeing lately. Some relief for those who need it. We did speak with residents about how they're dealing with the scorching conditions.
5: Tonight is booked the boat, the night, they're watching the lights, the sunshine.
1: Is it too hot for you right now?
5: I'm hot. I'm hot. Look at my dress, my self-make.
6: It's brutal. It's got to stop. It's a couple of days, I get it, but like, it's been what, about a week now we've been hitting this, so yeah.
1: Is it the heat? Is it the humidity? Is it the combination of both?
6: I think it's a combination of both. You know, when you get in that shade, it's okay, and you get a nice breeze maybe between the buildings, but as soon as you hit that sun and both of it combined, it just is intolerable, man. It's really bad.
7: I mean, I like the heat, but I don't like working in the heat.
1: This is vacation weather.
7: It is vacation weather, absolutely. But other than that, it doesn't bother me. I prefer that than the cold any day, for sure.
1: Yesterday, the city reached a high of 34 degrees with a humidex of 44, so not as hot as that today. One person has been taken to hospital after a stabbing near Chinatown. Police say they found the victim with stab wounds around 10:45 this morning in the area of Queen and Spadina. Paramedics telling CP24 they've been taken to hospital in serious condition. Stay with CP24 for more on this developing story. A police officer has been injured while trying to make an arrest in North York. Police responding to the Avenue Road and Wilson area around 10:45 this morning for reports of a suspicious incident. Police say when officers arrived on scene, two drivers took off. One suspect ran away. The man was eventually arrested, but an officer was injured during the chase. They have serious injuries, but are going to survive. A few other details are known at this time. One boy is in critical condition and another injured following e-scooter crash in Etobicoke. Police say two 12-year-olds were riding the scooter when they lost control around 1:30 yesterday afternoon near Dundas Street in the East Mall. One boy was taken to hospital with life-threatening injuries. The second was seriously hurt, is expected to survive. The circumstances of the crash remain under investigation. Meanwhile, a woman is in hospital after being hit by a vehicle in Etobicoke. The collision happened at the East Mall in Burnham Thorpe Road shortly before 8 p.m. last night. Paramedics say the woman was taken to a trauma center with serious injuries but is expected to survive. Police say the driver remained at the scene. It is 2:49, 23 degrees. This is Toronto's breaking news, CP24. We're going to have a look at Toronto's top stories next.
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1: 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More than 240 restaurants taking part. That includes 30 newcomers this year. Summerlicious offers fixed price menus for lunch ranging from $20 to $55. 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
0: This year, the theme of Summerlicious is Taste the World in a City. How perfect is this? And we are celebrated right here in the city as with our diversity. Diversity of people, but it's also diversity of the food and the incredible creativity of the food coming together. I think we call it fusion. Really make a lot of the restaurant incredible, the cuisine very special.
1: Summerlicious and Winterlicious started in 2003 to promote local restaurants during slower times. Since then, the initiative has generated more than $350 million in economic activity. Summer festival season, it is in full swing. Lots to take advantage of, including Taste of Lawrence. It's shutting down Lawrence Avenue between Warden and Birchmount for the weekend. Scarborough's largest street party features food, music, vendors. This year, visitors can check out the new Soccer Hub, offering watch parties and free activities inspired by soccer nations around the world.
3: This year is amazing. In our Chinese culture, we call it double happiness, which is World Cup and Taste of Lawrence.
4: Right.
3: And this year, the Taste of Lawrence is 22nd edition, which is started 2004 with our counselor and hosted by our West Park BIA. And this year, because of the World Cup, so excited, we have a major food all together.
10: I didn't watch soccer at all until my daughter started playing soccer. She's nine.
4: Yeah.
10: And I tell you, the World Cup is just the most magical moment. The world truly gets together. Mm-hmm. And Canada being so multicultural, like this is just...
11: It's a natural fit.
10: It's a natural fit. And the Taste of Lawrence is unbelievable for that. You get all kinds of different foods.
1: Taste of Lawrence is open now until 11 p.m. and tomorrow from 11 a.m. to 8 p.m. A celebration of all things Arabic is happening at Nathan Phillips Square this weekend. The Taste of the Middle East features music, art, dance, lots of food. This year, the festival also incorporating the World Cup, hosting viewing parties for the weekend's games.
5: We have a mix. We have merchandise, we have vendors, we have information booths, we have our sponsors, of course, you know. So, I would say about like 100 vendors, like mixed up between everything. We have a very special vendor this year also. It's the first time they come with us. It's a Pook, and they have a very special program for women and Arab women. So it's like really exciting. So to support Arab women too. So it's actually very nice and new.
1: The Taste of the Middle East open now until 11 p.m. and tomorrow from 11 a.m. to 8 p.m. The Maple Leafs have signed Gavin McKenna to a three-year entry-level contract. The 18-year-old was selected first overall in last week's NHL draft in Buffalo after spending last season with Penn State in the NCAA. In the year prior, McKenna had a standout WHL career with Medicine Hat, registering 79 goals, 165 assists in 133 games. He was named CHL Player of the Year in the 2024-25 season after leading the league in scoring with 129 points in 56 games. It is 2:55, 23 degrees. This is Toronto's breaking news, CP24. Canada is taking on Morocco at the World Cup round of 16. We're now in stoppage time, Morocco leading 2-0. Here's a live look at Niagara Falls, the watch party happening there. We've got the very latest coming up after the break.

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0: Diop, both forward from the back. And Hakimi plays it to the edge of the box. This shot driven in. It's 1-0 for Morocco.
1: We are now deep into stoppage time. Canada taking on Morocco right now. The World Cup round of 16. Morocco now leading 2-0. More updates on the game as it unfolds. A FIFA Fan Fest also underway with fans watching the game between Canada and Morocco. Look at that crowd. And the GTHA remains under a heat warning. We'll tell you how much longer it's going to last coming up in moments. It is 3 o'clock, 23 degrees. This is Toronto's breaking news, CP24. Hello, I'm Melissa Duggan. A sea of red in the streets of Houston ahead of Canada's match against Morocco today. We're going to get to that in just a moment, but now let's check in with CP24's Phil Perkins standing by live for us at Canada House, where fans, they're glued to the screen, but a real disappointing turn this game has taken, Phil.
2: Yeah, I don't know what happened at halftime, Melissa, but Canada clearly the second best team out of these two, which is not really unheard of. They're up against a Morocco team that is one of the best teams in the world, sixth ranked in the FIFA rankings. They're really showing their quality in this one. They had a one-goal lead about 5 minutes into the second half, and Owani scoring a second one to put this one out of reach for Canada. They're winning right now 2-0. Looks like that's going to hold Canada's World Cup over. People filing out slowly from Canada House. Others simply still watching, because you got to wait another 4 years, obviously, unless FIFA has its way. We're hearing rumors they want a World Cup every year, every 2 years. But right now, every 4 years, 2030, the next time you're going to see some of these guys play. Here's Morocco on another run, and they add another four insurance. Owani had two. His teammates add a third. I mean, we can't be that shocked. However, based on how Canada played in the first half, if you saw 3-0, you would have thought Morocco dominated the whole time. They did not.
3: I thought he's going to bring on Davies at halftime, and it would have been a way different game.
2: He's played 15, officially, I think less than 20 minutes in this World Cup. It wasn't even warming up. Promised David, Jacobs Hasselberg, they made their way on. Davies nowhere to be seen.
3: They did it. We checked our pre-match reports. We checked everything. They said he was safe. They said he was on a minutes restriction. But even it's a knockout game, he should come on. Even with the knock, even with the injury, he should be on.
2: We should be proud of this team, right? They made it to the round 16.
3: We are proud of this team. We are proud. But what happens, happens. How are we going to control that, you know?
2: Exactly. Would you have done things a little bit differently? Maybe you promised David on a little earlier, taking Schaffelberg a little earlier?
4: That's what we were looking for. We were looking for Davies on earlier. But based on our new team in the World Cup, we think Canada did very good. But since Canada's out, Argentina on top. Let's go.
2: Well, that is the one part about Canada, right? You can rock Canada, and then you can represent, depending on where you are from or your parents are from,
3: you can
2: swap it to another jersey. Argentina, we'll see about that. Friends,
5: LA.
2: How are we feeling? Pardon me?
5: I actually traveled to LA.
2: So you went to LA, saw them beat South Africa.
5: I saw them beat South Africa. It was a historic moment. I'm so fortunate that I could have actually gone there, witnessed that live. The fact that, you know, nobody left today until the final goal just shows the strides Canadian soccer is making.
2: They played very well in the first half. They were the better team.
5: They played so well in the first half. And this is it. This is about building the soccer culture in Canada. And hopefully it inspires generations so that we come back here year and year again and see more of these moments.
2: But all that said, there's a little part of you being like, where was Alphonso Davies? Why is Promise David not coming in earlier?
5: Look, trust in the process, trust in the system. Jesse Marsh has been a revolution for Canada soccer. And if he thought that was the decision to be made, that's a decision to be made. We trust in the manager. We believe in this team. And hopefully they go on to bigger and better things from here.
2: Well, see, how do you think Canadian football fans have been during this World Cup? How you think they've learned anything from some of the visiting fans that you've probably seen in L.A.? Yeah. We've seen the Ghanaians here. We've seen the Croatians. The Portuguese show up in a big spot.
5: Absolutely. I think it's been a real learning moment for Canada as a soccer country to see how other countries embrace the sport. And I think this is the beginning for Canada to really take soccer as maybe our number two sport after hockey. Because hockey is
2: definitely the most participated in. But in terms of hierarchy, in terms of affinity, fandom.
5: 100%. I think it's coming. I think this generation will bring a change to soccer in this country, and we love to see it.
2: Yeah. Hey, as I said 1,000 times already today, if you told Canadians, Canadian football fans, non-football fans, hey, Canada's going to make it to the round of 16, and they're going to bow out to a top six side, I think they will take that day in and day out, Melissa. For sure, people are proud, but there is going to be some questions about the usage of the face of Canada soccer. His face is everywhere in this city. That is Alphonso Davies playing less than a half of football in this World Cup. He made a difference against South Africa, even though he didn't really touch the ball much. Not used in this match. We'll see what Jesse Marsh has to say, what Alphonso Davies has to say. Either way, though, round of 16, got 4 years to build to Spain, Portugal, and Morocco. They're all co-hosting in 2030. Fun build-up. Back to you.
1: What an incredible run that Team Canada has had. Phil Perkins bringing us our breaking news right now. Team Canada knocked out of the World Cup. Morocco taking the win here 3-0. Now, ahead of the match, hopes were high. A sea of red in the streets of Houston ahead of Canada's match against Morocco. Unfortunately, these fans going home without the victory they were hoping for. The march to Houston Stadium, it was on this morning. Fans taking part in the tradition as they got ready to witness history. Remember, it was history that we were seeing today with the first ever round of 16 match for Canadian men at the World Cup. The game just wrapping up, as we mentioned, Morocco taking the win here 3-0 against Canada. You could still keep watching all of that action, though. Plenty more World Cup ahead. TSN, CTV, and Crave, that's where you can find it. There were a lot of free options for following the match day. There were watch parties throughout the city, of course, across the country as well. There was one at Nathan Phillips Square, that bringing out fans today. Those parties still expected to carry on throughout the World Cup. Also, a number of other places. I mean, wherever you can put a TV, chances are you can find a watch party during the World Cup. Of course, FIFA Fan Fest. We've also been dipping in there. That's where CTV's Sean Lethong has been watching the match today with fans. FIFA Fan Fest will still continue, even though Canada has been knocked out of the World Cup. We're going to be checking in with him a little bit later on. Now, there's another team worth mentioning here. Team Portugal practiced in Etobicoke this morning. And that's where fans turned out some pretty significant numbers there to see the team before they leave Toronto. Fans climbing the fence at Centennial Park for a glimpse of the players, particularly superstar Cristiano Ronaldo. Now, he didn't take to the field with the squad, but he did give fans a little bit of what they were looking for, coming out to wave to them before heading back inside to hop on an exercise bike. The team flying to Dallas today for their round of 16 matchup. CP24 spoke with fans outside the training facility.
6: I was at the game. It was an incredible experience.
2: Your voice is still hoarse.
6: Yeah, it was honestly the best experience of my life. Definitely a nerve-wracking game. Didn't know if I could watch a overtime and shootout, but thank God we didn't have to go into that, and I would go back 1,000 times.
7: They like the Portuguese Canadians. They love the Portuguese people in Toronto. It was insane. I'm here for 30 years and never saw Toronto like the day they beat Croatia. Yeah. Was insane. It was crazy. Took me 3 hours to cross St. Clair from Lansdowne to Dufferin. 3 hours. That's amazing. It's one time in our lives, and this is never going to happen again. And that's why I'm so happy to be in Canada to watch my best player in the world, Cristiano Ronaldo.
6: We were watching CP24, and we were here because of you.
2: So how quickly did you guys get everything ready and hit the road?
8: Within 5 seconds. We're gone, guys.
2: Were you able to see him last time when they were here?
8: We watched him at the game.
2: Tell me about the game.
8: What an epic game. From beginning to end, the atmosphere was incredible. Croatia fans were amazing. And, you know, it was just a lifetime experience for sure.
9: I missed the last one. I missed when people saw him at the hotel. So, like, this was the last chance. And I don't know when else Cristiano is going to come to Toronto. So, like, this is a once-in-a-lifetime opportunity.
10: I'm going to touch the same grass that he did. I'm breathing the same air as him. So I'm going to be excited, you know?
2: You know, come to think of it, yeah, when they're gone, that grass is still going to be there. You think about maybe getting a blade of grass, planting it?
10: Best believe I'm coming back here after, somehow, some way. Yeah. I'm going to be there.
1: It's a battle between Portugal and Spain in Arlington. It's happening Monday afternoon. breaking news from Houston. That's where Canada's World Cup run has come to an end, at the feet of Morocco.
11: Halal and Diop both forward from the back. And Hakimi plays it to the edge of the box. The shot driven in! It's 1-0 for Morocco!
1: Morocco opening the scoring in the 50th minute following a strong first half that the Canadians largely controlled. But it was a far different story in the second half, where the Moroccans took over. They'd end the Canadians' dreams with a second goal in the 82nd minute and added a third goal late in injury time. Canada loses 3-0 in the round of 16, the furthest the men's national team has ever made it in a FIFA World Cup. Alphonso Davies, who only made one appearance into the tournament, never made it into the elimination match. Stay with CP24 as we continue to bring you more post-game reaction. It is 3:11. Disappointing turn there. 24 degrees. Thanks for being with us through it. This is Toronto's breaking news, CP24, and we are going to have a look at Toronto's top stories when we come back.
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13: A major heat wave's moving in, courtesy of Love Island USA. Forecasts predict 100% chance of romance and drama. Team, how's it feeling out there? Woo! Temps are climbing fast. We're seeing hot spots nationwide. No doubt this will be the hottest season yet. 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
16: Yep, that's more chances to win.
17: Sure, and horses can fly.
18: No way.
17: Cool.
19: What are you doing?
20: I'm trying to reach this dust.
19: I thought you just used the Swiffer Duster. This cleans in all the really tight places and all the really high ones, so you don't have to jump. Looks like you got into everything.

0: and Diop both forward from the back. And Hakimi plays it to the edge of the box. This shot driven in! It's 1-0 for Morocco!
1: Canada's World Cup run has come to an end, falling short to Morocco in the round of 16. We'll catch up with some disappointed fans straight ahead. Other World Cup news we're following. Cristiano Ronaldo and Portugal were practicing at Centennial Park this morning before heading to Dallas for their match against Spain. And it's starting to cool down, but the GTHA does remain under a heat warning still. We'll tell you just how much longer that warning is going to stay in place. That's in moments. Stay with CP24 for more on these stories. For more details, head to cp24.com and the CP24 app. One person has been taken to hospital after a stabbing near Chinatown. Police say they found the victim with stab wounds around 10:45 this morning in the area of Queen and Spadina. Paramedics telling CP24 they've been taken to hospital in serious condition. Stay with CP24 for more on this developing story. A police officer has been injured while trying to make an arrest in North York. Police responded to the Avenue Road in Wilson area around 10:45 this morning for reports of a suspicious incident. Police say when officers arrived on scene, two drivers took off. One suspect ran away. The man was eventually arrested, but an officer was injured during the chase. They have serious injuries, but are going to survive. Few other details known at this time. New court documents showing an alleged link between a police corruption investigation and the case against former Canadian Olympian Ryan Whiting. The documents show Gurpreet Singh was investigated for potential involvement in an alleged plot to kill a Toronto corrections officer. U.S. authorities accused Singh of helping coordinate cocaine shipments for Whiting, who was alleged to run a drug trafficking ring. The probe of the plot against the corrections officer led to Project South, an investigation by York Regional Police that led to the arrest of seven current, one retired Toronto police officers. They're accused of leaking information to an organized crime group. None of the allegations has been proven in court. Police are investigating after multiple homes were shot at in Malvern. Police responded to the scene around 11 o'clock last night at Brenyon Way and Sewell's Road near Nielsen. Fortunately, no one was hurt. Investigators are appealing for witnesses and any footage from that area. We are still talking about the weather. We are going to see a bit of a cool down, but the GTHA does remain under a heat warning at this moment. Today's conditions started with some rain in the morning, and then we saw a mostly cloudy sky later in the afternoon. There is still a chance of some thunderstorm activity into the evening. Temperatures expected to drop in the days to follow. Some relief those who can't stand the heat. The heat warning expected to lift as we head into the evening hours as well. We spoke to residents about how they're dealing with the scorching conditions.
2: Tonight is booked the boat, the night. They're watching the lights, the sunshine.
1: Is it too hot for you right now?
2: I'm hot. I'm hot. Look at my dress, my self-make.
3: It's brutal. It's got to stop. A couple of days, I get it, but like, it's been what, about a week now we've been hit.

0: 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This is Toronto's breaking news, CP24. We're going to have a look at Toronto's top stories when we come back.
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19: This year, the theme of Summerlicious is taste the world in a city. How perfect is this? And we are celebrated right here in the city as with our diversity. Diversity of people, but it's also diversity of the food and the incredible creativity of the food coming together. I think we call it fusion, that really make a lot of the restaurant incredible, the cuisine, very special.
0: Summerlicious and Winterlicious started in 2003 to promote local restaurants during slower times. And since then, the initiative has generated more than $350 million in economic activity. Summer festival season, it is now in full swing. A Taste of St. Lawrence, just one of the things you could check out. It is shutting down Lawrence Avenue between Warden and Birchmount for the weekend. Scarborough's largest street party features everything from food, music, vendors. And this year, visitors can check out the new Soccer Hub, offering watch parties and free activities inspired by soccer nations around the world.
20: This is just amazing. In our Chinese culture, we call it double happiness, which is World Cup and Taste of Lawrence.
21: Right.
20: And this year, the Taste of Lawrence is 22nd edition, which is started 2004 with our counselor and hosted by our West Park BIA. And this year, because of the World Cup, so excited, we have a major food all together.
22: I didn't watch soccer at all until my daughter started playing soccer. She's nine. And I tell you, the World Cup is just the most magical moment. The world truly gets together. Mm-hmm. And Canada being so multicultural, like this is just...
23: It's a natural fit.
22: It's a natural fit. And the Taste of Lawrence is unbelievable for that. You get all kinds of different foods.
0: Taste of Lawrence is open now until 11 p.m. tonight. And then back tomorrow from 11 a.m. to 8 p.m. Listen, it was fun while it lasted. Canada's World Cup run, though, it has come to an end following a heartbreaking 3-0 loss this afternoon against Morocco.

0: Go. CTV's Sean Lee Thong is at the Toronto Fan Fest, where thousands of Canadians are heading home without that win that they wanted. Sean, what happened in this match?
1: A great first half. The first 45 were great for them, but they were unable to capitalize on any chances. And then what happened in the second half, Morocco got one early and managed to just lean on Canada, scoring in transition and putting this one away 3-0. And we have talked to a lot of Canadian fans who are dejected. They feel good about the future for Canadian soccer, but there are a lot of Morocco fans who are. So you can see how they're feeling right now. They're absolutely elated. They're getting into the quarterfinals, the Elite Eight, as you would say, in the FIFA World Cup, somewhere that Morocco has been before. Can I ask you, how are you feeling right now?
2: I feel amazing. Let's go, Morocco!
1: Were you worried in the first half at all? Canada had the edge.
2: No, first half, I knew we got counterattack in the second half, reserve our energy and counterattack. That's what happened. That's when we got the momentum. We scored the three goals.
3: Not worried whatsoever. Morocco does not fold under pressure at all.
1: Was it odd at all because it's Canada versus Morocco? Okay, there you hear it. You see the lively Morocco fans here. They're having a great time. So there were a few people who had a good time today. Many of the Canadian fans we spoke to today did say that while they were heartbroken, there was almost a love fest for Canada right after the loss. There was about 30 seconds where people seemed to feel sad, but then there was an air of celebration as people filtered out because they didn't expect to go this far. So while Canada was only expected to do about what they did today, there was that feeling that they could have done a little bit more, given what happened in the first half. But soccer's a funny game like that, because the sixth-ranked Moroccans did what they came here to do. Canada, ranked 30th in the world, probably went a little farther than they could have expected. A little bit of heartbreak now, but you got to think things look good for Canada in the future.
0: Sean, thanks so much for that. That's CTV's Sean Lee Thong reporting live for us from a very loud Toronto Fan Fest right now. Talking to some happy Morocco fans at this point. It is 3:24. It is 24 degrees. This is Toronto's breaking news, CP24. We're going to have a look at Toronto's top stories next.
4: Planning a memorable date night? Well, we're spotlighting some of Toronto's best hidden gem restaurants. If you see the Kingsbrae, you've come to the right place. Before it was the Rosebud, this cozy corner belonged to the Kingsbrae, a beloved neighborhood diner. And they've kept the original sign to pay homage to his history. Let's head inside to see what's on the menu. A stacked wine list and French-inspired dishes. And don't forget to ask about the prefixed menu. It's guaranteed to set the mood for love. It's the perfect spot for a special night out.
5: Welcome to the Rosebud.
4: Thank you. So tell me a little bit about the Rosebud. What makes this the perfect date night spot?
5: Yeah, so here at the Rosebud, we're trying to bridge the gap between casual dining and fine dining. So that means you can have a date night, a business dinner, a solo dinner. It's kind of for everybody. So great spot for date night.
4: But no matter what kind of occasion it is, the food is going to be impeccable, and I cannot wait to taste. What do you have for us, Chef?
5: Okay, so this is the first course. So this is our roasted scallop dish.
4: Look at that.
5: And then this is our in-house made potato bread.
4: That is beautiful. 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So I cannot wait to dig in. May I, Chef?
5: Yes, absolutely. Enjoy. It's that fine dining technique, like I was saying, but presented in a familiar and casual manner.
4: Delicious. All right, Eric, my friend, that was a delicious scallop dish. What's next on the menu?
5: Okay, so here is one of our main courses. This is our brined and braised pastrami lamb shoulder.
4: Now, I'm not messing around. Very flavorful, good. Very flavorful.
5: Good. 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
4: Oh my gosh, that is a big piece. 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

0: Diop, ball forward from the back. And Hakimi plays it to the edge of the box. This shot driven in! It's 1-0 for Morocco!
1: Team Canada coming home. The team at the World Cup falling short to Morocco in the round of 16. We're going to catch up with disappointed Canadian fans straight ahead. Portugal was practicing at Centennial Park this morning before heading to Dallas for their match against Spain. Still feeling hot. The GTHA remains under a heat warning today. We're going to tell you how much longer it's going to stick around. It is 3:31, feeling like 32 degrees with the humidity. This is Toronto's breaking news, CP24. Hello, I'm Melissa Duggan. Breaking news, disappointing news from Houston, where Canada's World Cup run, it has come to an end at the feet of Morocco.
0: Halal and Diop, both forward from the back. And Hakimi plays it to the edge of the box. The shot driven in! It's 1-0 for Morocco!
1: Morocco opening the scoring in the 50th minute following a strong first half that the Canadians largely controlled, but it was a far different story in the second half. That is where the Moroccans took over. They'd end the Canadians' dreams with a second goal in the 82nd minute and then added a third goal late in injury time. Canada loses this one 3-0 in the round of 16, the furthest the men's national team has ever made it in a FIFA World Cup. Alphonso Davies, who only made one appearance into the tournament, never made it into this elimination match. For more on today's game, we're joined by Lucas Weiss, staff writer with The Athletic. You know, it was looking so great right off the jump there with Canada pushing hard. What happened with that momentum as we enter the second half?
2: Well, Melissa, Morocco's a world-class team. They're number six in the FIFA rankings for a reason. They showed that, right? Even though Canada was the better team in the first half, dictating the pace and the tempo, Morocco had to go into halftime thinking, we played this poorly, but didn't concede a goal, right? And then they found themselves into the game. They stretched Canada out. They took advantage of a foul from Luc de Fougerolle, which set up the set piece. Achraf Hakimi, who just won the Champions League with Paris Saint-Germain with the great cross, which set up the Morocco goal. And Morocco just took over from there. Canada, I felt, ran out of steam a bit as Morocco started to up the tempo of the game. And that's why Morocco's going on to the quarterfinals. They are world-class for a reason. And for Canada, you just see how thin the margins are to beat a power like Morocco at this tournament.
1: Are you starting to get any sort of sense of what happened with Alphonso Davies, why we didn't see him on the pitch today?
2: Well, we still have to hear from Jesse Marsh in his post-match press conference, so I'm sure that the reporters down in Houston will be asking him, because it is a fair question what Alphonso Davies' role in this match at this tournament was. Look, he only played in that South Africa game, and if he wasn't healthy enough, you have to ask yourself, why was he even on the roster? So, look, Davies is Canada's best player. If he was unhealthy, it is a shame, because I think if he were healthy, he would have been an impact player on this roster. But for now, we wait and see, because I think Jesse Marsh and Canada Soccer owe an explanation to the fans who've been following this team, and they owe a question, what happened with Alphonso Davies?
1: Of course, fans just feeling the sting right now, but I do want to take kind of a step back. You know, it did seem like we had some major victories on the way. We had the first goal. We had that first victory. So many new fans hopping on board, cheering for Team Canada. What does this mean for the future of the sport here?
2: Well, Stephen Estacio said after the match that Canada is now a soccer country. And you saw that from the first match in Toronto with the march to the match from the Voyageurs. It then went to Vancouver. And it's just been across the country. You're seeing watch parties coming together, the energy, the electricity of the fans in supporting this team. And look, Melissa, this Canadian men's national team had not recorded a point at the World Cup before this year. They get that. They get their first win. They get their first knockout stage victory. So history was definitely made. So once the days start to subside from the stain of this loss, you can definitely appreciate what these players have done. They've made their country proud, and it's only going to be positive momentum going forward if they try to build on this result in 2030.
1: I wonder what your takeaways are from Canada's run. You know, so many people just kind of learning the names of the players if they weren't familiar with them before. Is there a particular memory that that you're taking away from this?
2: Well, I was there for the first game in Toronto against Bosnia and Herzegovina, and to see the march to the match from the fans, you know, the downtown streets filled with red and white. I thought that the opening ceremony was a touch of class. The national anthem sung, the fans cheering in BMO Field, Kyle Larin's equalizer to give Canada's first World Cup point, and then the watch parties at Canada Soccer House and other places around the city. So I feel like the fan experience and atmosphere that they brought, whether it was at the stadiums or at these watch parties, is something that I'm going to remember for many years to come.
1: Yeah, it's definitely fun to be part of all of that. Lucas Weiss, staff writer at the Athletic, thanks so much for being with us today.
2: My pleasure. Thank you.
1: Now, certainly some mixed emotions at FIFA Fan Fest at Fort York, some dejection on the faces of Canadians, but also many sharing how proud they are of the team. We spoke with some fans following the end of Canada's historic run.
3: We hoped actually better game, and we were actually looking forward to play Alphonso Davies, but he's not there. I don't know what happened. We actually wanted him to play at least for the last 30 minutes, but I don't know what was the plan. So sad, but good luck. Keep your head high.
4: Hey, man, we got a great team. We got unlucky on the next World Cup. We're going to take it. We're this close from victory. We got the talent. We got the people. Look at the people here. We got the energy. Next time, I feel it in my bones. Viva Canada.
1: And the official X account of the Canadian men's national team thanking fans who supported the team throughout its World Cup journey, saying in part, to everyone who sang, traveled, filled stadiums, wore the crest with pride, and believed alongside us, thank you. You carried us every step of the way. Premier Doug Ford taking to X, saying congratulations to Canada's men's national team on an incredible historic run. You've created an entire generation of new fans, and the future of Canadian soccer, it is brighter for it. And Prime Minister Mark Carney also taking to social media, saying nothing but pride for Team Canada today. An incredible run and a sign of what's to come. Thank you to our team, the fans, and everyone who made this World Cup showing our best yet. Morocco advances to the quarterfinals, where they will play the winner of today's match between France and Paraguay. Toronto is done hosting the FIFA World Cup, bringing a close to a whirlwind 3 weeks that saw six matches played here in a downtown neighborhood welcoming soccer fans from around the world. CTV Siobhan Morris has a look at how the city handled the tournament.
5: After 3 weeks of waves of color flooding Toronto's neighborhoods, historic firsts,
6: the country's first World Cup goal on home soil,
5: and memorable finishes, Toronto's job as FIFA World Cup host city is done. The branding on the waterfront stadium already disappearing.
7: Yes, it was only six games, but the feeling, the joy that I saw on the street is incredible.
5: Reviews for Toronto are glowing.
8: The stadium looked fantastic. It didn't rain. We got the weather. The crowd and people were controlled. Perfect.
5: Before kickoff, there had been a lot of anxiety around costs, security, traffic chaos, and overcrowding. Problems people living in and visiting Liberty Village say they never saw materialize.
9: Did the best they could to route traffic by foot and by cars.
10: It's very organized. I live here, and I mean, there's a lot of people, but it's good.
11: I think we were expecting a little bit more busyness, to be honest with you, but I think people had a good time. That's what's most important, right?
5: The mayor credits lots of planning and teamwork for avoiding any hiccups.
7: The police, the fire, the ambulance, and the paramedics, all the volunteers, all coming together.
5: There were some small gripes.
12: The fan fest, I loved that, but I didn't see a lot of food.
13: The tickets are a bit ridiculous, so the prices. Compared to other cities, I can't understand it.
5: And game day fan marches to the stadium added some complications for people living close by.
14: Can't leave my apartment those days, but other than that, it's just, yeah, it's been an exciting time.
5: The warm welcome from Torontonians, the upgrades to training and playing facilities didn't go unnoticed by Team Portugal.
15: A wonderful feel, So congratulations to everybody. I think it's a shame that there are no more games here in Toronto because we really enjoyed it.
5: Duncan's been in Toronto from Peru for work. He watched a shift in the city from skepticism to embracing the World Cup.
16: When you start seeing how much other people come and appreciate the city, you start appreciating even more. And I feel like it's been like an amazing couple of weeks for Toronto and Torontonians.
1: You'll see Toronto Stadium transition back to BMO Field over the next little while. By the end of next week, the FIFA branding will disappear entirely, and those temporary stands will be down by the end of the month. Siobhan Morris, CTV News.
17: And we continue to follow live reaction of Canada's heartbreaking loss in the World Cup. For more on this, let's go to the West Coast. That's where we find CTV's Kevin Chirac at a watch party in Vancouver. What's the reaction been like there, Kevin?
18: Hey, Melissa, hard to hear you. We got the band going in the background. A lot of fans have, of course, cleared out. Speaking with fans, there was a sense of disappointment, heartbreak, but they are just so proud of how this team did as well. They really brought the country together, really unified this nation. And look, Canada was ranked 30th in the FIFA World Cup rankings. Morocco is a FIFA power. They're 7th in the world. And so just to hang with them as much as they did, as well as they did, a lot of people actually thought Canada dominated that first half. Of course, the result was 3-0, lopsided, but people are really proud of their team, and they are leaving a little bit disappointed. But in the end, Canada makes the round of 16, and it's historic for this program, and they're also looking forward to the future of soccer in this country.
17: That 4 years away for the next one feels like a long time right about now. Loud party there in Vancouver post-game. It is now 3:42. It is 24 degrees, and this is Toronto's breaking news, CP24. We're going to have a look at Toronto's top stories. We're going to keep talking about the game, too. Stay with us.
19: These are turbulent times.
20: The crown is a weight that crushes. You'll do things that spell death for all involved.
21: We are exposing her as weak.
22: My enemies have been allowed to muster their strength.
20: Did I not warn you that you would come to this?
23: 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Often, insurance companies are denying disability claims on the basis that there's insufficient medical evidence. We've represented hundreds of clients who suffer from anxiety or depression. We fight for our clients' right to receive the compensation they deserve.
24: If you've been denied long-term disability, don't give up. We can help. You're not-

0: Diop, both forward from the back. And Hakimi plays it to the edge of the box. This shot driven in. It's 1-0 for Morocco.
1: Here's a look at some of the top stories we're following this afternoon. This one, number one, Canada's World Cup run. It has come to an end, falling short to Morocco in the round of 16. We're going to catch up with some fans, some of them feeling disappointed, maybe hopeful for the future. That's coming up straight ahead. Cristiano Ronaldo in Portugal, they were practicing at Centennial Park this morning before heading to Dallas for their match against Spain. And the GTHA does remain under a heat warning today. We'll tell you how long it's going to be sticking around for. That's coming up in moments. Stay with CP24 for more on these stories. For more details, head to cp24.com and the CP24 app. Canada's World Cup run, it has come to an end following that tough 3-0 loss this afternoon against Morocco. CP24's Phil Perkins is at Canada House, joining us live with more reaction. Phil, you know, you've been following Canada's run at the World Cup so closely. I wonder what your takeaway is after this disappointing loss.
2: Well, you know what? I think Canada and Canadian soccer fans really grew in this entire tournament. I would say expectations were reasonably high because Canada's still a top 30 side. They're a host country, a co-host country. They should make it to the next round, the round of 32, and hopefully the round of 16, especially when they're taking on a team like South Africa, a team that they are truly better than. And so seeing how they turned out, the six goals, the milestones, the history that they made in this tournament was something that people can remember for a very long time. If you want to take a backtrack to 4 years ago in 2022, no one expected Canada to go to the Qatar World Cup. They just wanted to get their first goal. They got that from Alphonso Davies. Remember the name. I'm going to talk about him in a minute. And then it was almost like a warm-up to being a co-host for this World Cup. And they played like hosts against Bosnia-Herzegovina, playing for a tie there at Toronto Stadium, destroying Qatar 6-0. Jonathan David with, you know, a hat-trick there, making fans forever here in Southern Ontario, specifically the guy who grew up in Ottawa after being born in Haiti, then Brooklyn. And then just seeing also just how Canadians have embraced this sport. This is a hockey country. You know, it's not the most participated sport. That is soccer. But in terms of overall fandom and enthusiasm, you could argue baseball as well, when the Blue Jays are on a run like they were last year. But you saw what this city could become if they really, really embrace not just the sport, but the culture, the chanting, the marching, the flares, the singing, everything, just getting up in arms and really involved in matches. And you saw Canadians learn firsthand from the Ghanaians, the Croatians, the Panamanians, who are kind of Toronto's team, and of course, the Portuguese, showing us just how to be such great fans of this beautiful game. As for today's game, it was unfortunate. You see the score, 3-0. You think Canada got mopped by Morocco, but that wasn't the case. Canada was a better team in the first 45 minutes. Jesse Marsh just spoke with Matthew Schnetti from TSN, saying that they were the better team in general. But in the second half, you did see why Morocco was ranked 6th overall in the FIFA rankings. They showed that with the 3 goals. The counterattack, Canada getting a little sloppy. I don't know what happened in terms of momentum or what was said, what wasn't said at halftime. The substitutions made, that is for the TSN analysts to break that down. Where was Alphonso Davies? He's played less than a half in this entire World Cup. He is the face of this team. He is the face of this program. Where was he? We understand he was hurt. But again, I know it's a different sport, Melissa, but we are a hockey country at the same time. We see guys playing with torn labrums, broken noses, broken teeth. Is to see them out there, to see him on the sidelines massaging his calf, wishing he can get out there. I'm sure he really, really wanted to. We don't know where this came from. He would have made an impact for sure. That's what people are saying here. Where was he? Because he came in against South Africa for about 15, 20 minutes, and he made an impact. Even though he wasn't taking any shots on net, he just opening up space. And in a game that could have maybe resulted in a tie and then moving on to extra time, an extra 30 minutes for this team, I think a lot of people would have taken that. And so, yes, this team has grown. As fans, I think we have grown. As a soccer nation, we have grown. We have 4 years until the World Cup in Portugal, Spain, and yes, Morocco. We'll see where this team is. We'll see where our country is in terms of loving this game. I'm really interested, Melissa, to see the reception for TFC, their first home game, August 15th. That's a Saturday night against New England. It'll be a smaller Toronto, now BMO Field. But I wonder if the soccer, the World Cup hype will still be there on that day. It's going to be very interesting. What about you?
1: Yes, the fans have so much soccer energy. This is another way for them to direct that cheer for a different team, but here in Canada as well. Phil, thanks so much for that wrap. Appreciate it.
2: Yep.
1: Speaking of the weather, GTHA remains in a heat warning this afternoon. Today's conditions started with some rain in the morning, and then we saw some a mix of clouds, some sunshine as well. We are expecting cloudy skies later in the afternoon to stick around. There's still a chance of some thunderstorm activity into the evening. Temperatures expected to drop in the days to follow, with the heat warning expected to be lifted as we head into the night. We spoke to some residents about how they're dealing with scorching conditions we've seen this week.
3: Tonight is booked the boat, the night, they're watching the lights, the sunshine.
1: Is it too hot for you right now?
3: I'm hot. I'm hot. Look at my dress, my self-make.
4: It's brutal. It's got to stop. It's a couple days, I get it, but like, it's been what, about a week now we've been hitting this, so yeah.
1: Is it the heat? Is it the humidity? Is it the combination of both?
4: I think it's a combination of both. You know, when you get in that shade, it's okay, and you get a nice breeze maybe between the buildings, but as soon as you hit that sun and both of it combined, it just is intolerable, man. It's really bad.
5: I mean, I like the heat, but I don't like working in the heat.
1: This is vacation weather.
5: It is vacation weather, absolutely. But other than that, it doesn't bother me. I prefer that than the cold any day, for sure.
1: With the humidity still feeling like we're in the 30s, sitting about 32 degrees the feel right now. Two other news we're following this afternoon. One person has been taken to hospital after a stabbing near Chinatown. Police say they found the victim with stab wounds around 10:45 this morning in the area of Queen and Spadina. Paramedics telling CP24 and they've been taken to hospital in serious condition. Stay with CP24 for more on this developing story. A police officer has been injured while trying to make an arrest in North York. Police responded to the Avenue Road in Wilson area around 10:45 this morning for reports of a suspicious incident. Police say when officers arrived on scene, two drivers took off. One suspect ran away. The man was eventually arrested, but an officer was injured during the chase. They have serious injuries, but are expected to recover. Stay with CP24 for more on that. It is 3:51, 24 degrees, again, hotter with that humidity. This is Toronto's breaking news, CP24. We're going to have a look at Toronto's top stories next.
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9: People don't actually understand the difference between careless and dangerous driving in Ontario. Careless driving actually is when you cause an accident or you're caught doing something that is negligent in nature. For example, looking at your screen and then hitting somebody, or weaving in and out of traffic, speeding excessively. Those can all be considered careless driving, which can cause you up to 6 demerit points. If you hurt somebody, it could actually be upgraded to a criminal charge for where jail time is actually an option. Dangerous driving, however, is when you drive exceedingly beyond what a normal person would do. So excessive speeding, racing, weaving in and out of traffic, running red lights, fleeing the police, those all constitute dangerous driving. If you get caught dangerous driving, you can get up to jail time between 10 to 14 years. It's very important that you know if either of those things happen, your insurance will be affected. So drive safely out there and know your rights.
13: 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Diamond and
1: Diamond. It is 3:55, 24 degrees, feeling like 32. You're watching Toronto's breaking news, CP24, and we have been watching Canada's match at the World Cup today, following it closely, going up against Morocco. Unfortunately, did not go Team Canada's way. We do continue to follow this breaking news this afternoon. With Canada's World Cup run coming to an end, Canada officially eliminated from the tournament after losing 3-0 to Morocco. Canada really giving it its all in that first half, but Morocco just showing its powerhouse presence in that second half, walking away with the win. We're going to get more reaction to this loss for you coming up. Plenty more ahead here on CP24. Stay with us.
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2: 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Is Mom with you?
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0: My mom's name was Dr. Schreiber, and she was 82 when she passed in September of 2024. So the process started with her general practitioner, and he said, well, you know, we need to get you checked out by a neurologist. She had finally had the brain scan done, and the neurologist went over the results with her. Yeah, we see visible signs of shrinkage. I remember a phone call, and she just said, I got diagnosed with Alzheimer's. It's early. I want MAID. Her mother definitely had dementia. So for her, it was the impact that seeing her mother go deep into dementia, and it made such a deep impact on her that she didn't want that for herself.
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0: Diop both forward from the back. And Hakimi plays it to the edge of the box. The shot driven in! It's 1-0 for Morocco!
1: Knocked out, Canada's World Cup run coming to an end, falling short to Morocco in the round of 16. We'll catch up with some disappointed fans straight ahead. Team Portugal practicing at Centennial Park this morning before heading to Dallas for their match against Spain. And the GTHA does remain under a heat warning right now. We're going to tell you just how much longer it's going to last. This is Toronto's breaking news, CP24. Hello, I'm Melissa Duncan. We begin with that breaking news from Houston. That's where Canada's World Cup run has come to an end, at the feet of Morocco.
0: Halal and Diop both forward from the back. And Hakimi plays it to the edge of the box. The shot driven in! It's 1-0 for Morocco!
1: Morocco opening the scoring in the 50th minute following a strong first half that the Canadians largely controlled, but it was a far different story in the second half. That's where the Moroccans took over. And they'd end the Canadians' dreams with a second goal in the 82nd minute and then added a third goal late in injury time. Canada losing 3-0 in the round of 16, the furthest the men's national team has ever made it in a FIFA World Cup. Alphonso Davies, who only made one appearance into the tournament, never made it into the elimination match. And we're joined now by Canada's Secretary of State in Sport, Adam Van Coverden, who just witnessed the outcome live at Houston Stadium. Minister, thanks for being with us. Take us inside the stadium. What was it like?
2: Well, thanks for having me on, Melissa. And first and foremost, just want to tell Team Canada and all of the fans how proud of them we are as a nation. I think I speak for all 41 million Canadians when I say thank you to Canada Soccer and the men's team, Coach Jesse Marsh. This has been an exhilarating couple of weeks and an extraordinary step forward for soccer in Canada. Inside the stadium today, it was electric. Thankfully, it's air conditioned in the Houston Stadium. But it was a lot of red, obviously, with Morocco and Canada. But you're right, Canada was in charge. They really dominated with possession on the ball, had a lot of great chances, and really demonstrated how incredibly, huge this step forward was for soccer in our nation. You know, like, the question as to whether or not Canada is truly a football country has now been laid to rest. We're proud. I got to hang out a little bit with Christine Sinclair, Olympic champion in soccer, and to have the men advance to the round of 16 is a monumental step forward. Congratulations to them. This is sport. It's a tough day to lose and to go home without advancing to the round of 8, but we're proud of them.
1: Listen, that competition, very, very tough. For a lot of Canadians, they might be following the World Cup closely for the first time here. You know, we saw the Team Canada just pick up so many firsts along the way. With your connection with the team and seeing those victories throughout, what did it mean to you?
2: Oh, it was remarkable. It's hard to break through. You know, this Moroccan team is incredible. They came fourth last time. They're ranked sixth in the world right now. They've constantly been upping their game over the last 8 years or so. And our men are extraordinarily world-class. They play on incredible professional teams. But you got to walk before you can run. And our gentlemen took huge leaps forward. World-class competition should never be taken lightly. This is truly the world's game. Every country around the world plays soccer or football, whatever you call it. Now it's one of Canada's sports as well.
1: What can you tell us now that Toronto has finally hosted its final game of the World Cup? What your takeaway is from us being a host country for this World Cup tournament?
2: Well, first of all, it's cool that Sports Illustrated ranked Vancouver and Toronto first and third out of 16 host nations. But more than that, it's been amazing to see the responses from visiting fans and teams who have stayed in our city to, experience the city, to remain either training there like Portugal has, or to prepare for the next match. And their responses to how the gameplay has been, the reception in our city, both in Toronto and Vancouver, has been exceptional. So to everybody who's, working in hospitality, working at the airport, to all of our police of jurisdiction, and especially the thousands of volunteers in those iconic blue jackets, just want to thank absolutely everyone that made this such a remarkable thing for Canadians. Canada's the best sport hosting nation in the world. We do an extraordinary job at this, and other countries really notice. And there's power in that. It's really important that we continue to host world-class sporting opportunities and look for that next occasion to host the world at these world-class events, because Canada in the spotlight on the world stage is a good thing for everyone.
1: Canada's Secretary of State for Sport out of Vancouver, and thanks so much for joining us from Houston today.
2: Thank you very much, Melissa.
1: Well, some mixed emotions at FIFA Fan Fest at Fort York. Some dejection on the faces of Canadians, understandable. But also many sharing how proud they are of the team. We spoke with some fans following the end of Canada's historic run.
3: We hoped actually better game, and we were actually looking forward to play Alphonso Davies, but he's not there. I don't know what happened. We actually wanted him to play at least for the last 30 minutes, but I don't know what was the plan. So sad, but good luck. Keep your head high.
4: Hey, man, we got a great team. We got unlucky on the next World Cup. We're going to take it. We're this close from victory. We got the talent. We got the people. Look at the people here. We got the energy. Next time, I feel it in my bones. Vive la Canada.
5: We did so well this World Cup. We don't have a soccer culture in Canada, but this World Cup is building it. Next World Cup is going to be bigger. We are coming. We are coming. We played so well. We played better than Morocco. I swear, like, we did. We did. We played better. And we're coming. We're coming. This, we're building soccer culture in Canada.
1: And the official X account of the Canadian men's national team thanking fans who supported the team throughout its World Cup journey, saying in part, to everyone who sang, traveled, filled stadiums, wore the crest with pride, and believed alongside us, thank you. You carried us every step of the way. Premier Doug Ford taking to X, congratulations to the Canadian men's national team on an incredible historic run. You've created an entire generation of new fans, and the future of Canadian soccer is brighter for it. And Prime Minister Mark Carney also taking to social media, saying, nothing but pride for Team Canada today. An incredible run and a sign of what's to come. Thank you to our team, the fans, everyone who made this World Cup showing our best yet. Morocco now advances to the quarterfinals, where they will play the winner of today's match between France and Paraguay. Toronto is done hosting the FIFA World Cup, bringing a close to a whirlwind 3 weeks that saw six matches played here in the city and a downtown neighborhood welcoming soccer fans from across the world. CTV Siobhan Morris at how the city handled the tournament.
6: After 3 weeks of waves of color flooding Toronto's neighborhoods, historic firsts.
7: The country's first World Cup goal on home soil.
6: And memorable finishes. Toronto's job as FIFA World Cup host city is done. The branding on the waterfront stadium already disappearing.
8: Yes, it was only six games, but the feeling, the joy that I saw on the street is incredible.
6: Reviews for Toronto are glowing.
9: The stadium looked fantastic. It didn't rain. We got the weather. The crowd and people were controlled. Perfect.
6: Before kickoff, there had been a lot of anxiety around costs, security, traffic chaos, and overcrowding. Problems people living in and visiting Liberty Village say they never saw materialize.
10: Did the best they could to route traffic by foot and by cars.
11: It's very organized. I live here, and I mean, there's a lot of people, but it's good.
12: I think we were expecting a little bit more busyness, to be honest with you, but I think people had a good time. Well, that's what's most important, right?
6: The mayor credits lots of planning and teamwork for avoiding any hiccups.
8: The police, the fire, the ambulance, and the paramedics, all the volunteers, all coming together.
6: There were some small gripes.
13: The fan fest, I love that, but I didn't see a lot of food.
14: Tickets are a bit ridiculous with the prices. Compared to other cities, I can't understand it.
6: And game day fan marches to the stadium added some complications for people living close by.
15: Can't leave my apartment those days, but other than that, it's been an exciting time.
6: The warm welcome from Torontonians, the upgrades to training and playing facilities didn't go unnoticed by Team Portugal.
16: A wonderful feel. So congratulations to everybody. I think it's a shame that there are no more games here in Toronto because we really enjoyed it.
6: Duncan's been in Toronto from Peru for work. He watched a shift in the city from skepticism to embracing the World Cup.
17: When you start seeing how much other people come and appreciate the city, you start appreciating even more. And I feel like it's been like an amazing couple of weeks for Toronto and Torontonians.
6: You'll see Toronto Stadium transition back to BMO Field over the next little while. By the end of next week, the FIFA branding will disappear entirely, and those temporary stands will be down by the end of the month. Siobhan Morris, CTV News.
1: 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We're going to have a look at Toronto's top stories next.
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0: Diop, both forward from the back. And Hakimi plays it to the edge of the box. The shot driven in! It's 1-0 for Morocco!
1: And Morocco would go on to add two more. Here's a look at some of the top stories we're following this afternoon. Canada's World Cup run coming to an end, falling short to Morocco in the round of 16. We're going to catch up with fans. What are they saying? Cristiano Ronaldo and Portugal were practicing at Centennial Park this morning before heading to Dallas for their match against Spain. And the GTHA remains under a heat warning today. We'll tell you just how much longer it's going to last in moments. Stay with CP24 for more on these stories. For more details, head to cp24.com and the CP24 app. Canada's World Cup run coming to an end following a tough 3-0 loss this afternoon against Morocco. CP24's Phil Perkins been following all things soccer for us, joining us from Canada House. You know, Phil, Canada doing better than fans expected, but you can't help but think that fans wanted more here.
2: Yeah, you know what, Melissa? What we expected was Canada, at least in the group stages, beat a team like Qatar, which they did. They dismantled them 6-0. They tied Bosnia-Herzegovina. You could argue that that's a team they probably should have beaten. However, Bosnia-Herzegovina beat the likes of Wales and Italy, of course, to make it here to the 2026 FIFA World Cup in that first match at Toronto Stadium, where the players absolutely bumping. Canada probably expected to win that one, tied, and then, in order to maintain home field advantage at BC Place, beat or tie Switzerland, a team that is better than them. They end up losing that game. And then they let Switzerland have home field advantage in Vancouver. So that would be the expectation, and they met those. Maybe fell short, if you want to be really harsh, against a Bosnia-Herzegovina. That is a team maybe that Canada should have beaten, with all the momentum, all the pressure on them in front of a home crowd, the first World Cup on home soil. Maybe to come out firing on all cylinders, trying to get all 3 points, not just one. You beat a team like South Africa, a team that you are better than, and then you take on a team like Morocco. And if you want to talk about real expectations, that is a team that is ranked 6th in the world, played Brazil very tough. They just beat the Dutch in penalties. And that is a team that you would expect Canada to lose. However, they looked on pace, at least in the first 45 minutes, I got to say, like the better team, with more gusto. It seemed like Morocco was maybe a little punch drunk from the amount of offense and the front-footedness that Canada was playing with in the first half of this round of 16 in Houston, Texas, a neutral site. Again, unfortunate, but they have to deal with the cards that were dealt. But then in the second half, Morocco showed us why they're the sixth-ranked team in the world, scoring on all three chances on the counter. Canada just cannot keep up with that kind of quality. And so to make it to the round of 16, and I've been saying this since the game wrapped up, Canada's World Cup over, if you told Canadians that, you know, you're going to end up in the round of 16, you're going to lose to the number 6 side of the world, I think people will take that. You build on it. The guys on this team that are getting World Cup minutes, the Ali Ahmeds of the world, the guys who are making a name for themselves in Europe, Promise David, who really came into the scene in just the last year and a half or so, getting those World Cup minutes under their belt and preparing in 4 years' time for the 2030 World Cup. And more recent in the future, not too far away, in 2027, the CONCACAF Gold Cup. That's coming up in June and July of 2027, and Canada could potentially have an excellent showing there. That is a crop of countries, including Mexico and the USA, that Canada could be competitive against. And it'll be very interesting to see, you know, what kind of legacy in terms of fandom Canadian football fans have adopted, have grown, have learned by watching countries like Ghana, Panama, Croatia, of course, Portugal as well. What have they picked up from how much they love this game, how they celebrate this game, and how they show up in less than a year's time? So that's going to be a lot of fun. This team, they grow from here. Jesse Marsh said that they were the best team in this match. He says, people are asking, where was Alphonso Davies? He played 15 or so minutes against South Africa in the round of 32. Why was he not playing in the round of 16 to maybe make some more history? They've already done so many historic things in this World Cup to punch their ticket to the quarterfinals. He said that he had a clear MRI. There was no

0: They'll have the Brazils in the world still playing, Mexico, Argentina. If there's one thing I've learned, Egypt, if there's one thing I've learned in covering this World Cup for CP24 is that every country has such a huge, passionate group, a community here in this city. So let's hitch a wagon on those and cheer them all on.
1: And speaking of, Phil, I'm curious to know from you, because you're kind of my guiding light through all of this World Cup experience. Well, Team Canada fans are licking their wounds right now. You know, we still have more than 2 weeks left of World Cup action. What should we be looking for in the, you know, 15 days to come?
0: Well, I mean, you can watch England tomorrow at 8 o'clock. That's what I'm going to do. And it's going to be a lot of fun. That's all I'm going to say. I'm not going to say my location, though, because I want to keep it top secret so I can actually get a table. Back to you.
1: All right, good plan. Thanks so much for that, Phil. Appreciate checking in with you as we reflect on Team Canada's journey here. This is Toronto's Breaking News, CP24. We'll have a look at Toronto's top stories when we come back.
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11: Closed captioning of this CP24 program is brought to you by Diamond and Diamond Lawyers, Canada's largest personal injury law firm with over $1 billion in total settlements.
1: Is a wrap on Team Canada's World Cup run. That journey coming to an end following a tough 3-0 loss this afternoon against Morocco. CTV's Sean Lethong is at Toronto Fan Fest. That is where thousands of Canadians were taking in this game together. It's going home disappointed. Walk us through what happened there, Sean. We saw Team Canada just turn out so strong at the beginning that they lose steam in the second half.
12: You have to score. That's the thing about this game is Canada didn't capitalize on their opportunities. They had a couple great chances very early on, a couple of huge saves from Morocco, and then you go into the halftime, 0-0, and Morocco capitalized on their opportunities. I reflect on one moment when Morocco got their second. It was only their third shot on target from the game, and that put Canada behind 2-0, seemingly insurmountable, and then one more tacked on late to make it 3-0, which was more than enough for Morocco in this one. And it's funny, Coach Jesse Marsh in an interview after the game said that he feels that Canada was the better team. And for much of the game, Canada was the better team. But going back to what I said, you have to score. Here at FanFest, the rain was coming down for the entire match. And it was an electric feel inside the area here where some 10,000 plus people had turned out to watch this one in the rain. hoping that Canada could get over the hump. And they were more than excited with what they saw in the first half because Canada had played so well, putting so much pressure on Morocco. But then in the second half, it wasn't meant to be. Morocco seeming to just lean on Canada within the crowd. Disappointment hit towards the end of the game. There were some folks who were crying, just thinking about how far Canada had made it to the round of 16 and

0: kind of looking over the fence a little bit, that if they could have scored earlier on, perhaps they would go so far as the final eight in the World Cup, but it was just too much to ask for. But once it was all said and done, there was about 30 seconds of crying, and then there was this moment of elation where Canadians started celebrating and thinking about just how far they had come and paying homage to this team who did more than we could have possibly expected here, being ranked 30th in the world and making it to the final 16. And it's funny, Mayor Olivia Chow spoke here on stage before the game, and she remarked on how just a few years ago, Canada was ranked 122nd in the world, how far they've come in such a short time. So it does look like a bright future for Canadian soccer. For the crowd here, though, they did want a little bit more, because when your team's winning, everyone's having a good time, and they didn't want to let this one go, because this World Cup has been an incredible party for the Canadian fans, just sort of a coming out party, just being able to show what Canadian soccer is made of and establishing themselves on the world stage. So there's hope for the future, but there's of course sadness that this one's all over.
1: SCTV Sean Lethong, thanks so much for joining us from Toronto's Fan Fest there. We were also having a look while Sean was talking at the watch party that was happening at Nathan Phillips Square today. So just showing you the thousands of people turning out across the city today to take this game in together. And we do continue to follow our top story with fans across the GTA, across the country, brokenhearted as Canada falls short to Morocco at the FIFA World Cup's round of 16. CTV's Heather Wright has more from Houston Stadium.
2: Well, certainly a disappointing outcome for Team Canada, dropping this round of 16 match 3-0 to Morocco. The Canadians played extremely well in the first half, really dominating possession, but three unanswered goals in the second half means that Morocco will go on to the group of eight, and Canada's World Cup run ends here in Houston. This has been an exceptional World Cup run for Team Canada, history-making in so many ways. Their first win at the tournament, their first advancement to the knockout round, their first advancement to the round of 16. So, of course, a lot for this team to be proud of, a lot that fans are excited about seeing where this team can go in the future. For so many years, Canada was not in the international soccer conversation, having only qualified for three World Cups. Now Canada is going to be in that conversation. Are there things that this team is going to look at and try to work on for the next time? Of course. But the fact that they made it this far, a place many did not expect them to go when this tournament kicked off, is something that this team and this country is certainly quite proud of. The fans in there, they were electric, supporting this team the entire time. The Moroccan fans were also very loud. They, of course, had more to celebrate with those three unanswered goals. So Canada's run at the World Cup ends here today in Houston, dropping this match against Morocco 3-0. Heather Wright, CTV News, Houston.
1: 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We're going to have a look at Toronto's top stories next.
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6: Why don't you get rid of those things? 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
8: You're right, Mom. 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
7: Oh, yeah.

0: Diop both forward from the back. And Hakimi plays it to the edge of the box. The shot driven in. It's 1-0
1: for Morocco. Packing up and heading home from Houston. Team Canada's World Cup run coming to an end, falling short to Morocco in the round of 16. We're going to catch up with fans straight ahead. Portugal practicing at Centennial Park this morning before heading to Dallas for their match against Spain. Fans turning out. And the GTHA does remain under a heat warning again today. We're going to tell you just how much longer it's going to last. That's coming up. This is Toronto's breaking news, CP24. Hello, I'm Melissa Duggan. Breaking news from Houston, our coverage continues. Team Canada's World Cup run coming to an end at the feet of Morocco.
0: Halal and Diop both forward from the back. And Hakimi plays it to the edge of the box. The shot driven in! It's 1-0 for Morocco!
1: Morocco opening the scoring in the 50th minute following a strong first half that the Canadians largely controlled, but it was a different story in the second half. That's where the Moroccans took over. They'd end the Canadians' dreams with a second goal in the 82nd minute and added a third goal late in injury time. Canada losing this one 3-0 in the round of 16. It is the furthest the men's national team has ever made it in a FIFA World Cup. Alphonso Davies, where is he? He only made one appearance in the tournament, never making it into the elimination match today. We heard from Canada's manager after the match.
2: We were the better team. We were the better team, right? They made a couple more plays than us, but cranking up the intensity was not the issue. It was just they have a little bit of quality in the final third, and we lacked a little ability to make a play when we needed to. But in terms of the match plan, the idea of how we want to play football, the idea of a bunch of guys believing in themselves and going after it and taking a top team who hasn't lost in I don't even know how long and taking them to the limit, we were the much better team in the first half and even the beginning of the second half. It was one play that made it 1-0. Otherwise, the game was ours.
1: CP24's Phil Perkins is at Canada House joining us with more reaction. And Phil, what are fans telling you?
3: Well, I'm standing with some Canadians right now. Guys, gals, the first 45 minutes, I really, really thought Canada was going to be up at some point.
4: Yeah, that's the way they looked, though. They looked like they were going to take the whole game and everything, but no Alphonso Davies, and I think that was the biggest mistake.
3: Well, so Jesse Marsh spoke with reporters, because that's the biggest question. Where was Alphonso Davies? He's the face of Canada soccer. They said he had a clear MRI, but he said he just didn't feel right.
4: I know.
3: So how does that... We hear that.
5: Yeah.
3: What are you thinking?
5: You know, it's a letdown, but I'm still really proud of our team.
4: Yeah.
5: We really tried hard. There was a lot of good times where we were like, oh my God, did they get it? But they tried. They tried really hard. It was a letdown, but all the best to him. Hopefully he feels better.
3: Yeah, and they have a lot of players who are playing in Europe that could have definitely contributed and made a difference today, no doubt. But yeah, Morocco's the sixth best team in the world for a reason.
4: That's the thing.
3: Exactly.
4: Yeah.
3: Sir, you're also cheering for France. A lot of people in Canada cheer for multiple teams. It makes sense. How would you rate Canada's World Cup? And also, how would you rate Canadian football fans? Have you seen a growth within the city here, at least?
6: Of course, we're so proud of our team, Canadian national team, and we're sad today. But of course, we're so proud of what they did so far, and there is very good achievement at the moment. So that's...
3: We have the CONCACAF Gold Cup a year from now, June, July. I mean, they've done very well in that tournament. I wonder what the response is going to be like from Canadians when that comes back around, because it seems like the country has really kind of figured it out that this sport is really fun if you want it to be.
4: Yeah, I think honestly, like, especially I live downtown Toronto, and the way the city came together was an atmosphere that I'd never actually seen before. So like, this whole thing, it's just amazing, man. It's so good to be Canadian too, and we're Italian and English, and like, we're going for that. Well, Italy's not in the World Cup, but England. But just the way that everything came together, like the Canada, what an atmosphere! Like, it's just a different smell in the air, right?
3: I'm
4: proud to be. I'm proud.
5: It brought together unity.
4: Yeah.
5: Canada really came together, and we are a sportsmanship kind of country.
4: Yeah.
5: So together, I think for the next tournament, it's just Canada will come together once again.
4: Yeah.
5: No,
3: I love
5: it.
3: No, it's say what you want about FIFA and all that.
5: Yeah.
3: they brought a tournament, and the Canadians showed out, the fans showed up, and everyone had a really great time. But is there something you'll remember the most from watching the World Cup from here in Toronto?
6: Yes, of course. We had a very great moment. We enjoyed the especially last match with South Africa. So we had very great moments. We were so proud, and we are so proud of our national team. Yeah, it's
3: as we should be. It's going to be great. I think in 4 years' time, when the World Cup is in Portugal, Spain, and Morocco, the team should be better. The fans will really buy in. Hey, if you want to continue to watch World Cup action, Canada House is closed. They're wrapping it up. But FanFest is still going to be going on till July 19th. So we have seen the Colombians show out, the Brazilians, the Brits, the Portuguese. And so I think that place is still going to be rocking every one of those matches this week. We're in the round of 16. They're moving to the quarters and eventually the final, no doubt. Okay, thank you so much. We
7: thank
3: do appreciate
7: you,
3: it.
7: Appreciate
3: all the best. We're all
7: let's
3: just...
7: Let's go, Canada. We did good.
3: We did all right, boys.
7: All right.
3: Don't be sad. Yeah. Now you can go drink your IPAs or whatever you've been holding off for the last couple weeks. Send it back to you, Melissa. They're playing Bon Jovi. We're all happy. There's a Filipino festival on the other side of Harbor Front. How can you not? You're sad for a little bit. There's a Filipino festival. So happy. Go be happy.
1: Go be happy. Some good advice coming from Phil Perkins today. Thanks so much for that. There are some mixed emotions, though, at FIFA Fan Fest at Fort York. Some dejection on the faces of Canadians, but also many sharing how proud they are of the team, like we heard from those fans. We spoke with some of the fans following the end of Canada's historic run.
8: We hoped actually better game, and we were actually looking forward to play Alphonso Davies, but he's not there. I don't know what happened. We actually wanted him to play at least for the last 30 minutes, but I don't know what was the plan. So sad, but good luck. Keep your head high.
9: Hey, man, we got a great team. We got unlucky on the next World Cup. We're going to take it. We're this close from victory. We got the talent. We got the people. Look at the people here. We got the energy. Next time, I feel it in my bones. Vive la Canada.
1: And the official X account of the Canadian men's national team thanking fans who supported the team throughout its World Cup journey, saying in part, to everyone who sang, traveled, filled stadiums, wore the crest with pride, and believed alongside us, thank you. You carried us every step of the way. Premier Doug Ford taking to X, saying congratulations to Canadian men's national team on an incredible, historic run. You've created an entire generation of new fans, and the future of Canadian soccer is brighter for it. Prime Minister Mark Carney also weighing in on social media, saying nothing but pride for Team Canada today. An incredible run and a sign of what's to come. Thank you to our team, the fans, and everyone who made this World Cup showing our best yet. Morocco now advances to the quarterfinals, where they will play the winner of today's match between France and Paraguay. This is Toronto's breaking news, CP24. We're going to have a look at Toronto's top stories next. Stay with us.
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11: A major heat wave's moving in, courtesy of Love Island USA. Forecasts predict 100% chance of romance and drama. Team, how's it feeling out there? Woo! Temps are climbing fast. We're seeing hot spots nationwide. No doubt this will be the hottest season yet. See?

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0: Diop, both forward from the back. And Hakimi plays it to the edge of the box. This shot driven in! It's 1-0 for Morocco!
1: That was the beginning of the end for Team Canada. Here's a quick look at some of the top stories we're following this afternoon. Canada's World Cup run coming to an end, falling short to Morocco in the round of 16. We're going to catch up with fans, plus talk soccer in the future here in Canada. What can we expect? Cristiano Ronaldo and Portugal, they were practicing at Centennial Park this morning before heading to Dallas as for their next match against Spain. And the GTHA does remain under a heat warning today. We're going to tell you just how much longer it's going to last in moments. Stay with CP24 for more on these stories. For more details, head to cp24.com or check out the CP24 app. Toronto done hosting the FIFA World Cup, bringing a close to a whirlwind 3 weeks that saw six matches played here and a downtown neighborhood welcoming soccer fans from around the world. CTV Siobhan Morris looks at how the city handled the tournament.
2: After 3 weeks of waves of color flooding Toronto's neighborhoods, historic firsts.
0: The country's first World Cup goal on home soil.
2: And memorable finishes. Toronto's job as FIFA World Cup host city is done. The branding on the waterfront stadium already disappearing.
3: Yes, it was only six games, but the feeling, the joy that I saw on the street is incredible.
2: Reviews for Toronto are glowing.
4: The stadium looked fantastic. It didn't rain. We got the weather. The crowd and people were controlled. Perfect.
2: Before kickoff, there had been a lot of anxiety around costs, security, traffic chaos, and overcrowding. Problems people living in and visiting Liberty Village say they never saw materialize.
5: Did the best they could to route traffic by foot and by cars.
6: That's very organized. I live here, and I mean, there's a lot of people, but it's good.
7: I think we were expecting a little bit more busyness, to be honest with you, but I think people had a good time. That's what's most important, right?
2: The mayor credits lots of planning and teamwork for avoiding any hiccups.
3: The police, the fire, the ambulance, and the paramedics, all the volunteers, all coming together.
2: There were some small gripes.
8: The fan fest, I love that, but I didn't see a lot of food.
9: Tickets are a bit ridiculous, so the prices. Compared to other cities, I can't understand it.
2: And game day fan marches to the stadium added some complications for people living close by.
10: Can't leave my apartment those days, but other than that, it's been an exciting time.
2: The warm welcome from Torontonians, the upgrades to training and playing facilities didn't go unnoticed by Team Portugal.
11: A wonderful feel, So congratulations to everybody. I think it's a shame that there are no more games here in Toronto because we really enjoyed it.
2: Duncan's been in Toronto from Peru for work. He watched a shift in the city from skepticism to embracing the World Cup.
12: When you start seeing how much other people come and appreciate the city, you start appreciating even more. And I feel like it's been an amazing couple of weeks for Toronto and Torontonians.
1: You'll see Toronto Stadium transition back to BMO Field over the next little while. By the end of next week, the FIFA branding will disappear entirely, and those temporary stands will be down by the end of the month. Siobhan Morris, CTV News.
2: We're still, of course, talking about today's match. CTV's Heather Wright has more on Team Canada's World Cup run from Houston Stadium.
13: Well, certainly a disappointing outcome for Team Canada, dropping this round of 16 match 3-0 to Morocco. The Canadians played extremely well in the first half, really dominating possession, but three unanswered goals in the second half means that Morocco will go on to the group of eight, and Canada's World Cup run ends here in Houston. This has been an exceptional World Cup run for Team Canada, history making in so many ways. Their first win at the tournament, their first advancement to the knockout round, their first advancement to the round of 16. So, of course, a lot for this team to be proud of, a lot that fans are excited about seeing where this team can go in the future. For so many years, Canada was not in the international soccer conversation, having only qualified for three World Cups. Now Canada is going to be in that conversation. Are there things that this team is going to look at and try to work on for the next time? Of course. But the fact that they made it this far, a place many did not expect them to go when this tournament kicked off, is something that this team and this country is certainly quite proud of. The fans in there, they were electric, supporting this team the entire time. The Moroccan fans were also very loud. They, of course, had more to celebrate with those three unanswered goals. So Canada's run at the World Cup ends here today in Houston, dropping this match against Morocco 3-0. Heather Wright, CTV News, Houston. Turning to weather, another hot one, not quite as hot as the weather we've been experiencing throughout the week, though, but the GTHA does remain under a heat warning today. Today's conditions started with some rain in the morning, kind of on and off throughout the day, depending on where you are. Mostly cloudy skies later in the afternoon. There is a chance of some thunderstorm activity as we head into the evening. Temperatures expected to drop in the days to follow, with the heat warning expected to be lifted as we head into tonight. We spoke to residents, though, about how they've been dealing with the very hot and humid conditions this week.
14: Tonight is booked the boat, the night, they're watching the lights, the sunshine.
13: Is it too hot for you right now?
14: I'm hot. I'm hot. Look at my dress, my self-make.
15: It's brutal. It's got to stop. It's a couple of days, I get it, but like, it's been what? About a week now we've been hitting this, so yeah.
13: Is it the heat? Is it the humidity? Is it the combination of both?
15: I think it's a combination of both. You know, when you get in that shade, it's okay, and you get a nice breeze maybe between the buildings, but as soon as you hit that sun and both of it combined, it just is intolerable, man. It's really bad.
16: I mean, I like the heat, but I don't like working in the heat.
13: This is vacation weather.
16: It is vacation weather, absolutely. But other than that, it doesn't bother me. I prefer that than the cold any day, for sure.
13: With the humidity today, feeling in the low to mid-30s. This is Toronto's breaking news, CP24. We're going to have a look at Toronto's top stories when we come back.
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0: Our coverage of the breaking news from Houston continues. That is where Canada's World Cup run came to an end this afternoon at the feet of Morocco.
1: Halal and Diop both forward from the back. And Hakimi plays it to the edge of the box. The shot's driven in! It's 1-0 for Morocco!
0: Morocco opening the scoring in the 50th minute following a first strong half. For Canadians, they largely controlled the game at that point, but then it was a far different story in the second half. That is where the Moroccans took over. They'd end the Canadians' dreams with a second goal in the 82nd minute and added a third goal late in injury time. Canada losing 3-0 in the round of 16, the furthest the men's national team has ever made it in a FIFA World Cup. Alphonso Davies, who only made one appearance in the tournament, never made it into the elimination match today.
2: We were the better team. Right? They made a couple more plays than us. But cranking up the intensity was not the issue. It was just they have a little bit of quality in the final third, and we lacked a little ability to make a play when we needed to. But in terms of the match plan, the idea of how we want to play football, the idea of a bunch of guys believing in themselves and going after it and taking a top team who hasn't lost in I don't even know how long and taking them to the limit, we were the much better team in the first half and even the beginning of the second half. It was one play that made it 1-0. Otherwise, the game was ours.
0: CP24's Phil Perkins was at Canada House watching the match today, surrounded by fans, standing by nearby with reaction for us now. I wonder what it was like in there, Phil, when Morocco got that second goal. It just, I imagine, felt like the oxygen left the room. Is that what happened?
3: Yeah, because I'll be real. In the first 45 minutes, the place was raucous. They thought everyone's kind of looking at each other like, we're playing the sixth-ranked team in the world and playing them off the pitch right now. Unlucky, no calls. There were six yellow cards in that first half, which was wild. It seems like in a tournament where it seems like refs were letting the players play and get a little physical, it seemed like they really tried to control this match and make sure that it was under control. But it looked like Canada was just knocking on the door. I thought if anything was going to happen, it's going to either be a goal or a red card. And it was a goal first. But I thought it would be for Canada. It was Morocco. They scored 5 minutes into the second half. And then something happened. It seemed like the wind was out of their sails. They're playing a little lackadaisical. I'm not a football analyst. I'm just a fan. This is just the way it seemed from the outside. From Houston to here, it seemed like that Canada kind of used a lot of their juice in the first 45 minutes. And the substitutions made, obviously you bring in Promise David, the Jacob Schaffelberg, but no Alphonso Davies. And again, everyone's a little concerned here, wondering, when's that savior going to go? When's that moment going to come and happen for Canada? And then when that second goal for Morocco hit the back of the net, it was, again, on the counterattack. The place didn't start emptying out, but the hope really started to falter. And then the third one just kind of put things away. And I think most people are very happy reaching this point. They beat who they had to beat. They beat who they should have beaten. They lost who they should have lost to. According to the rankings, they should have lost to Switzerland. That happened. They should have lost to Morocco. That happened. But the score, 3-0, doesn't tell the whole story. It was really tale of two halves. Canada, just something happened in the second half, and that's just the way the cookie crumbles. And now Morocco sees who the winner of France-Paraguay is going to be, and they'll take each other on in Boston in just a couple of days. But just want to point out just how quickly life moves on. Like, Canada House is closed. The Canada soccer paraphernalia is gone. And now there is a Bon Jovi cover concert. And so there's no more football sounds. It's Bon Jovi's greatest hits. That's, it's just this, life moves on.
0: We're all living on a prayer.
3: I think Mufasa said that. We're all living on a prayer. Their prayer was not answered. Maybe in 2030, maybe in the CONCACAF Gold Cup, Melissa. It's a year from now. I really want to see the legacy of this this World Cup team and see what it has done to the football culture here. Yeah. I want to see people turn out for that.
0: Well, listen, the spotlight is on this team like never before, so it's going to be really fascinating to see what happens next for them. Phil Perkins, nice chatting with you today. Have a good one out there. Hey, maybe you're hungry after all that soccer action. 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It's running until July 19th. More than 240 restaurants, they are taking part. 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
4: This year, the theme of Summerlicious is taste the world in a city. How perfect is this? And we are celebrated right here in the city as with our diversity. Diversity of people, but it's also diversity of the food and the incredible creativity of the food coming together. I think we call it fusion. Really make a lot of the restaurant incredible, the cuisine very special.
0: Summerlicious and Winterlicious started in 2003 to promote local restaurants during slower times. Since then, the initiative has generated more than $350 million in economic activity. Summer festival season, it is in full swing. The Taste of Lawrence, it's shutting down Lawrence Avenue between Warden and Birchmound for the weekend. Scarborough's largest street party features everything like food, music, vendors. This year, visitors can also check out the new Soccer Hub, offering watch parties and free activities inspired by soccer nations around the world.
5: I didn't watch soccer at all until my daughter started playing soccer. She's yeah. 9. Yeah. And I tell you, the World Cup is just the most magical moment. The world yeah. truly gets together. Mm-hmm. And Canada being so multicultural, like this yeah. is just...
6: It's a natural fit.
5: It's right? a natural fit. And the Taste of Lawrence is unbelievable for that. You get all kinds of different foods.
0: Taste of Lawrence is open now until 11 p.m. and then tomorrow from 11 a.m. to 8 p.m. This is Toronto's breaking news, CP24. We're going to have a look at Toronto's top stories next.
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0: Diop both forward from the back. And Hakimi plays it to the edge of the box. This shot driven in! It's 1-0 for Morocco!
1: Knocked out, Canada's World Cup run coming to an end, falling short to Morocco in the round of 16. We'll catch up with some disappointed fans straight ahead. Team Portugal practicing at Centennial Park this morning before heading to Dallas for their match against Spain. And the GTHA does remain under a heat warning right now. We're going to tell you just how much longer it's going to last. This is Toronto's breaking news, CP24. Hello, I'm Melissa Duncan. We begin with that breaking news from Houston. That's where Canada's World Cup run has come to an end, at the feet of Morocco.
0: Halal and Diop both forward from the back. And Hakimi plays it to the edge of the box. The shot driven in! It's 1-0 for Morocco!
1: Morocco opening the scoring in the 50th minute following a strong first half that the Canadians largely controlled, but it was a far different story in the second half. That's where the Moroccans took over. They'd end the Canadians' dreams with a second goal in the 82nd minute and then added a third goal late in injury time. Canada losing 3-0 in the round of 16, the furthest the men's national team has ever made it in a FIFA World Cup. Alphonso Davies, who only made one appearance into the tournament, never made it into the elimination match. And we're joined now by Canada's Secretary of State in Sport, Adam Van Coeverden, who just witnessed the outcome live at Houston Stadium. Minister, thanks for being with us. Take us inside the stadium. What was it like?
2: Well, thanks for having me on, Melissa. And first and foremost, just want to tell Team Canada and all of the fans how proud of them we are as a nation. I think I speak for all 41 million Canadians when I say thank you to Canada Soccer and the men's team, Coach Jesse Marsh. This has been an exhilarating couple of weeks and an extraordinary step forward for soccer in Canada. Inside the stadium today, it was electric. Thankfully, it's air conditioned in the Houston Stadium. But it was a lot of red, obviously, with Morocco and Canada. But you're right, Canada was in charge. They really dominated with possession on the ball, had a lot of great chances, and really demonstrated how incredibly, huge this step forward was for soccer in our nation. You know, like, the question as to whether or not Canada is truly a football country has now been laid to rest. We're proud. I got to hang out a little bit with Christine Sinclair, Olympic champion in soccer, and to have the men advance to the round of 16 is a monumental step forward. Congratulations to them. This is sport. It's a tough day to lose and to go home without advancing to the round of 8, but we're proud of them.
1: Listen, that competition, very, very tough. For a lot of Canadians, they might be following the World Cup closely for the first time here. You know, we saw the Team Canada just pick up so many firsts along the way. With your connection with the team and seeing those victories throughout, what did it mean to you?
2: Oh, it was remarkable. It's hard to break through. You know, this Moroccan team is incredible. They came fourth last time. They're ranked sixth in the world right now. They've constantly been upping their game over the last 8 years or so. And our men are extraordinarily world-class. They play on incredible professional teams. But you got to walk before you can run. And our gentlemen took huge leaps forward. World-class competition should never be taken lightly. This is truly the world's game. Every country around the world plays soccer or football, whatever you call it. Now it's one of Canada's sports as well.
1: What can you tell us now that Toronto has finally hosted its final game of the World Cup? What your takeaway is from us being a host country for this World Cup tournament?
2: Well, first of all, it's cool that Sports Illustrated ranked Vancouver and Toronto first and third out of 16 host nations. But more than that, it's been amazing to see the responses from visiting fans and teams who have stayed in our city to, experience the city, to remain either training there like Portugal has, or to prepare for the next match. And their responses to how the gameplay has been, the reception in our city, both in Toronto and Vancouver, has been exceptional. So to everybody who's, working in hospitality, working at the airport, to all of our police of jurisdiction, and especially the thousands of volunteers in those iconic blue jackets, just want to thank absolutely everyone that made this such a remarkable thing for Canadians. Canada is the best sport hosting nation in the world. We do an extraordinary job at this, and other countries really notice. And there's power in that. It's really important that we continue to host world-class sporting opportunities and look for that next occasion to host the world at these world-class events, because Canada in the spotlight on the world stage is a good thing for everyone.
1: Canada's Secretary of State for Sport out of Vancouver. And thanks so much for joining us from Houston today.
2: Thank you very much, Melissa.
1: Well, some mixed emotions at FIFA FanFest at Fort York. Some dejection on the faces of Canadians, understandable. But also many sharing how proud they are of the team. We spoke with some fans following the end of Canada's historic run.
3: We hoped actually better game. And we were actually looking forward to play Alphonso Davies, but he's not there. I don't know what happened. We actually wanted him to play at least for the last 30 minutes, but I don't know what was the plan. So sad, but good luck. Keep your head high.
4: Hey, man, we got a great team. We got unlucky on the next World Cup. We're going to take it. We're this close from victory. We got the talent. We got the people. Look at the people here. We got the energy. Next time, I feel it in my bones. Vive la Canada.
5: We did so well this World Cup. We don't have a soccer culture in Canada, but this World Cup is building it. Next World Cup is going to be bigger. We are coming. We are coming. We played so well. We played better than Morocco. I swear, like, we did. We did. We played better. Hey, we're coming. We're coming. This, we're building soccer culture in Canada.
1: And the official X account of the Canadian men's national team thanking fans who supported the team throughout its World Cup journey, saying in part, to everyone who sang, traveled, filled stadiums, wore the crest with pride, and believed alongside us, thank you. You carried us every step of the way. Premier Doug Ford taking to X, congratulations to the Canadian men's national team on an incredible historic run. You've created an entire generation of new fans, and the future of Canadian soccer is brighter for it. And Prime Minister Mark Carney also taking to social media, saying, nothing but pride for Team Canada today. An incredible run and a sign of what's to come. Thank you to our team, the fans, everyone who made this World Cup showing our best yet. Morocco now advances to the quarterfinals, where they will play the winner of today's match between France and Paraguay. Toronto was done hosting the FIFA World Cup, bringing a close to a whirlwind 3 weeks that saw six matches played here in the city and a downtown neighborhood welcoming soccer fans from across the world. CTV Siobhan Morris at how the city handled the tournament.
6: After 3 weeks of waves of color flooding Toronto's neighborhoods, historic firsts.
7: The country's first World Cup goal on home soil.
6: And memorable finishes. Toronto's job as FIFA World Cup host city is done. The branding on the waterfront stadium already disappearing.
8: Yes, it was only six games, but the feeling, the joy that I saw on the street is incredible.
6: Reviews for Toronto are glowing.
9: The stadium looked fantastic. It didn't rain. We got the weather. The crowd and people were controlled. Perfect.
6: Before kickoff, there had been a lot of anxiety around costs, security, traffic chaos, and overcrowding. Problems people living in and visiting Liberty Village say they never saw materialize.
10: Did the best they could to route traffic by foot and by cars.
11: It's very organized. I live here, and I mean, there's a lot of people, but it's good.
12: I think we were expecting a little bit more busyness, to be honest with you, but I think people had a good time. That's what's most important, right?
6: The mayor credits lots of planning and teamwork for avoiding any hiccups.
8: The police, the fire, the ambulance, and the paramedics, all the volunteers, all coming together.
6: There were some small gripes.
13: The fan fest, I loved that, but I didn't see a lot of food.
14: Tickets are a bit ridiculous with the prices. Compared to other cities, I can't understand it.
6: And game day fan marches to the stadium added some complications for people living close by.
15: Can't leave my apartment those days, but other than that, it's just, yeah, it's been an exciting time.
6: The warm welcome from Torontonians, the upgrades to training and playing facilities didn't go unnoticed by Team Portugal.
16: A wonderful feel. So congratulations to everybody. I think it's a shame that there are no more games here in Toronto because we really enjoyed it.
6: Duncan's been in Toronto from Peru for work. He watched a shift in the city from skepticism to embracing the World Cup.
17: When you start seeing how much other people come and appreciate the city, you start appreciating even more. And I feel like it's been like an amazing
18: couple of weeks for Toronto and Torontonians.
1: You'll see Toronto Stadium transition back to BMO Field over the next little while. By the end of next week, the FIFA branding will disappear entirely, and those temporary stands will be down by the end of the month. Siobhan Morris, CTV News. This is Toronto's breaking news, CP24. We're going to have a look at Toronto's top stories next.
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0: Diop both forward from the back. And Hakimi plays it to the edge of the box. This shot driven in. It's 1-0 for Morocco.
1: And Morocco would go on to add two more. Here's a look at some of the top stories we're following this afternoon. Canada's World Cup run coming to an end, falling short to Morocco in the round of 16. We're going to catch up with fans. What are they saying? Cristiano Ronaldo and Portugal were practicing at Centennial Park this morning before heading to Dallas for their match against Spain. And the GTHA remains under a heat warning today. We'll tell you just how much longer it's going to last in moments. Stay with CP24 for more on these stories. For more details, head to cp24.com and the CP24 app. Canada's World Cup run coming to an end following a tough 3-0 loss this afternoon against Morocco. CP24's Phil Perkins been following all things soccer for us, joining us from Canada House. You know, Phil, Canada doing better than fans expected, but you can't help but think that fans wanted more here.
2: Yeah, you know what, Melissa? What we expected was Canada, at least in the group stages, beat a team like Qatar, which they did. They dismantled them 6-0. They tied Bosnia-Herzegovina. You could argue that that's a team they probably should have beaten. However, Bosnia-Herzegovina beat the likes of Wales and Italy, of course, to make it here to the 2026 FIFA World Cup. In that first match at Toronto Stadium, where the players absolutely bumping, Canada probably expected to win that one, tied, and then in order to maintain home field advantage at BC Place, beat or tie Switzerland, a team that is better than them. They end up losing that game. And then they let Switzerland have home field advantage in Vancouver. So that would be the expectation, and they met those. Maybe fell short if you want to be really harsh against a Bosnia-Herzegovina. That is a team maybe that Canada should have beaten with all the momentum, all the pressure on them in front of a home crowd, the first World Cup on home soil. Maybe to come out firing on all cylinders, trying to get all 3 points, not just one. You beat a team like South Africa, a team that you are better than, and then you take on a team like Morocco. And if you want to talk about real expectations, that is a team that is ranked 6th in the world, played Brazil very tough. They just beat the Dutch in penalties. And that is a team that you would expect Canada to lose. However, they looked on pace, at least in the first 45 minutes, I got to say, like the better team, with more gusto. It seemed like Morocco was maybe a little punch drunk from the amount of offense and the front-footedness that Canada was playing with in the first half of this round of 16 in Houston, Texas, a neutral site. Again, unfortunate, but they have to deal with the cards that were dealt. But then in the second half, Morocco showed us why they're the sixth-ranked team in the world, scoring on all three chances on the counter. Canada just cannot keep up with that kind of quality. And so to make it to the round of 16, and I've been saying this since the game wrapped up, Canada's World Cup over, if you told Canadians that, you know, you're going to end up in the round of 16, you're going to lose to the number 6 side of the world, I think people will take that. You build on it. The guys on this team that are getting World Cup minutes, the Ali Ahmeds of the world, the guys who are making a name for themselves in Europe, Promise David, who really came into the scene in just the last year and a half or so, getting those World Cup minutes under their belt and preparing in 4 years' time for the 2030 World Cup. And more recent in the future, not too far away, in 2027, the CONCACAF Gold Cup. That's coming up in June and July of 2027, and Canada could potentially have an excellent showing there. That is a crop of countries, including Mexico and the USA, that Canada could be competitive against. And it'll be very interesting to see, you know, what kind of legacy in terms of fandom Canadian football fans have adopted, have grown, have learned by watching countries like Ghana, Panama, Croatia, of course, Portugal as well. What have they picked up from how much they love this game, how they celebrate this game, and how they show up in less than a year's time? So that's going to be a lot of fun. This team, they grow from here. Jesse Marsh said that they were the best team in this match. He says, people are asking, where was Alphonso Davies? He played 15 or so minutes against South Africa in the round of 32. Why was he not playing in the round of 16 to maybe make some more history? They've already done so many historic things in this World Cup to punch their ticket to the quarterfinals. He said that he had a clear MRI. There was no sign of any structural damage. He was dealing with hamstring issues, but he said he just didn't feel right. Almost saying it was Alphonso Davies' call. So that's going to be interesting. We're going to have to wait and see what Alphonso Davies has to say about that. But it is sad. I'll tell you, Canada House extended their dates and hours for this match. That is being shut down. That's being dismantled at the same time as Toronto Stadium is being dismantled. The FIFA tarp is already off. The bleachers are being torn down. All we got, really, Melissa, any signs that the World Cup is still happening is the fact that Portugal is going to play on Monday, England's playing tomorrow night, and

0: I mean, you can watch England tomorrow at 8 o'clock. That's what I'm going to do. It's going to be a lot of fun. That's what I'm going to say. I'm not going to say my location, though, because I want to keep it top secret so I can actually get a table. Back to you.
1: All right, good plan. Thanks so much for that, Phil. Appreciate checking in with you as we reflect on Team Canada's journey here. This is Toronto's breaking news, CP24. We'll have a look at Toronto's top stories when we come back.
2: I lost someone really close to me from cancer. If we had something like this, we would have caught it a lot sooner and maybe had a different outcome. The only real way to check that out is with the whole body MRI. Receiving my results was the best feeling in the world. Finding out that nothing was seriously wrong. What more could you ask for?
3: Detect early stage cancers and over 500 other diseases with zero radiation. Peace of mind is just a scan away.
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1: Is a wrap on Team Canada's World Cup run. That journey coming to an end following a tough 3-0 loss this afternoon against Morocco. CTV's Sean Lithong is at Toronto Fan Fest. That is where thousands of Canadians were taking in this game together. It's going home disappointed. Walk us through what happened there, Sean. We saw Team Canada just turn out so strong at the beginning that they lose steam in the second half.
22: You have to score. That's the thing about this game is Canada didn't capitalize on their opportunities. They had a couple great chances very early on, a couple of huge saves from Morocco, and then you go into the halftime, 0-0, and Morocco capitalized on their opportunities. I reflect on one moment when Morocco got their second. It was only their third shot on target from the game, and that put Canada behind 2-0, seemingly insurmountable, and then one more tacked on late to make it 3-0, which was more than enough for Morocco in this one. And it's funny, Coach Jesse Marsh in an interview after the game said that he feels that Canada was the better team, and for much of the game, Canada was the better team. But going back to what I said, you have to score. Here at FanFest, the rain was coming down for the entire match, and it was an electric feel inside the area here where some 10,000 plus people had turned out to watch this one in the rain, hoping that Canada could get over the hump. And they were more than excited with what they saw in the first half, because Canada had played so well, putting so much pressure on Morocco. But then in the second half, it wasn't meant to be. Morocco seeming to just lean on Canada within the crowd. Disappointment hit towards the end of the game. There were some folks who were crying, just thinking about how far Canada had made it to the round of 16 and kind of looking over the fence a little bit that if they could have scored earlier on, perhaps they would go so far as the final eight in the World Cup, but it was just too much to ask for. But once it was all said and done, there was about 30 seconds of crying, and then there was this moment of elation where Canadians started celebrating and thinking about just how far they had come and paying homage to this team who did more than we could have possibly expected here, being ranked 30th in the world and making it to the final 16. And it's funny, Mayor Olivia Chow spoke here on stage before the game, and she remarked on how just a few years ago, Canada was ranked 122nd in the world. How far they've come in

0: such a short time. So it does look like a bright future for Canadian soccer. For the crowd here, though, they did want a little bit more, because when your team's winning, everyone's having a good time, and they didn't want to let this one go, because this World Cup has been an incredible party for the Canadian fans. Just sort of a coming out party, just being able to show what Canadian soccer is made of and establishing themselves on the world stage. So there's hope for the future, but there's, of course, sadness that this one's all over.
1: CTV Sean Lethong, thanks so much for joining us from Toronto's Fan Fest there. We were also having a look while Sean was talking at the watch party that was happening at Nathan Phillips Square today. So just showing you the thousands of people turning out across the city today to take this game in together. And we do continue to follow our top story with fans across the GTA, across the country, brokenhearted as Canada falls short to Morocco at the FIFA World Cup's round of 16. CTV's Heather Wright has more from Houston Stadium.
2: Well, certainly a disappointing outcome for Team Canada, dropping this round of 16 match 3-0 to Morocco. The Canadians played extremely well in the first half, really dominating possession, but three unanswered goals in the second half means that Morocco will go on to the group of eight, and Canada's World Cup run ends here in Houston. This has been an exceptional World Cup run for Team Canada, history making in so many ways. Their first win at the tournament, their first advancement to the knockout round, their first advancement to the round of 16. So, of course, a lot for this team to be proud of, a lot that fans are excited about seeing where this team can go in the future. For so many years, Canada was not in the international soccer conversation, having only qualified for three World Cups. Now Canada is going to be in that conversation. Are there things that this team is going to look at and try to work on for the next time? Of course. But the fact that they made it this far, a place many did not expect them to go when this tournament kicked off, is something that this team and this country is certainly quite proud of. The fans in there, they were electric, supporting this team the entire time. The Moroccan fans were also very loud. They, of course, had more to celebrate with those three unanswered goals. So Canada's run at the World Cup ends here today in Houston, dropping this match against Morocco 3-0. Heather Wright, CTV News, Houston.
1: Heather, appreciate that update from Houston. This is Toronto's breaking news, CP24. We're going to have a look at Toronto's top stories next.
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0: Diop, both forward from the back. And Hakimi plays it to the edge of the box. The shot driven in. It's 1-0 for Morocco.
1: Packing up and heading home from Houston. Team Canada's World Cup run coming to an end, falling short to Morocco in the round of 16. We're going to catch up with fans straight ahead. Portugal practicing at Centennial Park this morning before heading to Dallas for their match against Spain. Fans turning out. And the GTHA does remain under a heat warning again today. We're going to tell you just how much longer it's going to last. That's coming up. This is Toronto's breaking news, CP24. Hello, I'm Melissa Duggan. Breaking news from Houston. Our coverage continues. Team Canada's World Cup run coming to an end at the feet of Morocco.
0: Halal and Diop both forward from the back. And Hakimi plays it to the edge of the box. The shot driven in. It's 1-0 for Morocco.
1: Morocco opening the scoring in the 50th minute following a strong first half that the Canadians largely controlled, but it was a different story in the second half. That's where the Moroccans took over. They'd end the Canadians' dreams with a second goal in the 82nd minute and added a third goal late in injury time. Canada losing this one 3-0 in the round of 16. It is the furthest the men's national team has ever made it in a FIFA World Cup. Alphonso Davies, where is he? He only made one appearance in the tournament, never making it into the elimination match today. We heard from Canada's manager after the match.
2: We were the better team. We were the better team, right? They made a couple more plays than us, but cranking up the intensity was not the issue. It was just they have a little bit of quality in the final third, and we lacked a little ability to make a play when we needed to. But in terms of the match plan, the idea of how we want to play football, the idea of a bunch of guys believing in themselves and going after it and taking a top team who hasn't lost in I don't even know how long and taking them to the limit, we were the much better team in the first half and even the beginning of the second half. It was one play that made it 1-0. Otherwise, the game was ours.
1: CP24's Phil Perkins is at Canada House joining us with more reaction. And Phil, what are fans telling you?
3: Well, I'm standing with some Canadians right now. Guys, gals, that was the first 45 minutes. I really, really thought Canada was going to be up at some point.
4: Yeah, that's the way they looked, though. They looked like they were going to take the whole game and everything, but no Alphonso Davies, and I think that was the biggest mistake.
3: Well, so Jesse Marsh spoke with the reporter, because that's the biggest question. Where was Alphonso Davies? He's the face of Canada soccer. They said he had a clear MRI, but he said he just didn't feel right.
4: I know.
3: So how does that... We hear that.
5: Yeah.
3: What are you thinking?
5: You know, it's a letdown, but I'm still really proud of our team.
4: Yeah.
5: We really tried hard. There was a lot of good times where we were like, oh my God, did they get it? But...
3: Yeah.
5: They tried. They tried really hard.
3: Yeah.
5: It was a letdown, but all the best to him. Hopefully he feels better.
3: Yeah, and they have a lot of players who are playing in Europe that could have definitely contributed and made a difference today, no doubt. But yeah, Morocco's the sixth best team in the world for a reason.
4: That's the thing.
3: Exactly.
4: Yeah.
3: Sir, you're also cheering for France. A lot of people in Canada cheer for multiple teams. It makes sense. How would you rate Canada's World Cup? But also, how would you rate Canadian football fans? Have you seen a growth within the city here, at least?
6: Of course, we're so proud of our team, Canadian national team, and we're sad today. But of course, we're so proud of what they did so far, and there is very good achievement at the moment. So that's...
3: We have the CONCACAF Gold Cup a year from now, June, July. I mean, they've done very well in that tournament. I wonder what the response is going to be like from Canadians when that comes back around, because it seems like the country has really kind of figured it out that this sport is really fun if you want it to be.
4: Yeah, I think honestly, like, especially I live downtown Toronto, and the way the city came together was an atmosphere that I'd never actually seen before. So like, this whole thing, it's just amazing, man. It's so good to be Canadian too, and we're Italian and English, and like, we're going for that. Well, Italy's not in the World Cup, but England. But just the way that everything came together, like the Canada, what an atmosphere! Like, it's just a different smell in the air, right?
3: I'm
4: proud to be. I'm proud.
5: It brought together unity.
4: Yeah.
5: Canada really came together, and we are a sportsmanship kind of country.
4: Yeah.
5: So together, I think for the next tournament, it's Canada will come together once again.
4: Yeah.
5: No
3: I
5: doubt
3: love
5: about it.
3: No, it's say what you want about FIFA and all that.
5: Yeah.
3: they brought a tournament, and the Canadians showed out, the fans showed up, and everyone had a really great time. But is there something you'll remember the most from watching the World Cup from here in Toronto?
6: Yes, of course. We had a very great moment. We enjoyed the especially last match with South Africa. So we had very great moments. We were so proud, and we are so proud of our national team. Yeah,
3: it's as we should be. It's going to be great. I think in 4 years' time, when the World Cup is in Portugal, Spain, and Morocco, the team should be better. The fans will really buy in. Hey, if you want to continue to watch World Cup action, Canada House is closed. They're wrapping it up. But Fan Fest is still going to be going on till July 19th. So we have seen the Colombians show out, the Brazilians, the Brits, the Portuguese. And so I think that place is still going to be rocking every one of those matches this week. We're the round of 16. We're moving to the quarters and eventually the final, no doubt. Okay, thank you so much. We appreciate it. All the best.
7: Let's go, Canada.
3: We did good. We did all right, boys.
7: All right.
3: Don't be sad. Yeah. Now you can go drink your IPAs or whatever you've been holding off for the last couple weeks. Send it back to you, Melissa. They're playing Bon Jovi. We're all happy. There's a Filipino festival on the other side of Harbor Front. How can you not? You're sad for a little bit. There's a Filipino festival. So happy. Go be happy.
1: Go be happy. Some good advice coming from Phil Perkins today. Thanks so much for that. There are some mixed emotions, though, at FIFA Fan Fest at Fort York. Some dejection on the faces of Canadians, but also many sharing how proud they are of the team, like we heard from those fans. We spoke with some of the fans following the end of Canada's historic run.
8: We hoped actually better game, and we were actually looking forward to play Alphonso Davies, but he's not there. I don't know what happened. We actually wanted him to play at least for the last 30 minutes, but I don't know what was the plan. So sad, but good luck. Keep your head high.
9: Hey, man, we got a great team. We got unlucky on the next World Cup. We're going to take it. We're this close from victory. We got the talent. We got the people. Look at the people here. We got the energy. Next time, I feel it in my bones. Vive la Canada.
1: And the official X account of the Canadian men's national team thanking fans who supported the team throughout its World Cup journey, saying in part, to everyone who sang, traveled, filled stadiums, wore the crest with pride, and believed alongside us, thank you. You carried us every step of the way. Premier Doug Ford taking to X, saying congratulations to Canadian men's national team on an incredible, historic run. You've created an entire generation of new fans, and the future of Canadian soccer is brighter for it. Minister Mark Carney also weighing in on social media, saying nothing but pride for Team Canada today. An incredible run and a sign of what's to come. Thank you to our team, the fans, and everyone who made this World Cup showing our best yet. Morocco now advances to the quarterfinals, where they will play the winner of today's match between France and Paraguay. This is Toronto's breaking news, CP24. We're going to have a look at Toronto's top stories next. Stay with us.
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0: Diop both forward from the back. And Hakimi plays it to the edge of the box. The shot driven in! It's 1-0 for Morocco!
1: That was the beginning of the end for Team Canada. Here's a quick look at some of the top stories we're following this afternoon. Canada's World Cup run coming to an end, falling short to Morocco in the round of 16. We're going to catch up with fans, plus talk soccer in the future here in Canada. What can we expect? Cristiano Ronaldo and Portugal, they were practicing at Centennial Park this morning before heading to Dallas as for their next match against Spain. And the GTHA does remain under a heat warning today. We're going to tell you just how much longer it's going to last in moments. Stay with CP24 for more on these stories. For more details, head to cp24.com or check out the CP24 app. Toronto done hosting the FIFA World Cup, bringing a close to a whirlwind 3 weeks that saw six matches played here and a downtown neighborhood welcoming soccer fans from around the world. CTV Siobhan Morris looks at how the city handled the tournament.
2: After 3 weeks of waves of color flooding Toronto's neighborhoods, historic firsts.
0: The country's first World Cup goal on home soil.
2: And memorable finishes. Toronto's job as FIFA World Cup host city is done. The branding on the waterfront stadium already disappearing.
3: Yes, it was only six games, but the feeling, the joy that I saw on the street is incredible.
2: Reviews for Toronto are glowing.
4: The stadium looked fantastic. It didn't rain. We got the weather. The crowd and people were controlled. Perfect.
2: Before kickoff, there had been a lot of anxiety around costs, security, traffic chaos, and overcrowding. Problems people living in and visiting Liberty Village say they never saw materialize.
5: Did the best they could to route traffic by foot and by cars.
6: It's very organized. I live here, and I mean, there's a lot of people, but it's good.
7: I think we were expecting a little bit more busyness, to be honest with you, but I think people had a good time. That's what's most important, right?
2: The mayor credits lots of planning and teamwork for avoiding any hiccups.
3: The police, the fire, the ambulance, and the paramedics, all the volunteers, all coming together.
2: There were some small gripes.
8: The fan fest, I love that, but I didn't see a lot of food.
9: Tickets are a bit ridiculous, so the prices. Compared to other cities, I can't understand it.
2: And game day fan marches to the stadium added some complications for people living close by.
10: Can't leave my apartment those days, but other than that, it's been an exciting time.
2: The warm welcome from Torontonians, the upgrades to training and playing facilities didn't go unnoticed by Team Portugal.
11: A wonderful feel, So congratulations to everybody. I think it's a shame that there are no more games here in Toronto because we really enjoyed it.
2: Duncan's been in Toronto from Peru for work. He watched a shift in the city from skepticism to embracing the World Cup.
12: When you start seeing how much other people come and appreciate the city, you start appreciating even more. And I feel like it's been an amazing couple of weeks for Toronto and Torontonians.
1: You'll see Toronto Stadium transition back to BMO Field over the next little while. By the end of next week, the FIFA branding will disappear entirely, and those temporary stands will be down by the end of the month. Siobhan Morris, CTV News.
2: We're still, of course, talking about today's match. CTV's Heather Wright has more on Team Canada's World Cup run from Houston Stadium.
13: Well, certainly a disappointing outcome for Team Canada, dropping this round of 16 match 3-0 to Morocco. The Canadians played extremely well in the first half, really dominating possession, but three unanswered goals in the second half means that Morocco will go on to the group of eight, and Canada's World Cup run ends here in Houston. This has been an exceptional World Cup run for Team Canada, history making in so many ways. Their first win at the tournament, their first advancement to the knockout round, their first advancement to the round of 16. So, of course, a lot for this team to be proud of, a lot that fans are excited about seeing where this team can go in the future. For so many years, Canada was not in the international soccer conversation, having only qualified for three World Cups. Now Canada is going to be in that conversation. Are there things that this team is going to look at and try to work on for the next time? Of course. But the fact that they made it this far, a place many did not expect them to go when this tournament kicked off, is something that this team and this country is certainly quite proud of. The fans in there, they were electric, supporting this team the entire time. The Moroccan fans were also very loud. They, of course, had more to celebrate with those three unanswered goals. So Canada's run at the World Cup ends here today in Houston, dropping this match against Morocco 3-0. Heather Wright, CTV News, Houston. Turning to weather, another hot one, not quite as hot as the weather we've been experiencing throughout the week, though, but the GTHA does remain under a heat warning today. Today's conditions started with some rain in the morning, kind of on and off throughout the day, depending on where you are. Mostly cloudy skies later in the afternoon. There is a chance of some thunderstorm activity as we head into the evening. Temperatures expected to drop in the days to follow, with the heat warning expected to be lifted as we head into tonight. We spoke to residents, though, about how they've been dealing with the very hot and humid conditions this week.
14: Tonight is booked the boat, the night, they're watching the lights, the sunshine.
13: Is it too hot for you right now?
14: I'm hot. I'm hot. Look at my dress, my self-make.
15: It's brutal. It's got to stop. It's a couple of days, I get it, but like, it's been what? About a week now we've been hitting this, so yeah.
13: Is it the heat? Is it the humidity? Is it the combination of both?
15: I think it's a combination of both. You know, when you get in that shade, it's okay, and you get a nice breeze maybe between the buildings, but as soon as you hit that sun and both of it combined, it just is intolerable, man. It's really bad.
16: I mean, I like the heat, but I don't like working in the heat.
13: This is vacation weather.
16: It is vacation weather, absolutely. But other than that, it doesn't bother me. I prefer that than the cold any day, for sure.
13: With the humidity today, feeling in the low to mid-30s, this is Toronto's breaking news, CP24. We're going to have a look at Toronto's top stories when we come back.
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0: Our coverage of the breaking news from Houston continues. That is where Canada's World Cup run came to an end this afternoon at the feet of Morocco.
1: Halal and Diop both forward from the back. And Hakimi plays it to the edge of the box. The shot driven in! It's 1-0 for Morocco!
0: Morocco opening the scoring in the 50th minute following a first strong half. For Canadians, they largely controlled the game at that point, but then it was a far different story in the second half. That is where the Moroccans took over. They'd end the Canadians' dreams with a second goal in the 82nd minute and added a third goal late in injury time. Canada losing 3-0 in the round of 16, the furthest the men's national team has ever made it in a FIFA World Cup. Alphonso Davies, who only made one appearance in the tournament, never made it into the elimination match today.
2: We were the better team. Right? They made a couple more plays than us. But cranking up the intensity was not the issue. It was just they have a little bit of quality in the final third, and we lacked a little ability to make a play when we needed to. But in terms of the match plan, the idea of how we want to play football, the idea of a bunch of guys believing in themselves and going after it and taking a top team who hasn't lost and I don't even know how long and taking them to the limit, we were the much better team in the first half and even the beginning of the second half. It was one play that made it 1-0. Otherwise, the game was ours.
0: CP24's Phil Perkins was at Canada House watching the match today, surrounded by fans, standing by nearby with reaction for us now. I wonder what it was like in there, Phil, when Morocco got that second goal. It just, I imagine, felt like the oxygen left the room. Is that what happened?
3: Yeah, because I'll be real. In the first 45 minutes, the place was raucous. They thought everyone's kind of looking at each other like, we're playing the sixth-ranked team in the world and playing them off the pitch right now. Unlucky, no calls. There were six yellow cards in that first half, which was wild. It seems like in a tournament where it seems like refs were letting the players play and it get a little physical, it seemed like they really tried to control this match and make sure that it was under control. But it looked like Canada was just knocking on the door. I thought if anything was going to happen, it's going to either be a goal or a red card. And it was a goal first, but I thought it'd be for Canada. It was Morocco. They scored 5 minutes into the second half, and then something happened. It seemed like the wind was out of their sails. They're playing a little lackadaisical. I'm not a football analyst. I'm just a fan. This is just the way it seemed from the outside, from Houston to here. It seemed like that Canada kind of used a lot of their juice in the first 45 minutes. And the substitutions made, obviously you bring in Promise David, the Jacob Schaffelberg, but no Alphonso Davies. And again, everyone's a little concerned here, wondering, when's that savior going to go? When's that moment going to come and happen for Canada? And then when that second goal for Morocco hit the back of the net, it was, again, on the counterattack. The place didn't start emptying out, but the hope really started to falter. And then the third one just kind of put things away. And I think most people are very happy reaching this point. They beat who they had to beat. They beat who they should have beaten. They lost who they should have lost to. According to the rankings, they should have lost to Switzerland. That happened. They should have lost to Morocco. That happened. But the score, 3-0, doesn't tell the whole story. It was really tale of two halves. Canada, just something happened in the second half, and that's just the way the cookie crumbles. And now Morocco sees who the winner of France-Paraguay is going to be, and they'll take each other on in Boston in just a couple of days. But just want to point out just how quickly life moves on. Like, Canada House is closed. The Canada soccer paraphernalia is gone. And now there is a Bon Jovi cover concert. And so there's no more football sounds. It's Bon Jovi's greatest hits. That's, it's just this. Life moves on.
0: We're all living on a prayer.
3: I think Mufasa said that. We're all living on a prayer. Their prayer was not answered. Maybe in 2030, maybe in the CONCACAF Gold Cup, Melissa. It's a year from now. I really want to see the legacy of this this World Cup team and see what it has done to the football culture here. Yeah. I want to see people turn out for that.
0: Well, listen, the spotlight is on this team like never before, so it's going to be really fascinating to see what happens next for them. Phil Perkins, nice chatting with you today. Have a good one out there. Hey, maybe you're hungry after all that soccer action. Summerlicious, it is officially underway, the annual celebration of the city's food scene. It's running until July 19th. More than 240 restaurants, they are taking part. There are 30 newcomers this year. Summerlicious offers fixed price menus for lunch. It's ranging in price from $20 to $55. 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
4: This year, the theme of Summerlicious is taste the world in a city. How perfect is this? And we are celebrated right here in the city as with our diversity. Diversity of people, but it's also diversity of the food and the incredible creativity of the food coming together. I think we call it fusion, really make a lot of the restaurant incredible, the cuisine very special.
0: Summerlicious and Winterlicious started in 2003 to promote local restaurants during slower times. Since then, the initiative has generated more than $350 million in economic activity. Summer festival season, it is in full swing. The Taste of Lawrence, it's shutting down Lawrence Avenue between Warden and Birchmound for the weekend. Scarborough's largest street party features everything like food, music, vendors. This year, visitors can also check out the new Soccer Hub, offering watch parties and free activities inspired by soccer nations around the world.
5: And I didn't watch soccer at all until my daughter started playing soccer. She's nine. Yeah. And I tell you, the World Cup is just the most magical moment. The world truly gets together. Mm-hmm. And Canada being so multicultural, like this is just...
6: It's a natural fit.
5: It's a natural fit. And the Taste of Lawrence is unbelievable for that. You get all kinds of different foods.
0: Taste of Lawrence is open now until 11 p.m. and then tomorrow from 11 a.m. to 8 p.m. This is Toronto's breaking news, CP24. We're going to have a look at Toronto's top stories next.
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0: National Independence Day parade. In other cities like Philadelphia, where the Declaration of Independence was signed, the 250th Independence Day parade yesterday was canceled just as it was about to start.
1: In one July 4th tradition, competitors took part in a hot dog eating contest in New York City's Coney Island today.
2: With 66 Nathan's Famous hot dogs and buns in 10 minutes,
1: how is this man still standing? I tell you, the competition broadcasted by ESPN saw champion eater Joey Chestnut defend his title and hold on to the mustard belt for the 18th time. Undefeated women's champion Miko Sudo won her 12th title. Yeah, not too shabby either, with nearly 40 hot dogs eaten.
0: Do we say congrats? All right, still ahead here on CTV News, we return to our coverage of Canada's heartbreaking loss in the round of 16 at the FIFA World Cup. Yeah, they're eliminated. We've got reaction from outside the stadium in Houston when we return.
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4: A major heat wave's moving in, courtesy of Love Island USA. Forecasts predict 100% chance of romance and drama. Team, how's it feeling out there? Whew, temps are climbing fast. We're seeing hot spots nationwide. No doubt this will be the hottest season yet.
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12: I didn't watch soccer at all until my daughter started playing soccer. She's nine.
11: Yeah.
12: And I tell you, the World Cup is just the most magical moment. The world truly gets together. Mm-hmm. And Canada being so multicultural, like this is just...
13: It's a natural fit.
12: It's a natural fit. And the Taste of Lawrence is unbelievable for that. You get all kinds of different foods.
11: Yep, Taste of Lawrence open until 11 p.m. tonight and again tomorrow from 11 a.m. until 8 p.m.
14: And the flavors from the Middle East are taking over Nathan Phillips Square this weekend. The Taste of the Middle East taking place with more than 100 vendors offering food, art, and entertainment. This year, the festival is also incorporating the World Cup and hosting viewing parties for this weekend's games on the big screen in the square.
15: We have a mix. We have merchandise, we have vendors, we have information booths, we have our sponsors, of course, you know. So... I would say about like 100 vendors, like mixed up between everything. We have a very special vendor this year also. It's the first time they come with us. It's Pook, and they have a very special program for women and Arab women. So it's like really exciting. So to support Arab women too. So it's actually very nice and new.
14: The Taste of the Middle East is open until 11 p.m. today and again tomorrow from 11 a.m. to 8 p.m.
11: And foodies rejoice as the city's staple culinary event, Summerlicious, is now underway. The annual celebration of the city's food scene runs until July 19th. More than 240 restaurants are taking part, including 30 newcomers this year. Summerlicious offers fixed price menus for lunch, ranging from $20 to $55 and $25 to $75 for dinner. The initiative has generated more than $350 million in economic activity since it started in 2003.
14: Well, they didn't make it official until they made it official. Music superstar Taylor Swift and NFL player Travis Kelce got married last night in a star-studded ceremony in Madison Square Garden.
4: Oh, I wish them a lifetime of happiness. I can't wait till they have kids. I can't wait to see the wedding photos and everyone who's in here today, this evening. I know, it's exciting.
14: That's all you get because we haven't seen anything inside. Yeah, fans of the pop star expressed their well wishes from outside of the venue as the ceremony took place. Comedian Adam Sandler officiated the ceremony. Yeah, according to a statement from Swift's publicist describing Sandler as a friend of the couple. Swift's brother, Austin Swift, served as man of honor, and Kelce's brother, retired football player Jason Kelce, acted as best man.
5: After the ceremony took place, they did have that announcement outside on those billboards to let all of the fans know that they did, in fact, tie the knot. There was a statement that was released as well with a few details about the wedding, including what they wore, which was custom Christian Dior. And they had Jonathan Anderson help with that. Taylor Swift was bejeweled in Cartier. Jason Kelce and Austin, Taylor's brother, as you mentioned, they were the wedding party in lieu of bridesmaids and groomsmen. So it's nice that we got some of the details of the wedding.
14: Swift and Kelce began dating in 2023 and announced their engagement last year. They also donated $26 million U.S. to various charities in the days before their wedding. For those looking to beat the heat by staying indoors and curling up on the couch, we got you covered. Our Andrea Case recently sat down with film critic Richard Krause with some of his picks on what to watch on the small screen.
13: Every once in a while, I get to pick what I want Richard Krause to talk about. And Richard Krause, last week I asked you to watch Voicemails for Isabel because I really liked it. And as a critic, I wanted to know what you thought because this is another rom-com, young person's romantic comedy or drama, I guess a bit of everything. What did you think, my friend?
16: Well, it starts off completely unlike a rom-com. I mean, it does not start off with a premise that you think, oh, this is suddenly going to turn romantic. There's a dead sister, and Zoe Deutsch plays the sister who is leaving voicemails for her sister who has passed away. When that number gets forwarded to someone else, they connect, and you know, little hearts and birds fly around like they often do. In these kind of movies. And, you know, the thing about this is that it's a little bit predictable once you get in, but rom-coms always are. They are not really so much about the destination because you know how they're going to end. It's about the journey. And the journey here is all right, mostly because you've got Zoe Deutsch and Nick Robinson, both very charming actors. Zoe Deutsch is really having a moment right now. With this movie and then with another one that I'll tell you about next week called Gail Daughtry and the Celebrity Sex Pass. I will tell you about that one next week. But she's really having a moment right now, and I think people will like this if they zip over to Netflix to check out Voicemails for Isabel.
13: Thanks, Richard. Okay, something else that I was watching previously was Sugar with Colin Farrell, who looks just fantastic in this series. I wasn't sure if it was going to come back because I didn't hear a lot of people talking about it, but obviously, I think it was Apple thought enough of it to bring it back. Can you tell people about Sugar Season 2?
16: Yeah, this is prestige television, and I think what that means is that it's so good that it doesn't really get the millions upon millions upon millions of eyeballs that it deserves, because people think it's going to be a little too high-minded. It's not. This is a really fun show where Colin Farrell plays a private detective in Los Angeles. It's kind of a sun-dappled noir kind of thing. But then there's a huge twist that happens in season one. And I'm not sure if I can give it away or not. But I won't give it away. But boy, was it ever kind of shocking and kind of like, what? And but I thought added a whole bunch of fun to this show as well. So now in season two, there's a new case, and he's getting a bit more involved in the people's lives that he is supposed to be surveilling. Let's just say that what you have is Colin Farrell working at the peak of his form right now. I mean, here's another guy. We talked about Zoe Deutsch earlier having a moment. Colin Farrell, all of a sudden, is doing really interesting work on television after a million years of appearing in movies and always being very good. But between this and The Penguin, he's handing in performance after performance that are really, really noteworthy. So this is called Sugar. It's on Apple TV Plus right now. You have to watch the first season.
13: Yes.
16: Otherwise, season two is not going to make any sense whatsoever.
13: Okay, Colin Farrell, I can't remember the movie, and I should have looked it up, obviously, before we're doing this segment. He was a gangster. He was in Ireland. And there was a scene at the end of this film that when the film ends, the look on Colin Farrell's face, I will never forget it. I think this man is so much an underrated actor. I think that anything he does, I think people should take a look at. So Richard Krause.
16: Look at his performance in the Banshees of Inisherin.
13: That too.
16: Look at that performance.
13: That too.
16: Unbelievable.
13: Absolutely. Okay, my friend. So at 11:30, we're going to talk about the movie that every parent and every child is probably going to see this weekend.
16: Right.
13: We'll wait till 11:30 to talk about Minions. Richard Krause, film critic, thanks for joining us, Richard.
16: See you then.
11: Still to come, a uniquely Canadian sight just in time for our country's birthday celebrations. We've got a story of a North Bay family greeted by a surprise visitor taking a dip in their pool. It's coming up after the break.
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4: A North Bay family had a surprise visitor in their backyard pool recently.
2: And given it happened a few days before Canada Day, you might say their experience was uniquely Canadian. CTV's Eric Tashner has more.
5: Trying to get out.
6: Kurt Blaschek and his wife Abby were awoken suddenly early last Saturday to a loud splash. An unexpected guest was taking a dip in their pool.
5: We actually had a bear in our yard about a month ago, so I thought maybe it was that. But you could kind of see in the early morning light, it was much larger.
6: A young moose, more than likely confused at her surroundings, had fallen in and was struggling to swim. Kurt says he rushed out to try to entice the animal to the shallow area.
7: Good job, Kurt.
6: But once free, the animal took a wrong turn and got stuck in a wooded section of the backyard, where it banged its body against the fence trying to escape. Kurt says the moose then tried a shorter section of fencing behind the pool shed, got turned around, and slipped back into the pool for a second time.
5: Got herself unstuck, kind of just almost hid behind this net. There's a golf net there. Hid behind the net. We rested for a couple hours.
6: The Blaschek called the Ministry of Natural Resources and firefighters assisted in trying to tranquilize and remove the animal. But the young moose didn't give up without a fight. At one point, charging towards them.
5: I had a gazebo right here, like almost a little sniper's nest where they were setting up for the clean shot with the dart gun.
6: But they were unsuccessful. During the chaos, the animal broke through the fence only to end up in the neighbor's pool where it got trapped in a solar blanket before exiting through a gate.
5: Friend blocked two ways, said, you know, get your moose under control because he was out in front of his yard.
6: The moose ran off to a nearby street before coming to a stop at the ski hill completely exhausted. The MNR stayed with the animal to monitor its injuries. When they returned the next morning, the moose had already left, likely through a trail behind the ski hill.
5: After 8 hours in my yard, kind of getting attached to it a little bit, I almost named her.
6: The Blaschek say the whole ordeal lasted about 15 hours. Their pool liner ended up getting damaged and had to be removed. The family has been in touch with their insurance company. But they're relieved the moose was relatively unharmed. And now they have a story that's
5: very uniquely Canadian, I think, in a lot of ways.
6: Eric Tashner, CTV News, North Bay.
2: Poor little moose.
8: I feel bad for that moose.
2: What so do I.
8: Yeah. Hope they're doing okay.
2: Yeah, I was going to say this exact same thing.
8: Okay. Here's a live look at Nathan Phillips. Sorry, I'm feeling more attached.
2: We're traumatized by this poor moose.
8: I was really rooting for
2: it. That's like a lot of stress.
8: Yeah, 100%.
2: Yeah. Okay.
8: Taking a look outside, shall we? This is Nathan Phillips Square. That's Taste of the Middle East taking place all weekend. And you can see some people playing on the pitch. Canada may be out, but the dreams continue. Let's talk about temperatures quickly. 27 degrees in Toronto, feeling like 35. Tomorrow at a glance, 26 degrees with the Humidex feeling like 31. Will be a sun cloud mix and some light winds. Keep in mind, while we're out of that heat wave or close to getting out of it, still very high on the UV index. So make sure you lather up that sunscreen. And here's a look at the 7 day forecast, more comfortable temperatures, and those overnight lows also more comfortable. Zaretta.
2: All right. Nice job, Raheem. All right. Be sure to join us tonight. It's 11 for CTV National News, followed by our next local newscast at 11:30.
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2: 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Have a good night. We'll see you at 11:30.

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0: Hello? Hey, Dad. Is Mom with you?
1: Hi, honey.
0: Put her on speaker.
2: Got it.
0: Mom, Dad, I won Lotto 649 and I'm sending you on that cruise.
2: Really?
1: We're going?
0: You're going.

0: Fear not, Hamilton. I'm Oliver's Cash Crusader, and I have one mission. Turn your old valuables into fun cash.
1: Vegas, here I come.
2: Oh, yeah.
1: That's my line.
3: Oh, Hamilton.

0: Diop both forward from the back. And Hakimi plays it to the edge of the box. This shot driven in! It's 1-0 for Morocco!
1: Heartbreak in Houston. Canada's World Cup run has come to an end. The boys in red and white falling short in black tonight to Morocco in the round of 16. We'll tell you how fans are feeling right now.
2: Next time, I feel it in my bones. Vive la Canada!
1: Fans across the region choosing to keep their heads high following a disappointing loss. We'll catch up with fans at FIFA Fan Fest, Canada House, and more. And keeping with the World Cup, Portugal still in Toronto, practicing at Centennial Park this morning before heading to Dallas for their match against Spain. That and more on the way. Right now, it's just after 7 o'clock, 27 degrees, feeling like 35 out there. We are Toronto's breaking news. CP24, I'm Andrew Brennan. And it is our top story, and a heartbreaking one at that. Canada's World Cup has come to an end at the feet of Morocco.
0: Halal and Diop both forward from the back. And Hakimi plays it to the edge of the box. This shot driven in! It's 1-0 for Morocco!
1: After dominating the first half in a lot of different ways, Morocco ultimately came out strong in the second half and in the 50th minute scored the first goal. This after a rather strong showing from Canada in the first half, largely controlled by the Moroccans, albeit no goals there. But a far different story in the second. Moroccans taking over on the pitch. They ended Canada's dreams with a dagger to the heart, as it were, in the 82nd minute, putting this away and adding a third goal as insurance late in injury time. Canada losing 3-0 in the round of 16, the furthest men's national team has ever gone in a World Cup. Alphonso Davies, who only made one appearance in the tournament, didn't make it into this elimination match.
3: We were the better team. We were the better team, right? They made a couple more plays than us, but cranking up the intensity was not the issue. It was just they have a little bit of quality in the final third, and we lacked a little ability to make a play when we needed to. But in terms of the match plan, the idea of how we want to play football, the idea of a bunch of guys believing in themselves and going after it and taking a top team who hasn't lost in I don't even know how long and taking them to the limit, we were the much better team in the first half and even the beginning of the second half. It was one play that made it 1-0. Otherwise, the game was ours.
4: We felt always the love back home from the Canadians. I think we're finally a soccer country, man. We need this support to go forward. We're going to enter another cycle of 4 years. The youngsters here, they need you guys' support throughout the 4 years so that we make sure that we can go even further in the next World Cup.
1: You can see on the faces of many a spectator some mixed emotions as people watched ultimately this defeat. This is from FIFA Fan Fest at Fort York. Some dejection on the faces of Canadians, but also many when we tried to get a sense of how they're feeling, the pulse of this conversation, talking about how proud they are of this men's national squad. Here's some of what they told us.
5: We hoped actually better game, and we were actually looking forward to play Alphonso Davies, but he's not there. I don't know what happened. We actually wanted him to play at least for the last 30 minutes, but I don't know what was the plan. So sad, but good luck. Keep your head high.
6: Hey, man, we got a great team. We got unlucky on the next World Cup. We're going to take it. We're this close from victory. We got the talent. We got the people. Look at the people here. We got the energy. Next time, I feel it in my bones. Vive la Canada.
7: Definitely disappointed about it. Obviously, we wanted to win, but like, it is what it is. They played great. We didn't expect them to make it this far. So, I'm proud of what they did.
8: We did so well this World Cup. We don't have a soccer culture in Canada, but this World Cup is building it. Next World Cup is going to be bigger. We are coming. We are coming. We played so well. We played better than Morocco. I swear, like, we did. We did. We played better. And we're coming. We're coming. This, we're building soccer culture in Canada.
1: And if you build it, they will come indeed. Now, CP24 wanted to make sure we could be as many places as we could. Here's what people at Canada House had to say.
9: We are proud, but what happens, happens. How are we going to control that, you know?
10: We were looking for Davies on earlier. based on a new team in the World Cup, we think Canada did very good, but since Canada's out, Argentina on top. Let's go.
11: It's been a real learning moment for Canada as a soccer country to see how other countries embrace the sport. And I think this is the beginning for Canada to really take soccer as maybe our number two sport after hockey.
12: Well, it looked like they were going to take the whole game and everything, but no Alfonso Davies, and I think that was the biggest mistake.
13: You know, it's a letdown, but I'm still really proud of our team.
12: Yeah.
13: We really tried hard. There was a lot of good times where we were like, oh my God, did they get it? But they tried. They tried really hard.
1: In Windsor, dozens of fans taking in the game at one watch party there. Many leaving disappointed, the loss capping off an historic tournament for Canada on the world stage.
14: Man, the coach, he didn't do well. He should have put Davies, that was the best player. The defenders, they weren't really falling back, and it's kind of on Canada this time.
15: I feel really frustrated, but I still cheer Canada forever.
16: They were playing way better than Morocco in the first half. I feel like if they kept it up that game, they could have scored at least two.
1: Some reaction from some of our dignitaries. This is the official, we'll start with the Canada's men's national team, thanking supporters across the country for being a part of this journey with them, saying, quote, to everyone who sang, traveled, filled stadiums, wore the crest with pride, and believed alongside us, thank you. You carried us every step of the way. Now to the Premier's message, saying congratulations to Canada's men's national team on an incredible historic run. You created an entire generation of new fans, and the future of Canadian soccer is brighter for it. Prime Minister Mark Carney adding this, nothing but pride for the men's national team today. An incredible run and a sign of what is to come, he says. Thank you to our team, the fans, and everyone who made this World Cup showing our best yet. So to get some reaction from the more analytical side of things, we checked in with TSN's Matt Koss.
17: You saw it in the first half. I don't think Morocco had one touch in the Canada and the Canadian penalty box in the first half. I don't think it came, or maybe just one, but that was late. And Canada dominated, and Canada had chances in the fifth minute, in the 11th minute. There was chances for Canada to score, and that, when you look back at it, that's one of the reasons why they lost. They needed to score, needed to score early, get that confidence, get that momentum, because in the second half, Morocco's ranked sixth in the world for a reason, and we saw them at their best. It actually kind of reminded me a little bit of the Switzerland game, where everything was going fine in the first half, and then Switzerland scored two early. Well, they Morocco scored 5 minutes in or so in the second half, and Canada never really was able to recover.
1: Morocco now moves on to play France, which defeated Paraguay in its matchup today in the quarterfinals. CTV's Heather Wright, meantime, was in Houston Stadium and has more in this report.
18: Well, certainly a disappointing outcome for Team Canada, dropping this round of 16 match 3-0 to Morocco. The Canadians played extremely well in the first half, really dominating possession, but three unanswered goals in the second half means that Morocco will go on to the group of eight, and Canada's World Cup run ends here in Houston. This has been an exceptional World Cup run for Team Canada, history making in so many ways. Their first win at the tournament, their first advancement to the knockout round, their first advancement to the round of 16. So, of course, a lot for this team to be proud of, a lot that fans are excited about seeing where this team can go in the future. For so many years, Canada was not in the international soccer conversation, having only qualified for three World Cups. Now Canada is going to be in that conversation. Are there things that this team is going to look at and try to work on for the next time? Of course. But the fact that they made it this far, a place many did not expect them to go when this tournament kicked off, is something that this team and this country is certainly quite proud of. The fans in there, they were electric, supporting this team the entire time. The Moroccan fans were also very loud. They, of course, had more to celebrate with those three unanswered goals. So Canada's run at the World Cup ends here today in Houston, dropping this match against Morocco 3-0. Heather Wright, CTV News, Houston.
1: Thank you, Heather. Meantime, as much as there's no more matches to be played in Toronto, that doesn't mean the World Cup fever is gone. Portugal even practicing still in Toronto. In fact, Etobicoke this morning, and dozens of fans gathering to see the team and mainly Cristiano Ronaldo before they left Toronto. Even climbing some of the fences at Centennial Park for a glimpse of the players. Now, CR7 didn't take to the field, but he did briefly appear to wave at all the fans that said wanted to say hi, and then headed back inside to get on an exercise bike. The team is heading now to Dallas for their round of 16 matchup. We spoke with the fans outside the training facility.
19: I was at the game. It was an incredible experience.
20: Your voice is still hoarse.
19: Yeah. It was honestly the best experience of my life. Definitely a nerve-wracking game. Didn't know if I could watch a overtime and shootouts, but thank God we didn't have to go into that, and I would go back 1,000 times.
21: They like the Portuguese Canadians. They love the Portuguese people in Toronto. It was insane. I'm here for 30 years and never saw Toronto like the day they beat Croatia. Yeah. Was insane. Was crazy. Took me 3 hours to cross St. Clair from Lansdowne to Dufferin. 3 hours. That's amazing. It's one time in our lives, and this is never going to happen again. And that's why I'm so happy to be in Canada to watch my best player in the world, Cristiano Ronaldo.
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23: A major heat wave's moving in, courtesy of Love Island, USA. Forecasts predict 100% chance of romance and drama. Team, how's it feeling out there? Woo! Temps are climbing fast. We're seeing hot spots nationwide. No doubt this will be the hottest season yet. 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
26: Often, insurance companies are denying disability claims on the basis that there's insufficient medical evidence. If you've been denied long-term disability, don't give up. We can help.

0: Diop, both forward from the back. And Hakimi plays it to the edge of the box. This shot driven in! It's 1-0 for Morocco!
1: A heartbreaker for Canada. The World Cup run is over. Morocco winning this round of 16 matchup. The dream is over.
2: Next time, I feel it in my bones. Vive la Canada!
1: Or perhaps it's a dream just beginning. Fans across the city keeping their heads high and thinking to the future after this disappointing loss. We'll take you to FanFest, Canada House, and more. And keeping with World Cup news, Portugal not leaving Toronto as soon as it was supposed to, even practicing once again in Etobicoke with fans flocking there. Stay with us. We got these stories and more on the way. Of course, details anytime at cp24.com and on that CP24 app as well. Turning to other news now, one person taken to hospital stabbed near Chinatown this morning. Police getting a call around 10:45 a.m. finding a victim with stab wounds near Queen and Spadina. Now, we're told by paramedics a male victim was suffering from life-threatening injuries when first transported. No word on any suspects at this time. If anyone does have information, police are asking to speak with you. Meantime, a police officer has been injured while trying to make an arrest in North York. Toronto police responding around Avenue and Wilson at almost the same time as that other incident. 10:45 this morning, reports of a suspicious incident is what got them there. Police say when officers arrived on scene, two drivers took off and one suspect fled on foot. That man was eventually arrested, but an officer was injured in the foot chase. Now that officer has serious injuries, but going to survive, we're told. A few other details being given to us at this time. Meantime, police investigating after multiple homes were shot at in Malvern. Police responding to the scene around 11 o'clock last night. This at Brenyon Way and Sewells Road. That's near Nielsen. Fortunately, no one hurt. Investigators, though, appealing for witnesses and video footage from the area. The future, meantime, of Sneaky D's appears to no longer be in limbo for now, with a developer withdrawing their application to build a 16-story building at the site at College in Bathurst. Goldberg Group sending a letter to Toronto and East York Community Councils, withdrawing its rezoning efforts, which would have been heard next Wednesday. This means that the live music venue and restaurant for now is safe.
3: Everyone that I've spoken to in the planning field, planning lawyers, tell me they've never seen anything like it. It doesn't make any financial sense for the applicant to spend hundreds and hundreds of thousands of dollars on an application if they don't then have the right to use the land. The increase in the value of the land would go to other people. How did it happen that Royal Bank had a sign very close to their building that they didn't notice for 6 years? I don't understand any of it. But the good news is, against tremendous odds, this amazing and wonderful result that the application's gone.
1: Another councillor that's rejoicing at this time is Councillor Josh Matlow. A longtime supporter, he says, of Sneaky D's and saving the venue. He says, long live Sneaky D's. Thanks to the efforts of the community that loves it, it's been saved. For generations, Sneaky D's has been a special place for so many Torontonians. Sneaky D's first opened in 1987, originally located on Bloor Street at Bathurst, and moved to its current location further south in 1990. A new app developed by the provincial government looking to add convenience to the process of purchasing documents needed to hunt or fish. Corey Nordstrom has that story.
4: It's free fishing week across the province, but an app being developed by the Ontario government will come in handy when you do need a fishing license again. Called Hunt Fish ON, it will be a one-stop shop for the documents needed for hunting and fishing.
5: For folks across the province to be able to purchase fishing licenses, hunting licenses, game tags, all of those good things online. So it's certainly something that we've heard from folks that they want more options, more convenience, and we're delivering on it.
4: For fishing guides like the Sioux's Tyler Dunn, an easier process that's free to download is welcomed with open arms.
6: It's a little confusing now, even as a resident, say to change your address, buy new licenses, it's not all that easy. And I think an app is definitely the way to go. And even for my non-resident friends and customers, they can do it online now through an app, buy their non-resident licenses, not have to go through the e-license before that was kind of, I wouldn't call it Mickey Mouse, but had its flaws.
4: Fishing alone brings over $2 billion annually to the province of Ontario, with 1.5 million people taking part, according to the Ministry of Natural Resources. Dunn believes moves like this will bring even more people to the water.
6: It'd be definitely easier for people to start out that know nothing about it, new Canadians in particular, another one right there that will find it a lot easier to buy their license and go out for a day, but it's just a step in the right direction, whether it works or not.

0: TV News, Sault Ste. Marie.
1: Feels like 33 degrees out there right now, but it is cooler than before. And that heat warning that's been in effect for Toronto for 5 days now is over. Conditions starting today with a little bit of rain. That did help dissipate some of the humidity left in the air. The temperature, at least daytime high, hit 26 degrees, and that was pretty late in the day, around 6 p.m. Temperatures expected to drop in the days to follow. Tomorrow's high expected to also be 26 with a mix of sun and clouds. Less humidity, though. All right, 720, and as we just said, 26 degrees, feeling like 33. We'll be back with some talk of the Blue Jays when we return.
2: Deep left field, and it is a grand slam.

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5: Oh, yeah.
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12: Sports now. The Blue Jays were hoping for a second straight win against the Seattle Mariners today.
13: They try harder and it can back up on them.
14: In the air, deep left field, and it is a grand slam.
12: So the Jays won 2-0 last night, but this one, not the same result. Shane Bieber giving up a grand slam in the second inning. Then it was 5-0 by the end of that inning, only getting worse from there. The Jays ultimately losing this game 11-0. The two teams have a rubber match tomorrow before the Jays head off to San Francisco. Meantime, we now know which number Gavin McKenna will be wearing in his rookie season with the Toronto Maple Leafs. The 18-year-old says he's going to be wearing number 92 with the team after he gave up number 72, which he wore through most of his junior career. This to veteran goaltender Sergei Bobrovsky, who is back on the case in Leafs Nation. The Maple Leafs signing Gavin McKenna to a 3-year entry-level deal yesterday after selecting him first overall in the 2026 draft. A North Bay family, meantime, had a surprise visitor in their backyard pool recently, and given that it happened around Canada Day, you might say their experience was uniquely Canadian. CTV's Eric Tashner has that story.
15: Trying to get out.
16: Kurt Blaschek and his wife Abby were awoken suddenly early last Saturday to a loud splash. An unexpected guest was taking a dip in their pool.
15: We actually had a bear in our yard about a month ago, so I thought maybe it was that. But you can kind of see in the early morning light, it was much larger.
16: A young moose, more than likely confused at her surroundings, had fallen in and was struggling to swim. Kurt says he rushed out to try to entice the animal to the shallow area.
17: Good job, Kurt!
16: But once free, the animal took a wrong turn and got stuck in a wooded section of the backyard, where it banged its body against the fence trying to escape. Kurt says the moose then tried a shorter section of fencing behind the pool shed, got turned around, and slipped back into the pool for a second time.
15: Got herself unstuck, kind of just almost hid behind this net. There's a golf

0: net there, hid behind the net. He rested for a couple hours.
1: The blast checks called the Ministry of Natural Resources and firefighters assisted in trying to tranquilize and remove the animal. But the young moose didn't give up without a fight, at one point charging towards them.
0: I had a gazebo right here, like almost a little sniper's nest where they were setting up for the clean shot with the dart gun.
1: But they were unsuccessful. During the chaos, the animal broke through the fence only to end up in the neighbor's pool where it got trapped in a solar blanket before exiting through a gate.
0: Ran a block or two ways, said, you know, get your moose under control because he was out in front of his yard.
1: The moose ran off to a nearby street before coming to a stop at the ski hill completely exhausted. The MNR stayed with the animal to monitor its injuries. When they returned the next morning, the moose had already left, likely through a trail behind the ski hill.
0: After 8 hours in my yard, kind of getting attached to it a little bit, I almost named her.
1: The blast checks say the whole ordeal lasted about 15 hours. Their pool liner ended up getting damaged and had to be removed. The family has been in touch with their insurance company. But they're relieved the moose was relatively unharmed. And now they have a story that's
0: very uniquely Canadian, I think, in a lot of ways.
1: Eric Tashner, CTV News, North Bay.
2: Well, I'm glad once again that moose is loose. You're watching Toronto's Breaking News, CP24. 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
4: Hello? 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

0: Diop both forward from the back. And Hakimi plays it to the edge of the box. The shot driven in! It's 1-0 for Morocco!
1: Heartbreak in Houston, and the run that had been historic is over. Canada loses to Morocco in the round of 16. We got highlights and also fan reaction ahead.
2: Next time, I feel it in my bones. Vive la Canada.
1: Vive la Canada, and to the next one, indeed. We talked to fans about the disappointment, but the hope for the future at FanFest, Canada House, and more. And even though Toronto's not hosting any more World Cup matchups, Team Portugal didn't want to leave, practicing at Centennial Park this morning before their round of 16 matchup against Spain. These stories and more on the way. 7:31, 26 degrees, but that heat warning is gone. Feeling like 33 degrees out there. This is Toronto's breaking news, CP24. I'm Andrew Brennan. Let's get to your top story. It was not the outcome that Canadians across the country were hoping for, and ultimately it became a disappointing loss. 3-0, the final score against Morocco. Canada packing it in at the World Cup. But it was overall an historic tournament for this men's squad, winning their first ever World Cup match, advancing into the knockout stage for the first time ever, and having a whole country cheer them on along the way. Sean Leithong has that story.
3: Long faces and lost hope as Canadians face the reality of being eliminated from the FIFA World Cup.
4: Very sad. Very, very sad. Looting for Canada. Didn't expect this. We thought we were going to make it.
3: The day started with high hopes and long odds as thousands of fans came to Fan Fest lining up early this morning.
5: You think they can do this?
6: 100%. 100%. No doubt in mind. Yeah.
5: Have you been screaming a lot during the World Cup?
6: Every day. Nonstop. 100%.
3: Inside, a sea of red packed more than 10,000 fans into Fort York in Toronto. And they knew that with a win from Canada, it would be the largest in the country's history.
7: The vibe is amazing. Everyone's excited for the first time that we made it this far.
8: The energy is absolutely crazy. I mean, look behind us. The crowd is going wild.
9: It's crazy. It's unbelievable.
10: I mean, I think it just tells us about the power of football.
3: At the fan shop, Canada jerseys were hard to find, with the last ones being taken off the mannequin just before game time.
5: Is that the last Canada jersey in the store?
11: 100%, yeah. I just took off the male gentleman there.
12: They're sold out, right? They're only like the kid sizes, I think.
3: A strong first half from Canada left the game scoreless until Morocco broke through early in the second, with fans refusing to give up.
13: Okay, we still have hope. Let's put Alphonso Davies to hold for Hakimi, and we're gonna win.
3: The round of 16 was already a place the Canadian men's team had never been before, but two more goals from Morocco meant the best Canada has would end right here.
14: I'm feeling good. I'm kind of sad that we lost, but at least we came this far, right?
3: And it wasn't long before sadness turned to optimism.
15: We're this close from victory.
16: We don't have a soccer culture in Canada, but this World Cup is building it.
17: Keep your head high, Team Canada. We'll come back strongly next year, inshallah.
3: As these fans feel the loss today, but they know that Canadian soccer has changed forever.
18: So while the book is closed on Canada in this World Cup, the tournament continues for another 2 weeks. Sean Leithong, CTV News.
1: Thank you, Sean. Now let's turn to Canada House for more disappointment, but more resolve on display as well.
19: We are proud, but what happens, happens. How are we going to control that, you know?
20: New team in the World Cup. We think Canada did very good, but since Canada's out, Argentina on top. Let's go.
21: It's been a real learning moment for Canada as a soccer country to see how other countries embrace the sport. And I think this is the beginning for Canada to really take soccer as maybe our number two sport after hockey.
22: Well, they looked like they were going to take the whole game and everything, but no Alphonso Davies, and I think that was the biggest mistake.
23: You know, it's a letdown, but I'm still really proud of our team.
22: Yeah.
23: We really tried hard. There was a lot of good times where we were like, oh my God, did they get it? But they tried. They tried really hard.
1: Now out in Windsor, you can see the disappointment, but also the nerves on display. Many people, of course, leaving disappointed, but this does end what still was an historic tournament, and they know it.
0: Man, the coach, he didn't do well. He should have put Davies. That was the best player. The defenders, they weren't really falling back, and it's kind of on Canada this time.
2: I feel really frustrated, but I still like cheer Canada forever.
0: They were playing way better than Morocco in the first half. I feel like if they kept it up that game, they could have scored at least two.
1: Now, the men's national team's official X account did put out a thank you, and we'll share at least part of it here. To everyone who sang, traveled, filled stadiums, wore the crest with pride, and believed alongside us, they say thank you. You carried us, they say, every step of the way. Premier Doug Ford putting out this. Congratulations to Canada's men's national team on an incredible historic run. You've created an entire generation of new fans, and the future of Canadian soccer is brighter for it. Now to Mark Carney, the Prime Minister, saying nothing but pride for Canada's men's national team today. An incredible run and a sign of what's to come. Thank you to our team, to the fans, and everyone who made this World Cup showing our best yet. TSN's Matt Cause, meantime, had this reaction when we spoke with them earlier.
4: You saw it in the first half. I don't think Morocco had one touch in the Canada and the Canadian penalty box in the first half. I don't think it came, or maybe just one, but that was late. And Canada dominated, and Canada had chances in the fifth minute, in the 11th minute. There was chances for Canada to score. And that, when you look back at it, that's one of the reasons why they lost. They needed to score, needed to score early, get that confidence, get that momentum, because in the second half, Morocco's ranked sixth in the world for a reason, and we saw them at their best. It actually kind of reminded me a little bit of the Switzerland game, where everything was going fine in the first half, and then Switzerland scored two early. Well, they Morocco scored 5 minutes in or so in the second half, and Canada never really was able to recover.
1: Morocco continues their journey playing France in the quarterfinals. CTV's Heather Wright was down in Houston and was able to speak with some of the Canadians who made the trip.
6: Well, certainly a disappointing outcome for Team Canada, dropping this round of 16 match 3-0 to Morocco. The Canadians played extremely well in the first half, really dominating possession, but three unanswered goals in the second half means that Morocco will go on to the group of eight, and Canada's World Cup run ends here in Houston. This has been an exceptional World Cup run for Team Canada, history making in so many ways. Their first win at the tournament, their first advancement to the knockout round, their first advancement to the round of 16. So, of course, a lot for this team to be proud of, a lot that fans are excited about seeing where this team can go in the future. For so many years, Canada was not in the international soccer conversation, having only qualified for three World Cups. Now Canada is going to be in that conversation. Are there things that this team is going to look at and try to work on for the next time? Of course. But the fact that they made it this far, a place many did not expect them to go when this tournament kicked off, is something that this team and this country is certainly quite proud of. The fans in there, they were electric, supporting this team the entire time. The Moroccan fans were also very loud. They, of course, had more to celebrate with those three unanswered goals. So Canada's run at the World Cup ends here today in Houston, dropping this match against Morocco 3-0. Heather Wright, CTV News, Houston.
1: Team Portugal was supposed to leave days ago, but stayed in Toronto and in Etobicoke this morning, practicing again. Dozens of fans gathering to see the team, and namely Cristiano Ronaldo, before he left. As you can see, fans were climbing the gates and the fences at Centennial Park, and Cristiano Ronaldo didn't take the field, but he did come out to say hi and give a brief wave before heading back inside for more exercise on a bike. That team is flying to Dallas. They face, in the round of 16, another matchup. CB24 spoke with fans outside the training facility.
24: I was at the game. It was an incredible experience.
25: Your voice is still hoarse.
24: Yeah. It was honestly the best experience of my life. Definitely a nerve-wracking game. Didn't know if I could watch a overtime and shootouts, but thank God we didn't have to go into that, and I would go back 1,000 times.
26: They like the Portuguese Canadians. They love the Portuguese people in Toronto. It was insane. I'm here for 30 years and never saw Toronto like the day they beat Croatia. Was insane, was crazy. Took me 3 hours to cross St. Clair from Lansdowne to Dufferin. 3 hours. That's amazing. It's one time in our lives, and this is never going to happen again. And that's why I'm so happy to be in Canada to watch my best player in the world, Cristiano Ronaldo.
24: We were watching CP24, and we were here because of you.
5: So how quickly did you guys get everything ready and hit the road?
7: Within 5 seconds. We're gone, guys.
5: Were you able to see him last time when they were here?
7: We watched him at the game.
5: Tell me about the game.
7: What an epic game. From beginning to end, the atmosphere was incredible. Croatia fans were amazing. And, you know, it was just a lifetime experience for sure.
8: I missed the last one. I missed when people saw him at the hotel. So, like, this was the last chance. And I don't know when else Cristiano is going to come to Toronto. So, like, this is a once-in-a-lifetime opportunity.
9: I'm going to touch the same grass that he did. I'm breathing the same air as him. So I'm going to be excited, you know?
5: You know, come to think of it, yeah, when they're gone, that grass is still going to be there. You think about maybe getting a blade of grass, planting it?
9: Best believe I'm coming back here after, somehow, some way. Yeah. I'm going to be there.
1: It's going to be a battle between Portugal and Spain, an Iberian interposition, as it were, on Monday afternoon next for Cristiano Ronaldo. Keep it here on CP24. We got your top stories when we return.
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0: Diop, both forward from the back. And Hakimi plays it to the edge of the box. This shot driven in! It's 1-0 for Morocco!
1: Houston, we have a heartbreak. Canada is out of the World Cup, falling short to Morocco in the round of 16. We will catch up with disappointed Canadian fans straight ahead.
2: 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Vive Canada!
1: Is the dream gone or is it just beginning? Some fans looking ahead to the future, keeping their heads held high. We'll take you to FanFest, Canada House, and more. And one team that doesn't want to say goodbye to Canada and Toronto is Team Portugal, staying in the city for a few extra days, practicing this morning at Centennial Park before they head to Dallas for their matchup against Spain. Stay with us on CP24. 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Let's turn to other news now. A person stabbed this morning in Chinatown. Now, police say they got the call around 10:45 for a victim with stab wounds. This near Queen and Spadina. The paramedics that we spoke to told us they had a male victim that was rushed to hospital with life-threatening injuries. We have no word on any suspects at this time. Anyone with information, though, is urged to contact Toronto police. In another incident, a police officer injured trying to make an arrest in North York. This happening at a similar time of day, around 10:45 this morning. Police responding at Avenue in Wilson. Reports of a suspicious incident is what got them there. Police tell us that when officers arrived on scene, there were two drivers that took off and another suspect who fled on foot. That man was eventually arrested, but an officer was injured in the foot chase. They have serious injuries, going to survive, though. A few other details known at this time. The future of Sneaky D's appears to no longer be in limbo. The developer withdrawing an application to build a 16-story building at the site at College and Bathurst. Goldberg Group sending a letter to Toronto and East York Community Councils to withdraw its rezoning efforts, which would have been heard next Wednesday. That means for now the live music venue and restaurant is in the clear.
3: Everyone that I've spoken to in the planning field, planning lawyers, tell me they've never seen anything like it. It doesn't make any financial sense for the applicant to spend hundreds and hundreds of thousands of dollars on an application if they don't then have the right to use the land. The increase in the value of the land would go to other people. How did it happen that Royal Bank had a sign very close to their building that they didn't notice for 6 years? I don't understand any of it. But the good news is, against tremendous odds, this amazing, wonderful result that the application's gone.
1: Councillor Josh Matlow represents Toronto St. Paul's, not this ward, but did have a lot to say about the future of Sneaky D's, saying, long live Sneaky D's. Thanks to the efforts of the community that loves it, it has been saved. For generations, Sneaky D's has been a special place for so many Torontonians. Sneaky D's first opened back in 1987, originally up at Bathurst and Bloor, and then moved further south in 1990, and has been there ever since. The heat warning that's been in effect for 5 days around the GTHA has ended. The conditions today starting rather muggy in the morning and still continue to be so, albeit it's gotten better. We got our daytime high around 26 degrees this afternoon, and in fact, even this evening at 6 p.m. Temperatures are expected to drop in the days to follow. The high, though, tomorrow is still expected to be 26 degrees, mix of sun and cloud, less humidity, though. Go Transit warning that throughout the day, heavy rain could make some trains 5 to 10 minutes late arriving to their destination. Toronto may have hosted its last game for the tournament, but extra trains are still running this weekend to get people to and from FanFest and other watch parties. The TTC says it's increasing service on the 504, 509, and 511 streetcars for the weekend, along with extra subway service on lines 1 and 2. This accommodating increased demand, including for FanFest at Fort York and the Bentway and to the RBC Amphitheater, which does have shows too. A new app that the provincial government says will help add more convenience to the process of going fishing and having the right documents to hunt and fish is in the works. CTV's Corey Nordstrom explains.
4: It's free fishing week across the province, but an app being developed by the Ontario government will come in handy when you do need a fishing license again. Called HuntFish ON, it will be a one-stop shop for the documents needed for hunting and fishing.
5: For folks across the province to be able to purchase fishing licenses, hunting licenses, game tags, all of those good things online. So It's certainly something that we've heard from folks that they want more options, more convenience, and we're delivering on it.
4: For fishing guides like the Sioux's Tyler Dunn, an easier process that's free to download is welcomed with open arms.
6: It's a little confusing now, even as a resident, say to change your address, buy new licenses, it's not all that easy. And I think an app is definitely the way to go. And even for my non-resident friends and customers, they can do it online now through an app, buy their non-resident licenses, not have to go through the e-license before. That was kind of, I wouldn't call it Mickey Mouse, but had its flaws.
4: Fishing alone brings over $2 billion annually to the province of Ontario, with 1.5 million people taking part, according to the Ministry of Natural Resources. Dunn believes moves like this will bring even more people to the water.
6: It'd be definitely easier for people to start out that know nothing about it, and new Canadians in particular, another one right there that will find it a lot easier to buy their license and go out for a day, but it's a step in the right direction. Whether it works or not, they're trying.
4: The new app is also expected to simplify things for conservation officers. Rather than having to call or radio in to confirm documents, they'll be able to scan a person's phone where an individualized code will confirm their identity. And for those who prefer the paper style, they won't be left dead in the water.
5: You can still do it by mail, still do it through Service Ontario. Some of the different private retailers that offer licensing services as well, those will certainly continue.
4: An exact date for the app's launch isn't known, with Harris saying it should be on all app stores by mid-2027. Corey Nordstrom, CTV News, Sault Ste. Marie.
1: Thank you, Corey. You're watching Toronto's Breaking News, CP24. And when we come back, similar talk about the Mariners and sea stuff, but this is about baseball. We'll be right back.
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9: In sports, the Jays looked practically adrift facing the Mariners today.
10: They try harder and it can back up on them.
11: In the air, deep left field, and it is a grand slam.
9: After winning 2-0 Friday, the Jays fell early in this one. Shane Bieber gave up a grand slam in the fifth inning. Second inning was already 5-0 then, and it just got worse. The final score, 11-0. Now to the ice. We know which number Gavin McKenna is wearing in his rookie season with the Maple Leafs. The 18-year-old is going to be wearing number 92 after he gave up number 72. He's worn that for much of his career. To veteran goaltender back on the case, Sergei Bobrovsky. The Maple Leafs selected him first overall in the 2026 draft. A new North Bay family with a surprise visitor in their backyard pool. And given it happened around Canada Day, it seems very Canadian. Eric Tasher has that story.
12: Trying to get out.
13: Kurt Blaschek and his wife Abby were awoken suddenly early last Saturday to a loud splash. An unexpected guest was taking a dip in their pool.
12: We actually had a bear in our yard about a month ago, so I thought maybe it was that. But you could kind of see in the early morning light, it was much larger.
13: A young moose, more than likely confused at her surroundings, had fallen in and was struggling to swim. Kurt says he rushed out to try to entice the animal to the shallow area.
14: Good job, Kurt.
13: But once free, the animal took a wrong turn and got stuck in a wooded section of the backyard, where it banged its body against the fence trying to escape. Kurt says the moose then tried a shorter section of fencing behind the pool shed, got turned around, and slipped back into the pool for a second time.
12: Got herself unstuck, kind of just almost hid behind this net. There's a golf net there. Hid behind the net. We rested for a couple hours.
13: The Blaschek's called the Ministry of Natural Resources and firefighters assisted in trying to tranquilize and remove the animal. But the young moose didn't give up without a fight. At one point, charging towards them.
12: I had a gazebo right here, like almost a little sniper's nest where they were setting up for the clean shot with the dart gun.
13: But they were unsuccessful. During the chaos, the animal broke through the fence only to end up in the neighbor's pool where it got trapped in a solar blanket before exiting through a gate.
12: Friend blocked two ways, said, you know, get your moose under control because he was out in front of his yard.
13: The moose ran off to a nearby street before coming to a stop at the ski hill completely exhausted. The MNR stayed with the animal to monitor its injuries. When they returned the next morning, the moose had already left, likely through a trail behind the ski hill.
12: After 8 hours in my yard, kind of getting attached to it a little bit, I almost named her.
13: The Blaschek say the whole ordeal lasted about 15 hours. Their pool liner ended up getting damaged and had to be removed. The family has been in touch with their insurance company. But they're relieved the moose was relatively unharmed. And now they have a story that's
12: very uniquely Canadian, I think, in a lot of ways.
13: Eric Tashner, CTV News, North Bay.
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0: Diop, ball forward from the back. And Hakimi plays it to the edge of the box. The shot driven in! It's 1-0 for Morocco!
1: Heartbreak in Houston. Canada's World Cup dream is over.
2: Next time, I feel it in my bones. Vive la Canada!
1: Or is the dream just beginning? Some fans choosing to keep their heads high following a disappointing loss to Morocco. We got reaction from FanFest, Canada House, and more. Keeping with the World Cup, Portugal was supposed to leave days ago after its match in Toronto, but still here practicing at Centennial Park before going to Dallas to take on Spain. Those stories and more on the way. We are Toronto's Breaking News, CP24. I'm Andrew Brennan. Thank you for joining us. And let's get to your top story. And that is Canada's disappointing loss to Morocco, ending their World Cup run.
0: Halal and Diop, both forward from the back. And Hakimi plays it to the edge of the box. The shot driven in!
1: So Morocco didn't have much to give in the first half, but in the second half scored in the 50th minute overall of play, following a strong first half by the Canadian side that was largely controlled by Team Canada. A far different story in the second, though. Morocco took over. The dreams of many a Canadian were dashed truly in the 82nd minute with a second goal basically putting this away. There was a third goal for insurance from the Moroccans in injury time, Canada losing 3-0 in the round of 16. But still, the furthest that the men's national team has ever made it in a FIFA World Cup. Alphonso Davies, though, who only made one appearance in this tournament, never made it into this elimination match.
3: Always it's about, in the biggest games, in the biggest moments, how much can we be ourselves? How much can we show belief? How much can we go after the game? How much can we test the opponent? How much can we put the game on our terms? We did that. We did that. Across the pitch, we had 11 incredible performances in the first half. We were unlucky not to get the lead. We should have been on top of the game. We should have had the lead. And then it's the fine details, right? Like, do we need to foul on the sideline and then dealing with the set piece? But again, they have quality. They have players that play at a big level. But in terms of how we played, the match plan that we played, sticking to who we wanted to be, what an incredible performance.
4: I'm very proud. I think we did an amazing tournament. To be honest, until the halftime of this game, we were outstanding. I think everybody back home should be very proud. We kind of felt that we could have won this game, especially in the first half. We were on top of them. We were fighting. We were creating chances. Set pieces were on point. But then from a set piece, we kind of let that slip. And then obviously we want to go after it. And we were a little bit... We got hurt on transitions. But at the same time, I just want to tell everybody that, you know, the team fought and they gave everything they had, and I'm very proud.
1: And some pride and disappointment, mixed emotions truly, were seen at FIFA FanFest at Fort York during this loss. Dejection seen on many faces, but there was also a lot of people thinking about how far this team went and the support they had along the way.
5: We hoped actually better game, and we were actually looking forward to play Alphonso Davies, but he's not there. I don't know what happened. We actually wanted him to play at least for the last 30 minutes, but I don't know what was the plan. So sad, but good luck. Keep your head high.
6: Hey, man, we got a great team. We got unlucky. On the next World Cup, we're going to take it. We're this close from victory. We got the talent. We got the people. Look at the people here. We got the energy. Next time, I feel it in my bones. Vive la Canada.
1: CP24 also headed to Canada House with this is what fans had to tell us.